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0: Ori, and this is Coast to Coast AM. Later tonight, exorcisms. Here's what's happening. Residents of coastal communities in the Northeast slogged through floodwaters for a second day as a powerful nor'easter pummeled the shoreline, knocking out power to tens of thousands of homes. A lot of the power is being restored. Tidal surges swamped low-lying neighborhoods in New Jersey, while wind gusts toppled trees on New York's Long Island, damaging homes and bringing down utility poles. What a mess. The Iranian foreign minister said that Tehran is fully prepared for war to be resumed and also for the possibility of renewed diplomacy with the U.S. aimed at ending the seven-month conflict. And it's up to President Trump to choose, they say. Mr. Trump said he expected talks with Iran to resume this week, insisting again that the Islamic Republic is losing badly and eager to strike a peace deal. With more, here's our Tom Danheiser. Tommy?
1: Well, George, Iranian Foreign Minister Abbas Araghchi remained in New York after attending the General Assembly and said Iran expected to receive the U.S. response to its latest ceasefire proposals and conditions for restoring passage of maritime traffic in the Strait of Hormuz. If the Americans claim they are seeking an agreement or a peaceful solution, we have presented that solution, Araghchi said. According to officials from both countries, the U.S. and Iran spoke separately with mediators on Monday as part of a renewed effort to end the seven-month war. Officials briefed on the negotiations said any further talks are expected to focus on an amended version of a seven-day proposal that Iran presented last week on the sidelines of the United Nations General Assembly. U.S. officials have confirmed that eight U.S. Marines were recently injured when their vessel was struck by an Iranian projectile in the Strait of Hormuz. Iranian's foreign minister stated that Tehran remains fully prepared to resume the war if diplomacy fails, saying that any future reopening of the Strait of Hormuz is strictly contingent on the U.S. meeting its conditions. Meanwhile, Supreme Leader Mojtaba Khamenei claimed Iranian forces successfully pushed enemy vessels back into the Arabian Sea. And intelligence reports from the Wall Street Journal suggest that U.S. officials have no intention of lifting the maritime embargo, and Trump has signaled to aides that he may resume heavy bombing campaigns against Iranian targets after the upcoming U.S. midterm elections. Crude oil prices today stand at approximately $93.14 a barrel for U.S. West Texas Intermediate and $105.86 a barrel for international benchmark Brent crude. George?
0: Thank you, Tom. Microsoft co-founder Bill Gates warned that artificial intelligence could cause billions of deaths if left unchecked in the latest push to regulate AI. He argues that it could drive events that could lead to significant deaths of so many people. AI is now being used to process some Medicare treatment approval requests. Let's check in with our expert, Lauren Weinstein, about how this is affecting patients and doctors. Lauren, what's this all about?
2: Yeah, well, the short answer is it's not affecting them very well at all. We've talked before about a whole range of related AI problems. Examples of these include sometimes crucial errors in AI-generated reports created from police officer body cameras, potentially devastating errors in transcriptions of recorded doctor-patient interactions, like inaccuracies about medications a patient is taking, or even confusing which body parts are involved in an important or potentially critical treatment. Some health experts are recommending declining to have your discussions with doctors monitored by AI, assuming you're even asked for permission. In theory, these kinds of AI-generated reports are supposed to be verified by humans, but human nature being what it is, it's clear that the human verification step slacks off very quickly. This can leave AI reports that can sometimes appear to be written by idiots, which frankly isn't a surprise because we've all seen that current AI systems tend to have less real intelligence and common sense, as we normally use those terms, than your average damp sponge. What you may not know is that recently the federal government, which of course is currently very gung-ho on AI, started an experimental Medicare program called WISER, where private companies are using AI as part of approvals or rejections of Medicare treatment pre-approval requests. And apparently Medicare is planning to expand this procedure beyond the current set of treatments that are currently in the experiment to a much larger array of Medicare services. A whole mass of documents recently made public regarding this AI Medicare program, and it's very, very upsetting reading indeed. Patients are reportedly being left literally screaming in agony when pain relief treatment approvals that were taking far too long to be processed, in at least one case, months instead of a few days, and in many cases were being rejected outright because these firms reportedly have a financial incentive to reject as many procedures as possible. Even when these firms are found to be not processing claims properly, the financial penalties are relatively small. This whole system, especially as it impacts managed care like Medicare Advantage, appears to be designed to use AI as an excuse to deny as many treatments as possible, with the documents now public suggesting that many of those denials were unjustifiable. As I mentioned, reportedly Medicare wants to expand this program despite its record of failures, including using AI-based decisions in time-sensitive situations like emergency transport and the like. Even if these AI systems were capable of 100% accurate analysis of these situations, using them in this kind of way to provide an excuse for reducing necessary treatments would be unacceptable. But we know how error-prone AI is, often spewing out completely inaccurate and sometimes dangerous wrong answers, misinterpretations, and misinformation. That makes the situation orders of magnitude worse. Cutting down on genuinely wasteful Medicare spending is a laudable goal, but it's intolerable to be treating Medicare recipients as guinea pigs for AI, with patients often being blocked from important treatments by those AI systems, while big tech AI CEOs are literally partying it up with government officials. Medicare is supposed to be a service, not an AI experiment that apparently can actually harm patients. Rather than running an AI Medicare experiment on vulnerable seniors, perhaps these big tech AI CEOs and their friends in government should be experimenting on themselves.
0: That might work. Thanks, Lauren. Women who retired earlier spent long stretches outside the workforce in their 50s and 60s, had nearly double the odds of being classified with mild cognitive impairment or dementia years later, according to new research. People who stayed employed despite repeatedly reporting a high perceived chance of losing their job showed no such pattern at all. How about that? SpaceX's Starship has splashed down in the Pacific after orbiting the Earth for about 3 hours. The mission was supposed to last about 10 hours, but the SpaceX team decided to end it early. They had some engine problems. And here's Seth Shostak, our astronomer, with his weekly report on what's in the sky. Seth?
3: George, there are few stories in astronomy, or for that matter, space science, that generate more heated discussions than UFOs. And I note that some people prefer the more contemporary term UAPs, or unidentified aerial phenomena. I don't use that myself. I like UFO. But why the interest? Well, the idea that aliens might be visiting Earth, it's certainly appealing to many folks. And it's possible that it's not just that astronomy research in the past several decades has shown us that planets, including planets the same size as Earth, are quite common. So if there are a lot of Earths out there, maybe there are also a lot of thinking beings, aliens. So perhaps our planet is being visited by creatures from another world. And let's be honest here, that's certainly possible, but those other worlds are very far away, light years, in fact, distances that our rockets certainly couldn't adequately traverse. For example, the space shuttle, one of our fastest spacecraft. I don't know, George, if you've ever ridden the space shuttle, but
0: no,
3: it zips around.
0: Not.
3: Not yet. Okay. Well, it zips around at about 17,000 miles per hour. It could leave New York at breakfast and be at the moon in time for a midnight snack. And that's pretty speedy. Now, suppose some aliens have craft of similar speed. Well, even if they come from the nearest star system, and that's the Proxima Centauri system, it would still take more than 50,000 years to get here, and that's a long time to be buckled up, assuming that aliens even use seatbelts. Now, this simple fact implies that one of two things must be true. Either the aliens have far speedier rockets than we do, or else they're not biological beings. They're not alive. Well, speedier rockets is the preferred explanation for most science fiction. Think of Star Trek's warp speed. But warp speed takes an enormous amount of energy. And besides, we don't know how to build a warp speed rocket in any case. Physics is not on your side there. So what do I deduce from all of this? Well, if aliens really have the ability to visit our planet, they're not biological. So when the hatch door of their spacecraft slides open, don't expect that what steps out will look like a lizard or a green humanoid. It will be a machine. Klaatu Barada Nikto.
0: I love that. Thanks, Seth. I appreciate that. Up next, Fearless. We're going to talk to a former executive of CBS Radio about radio in general and some great things. Coming up next on Coast to Coast AM. 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

0: And welcome back to Coast, George Norrie with you. Every once in a while, we come across a person who has had a dramatic change on people's lives, sometimes directly, sometimes indirectly. We have that for you tonight. Dan Mason served as president of CBS Radio from 1995 to 2002, overseeing at the time 186 radio stations across the top 26 U.S. markets. That's huge. He returned to CBS Radio as president and CEO back in 2007 until he retired in 2015, launching an aggressive growth strategy in not only terrestrial radio, but digital as well. We'll talk about that. He has been inducted into the Broadcasting and Cable Hall of Fame in New York back in 2022, and he has a new book out called Fearless, The Life and Times of a Media Maverick. Here he is, Dan Mason on Coast to Coast. Mr. Mason, this is an honor. Welcome.
1: George, it's such a pleasure to be here tonight, or this morning in my case, very, very much appreciate the time.
0: I'm going to tell you a quick story. Back in 1979, William Paley, whom you know, sent out a book called As It Happened. I got that book, mailed it to his office in New York, and said, would you please sign this for me, Mr. Paley? And out of the blue, a week later, the book shows up at my office, and he signed it for me. I got to do that with you next.
1: I'd be happy to. As a matter of fact, send me your contact information and I'll put one in the mail to you. I'm glad to do that.
0: What's it like being in radio for so many years? You started off as a DJ, didn't you?
1: Overnight disc jockey. That's right. I mean, honestly, George, I don't know anything else to do. I mean, I'm really a firm believer that God gives us a couple of talents. He doesn't give us bushel baskets full. And in my case, I got the talent of getting people to listen to the radio. I can do that. I can have listeners. And companies will pay for that. And one thing led to another over about a 35-year period. And starting overnight, eventually taking the CEO job at CBS Radio.
0: What a great station. What a great company. And it has so much history with Edward R. Murrow, Walter Cronkite, Eric Severide. They had the best of the best, didn't they?
1: They did. And, you know, it was an honor and a pleasure to work there. And, you know, after I retired in 2015, I went over to CBS Sports and did women's basketball play-by-play on the network. And to do intros and outros over those iconic CBS television jingles, oh, my goodness, that was the best.
0: Tell us about the title of the book, Fearless.
1: Fearless is a title that hopefully when people read the book, that there are talents that they have, and they're untapped. And people will come say, well, you know, the little voices inside of you say, well, you know, George, you could do that. And then you might say, well, I don't know. I don't know. People would say this or say that, or people would laugh. But the fearless part means that if the little voices inside of you talk, you have to listen and you need to go for it. And sometimes it works out and sometimes it doesn't. But if you don't try, you'll never know. And along my way, I've tried a lot of different things, funny things. Most have worked out, thank goodness. But there have been some things that didn't work out where my little voices weren't telling me the truth.
0: Our executives at the network level think the world of you, our president, Julie Talbot, and the former president, Craig Kitchen, and they always talked highly of your work and what you've done. And what was that metamorphosis like for you, Dan? How did you go from being that overnight disc jockey to the president of CBS Radio?
1: Well, I started overnight disc jockey. Yep, I did. And I became the program director. After the program director, I wanted to be a general manager. And after the general manager, I wanted to be in charge of the other general managers. And after I got to be in charge of the other general managers, I might like to be in charge of the program directors and the sales directors and all the general managers. And it took, like I say, it didn't come overnight. It took 35 long years, but these were stepping stones along the way. And constantly you have to reinvent yourself to prepare for the future. You know, you have to keep moving. Reinvention is absolutely a discipline and not a disruption.
0: We're talking with Dan Mason, the former president of CBS Radio. His new book is called Fearless. The book is out, and the audio version's coming out soon, isn't it?
1: very soon. I'm in pending right now. There's a lot of people trying to get in.
0: It's technology has changed. And radio has adopted. We've got podcasting now. We do our own podcasting network called the Paranormal Podcast Network. You have to adapt, but we're still got those 640 markets that we're in, and you can't beat that.
1: Let me tell you a story, George, that I first saw my first color TV in about 1955, 56, somewhere in there. And when color TV came out, the TV people would say, yep, radio's dead. No more. They're gone. And it was interesting because our medium was only about 30 years old at the time. It wasn't like we were 100 years old. So that came about. And then, you know, we began to get cassettes in the car, and that would kill the radio. And then along came CDs, and that didn't kill radio. And then satellite radio came along. It was a threat, but it didn't kill radio. We have Apple CarPlay, and we have Android, and we have Spotify, and we're still there, George.
0: Still doing our thing, getting stronger and stronger. And people are so personal with radio, Dan. I found that 23 years ago when I started doing Coast to Coast. It has become so important to them. We're live on holidays, Christmas, Thanksgiving, because there are a lot of lonely people out there. Radio is important to folks, isn't it?
1: You know, radio is about making friends. That's what we do. That's what we're all about, make friends. And in your case, the folks that listen to your show, they're your friends. And they consider themselves part of your family. It's all about companionship. And that's been researched time and time again over decades in radio broadcasting. And every time the answer comes up, people listen to the radio because of companionship.
0: And I'm still old school. You know, you can say things on podcasts that you can't say on the radio. And I'm old school. Every once in a while, a guest will slip up. Thank God we have delays once in a while. But there's nothing wrong with being old school, is there?
1: Not at all. And, you know, I had a conversation with a gentleman a few days ago, and he described me. I was vinyl in a digital world. Of course, we were all vinyl. And then digital came along, and they were shiny, and everything became digital. And then somebody wanted to bring back vinyl because it was pure. It was absolutely the best sound it could be. And so I think we look at ourselves as vinyl because we're all about making friends. We're all about companionship. We're all about being part of people's lives.
0: What was the toughest thing you had to do as president of CBS Radio?
1: I think that probably my worst day was the Ima situation.
0: Oh, yeah.
1: And that was bad. It was so unfortunate that Don had made a mistake. I mean, as you pointed out, you say a lot of things on podcasts that you can't say on the air, over the air broadcasting, because we do have a responsibility to not say the type of things that are very hurtful to people. And Don did cross a line. Very, very remorseful. And it came time that the snowball was getting so big, it bled over to the CBS Corporation. And that's not a good day for CBS Radio. And the legal department said to me, they said, you know, we're going to have to make a decision here, and we're going to have to part ways with Don. And I think they had planned to do that maybe Tuesday, Wednesday, something like that. But they said, listen, why don't you give him a call over the weekend and try to break this stuff in, and, you know, so it's not like he comes in here next week and gets a ton of water poured on his head. I said, okay, I'll do that. So I went, it was a Saturday morning. I went back into a quiet room and I called him, and Don answered the phone, and we talked a bit, and I said, Don, this doesn't look good. And he said, is there anything you think you can do? And I said, I don't think so. And there was dead silence for about 20 seconds. And he said, okay, thank you for anything or everything you've done. Goodbye. And that was the last time I talked to him. And you know what, George? I got up from that room and wanted to find the nearest garbage can to throw up. It was hard.
0: Stay with us, Dan. We're going to take a short break. We'll be back with Dan Mason. His website is linked up at coasttocoastam.com. His book about his life is called Fearless. We'll be back in a moment to talk more about radio on Coast to Coast AM.
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0: Hi, I'm Paul Sherman.
1: And I'm Jack Sherman.
0: And we just want to say
1: thanks, thanks, thanks
0: for 50 years of trusting Shermans.
1: It's been an honor to serve you.
0: And it will be for 50 more.
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0: You nod your head and say thank you, but don't believe it, because you don't ever want to believe your own hype. Because if you believe your own hype, believe your own press, it will eventually destroy you. So that's, I mean, I know that you've seen people in that position, and I have too. So that's one of the big ones. I think there's a beginning and a middle and an end to everything. So that's why it's always important for us to keep looking to reinvent ourselves. You know, I'll give you a great example of this. You look at Bob Pittman, you know, your boss there at iHeart.
1: Yeah.
0: Bob and I got in the radio about the same time. Bob was in Jackson, Mississippi, and I was in Louisville. So I went to Atlanta, and Bob went to Chicago after that to program WMAQ. But you look at Bob's career. What does Bob do? He gets away from WMAQ. He goes to MTV. He goes to Six Flags. He goes to Century 21. He goes to AOL. I'm convinced that the guy could run a successful bait shop if he wanted to. Perfect example of reinvention. And that's what we have to do. We have to look at places along the way as stepping stones to the next, because there is a beginning and a middle and an end to everything. So there's about another seven or eight of them in the book, and I don't want to take up all the time going through them, but they're there if anybody's interested.
2: Years ago, my network asked me to introduce Rush Limbaugh to the Hall of Fame that he was in. This was going way, way back. And I'm pretty new to the network at the time, Dan, and I'm going, my God, what am I going to say? What can I say? And I decided to tie it into the radio show Coast to Coast, of course. And so I'm up there on the dais, and I said, a group of aliens would come up to me and say, take me to your leader. So, folks, I took them to this guy, Rush Limbaugh. That was my introduction to him, and he came out and did his thing.
0: You know, Rush was, I've had a couple of conversations with Rush over the years, and he was such a generous donor to the Broadcasters Foundation of America, which I'm the chairman emeritus, was chairman at the time. But he always gave back. I mean, he gave back a lot, and he was very special to all of us.
2: He was a great talent, too, and he came up from Missouri and worked his way up.
0: Did he start in Sacramento, or was it Missouri?
2: I think he started in Missouri, and then he went out to Sacramento to do his thing.
0: You're right. But irreplaceable.
2: Tell me what you think about the future of radio, Dan.
0: Technology will change. The way it's measured will change. But as long as we keep true to what we have been here for, companionship, then we'll always be around. And things around us will change. I mean, I just went through the cassettes and the CDs and satellite radio. None of those things can provide companionship like radio. So that's a constant for us. As long as we're true to it, then we're going to be around.
2: Radio put Edward R. Murrow on the map during the World War II, didn't it?
0: Well, think about Arthur Godfrey, another one, you know, that he was a CBS guy. He had a long career. The interesting thing about Arthur Godfrey, he worked 6 days a week, George. You believe that?
2: I do that sometimes, too, and he was one of a kind, wasn't he?
0: Oh, yeah. I mean, the Geritol commercials, I mean, goodness gracious. He was the master. And, you know, can you imagine? I've got to find tapes of him. I'm going to have to dig up tapes to try to learn what the verbiage that he used for people. But I'd like to learn that. I'm glad we're talking about that right now, because that's going to be my assignment for tomorrow.
2: What would you say to a company getting involved in radio today?
0: I would say use your own money. Don't rely on bank financing. I would probably go for a college town. Buy stations in college towns. They seem to do better. I would try to stay away from the largest of the large, New York, LA, Chicago. I would probably focus on medium and smaller markets. I would say you have to be hands-on. These are not things you can plug in the wall like a lamp and turn on and turn off. and think it's going to be there the next day.

0: So that would be probably my pointers. And also, you have to have a good signal. And remember back in maybe the 90s, the FCC just flooded the FM dial with move-ins. And you've got to be really careful that you get a station with a good signal.
1: I love the 50,000 waters I'm on because during those nights, they pop all over the place.
0: All over the place. I remember staying in, when I was in Phoenix one time working on a radio station, we would drive up to the top of the mountain in Phoenix and listen to KFI. We just loved it.
1: That's our baby in L.A.
0: I can remember walking out of my radio station in Richmond, Kentucky, and driving to a farmland where I could listen to WLS at night. So, like, I was a radio junkie. I've been that way since 14 years old.
1: You know all the call letters and everything, don't you?
0: I know everything.
1: I love that.
0: When I was 12, I think I got bitten by the radio bug. And I was what program directors called a contest pig. I won everything. I won records. I won boxes of Kraft macaroni and cheese. I won trips. I won a trip to see the Beatles. I won a trip to Coney Island in Cincinnati. And there wasn't anything I couldn't win. I had a formula on how to do it, too. You know what I would do? I would take, back then, if you remember, we had dial telephones.
1: That's right.
0: So the station had that I won from had a showcase window. So I would go down and watch the disc jockey. And when he'd call now for a contest, I'd have my little transistor radio with me. And I would watch him and I'd start counting down. You know, back then he would leave the phone off the hook because you could do that in those days because you get busy signals. And now you get busy signals, but you didn't then. And you could just put the phone back on the hook. But I would count the number of seconds that it would take him to do that. You know, he might take a sip of coffee or turn his head. And so I would go home and I would dial all the contest lines except the last digit. And I would take a pencil and put it in the bottom of the dial. So when I'd count to those seconds, I'd pull the pencil out and either one of two things. I was the most brilliant contest winner in the world, or nobody was calling him but me.
1: We have some callers to our show, Dan, that speed dial, and they know how to get through.
0: They're a modern day contest pig, just like me.
1: What's going on with the push to get AM radio on or off a car?
0: I think that, you know, you can just imagine a conference room full of tech people that probably said, what are we doing here? Ain't nobody listens to AM radio. You want to keep FM? Okay, but what in the world are you guys thinking about? And that's probably a 23-year-old engineer. But the reality is the service is needed. It covers a lot of ground. I mean, just like we pointed out, to these 50,000-watt radio stations in time of need, if you think of a national catastrophe could ever happen, they better be there.
1: You co-produced years ago a show called The Bridge. Something happened with the Justice Department. What was that?
0: That was interesting. I bought a radio station in Washington, D.C., where I live. And the station that I bought ran China Radio International. China Radio International has been in the Washington market, or was, for 26 years. So I asked the previous owner, I said, you know, is there a problem with DOJ here? And I said, we tried to reach out to them, but, you know, they just didn't respond. And no, there's no problem. So I said, okay, well, that sounds good. So we went ahead and my partner and I purchased the station. And we were going along. And interestingly enough, most of the time CRI had, and they were very professional. They were like the Chinese NPR. And most of the time they had terrible ideas on how to programming. But one day they said, you know what we want to do? We want to do a live or taped live talk show with a Beijing host and one of your hosts. And they would just talk about the world or talk about what's going on in everybody's country. So I said, okay, that's interesting. So I called Michael Harrison And you know Michael, Talkers Radio.
1: Sure, Talkers.
0: And I said, Michael, this is what I want to do. You got anybody in mind? And he goes, you're crazy. If you think two people are going to sit and you think a person's going to sit and talk to a communist country, you're out of your mind. So I did find John St. Augustine. And John was on WGN and Oprah Radio for years. And John, he did. He co-hosted it with a lady who was the most listened to CRI person in Beijing. And that went on for about a year. And then COVID hit. And all of a sudden now, the DOJ was interested. They wanted to know what was coming out of the speakers. And there really wasn't anything. There was more negative stuff on CNN that we could ever put on about the government. But sure enough, they wanted me to register as a foreign agent. And my partners and I, my partners were attorneys, and they pushed back. And finally, one of the people at the DOJ, and certainly wasn't the number one person, but one of the higher-ups called and said, you know what, why don't you make your life easy and just pay the $365? I said, yeah, okay. So I did. But when you become a foreign agent, it's public information automatically. And part of that public information, which is this is what the law is, you got to do it, is you got to put down or list everybody that you've done business with in China, which I had to do because that's the law. And I did. And when that became public, I believe at least my impression was the Chinese didn't want any part of that. And they canceled our contract. So it was a great run because we were getting requests from all over the world, like Ireland and Scotland and everywhere, Africa. I mean, it was all, you know, it was online. But it was too bad. It was a great experiment. And, you know, I came to the final conclusion on this, George, that, you know, the Chinese people are just like us. You know, they want the same thing, family. They want good jobs. They want, you know, a secure lifestyle.
1: Yeah.
0: And it's not about the government. It's about the people. So that was my time for the bridge. And the bridge was to bridge the two cultures, which I thought we did a very good job.
1: What would you say, Dan, to a young man or woman who was just getting out of college and they wanted to get into radio as a career?
0: I would say if radio is what you want to do, or if TV is what you want to do, or if podcasting is what you want to do, follow your passion. Follow your passion. And you can't give up. You got to keep showing up and showing up and showing up. But the opportunity is there. But it's not for everybody, especially the faint of heart, because you're going to have bumps along the way. But follow your passion and show up.
1: Name of the book is Fearless. Where do people get it?
0: You can get it at Amazon, or you can get it from my website, which is danmasonbook.com. And that link will take you right to where you need to be.
1: Now, the subtitle is The Life and Times of a Media Maverick. Tell me about that.
0: You know, that's kind of what my co-writer was more about that than I was, because I don't really like to brag or pop off about. At first, I asked him, what's a maverick? I don't know what that is. And he just says somebody who's kind of blazed a trail. So I say, okay, I'll go with that. So honestly, George, I'm not sure what a maverick is. Maybe you could tell me.
1: I love it. Do you ever think of going back into radio?
0: Oh, I'll never get out of radio. I mean, right now I do play-by-play basketball for Shenandoah University. It's a D3 college.
1: Good for you.
0: but it's on the radio, and it is broadcast over the internet, but I'll never get away from radio, ever. And any radio station that wants to have me on the air, I go on the air. I mean, even in Ocean City, Maryland, where we have a second home, I go on the morning show. But I will never quit going on the radio.
1: I had Dan Rather on the air years ago, Dan. He was one heck of a guy, too, isn't he?
0: I didn't have that much contact with him, but he sure had a good reputation at CBS.
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1: We're talking with Dan Mason, former president of CBS Radio. His book is called Fearless. His website is his name, with book right after that, linked up at coasttocoastam.com. 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

0: And welcome back, George Norrie, along with Dan Mason. We're going to take your calls this hour. Dan, as you look back, would you do anything differently that you did not do?
1: There have been certain stations that I would have done something differently, but I can't think of, George, anything that I thoroughly regret. But I think I was fair to people. I mean, obviously, people had to be moved. Everybody's not going to keep their jobs forever, but we tried to do that at CBS with class and dignity. But I don't think there's anything I'd change, with the exception of a handful of radio stations that I thought I could bring back or do better with, which I did not.
0: How difficult was it to pick formats for the different stations?
1: Not that hard. Not that hard. All you do is you go in and listen, and your instincts will tell you what to do. I'll give you an example. I was in Houston, and I was the national program director for a company at the time. And we had a station in Boston. And I would see this AM station, a classic rock station. At the time, there were not many classic rock stations, if any, on the air. And this station would commit a 3, 4, 5 share on an AM station with a weak signal, and I'd say, what in the world? I would listen to them, and I would copy their music and study it. And we put that same mix of music on at the FM in Boston, which is still on the air. It's WZLX in Boston. And it took off like a rocket ship. And those are the things, the sensitivities that you've got to look for. For another example, Detroit. Your hometown, yeah, had no FM sports station. And we took one of our FMs there, and WXYT was an AM station. Then they were carried the Tigers and things like that. But we moved all that to the FM, and bam, it just took off. And then a lot of FM sports stations followed that right away. So instinctively, you kind of look for it.
0: Did you ever work with Bob Hyland, who was at KMOX in St. Louis?
1: I did not. He was before my time, George. But certainly at KMOX, I heard all the stories about him.
0: Yes, he was a giant. What a great station that was, a powerhouse. You ready for some calls?
1: I am. Let's start
0: with Mike in Denver. Hey, Michael, go ahead.
2: George, good morning. So great to be with you. How are you?
0: I'm great, Michael. How about yourself?
2: Doing amazing. Thank you so much. And Mr. Mason, first of all, I just want to say it is such an honor to speak with you. I am actually a young person. I'm 30 years old, but I have had a deep affinity and love for radio since I was just a kid. And I just want to say, first of all, thank you so much for your historic contributions to radio, and I really appreciate it. And I actually just had kind of a quick question for you. So you've talked about when you went to KTSA in San Antonio, you kind of talked about having to kind of start over in a sense when you were around 27 years old. And I'm curious if you could talk about the importance of kind of readjusting in radio and from a leadership standpoint. You know, when you talk about creating an environment that's both entertaining and informative in radio and kind of creating confidence building measures, how did you kind of cultivate that environment as an executive in the radio industry?
1: Well, that's a great question. I was at WPGC in Washington as a program director of that station, be about 1978. And I didn't want to be a program director anymore. I wanted to be a general manager. And KTSA had a reputation of hiring programming people to be their general manager. And sure enough, their previous general manager was leaving. They bought a station in Oklahoma City. And they said, oh, listen, you fly down here, we'd like to meet you. And I did. Spent the weekend there. And I came right back and resigned at WPGC. And back then, I was making like $100,000 as a program director in 1978. And that was a lot of money.
0: That was huge.
1: However, when I got to KTSA, you know, the people at KTSA absolutely knew nothing about me. They knew nothing about WPGC. They had a great product. They had a great place in the market. So I've become a steward of what their product is and try to improve it with my own background. But I don't go in there and try to tell everybody what to do, because it just doesn't work that. You know, it would be like if I'm coming into your house and I say, oh, you know, those curtains don't look very good. Nah, let's change them. No, I didn't do that. I'm just very gently and methodically built confidence and built teamwork.
0: What would you say your fantastic aha moment might have been, Daniel?
1: Oh, goodness. Oh, I can tell you that, George. In 1999, CBS Radio / Infinity, we did $1 billion in cash flow.
0: Wow.
1: Unbelievable. That has never, ever happened. And I'll give Mel Karmazin credit for that. Mel put up a big banner like the year before we did budgets with $1 billion written across his big banner. And darned if we didn't hit it. We hit it. And that was in the era of the dot-coms. So at the time, Howard Stern was getting like a $10,000 for a commercial. But that would be the biggest aha financially.
0: It's fantastic. Next up, let's go to Mark in Baltimore. Welcome to the program. Hey, Mark, go ahead.
3: Thanks a lot for taking my call, George and Mr. Mason. It's an honor and a pleasure to talk to you. I'm going to make sure I get that book, Fearless, and I'm going to say what I love about radio. But I first want to say I love what you said about following your passion. Because when I was 61 years of age, I'm 67 now. When I was 61 years of age, and I'm a military veteran, and when I was 61 years of age in 2021, I was invited into the AM radio broadcasting business with my own radio show about how to help out military veterans. So I was able to, you know, translate my love into radio by being welcomed into the business at the late stage of my life and were to help out veterans. I love what you said about Rush Limbaugh. He was great. He's going to be missed. Paul Harvey, the same thing. That's the rest of the story. And what I love about radio is what we're doing right now. Interactive with its listening audience, and they can call into radio shows and they can become a part of the show by speaking to the hosts and their guests. You know, the interactivity by having the audience become a part of the show, the listeners, that's what I love about radio, and that's what I've always loved about radio. So thank you for being on the show.
1: Well, Mark, you know, you're part of the radio family because this medium means a lot to you. And the companionship level. And it's interesting, at 61 years old, don't apologize for that. I'm 75, and I'm still doing radio.
0: Keep going. It keeps you young, Dan, doesn't it?
1: It does, Mark. You keep on moving.
0: Next up, Mayat in New York. There she is. Hi, Mayat.
4: Yes, good morning. Thank you, George, and beloved Tommy, and everybody who puts together Coast to Coast. A number of people sense that I have had some background in radio, certainly in New York City. And when I lived in Miami, CBS approached me. I was young and a cutie, as it were trying to interest me in TV, anchoring TV, and you know what I chose. But, Dan, I love your title, Fearless. That's the title for the current time. And the Buddha once said, always affect a gesture of fearlessness. So I think you're right on point. First of all, I was a youngster, you know, college age, I believe, when Marshall McLuhan, a beloved Canadian, came up with something that was really innovative and unique. The medium is the message. And I heard him at that young age say that television was a hot medium, but radio was a cooler or more medium. And that's why, as you said, we have intimacy, we have family, we have connection. And some of the younger generations, especially now in this political climate, look at the elders and they say our time is past. But I say we're the wisdom keepers and we hold up the world. My question is what are your thoughts around Marshall McLuhan? And that was so innovative sometime in the 60s, and I'm sure George has some comment, and we stand with you in your achievements. Kudos to you, and we want to hear more about your experiences and what some people coming up could do to succeed. Thank you so much.
1: Well, Maya, the Marshall McLuhan thing is taught in every textbook and drilled into every broadcasting student, at least in my time it was.
0: Me too. At University of Detroit, Dan, that's all we talked about.
1: There you go. When we, so you hit on that point. I think the only advice I would give, that, well, I got opinions on everything, but in on the subject of the young people, I'll go back to following your passion. And you are so important to the radio audience because you appreciate it. And you don't make these phone calls if you're not part of the family. So thank you for reaching out.
0: I had a friend of mine in Detroit who was working as a producer for J.P. McCarthy, who was a giant in the city of Detroit for years before he passed on. And he would tell me how some people would call up crying if JP was not available or if he was sick or took a day off. Radio really becomes personal to these people, Dan, doesn't it?
1: Oh, yeah. And being in Detroit, you would obviously know about Dick Purton.
0: I love the guy.
1: He was a giant in the market. He sure was. He worked for us at WOMC, which was the oldie station. They've had a lot of personalities go through Detroit. And I remember I was looking at your Wikipedia, and you worked at WCAR. And back in the day, WCAR was a monster radio station. It was a great sounding station. I mean, I think Pat St. John worked there, and Pat, he's in the Rock and Roll Hall of Fame for disc jockeys. So it was a great radio market. CKLW is there. So, you know, what a fun time to listen to the Big Eight.
0: The WCAR was housed in a former funeral home. That was the studio in the station. And I would work late sometimes at night after school and college, and I would hear the conveyor belt to where they put the bodies go up and down, and there was nobody there.
1: You know, George, I've been in that building, and that's where WXYT was. They came in after WCAR. As a matter of fact, and I'm not sure about this, but maybe XYT previously had CAR's call letters, but I've been in that building. I remember it. I know what you're talking about.
0: Well, WXYT used to be WXYZ. It was my first television radio job at 19.
1: That's correct.
0: If I remember, it was 1270, wasn't it?
1: Yep, it sure was. It sure was. Still is.
0: Still is. They had some great people.
1: That's a CBS station.
0: But you're right about Purton. He was a giant at the time. And that was an ABC-owned station then, when I was there.
1: Originally, sure was.
0: A long time ago. Kellen's with us in Ontario, Canada. Welcome to the show. Hi, Kellen.
5: Hey, guys. How are you doing this wonderful evening?
0: Wonderful.
5: I want to ask you something right on. I wanted to ask you something that's fascinated me for years, The Simpsons and its reputation for seemingly predicting the future. Obviously, we're talking about a show that's produced hundreds of episodes over several decades. So there's an enormous number of opportunity for coincidence to happen. And so we know that many of the show's writers were exceptional, well-read, and interested in history, technology, politics, and social trends. Former Simpson writer Brent Forrester has even suggested that the writer's deep interest in history helped them anticipate what might have happened next. But when you have some remarkably specific examples, like Trump becoming president, referenced in a 2000 episode, the show depicting Disney owning Fox long before the actual acquisition, and Milhouse famously predicting economist Brent Falstrom winning the Nobel Prize years before it happened. So where does that leave you? Like, do you think what we're seeing is simply a result of extraordinary intelligent writers or exceptionally good at recognizing patterns and exploiting like existing trends, essentially making educated guesses about where society is heading? Or like, are there certain examples that are specific enough that even someone as familiar with science fiction and speculative storytelling as yourself would have to admit they are generally difficult to explain as ordinary coincidence? No. And do you think, like, great writers sometimes aren't really predicting the future at all, but are recognizing where the present is already heading before the rest of us even notice it?
0: They were probably, Kellen, great clairvoyance and intuition. There's a lot of people out there, Dan, that have that gut instinct That's uncanny.
1: It's a special talent. It really is. And you can't teach that. It comes, you're born with it. You're born with it, George. And you know, I can't answer directly many of Kellen's questions, but I can tell you that bandwagons are instinctive. When you can spot a bandwagon coming down the road and make that come to life, you're very valuable.
0: Exactly. What's your preference between talk and music and stuff like that?
1: I guess when I was younger, it was all about music, and I didn't listen to that much talk, but now it's flipped. I listen to talk and sports and not as much music anymore, but I do love talk radio. I'm on the stations here in Washington every day. I listen to WABC in New York every morning. I really enjoy that. So and I do spend a lot of time listening to radio still.
0: And stick to WOR when you're out there sometimes. That's our station.
1: I was just on WOR with Mark Simone last week.
0: Oh, that's great.
1: I enjoyed that. Good man.
0: Walter in New Orleans, first-time caller. Go ahead, Walt.
6: Hello.
0: Hi, Walter.
6: Hi, George. I'm in New Mexico, actually.
0: Oh, I got you in New Orleans, but you're in New Mexico. That's where you are. You got some rain coming your way.
6: No, quite a bit. It's not raining at the moment. And thanks for taking my call. I've been a radio geek ever since I was about 5 years old, and I'm 71. And I would always beg my dad to let me sit in the front seat when we go on vacation. And we were from Missouri, so, of course, we listened to KMOX, Jim White and all the gang. And it's just a great station. And then moved to Arizona, listened to KTKT on the AM and Frank Little. Just so many good radio stations. Do you think we ever get back to where radio stations become a public service like they were back in the, say, mid-60s up to about maybe 1980?
1: Well, there are a lot of radio stations out there that are public service, especially in medium and small markets. Sure are. 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Maybe sometimes it gets lost in the major markets because there's so much competition. You know, Phoenix is a very competitive market, that's for sure. But, you know, I still hold out hope. You know, every day when I think about radio, it's going to be about companionship. It's not going to be about too much music or, well, I do believe there's way too many commercials, I'll tell you that. But every day is going to be about companionship for me. And looking to make friends, because that's what we do. Radio makes friends.
0: The name of the book is Fearless, The Life and Times of a Media Maverick. I'm talking to him right now, Dan Mason. 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
1: When you look back at your career from the beginning of that DJ night, did you ever think you'd be ending up where you were now?
0: Oh, God, no. I mean, no. I mean, George, when you started your career in Detroit, did you ever think you would end up where you are now?
1: Nope, I did not. Not until around 1996 or so did I start saying, you know what, I want to fill in on Coast to Coast, and then I did some amazing things that I did personally, and here I am.
0: You know, it was like that for me, too. I mean, I didn't think I would do that, but I think I had a pathway to where I wanted to go with stepping stones along the way. And I think that's how we have to plan things out for not only the career, but life.
1: What were some of the major things that you talked to your executives about their talk show hosts and things like that? What pointers did you give them?
0: I saw an interview years and years ago from the producer of Johnny Carson's show. And the question that he was asked was, how do you motivate Johnny Carson? And I mean, do you tell him what he's doing wrong or how to make it better? And the guy just laughed. He goes, no way. That's not how we do Johnny Carson. We do Johnny Carson by telling him, hey, Johnny, there's a lady in Des Moines, Iowa that said that bit you did just knocked it out of the park. And that's how we do it. You keep a talent focusing on their strength, not tearing down their weakness. And probably there's nothing worse for a morning show to be picked apart by a 21-year-old first-time program director. That's the worst. That's the worst feeling in the world.
1: That producer would have been Freddie DiCordova, I think, right?
0: You got to keep people working on their strengths.
1: First-time caller Chico in West Palm Beach, Florida. Hello, Chico. Welcome.
2: How you doing?
1: Good to have you with us.
2: Thank you, sir. First, I want to say it's a pleasure to speak to you and Mr. Mason. Everything you've done for radio, I feel like your show, I've been doing radio about 30, 40 years, but I took a different direction. I started doing pirate radio. Though I love mainstream radio, I just feel it's just an injustice. The only thing that's left free in this world, and it's not entertaining anymore. A lot of hosts, you know, they don't say what they want to say. They got to follow script, commercials. They don't play good music, soul music. Like I do urban hip hop. You know, they don't play Michael Jackson, Prince. You know, how's the next generation going to know about real music if we don't play it? You know, I just feel it's an injustice. You guys are wonderful, though. You're the only station I listen to. And really, I feel like you're the only station that really gives people what they need. It's the last thing that's free in this world, and I just feel like radio is just an injustice, you know?
0: Chico, what type of music do you think is missing?
2: Well, I play, I can play anything as I've gotten older, but, you know, I specialized in hip-hop, and then when I finally got to where I wanted to be and I got on a real radio station, you know, I was like, oh, this is going to be easy. Howard Stern, Limbaugh, I'm from Palm Beach County. I was like, this is going to be easy. So when I got to that age, I get the job, and they're like $15 an hour, part-time, no benefits. I was like, what? So I just went and purchased a pirate radio, and that's really all I want to do. I just want to hit, you know, my community. I don't care about the world, which I do, but I just want to help my community and do what radio's supposed to do, play good music and be entertaining. And I feel like no one does it anymore, except this
0: well,
2: year.
0: Well, just keep remember always that radio is about making friends. So keep on making friends in your community.
1: Dan, did you ever meet Frank Sinatra during his day?
0: No, unfortunately. No, I did not. I did meet Tony Bennett a number of times. He lived in my building when I lived in New York, but it was really interesting. Such a gentle, kind man. And you know what, George, I ran into him. Maybe I was there in my apartment for like 8 years. He lived one floor above me. And I would see him in the elevator. And he would say the same thing every time. He would be impeccably dressed. And we get in the elevator, and I said, Mr. Bennett, that is the most beautiful tie. And he'd look at me and say, thank you, sir. and about

0: about 4 or 5 months later, Mr. Bennett, that is the most beautiful tie. Thank you, sir. He said the same thing 3 times, but such a gentleman. But no, I did not meet Frank Sinatra. They used to tell me stories about Patsy's restaurant in New York on 54th Street, where allegedly Frank Sinatra hung out, and he had his own entrance and his own exit, and that was kind of funny to listen to them.
1: You ever hear the Don Rickles story about Frank? He was on a date having dinner. Rickles was having a date with his girlfriend or wife at the time, and went up to Sinatra's table, whom he knew, and said, "Frank, do me a favor. Come up to the table while I'm sitting down having dinner and just say, 'Hey, Don, how you doing? Would you do that for me? It'll make me look really good.'" Frank said, "Sure, Don, whatever you need." So Rickles goes back to his table, sits down with the girl who did not see Don do what he did with Frank. And he's sitting there. All of a sudden, Frank gets up and walks up to Rickles' table and goes, "Don, how are you?" And Rickles says, "Frank, can't you see him having dinner?"
0: Oh, goodness. So many stories. And even myself, I've encountered so many artists along the way that, they're all in the book. They're all in the book, George. You can read about them in the book.
1: You know, I like the fact that you're still in radio, still doing what you do.
0: I love radio. I love anybody that wants to invite me on the radio, I'll be there. I don't care if you're the smallest market in the world. If you've got a microphone and a stick in the air, I'm going to be there.
1: And can we periodically tap into you for that? If there's something going on news-wise that I would think you would be able to help us, pop you on as a quick guest?
0: You know, I'd love to do that. I don't get as much of that as I'd like to, but I would love to do that, more of that.
1: Next up, Eddie in Tennessee. Eddie, go for it.
2: Yeah, George, thanks for taking my call.
1: Sure thing.
2: I've got a couple of comments for both of you guys, since y'all are radio, and this is about radio. I grew up listening to WLS myself. There's no telling how many watts that station had, because it seems like everybody in the country listened to it. I don't know how far it went. But I was going to ask Dan if he knew what happened to Dick Vellante. He was the DJ on there. And, you know, I was listening to it, and I didn't hear it for a while. I didn't know whether he died or what. But then I heard he said something inappropriate on the air and was fired. And maybe I get that answer. But another thing I want to leave you guys with, if you've never heard this guy, he's got the best voice I've ever heard in radio. His name's Ken Dordain. And you need to Google him, George, and Dad, listen to him. It's a greatest hits one. I've got Tower Things in Your Town. And the song, the cut, it's called Word Jazz, but it's one called Original Sin. And it's stories, and they're just great stories, all about 3 to 4, 5, 6 minutes long. But the album cover got my attention. It's got a door overlooking a major city up on a mountain clifftop with a douchebag hanging on it saying, "Higher things in your town." And I guess that's kind of what he's saying is, you know, crap. Well, thank you. Great show. I got my popcorn ready to get the bejeebies scared out of me on this exorcism thing, George.
1: That's coming up, Eddie. That's coming up. I don't know if you know that talk show host he was mentioning, Dan.
0: No, but I probably can fill you in on Dick Biondi a little bit. He obviously, he was WLS for a number of years. Then he went to WJMK, which was Magic, the oldie station there. And I believe he's passed on by now. I think that was back in 2023, maybe, somewhere along that line. But, gosh, I mean, every kid in Chicago knew who that man was.
1: What is it about radio that develops that personality and that connectiveness that all of us strive for?
0: I think you have to have a willingness on the outside, too. Like, you have to have willing listeners who love the medium. And then you connect that with personalities that are genuine, authentic. Authentic is a big word now. That, you know, you're somebody's friend. I know I've said that, George, a million times tonight, but I so strongly believe that George Norrie is a friend to many, many, 3 million listeners out there, maybe. And that's what attracts people to you and your show. They're trusted. and they like you, and you're all one big family. So I think it's all about connectivity and authenticity.
1: You're right, and we care about people here, Dan. Nothing upsets us more than not hearing from a listener after a few weeks when they call regularly, and then we find out they passed on. It breaks my heart.
0: Audiences get older, and our medium gets older, and the radio's driven a lot by 45-year-old plus people. Because, you know, the younger demographic is splintered off, more to podcasting or Spotify or you name it. But we walk in our own shoes, and that's the 45-plus demographic right now.
1: What has the cell phone done for radio? Help it or hurt it?
0: Oh, I think it's helped it. I mean, goodness gracious, if I can listen to your show while I'm on the move, that's not a bad thing. I mean, radio, there's not many radio boxes around. I mean, I'm down to one in my house now. But, you know, years ago, I've learned that radio is a dumb appliance. I mean, you look at the microwave compared to a radio, the old as we knew it back then. But technology has improved. I mean, the cell phone is, now you need the cell phone to get the connectivity to your car. And it's like a gateway to audio content.
1: A few years ago, we started the Paranormal Podcast Network because I wanted us to do some extra stuff to give people from all walks of life an opportunity to hear the strange and unusual. So we started the Paranormal Podcast Network, and now it's ultra successful, Dan. It's just doing great.
0: I'm sure you're on platforms. You're probably on a lot of mobile, too, right?
1: Yeah, we're everywhere. Scott in the state of Washington. Go ahead, Scotty.
3: Well, hey, good evening. Great discussions you guys have had.
1: Thank you, my friend.
3: I have a different slant, ironically, which is shocking to me. The previous caller brought up a radio guy out of Chicago, Ken Nordine, and that was my topic because I had the largest Levi's only store back when the Gap was just starting back in the 70s. And he did the voiceover for Levi's for their radio and television commercials. And when we would run commercials for a particular style of denim, it's called Jake's Jeans, and it was a 30-second thing. And we ran two commercials an hour on five radio stations. That's all we had here. And we could feel the cars, I mean, just immediately respond. It was quite amazing, but I think his voice and also the power of radio and saturation was my view of the thing. And I, you know, just a young guy, and I'm 81 now, so. But it was amazing how radio had that kind of power, along with the personality and the presentation that the voiceover had. Did you ever hear, another thing is I wanted to ask you, the guy who ran the CBS television station here since 1953, he's since passed. His name was Tom Bostic, B-O-S-T-I-C.
1: Did you know him, Dan?
0: I didn't. What city are you calling from?
1: He's calling from the state of Washington, and we are out of time, but let's get his city. What city are you in, Scotty?
3: Pardon me, Yakima,
1: Y-A-K-I-M-A. Yakima, okay. Washington. There we go. Dan, keep in touch with us, and good luck with the book, Fearless.
0: George, it's been an honor to be on your show, and thank you so much for yourself and the crew. And Tom, you give me that contact information, I'll get George out his book.
1: Dan Mason, Fearless, the life and times of a media maverick, and he surely is one. Up next, exorcisms. Bring the sheets up a little higher.
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1: Next up, Archbishop Ronald Enright joins us to talk about diabolical nightmares of real cases and demonic possession told by an exorcist. 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

0: And welcome back to Coast. George Norrie with you, Archbishop Ronald Enright back with us after a few years. Chief exorcist with nearly 50 years of experience in his ministry, who has conducted thousands of exorcism rituals and case assessments involving reported demonic infestation and possession. He is a noted author. One of his books includes Diabolical Nightmares of Real Cases in Demonic Possession. He's a founder of the Order of Exorcists, an international organization with members in 24 countries. Archbishop Ronald, welcome back.
1: Thank you. Thank you for having me.
0: Whatever got you involved in exorcisms? How did that start?
1: Well, it all started when I was a very young, young man. I was like maybe 11 years old. And I tell this story so often. Every time I do, I could see it in my mind, and I try to fill in all the details. I could tell you that I was in the bathroom taking a shower, and a bright light just blasted right through the window. And so it helped me. Everything just seemed to shake at that moment. The light was so bright that it was blinding, and I actually had to close my eyes. And keep in mind, I'm only 11 years old, and I could remember these things as it was yesterday. I saw myself much, much older, wearing a Roman collar, performing some type of duties at a church in some capacity. And ever since then, my life changed quite a bit, quite drastically, I might add. This was a supernatural event, which I consider a divine calling. And at that point, that light, of course, dissipated from the bathroom. And as it went out, I realized that something has changed. And it was, and now I think back on it, it was heavy my perception. I started looking at things differently. Yeah.
0: Have you ever been hurt as an exorcist?
1: Oh, yes. I've been hurt many of times. The last time this happened was back in 2013. I was attacked by an invisible entity. Forgive me. For some reason,
0: got a little water next to you.
1: Actually, I have a soda. I think I'm going to do that.
0: You've got a demon trying to take you down
1: all the time.
0: Better?
1: Oh, much better. Absolutely. Okay.
0: Okay.
1: I needed that. Okay. I was doing a ritual in San Bernardino, California, and my team was called in to do an assessment to see whether or not the case was a truly valid case, and if so, if it needed further attention. And at this point, what I normally do is I look at the evidence. And I try to come to a conclusion as to whether or not it's valid or not. I use what's referred to as discernment, of course. We have two psychiatrists who are involved in our organization. And we've always had a psychologist or psychiatrist, I should say. And these are medical doctors who have actually crossed over and understand that the things cannot always be explained by science. Though I don't know if they would admit that out loud, per se. But they're able to think outside the box. And when we have an assessment report that shows that there's something unusual taking place, we always ask for a psychological report and some health records to make sure that there's nothing else that's causing these symptoms of what could be possibly demonic possession. Understand this is very rare.
0: Right.
1: But when it happens, it happens. Getting back to my story, I was in the middle of a ritual in downtown San Bernardino. The room was full of my investigators and family members, and I was struck three times on my left side. In fact, the people in the room heard the impact. That's how loud it was. It was a three very large bangs, and it was inside of my rib cage. They didn't see anything because it was invisible. And I was in the middle of an exorcism, in the middle of the ritual, and I've had two of my servers were actually reading the responses, and they were kind of thrown back as well. They saw the way I reacted at that particular point in time. I had a hard time catching my breath, so much so I had to have an assistant actually finish the actual ritual. I did as much as I could up to that point, but I was to a point where I couldn't breathe. I could barely, function properly. So I was taken to the hospital, and I was admitted almost immediately. They did an MIR and a couple of other scans, and they found that I had this sac, 2-liter sac of blood wrapped around my heart.
0: Jeez.
1: And yeah, and to this day, the medical community, I understand this is back in 2013, the medical community cannot understand how I succumbed to that condition. Understand that I was perfectly okay before the actual ritual. This was in midstream of the ritual when I was actually physically attacked by this invisible entity. And it felt like a 2x4 hitting me on the side. That was actually how the sack of blood appeared. And then I had to have it drained, of course. I was in the hospital for 30 days. And many people, even on Facebook and other social medias, they know that I was in the hospital, that I was receiving all these wonderful get well cards and stuff. I really appreciate the audience, when they really appreciate what our ministry stands for. And it's not about me. It's about really what we do in the name of God. And it's amazing what we can do. I've seen so many miracles in my, this year is going to be 50 years in the ministry. And that's full-time ministry, minus the times that I had to be hospitalized or some other injury cause and as a direct result of my ministry, where I actually had to take off or take a sabbatical.
0: When you were in the hospital, Ronald, did you think, this is it? I'm finished?
1: You know, it never occurred to me. I guess the whole thing is I never really understood what the big fuss was. I knew there was a problem in terms of my breathing. I didn't know how severe it was until I was told afterwards. So I didn't have any fear of death because I pretty much know what happens afterwards. It's something about faith. And when you know about the afterlife and you have a deep, deep belief in your system in regards to God and his existence and the reality of everything, death is not really a threat anymore. In fact, if part of the fear of death can be used against you, especially in this ministry, you have to be really grounded, grounded in a sense where you have a true calling to confront the demonic. This is a very real ministry, and I've been blessed to say that I have survived it all, considering what I've encountered in the past. Thank God I had lots of people around me that are in this ministry and that are genuine, that have truly been called to do what we do. And so as a result, I feel very confident. When I have a priest or two that are assisting me in any ritual, I feel confident that they have my back, so to speak. And most of all, I know that God is just watching and protecting us while we go through this whole scenario.
0: Tell us about the order of the exorcists.
1: Back in 1982, we had a small traditional Catholic parish in Highland Park in Los Angeles, California. And we started getting a lot of calls from people wanting house blessings, which is, normal. It's a normal type of scenario, but then we started getting interesting calls about strange behavior within the household. And strange things were happening. Things were moving around. What is known today as a poltergeist activity. Things that were totally unexplainable, unbelievable, and apparently witnessed by many. And even today, These things are all part of our reality. Anyway, getting back to 1982, that's when I was consecrated a Catholic bishop. And then at that time, I was given the responsibility of taking on our ministry of exorcism. And we started recruiting people, clergy from other various cities in order to help us, because we were getting requests from around the world. And understand, this is before the internet. This is before all of this fantastic technology that we have. It's kind of a a very sharp both edges of the sword, if you will, because a lot of good comes from it, and a lot of darkness can come from it as well. And I think we're going to talk about demonic oppression sometime in this interview. And I could talk more about that, but it's the invasion that the darkness can actually target an individual, and the darkness can actually penetrate our thoughts. And it could be a very, very interesting and very alarming type of reaction to happen, because you think that these thoughts are your own. You have no idea that it's an outside influence that's trying to destroy you from the inside out. Now, demonic possession is extremely rare. Someone asked me how many cases do we actually have, and I would say that fall into this range of true demonic possession. I have to say, off the top of my head, and this is worldwide, I'm going to say maybe 1 out of 500. It's very, very rare. What's more common, though, is and even though it's not that common, but it is more common than possession, and that would be demonic infestation. And this is, means the somebody in the household may have opened the door to something dark within their house, whether it be by using Ouija boards or other things, calling the dead into their space and not knowing what's going to come through. In most cases, it could be very dark, very evil. And it could disrupt your entire household or the people that are that live in the household. It could be very devastating, and just, it's a horrible experience. You know, people don't really understand that being a victim of this scenario, of being a true demonic possession, this is it's the kind of thing that would tear you apart from the inside out. It's the kind of thing that you wouldn't want anyone to know, because it's one of the most tragic and most traumatic experiences that anyone could go through. And just think to have someone, you know, we always think that we're in control, but the reality is a lot of things actually manipulate us in this world. We have radio, we have now computers, we have music, we have all kinds of things that can infiltrate our thought process. And when that happens, of course, your mind is open to these things, and you may not even be aware of what comes in. And so demonic oppression is a very real thing. That's something that we all probably have been targeted for sometime within our lifetime. And some of us are still fighting the battle. I know every single day I have to fight the battle, because I know it's there. It's funny, the more you know about this darkness, the more of a target you become, because you become more aware of what's around you. You're not totally oblivious anymore. And because you know that there's darkness, there's the, you know, the old good versus evil type of scenario that always exists and very real, you know, people don't understand how they can actually be targeted, and it could actually affect their lives. And it could be very frightening, and it could... I hate to say this, but there have been many cases that have actually led to a person's death, where the demon can't kill you, but the demon will cause you and give you reason to think that it's your own idea, that life is not worth living, and that your only option to deal with life and all its crisis is to commit suicide and end your life completely.
0: What is your criteria, though, Archbishop, when you decide to do an exorcism? What is your criteria to make that decision?
1: Okay, to do an exorcism, we're talking about demonic possession, for example, we have to make sure we have all the proof, all the evidence in front of us. We have to make sure that we have that we've interviewed the victim and all the family members, any witnesses. We have to collect any documentation, find out whether or not this individual has made other claims of being in this condition. We have to make sure that it's a valid case. If it's not, we could feed into their delusion, and it could drive them further into their psychosis. So we have to make sure that we have a clear understanding as to what we're dealing with. We have to make sure that we have a psychological evaluation done by one of their physicians, and their physician has to submit it and send it to us, and then or to our assessment team. The assessment team, they are the ones that collect the evidence. They collect all the documentation. We have a questionnaire, an analytical questionnaire designed back in the 80s, where our lead investigators will actually interview the victim. And of course, their whole team is there. Basically, so you have someone actually recording what's being said. And then all of that is sent to my office, and then I review it and see if I could see anything that might be telling in regards to what's actually going on. If it's a possession type of thing, as I said, we have to have a psychological report, which means there's a third party involved. The third party would be the outside. There's an outside agency involved, which would be a psychiatrist who would furnish the report. So we have to wait on that report. This isn't something that's done like overnight. You know, this is, we're waiting on people to respond. We wait on our investigators to finalize their assessment report. Then they submit it to us along with any psychological reports. Those psychological reports are referred to our physicians, to our psychiatrist, and they would review them. And if they feel there's something there that we should be concerned with, then they would contact me. And then at that point, I would have to make a decision as to whether or not this would be something we need to do and go through a natural ritual. Understand that we have bishops in 24 countries, and each of them are responsible for their own jurisdictional duties. If they come in as an affiliate member of our ministry, then they have agreed to go to our training, which could be lengthy, depending as to what their background is. Every priest and every bishop, they're not really trained in this type of ministry. So there is some instruction that needs to be taken. And so when we make the evaluations, okay, it's all done analytically. So we have the actual, we're not just going on the word of the individual, we're going on the documentation and the proof and the evidence. This goes as well as any photographs that may or may not be part of the main body of our assessment. But we have to actually be convinced that this is a real case. And in terms of the length of time, it could take anywhere from 3 to 6 months. So, yeah.
0: That's pretty dramatic. We'll come back and chat more with Archbishop Ronald Enright as we talk about exorcisms right here on Coast to Coast AM.
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0: And welcome back, George Norrie, with Archbishop Ronald Enright. Archbishop, what percent of the people that you investigate prior to an exorcism might be a little mentally imbalanced?
1: You know, there's several different categories. And I hate to say this, but mental illness is pretty high up there. Maybe it's the society we live in where there's so much pressure and so many things happening all at once. And the everyday chaos just seems to take its toll, if you will. I'm going to say that there's a good large percentage of people that may have some type of mental issues. But, you know, it's not the main reason. It could be something in their personalities where they feel they need the attention of an organization such as ours. Maybe they have other motives, but not demonic or mental. It's really hard to say. You know, the human condition is very complex, and if we had to put a and if you had to nail it, I would probably say that it's mental illness is probably the most recognizable type of scenario because it can mimic various symptoms of demonic possession. And so based on that, you know, we

0: number one first step of anything else. Of course, inviting the doctors into your life is also a number one. I guess they're all number ones when you think about it. But it's that type of scenario.
1: Who generally contacts the organization? A friend of, a family member, or the individual himself?
0: All the above. We get calls from individuals who feel that they have symptoms of some form of demonic issues that they need to address, and they may claim that or feel and believe that they truly have something going on in terms of the supernatural, and might reach out, seeking help. And that's legitimate. We'll definitely do an assessment and see if there's anything there. But in the same token, there are people out there that that will do things that will draw attention to themselves, or they may just simply have other motives that have nothing to do with the demonic, or maybe so.
1: Are they
0: Yeah.
1: scared?
0: I think it depends on the case. Majority of the time, if it's a true case, they may not even be aware of what's going on. They might even be aware that they're a victim. They might think that this is normal behavior, that that they're doing a lot of negative things to people. Perhaps maybe even I don't know, doing crazy things like hurting someone. And thinking it's their own idea. So they have no clue that they're being influenced by the darkness. And that's very much would probably happen to, especially serial killers. I think that they have definitely been influenced by the darkness, and they do these horrible things. I think and they do it, they're not even aware of their true condition. They think it's all part of the normal part of life. Is killing someone, or doing some heinous crime. It's possible. So, it's a very complex question, because all these categories pretty much fall in the same area, and it all needs to be investigated and evaluated.
1: Archbishop, did you see the movie The Exorcist?
0: Long time ago, yes, I did see that movie. Yes.
1: It occurred to a little girl, a little guy from Baltimore, and they did the exorcism in St. Louis. I came 2 weeks from interviewing one of the priests who was involved in the actual exorcism, but the poor guy died on me. But in that movie, what did they get right about exorcisms?
0: Well, it's interesting. The real life is very confidential. In fact, so much so that the actual victim was actually a boy, not a girl,
1: Right,
0: as you mentioned.
1: from Baltimore.
0: And his name was hidden for about a couple of decades. Nobody actually knew his real name, per se. And so it's see, everything is really confidential, and there's a good reason for that. You never really truly see an exorcism done, and where it was a camera crew and they're filming the entire thing. It just doesn't happen because of the confidentiality that's involved. If it's a real case, the family would not want the PR. It's not a good thing and not a good look. And most normal people that truly have these issues would not want to be recorded or anything. But to answer your question, I believe there was a tape. There was a recording. They recorded the voices and what went on, if I'm not mistaken, in that particular case of the Exorcist. And I believe that a lot of it was really created for entertainment purposes. I, in my almost 50 years, and true 50 years in this ministry, I say true because it's genuine. I've never seen anyone turn their head completely around
1: No,
0: as frustrated. I have
1: or
0: seen.

0: or vomit green slime or stuff like that.
1: Well, let's backtrack, because I have seen, not green per se, but I have seen things, solid things come out of a body, out of their ears, out of their nose, out of their mouth, vomiting solid objects. Incredible. I mean, just incredible, unbelievable. Not particularly green per se, but that portion is actually true. This falls on the supernatural. Some people will believe this, and some people will never believe it because they have never witnessed it themselves. You know, to believe what we do, they have to have the experience personally and understand that it's a part of our reality. You know, evil is all around us. But getting back to the movie, I thought it was a pretty good movie. It was very entertaining. I kind of looked at it maybe from a different, you know, perspective, opposed to other people who were vomiting in the theaters and passing out and having all kinds of complications because of what they seen on the silver screen. I looked at it as a form of entertainment because I've done that. I've been that. I've done thousands of rituals, thousands of assessments in a period of 50 years. And I could tell you that a lot of the stuff was just simply created for entertainment value. I could tell you that walls do bleed, maybe not blood, but definitely some substance. I could tell you that bodies do levitate. I could tell you that strange sounds will come out of an individual who's possessed. I could also tell you that they can defy the laws of gravity by crawling up ceilings, crawling up walls. I mean, that's actually a real thing. That's a real thing. You won't hear very much of that, though, because, you know, it's not believable. And it's interesting. Most things that are not believable are really true. But, you know, people are just they're just afraid of things they don't understand. And this supernatural event, when it occurred, believe me, you're in a state of shock if you're seeing it for the very first time. I've had investigators run out of the room during an exorcism because they've never seen some of the things that have taken place. People literally sticking to the ceiling, okay? And I'm talking about the ceiling absorbing the body, which is like really beyond comprehension. How could that be real? But again, a lot of the things that we see, they're not exactly what you think they are. And a lot of these things that we're talking about are real. And you don't have to take my word for it. If you know someone who has been a victim or even have gone through some kind of demonic issue, no matter how minor it might be, they will tell you these things are real. And as for the investigators, you know, who are seeing it for the first time, the odds are we never will see them a second time because, you know, they'll be scared to death and they will not want to confront what they've just seen as part of their reality. And it's all about your perception. It's all about your level of faith in this particular case. In these cases, of course, you have to have faith. The investigators are normally their laity, and they have no real training, though some may have, but very few do. So when they see this for the first time, maybe they were a paranormal investigator and they collected evidence, okay, and looking and trying to prove the existence of the supernatural. This is a totally different scenario. We have people come to us. We don't go out looking for people that have demonic issues. They come to us. They see our website. They contact us. They do a Google search. And then at that point, we have them fill out a contact sheet with all their details, their name, their phone number, the city they live in. And then once we receive that information, we can take it to the next step where we look for an assessment team that's affiliated with our ministry, and then we'll assign it to their local bishop. The jurisdictional bishops make the decision for their jurisdiction. If somebody in their parish has a problem, a demonic issue, a type of scenario, then and if they're not affiliated with our particular organization, they would contact us, and we would either do one or two things. We would either get involved by having one of our priests perform a ritual for them, or we could train them in terms of what the process is and what I call the process. And that is from the assessment all the way to the demonic investigation, which there is a thing, by the way. It's a real thing. And we look at everything, and we use a scientific approach. You know, if somebody says their house is haunted, well, we don't know if it is. If it's a true demonic infestation, well, then, you know, we have to look further. We have to do the investigation. We have to also do a house inspection, make sure that there's nothing in the house that's causing the sounds that the people that live in the house may be experiencing and hearing. We have to look at and see why the walls are vibrating. Maybe there's a loose wire somewhere. Maybe there's an issue with the plumbing. That's why there's a constant banging during the night. Mm-hmm. Maybe there's some external things. Maybe the rain gutters need to be fastened right. Maybe they're just, you know, wiggling or whatever. And it may give the appearance that the house is haunted or some kind of demonic influence is involved. And so we have to rule all those things out. So we look at each thing. We look at the, and you know, some of our investigators are also electricians, and we have some of them who are construction workers and who have experience in these things. And so they will put their special skills to work within our assessment teams, and they will make an assessment as to where the sound's coming from. If they can't find any sounds, anything causing these sounds, well, then obviously it must be something else. And that's when we come in. And if it's a demonic infestation, we do a house blessing, okay? But we do, so that it's considered an exorcism. And this is what we do. And we do this hundreds of times a month worldwide. We have cases in the UK, for example, and they're experiencing a lot of things that we don't see. These third world countries, for some reason, the darkness becomes very, very obvious, okay? And maybe it's because of the religion, culture of that particular area, country, and where demons are allowed in their worship rituals. And even, you know, I've heard everything. We have some clergy in South Africa. And we have some in the Philippines. We have people all over the place, and they report to us, and they tell us of some of these cultures that are being cannibalism is still being practiced, if you can believe that, and also sacrificing, human sacrifices. This is something you don't really hear too much about. Why? Because nobody wants to hear this. I mean, you know, let's face it. These are things that nightmares are made of, and probably good late movies.
0: Archbishop, we're going to take a short break and come back in a moment. In the movie The Exorcist, the little girl was Linda Blair. She was 14 years old at the time. Right now, she's 67. Long time. We'll be back with more Your Calls with Archbishop Ronald Enright on Coast to Coast AM.
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1: 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Archbishop Ronald Enright with us, and we'll take your calls as we talk about demonic forces. 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

0: And welcome back, George Norrie, with Archbishop Ronald Enright. We'll take your calls this hour. Archbishop, generally, men or women who get exercised, and what's their average age?
1: Well, actually, the average age is anywhere from, are you ready for this, 5 years old to about 55, maybe 60. And there's a reason for that. But yeah, that's and in regards to gender, you know, it's interesting. The demonic doesn't care what gender you are. It doesn't really care how you identify yourself. In fact, to the contrary, it's not interested in that. It's interested in just simply destroying God's creation by possessing them, by invading their thoughts, things of this nature.
0: Why would a demon want to possess a little five-year-old?
1: It's the innocence, you know, the child is innocent. And it's the you know, God loves all of us, but he loves the children, of course. Tremendous love for children. The demonic will do anything it can to try to hurt our Heavenly Father, which is almost impossible because God is powerful and doesn't worry about what the devil thinks he can get away with. The only retaliation that that Satan has is to try to harm God's creation, and that would be us.
0: When you invoke the name of God or Jesus, does the demon back off?
1: Yes, absolutely. In fact, interesting fact, a lot of our investigators have told us that they've used because they were so frightened and they saw things that they couldn't understand, they used the name of Christ. And for some reason, all the things that they were seeing just kind of dissipated. And, and these are not even clergymen. We're talking about just the name of God is so powerful that the demons will just simply, they would cower down and they would shake in their boots because they're not matched for our Creator. So as a result, the power is there. When a priest who is ordained and who has been called to this ministry, when they bring up the name of God and all the saints, something really interesting takes place. That's when you could actually look at the individual's eyes and you could see the fear. Not so much the fear that the body has, but rather the fear that's inside the body. The demons will just simply cowered away. I mean, they are just so, they're so much aware of the power of God, and just his name alone can literally move mountains.
0: Who is more apt, Archbishop, to get possessed, a righteous person or an evil person?
1: You know, the demonic will leave you alone if you are an evil person. There's no battle there, you know? I mean,
0: they already got you, right?
1: Yeah, pretty much, you know, if anything else, they're cheering them on, okay? They don't care about those evildoers, per se, because that's exactly what they want. And they're, you know, the demons, I assume that they believe that these individuals are hurting God just by living a terrible, sinful life, if you will. The innocent people are just that. They're totally oblivious to what the dangers are out there. It's like a swimmer, you know, swimming in the ocean has no idea that he's swimming in shark-infested waters, you know. He could be bit at any time, but he doesn't know because he's totally oblivious. That's where various things such as subliminal messages could be used by the darkness, what we see on TV, what we see on our computers, on our feed, whatever. Subliminally, we could be deceived, and we could actually lay our guard down just for a moment, and that's all the demonic needs is that 1 second when you when you lower your guard. Those people that are really fascinated with supernatural things and things of this nature, they're pretty much open to anything, and especially dark entities. I mean, whether it's intentional or not, they're still a big target. And so a lot of the people that that would be tempted or would be targeted, I should say, by the demonic would be the innocent people.
0: Let's go to some calls. Let's go to Ruth in Maryland to get us started. Hi, Ruth.
2: Oh, hi, George and Father Ron. Thank you so much for taking my call. And Father Ron, when you were on there 2 years ago, I started watching your podcast, and it was great. I really loved it. We had free internet here for a while. I don't have access to any internet, so it's been a long time since I've seen it. And I was wondering if you still had the same panel. I just love Mercedes. George had Mercedes on the show one night.
1: And, yes.
2: Yeah, we would love to have her for a weekend. She would be great. And don't worry, we're not going to steal her from you, but we would love to have her for a weekend host. But your whole panel is great. I love the little panel that you have. And my question for you is, okay, when it comes to the objects like the that are blessed, I know that it's just an act. It's the faith. It's an act of obedience, and it's the faith. It's not really an object itself. It's the faith that you put into it. Because I was told that if you were in, like, say, if you were stuck in a garage, and there was some evil spirits or trying to get to you, you could actually just use motor oil. You could bless the motor oil and use that if there was nothing else to use. So I was wondering about stones. Like, can they be used too if they're blessed? Like, you know, like the same as like holy water and oil. I mainly use holy water and oil and salt. But I just wanted to know.
1: Rocks are really good in terms of throwing at people and things, though I wouldn't recommend that. There's probably some laws against that. I could tell you that that anything that's blessed and has been properly consecrated as something that God can use is normally pretty powerful. Of course, based on your faith in that object and based on your faith in terms of the power of God, that too is important. Your intent has a lot to do with it. I'm going to also address your question about our podcast. Mercedes, Lucky Benedict, she was in a terrible car accident about 3 weeks ago, and she barely escaped with her life. She's laid up for the next 6 weeks. She had a concussion. She had some other bodily injuries, and of course, we've been praying for her. She's a wonderful person. She has so many podcasts. She's our co-producer. Then we have Desiree Valdez, who is also a co-producer of our podcast. And in regards to our panel, George, I hope you don't mind me saying this because it's really related, okay?
0: No, not at all.
1: Okay. We have on our panel, we have a bishop, Dr. Joshua Sparks. Now, this is a man who's been with me for many years. He's been with me for over 20 years as an exorcist. And he's one of my, you know, one of my proteges. I just love this guy. He's just incredible. He was doing our podcast, and he was talking into his camera because, you know, we do everything by using this technology. And the demonic was so insistent in terms of trying to distract him and the audience that a fly kept landing on the lens of his camera. And all you could see in part was this fly that was just simply doing, just trying to eliminate our visual thing. And now, talking about the influence of the demonic, in the beginning of this interview, I was actually coughing. I wasn't coughing all day today. In fact, all week. It just so happens that it happened to be at that particular time at the beginning of this interview, which tells me and which indicates to anyone who was really listening is that the demonic is all around us and the darkness is all around us. And if he could interfere with what you're trying to do for the glory of God, he's going to do it. And whether it be a physical, it could be a, as I said, you know, that was really, sorry about that, George, but that was really out of character for me. I would never cough like that in the beginning of an interview, especially with George Norrie. I mean, come on. so anyway, I hope that answered your question, my dear.
0: Is it conceivable that these demons could do worse to you?
1: They have. They actually have. In fact, ever since the 2013 exorcism where it landed me in the hospital for 30 days, ever since then, I have been having all kinds of physical, unexplainable things happen to my body. I have like, currently I'm constantly under attack. And I think that the darkness is it's like an elephant. The darkness has a memory that will not quit. I guess I've been targeted for the longest time, almost 5 decades now, and I have to suffer from muscle contractions. I get them from my neck all the way down to my ankles, so much so that it gets very difficult to even just have a normal life because they're so severe. I take a second and I pray about it. And as soon as I pray, believe it or not, the spasms go away immediately. But I have to constantly keep myself on point and constantly pray. Otherwise, I will be in severe pain every minute of the day. So to answer your question, yes, I feel the whole raft of what I've been trying to accomplish in my ministry, because the demons are there and they will do their best to make my life miserable. Thank God that hasn't been happening because of my wonderful support group, my friends and the people that follow me. I'm so blessed. And what else can I say?
0: Let's go to Charles in Sacramento. Hi, Charles. Go ahead.
3: Hey, how are you, George? You're always going to be Radio Broadcaster of the Year in my book.
0: Well, so, thank you.
3: I would like to ask the bishop about contacts in Nevada, if he knows like a real person. And the reason I say is because I was in Nevada on vacation, and this guy, he was like that guy, you know, kind of got pawned off on me, and I didn't know what to do for him, and I peeked in his phone to contact like some family members to try and get him some help. And he had two numbers in his phone. It was the VA crisis line and suicide prevention. And I was just mortified. Like I just drained at that point. And so I, in the silence of my heart, as we Catholics do, I prayed like to God, like something has to happen for this guy. And this guy, he was asleep in his bedroom, down the hall, and sound asleep. And he started answering me as I was praying in the silence of my heart. And I remember him saying, he belongs to us. And I mean, I shot up, and nothing like that had ever happened before. And I went straight to the front door, made sure it was openable, put a chair between the front door of the house and me and the door. So, and man, so I was like, you know, if there's somebody in like Nevada that could help with something like this.
1: I'm going to tell you that there's somebody in every state. But then again, it comes back down to their true calling. We have a lot of priests that are all over the place. Okay. But they are not participating in this kind of ministry because it can be very intrusive to them personally. They could suffer some terrible injuries as being involved in this kind of ministry. Many ministers who are trained may not even want to come close to this type of scenario because they know the reality. The reality is that most people like my age who do what I do are not alive. They've died, you know, for some mysterious reasons. I'm 73 right now, and I'm amazed that I'm still around. I guess, you know, the good is not the only only ones that die early because I guess I'm way on the other side of that.
0: The Pope had an exorcist called Gabriel Armoth that Russell Crowe played in a movie. Did you ever hear about him?
1: I have, actually. I don't know too much about him, but I have heard the name.
0: They take it seriously, do they not?
1: Yeah, they there's a lot of them that won't commit to something that could be personally can be a personal injury to them. It takes more than a it takes a commitment, and there's a lot of people that have the title of exorcist that may not. You even have people that are charging for this. You know, we have not, in all the years that we've been doing this, we have never charged one penny. We don't charge for any of our services. They're all free. And it's based on a biblical principle, of course. But people that do charge for these rituals, I would look at them and examine them closely, because they might not be genuine. This is a gift that God has given us, and he's allowed us to actually do our ministry and be successful. A person that is operating as an exorcist or in that capacity may not have God's complete support. I don't know. I can't speak for the individual, but I will say this, that if you don't have a true calling, then you're basically spinning your wheels. And especially if it's a person that wants a fee up front. There's a guy, I won't mention his name, but there's a guy in California. Well, maybe I shouldn't have said that either. Anyway, there's a guy in California that charges $1,500 for an exorcism.
0: $1,500.
1: And $800 for a telephone consultant. Yeah, I mean, I guess there's a lot of money to be made in this kind of business. But you know what? This isn't a business. It's a calling. This is a ministry. And yes, I wrote some books. And yes, I've done some things. And we are a 501c3 corporation. So which means we're a nonprofit tax-exempt corporation. So all our funds, any funds that come in as donations, are simply that, donations, and it goes straight into the ministry. But we do not charge not 1 cent to anyone who is in need of our services.
0: Good for you. Where do we get your book, Diabolical Nightmares?
1: Just go to Amazon or just type my name in the search engine, and you'll see a lot of references to stuff. And or they can go to my website, which is www.orderofexorcist.com.
0: Do you ever get exhausted after an exorcism?
1: Always. I'm exhausted now. But probably because of the late, it's late tonight, late at night. But yeah, it does. It can drain you. It can drain you. There's a reason why we fast for 3 days before an actual ritual. We're focusing on the ritual. We're focusing on the individual. We're focusing in on our relationship with God, and we're getting ourselves prepared. That's why we fast for 3 days and do lots of praying.
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4: Issue, which is fine, mm-hmm. We can still deal with that, but he needs to be willing to see your side, and it sounds like he's already pre-decided that he's not changing his mind, that a credit card is a necessary tool in today's America.
5: Right, so that was the case, and then a few days ago when people reached out to me to discuss my question on the show, I started going over the numbers with him, and he's like, oh, well, we can pay off all of that by such and such date. And I'm like, oh, okay.
4: That's good.
5: Right. I'm like, okay. But then in my back of my head, it's like, okay, I'll believe it when I see it kind of thing.
6: How long you been married?
5: 8 years.
6: Eight years. Is this the first time that this has been a goal, or has it been a goal before and you guys just never got traction?
5: It's been a goal before, and we've never gotten traction.
6: And it's been your idea?
5: It was kind of both of our ideas. I just was more intense about it.
6: Why do you think that is? Is it, if you could guess, is it he just doesn't want to get uncomfortable? Is it he doesn't believe the numbers? What facet of it stops him?
5: I think it's just... You know how a lot of people are controversial about the Dave Ramsey, you know, pay cash for everything. And I think that that's what he's more apprehensive about.
6: So in his mind, at some point, you're going to need to borrow money at some point.
5: We will for a mortgage. We currently rent, but I don't have any interest in buying a house until we pay off our debt that we have now.
6: True. But if he's thinking, now we're getting down to the nitty gritty, because if we can understand, okay, him paying off the debt's not the issue for him. For him, the issue is if we pay off everything and close the accounts, that means we can't build a credit score. If we can't build a credit score, that means we can't buy a house. I think that's what's happening in his brain.
5: Right.
6: Okay. So we just need to debunk that, George, and we can win this battle.
4: So do you guys have any other accounts open outside of these credit cards, any debt accounts?
5: Yeah. So I have a student loan. That one is just under... $2,500.
4: Okay.
5: And then
4: anything else?
5: We have two vehicles, and that's what our biggest debt is our two vehicles.
4: What's left on those?
5: They're $78,000.
4: Goodness gracious.
6: Together?
5: That's together.
4: What's your household income?
5: $215,000.
4: I'm so glad there was a two in the start of that number. I was about to lose it. Okay. This is a solvable problem. He wants to buy a house, right? Is that his stated main financial goal?
5: I think eventually. He just doesn't really seem any, like, he's not super driven to purchase a house right now. I would like to buy a house. Actually, and we might even consider purchasing the house that we're renting right now.
4: See, that's where I think if you guys were aligned on a goal, then the how will be so much easier. Because if you said, hey, our stated goal is we want to buy a house in 2 years. That's the goal, 3 years. What's the best way to get there? Well, getting rid of these car payments would really help us save up more and free up payments so
5: 100%.
4: That we have margin to afford the mortgage, right? This is mm-hmm. common sense. So as far as the credit score thing goes, in my book, Breaking Free from Broke, I wrote it for guys like your husband to show them our side of the story with data, with humor, in a very logical way, walking through what life is like without a credit score, how to navigate the system, even how to get a mortgage without a credit score, which, by the way, Jade mm-hmm. and I have both done.
6: Mm-hmm.
4: And it
5: right, and that's,
4: wasn't that
5: I've
4: impressive.
5: Listened to you guys talk about it, so I'm like trying to explain to them, like, no, we don't need a credit score to do this. We can do manual underwriting, and they're like, what? And I'm like, yeah, they talk about it all the time.
6: So let us explain it again for those watching, and so you can play this back for your husband, and we can explain it just in case you left something out. It'll make more sense.
5: Oh, yeah, I've got my notebook ready.
6: Okay, so manual underwriting, it allows you to get a home loan. But they're looking at other things. Instead of looking at your credit score, they're looking at other lines of credit, okay? They're looking for things like a phone bill. You can use insurance payments, electric company payments, all of those things. The thing you do have to show, though, is 12 months of documented rental history. So those are the trade lines that they're looking for instead of looking at just your credit score.
4: So basically, on-time payments on all of those things will prove to them that you are a sort of less risky borrower.
6: Yeah. So 12 months of documented rental history is what you need. 12 months of other trade lines, like I said, things like cell phones, utilities, insurance. And also, they want to see the last 12, your income for the last 12 months. All right. And pay stubs for, you know, at least 30 days is what they're going to want to see. If you're self-employed, they might also ask for your tax returns. But that's it.
5: Okay.
6: That's the only difference. And if it makes, what's your husband's name? You can make up a name if you want.
5: It's Jay.
6: So tell Jay, this is what it is. And both Jade and George have done it. And the only reason, here's the thing, you do have to do a little bit of due diligence. Every mortgage company doesn't do manual underwriting, but Churchill Mortgage does. And you can pop on their website and make sure that, you know, there's somebody in your area that can, you know, help you out, and guaranteed that's going to be the case. And so that's probably the only reason he

0: he cares that much about these financial goals if we're in crippling debt and not really doing much about it. You guys have out-earned a lot of these decisions so far.
1: Agreed.
0: But you should be making way more progress for a couple making over $200,000 a year. I want to see you making progress toward that home and not just, well, one day, let's get on paper. 2 years from now, we're going to have $100,000 saved up.
2: And if monetary, like looking at the numbers, like Georgia said, doesn't work, go to the emotional route. Say, what do you want? Instead of thinking goals based on numbers, think, what do I want to feel? Do I want to feel free? Do I want to feel peace? Do I want to get rid of the shame that I feel every time I swipe our debit card? The shame that I feel every time that I look at our bank account? The shame that I feel when I think of the money that we haven't saved yet, right? Go the emotional route. You might be able to connect there if you're not able to connect on the dollars and cents just yet.

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3: 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Listen, I need everyone to put your phones down. Yes, put it down. You're going to live. 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

Our scripture of the day, Philippians 4, 6. Do not be anxious about anything, but in everything by prayer and supplication with thanksgiving, let your requests be made.

0: known to God. Mark Twain said, I've had a lot of worries in my life, most of which never happened. That's a good way to sum up
1: the
0: wasteful use of energy on anxiety. Just future things that probably won't happen.
1: Agreed.
0: Cross that bridge when we get there. All right, Pauline is in Los Angeles up next. What's going on, Pauline?
2: Hi, guys. Thanks for taking my call.
0: Absolutely.
2: I'm calling to ask about if the money my parents are planning on giving as an inheritance, which is about $4 million total in property and money, should go to just me and my sister, or if we should split it up, or if they should split it up four ways between my sister and I and my two children, who are currently, one's 18, one's 23. My parents are open to doing whatever we want, and I'm trying to figure out the best arrangement from a financial standpoint for myself, from a financial strength standpoint for myself, and also from a family dynamics point of view with respect to, like, future family cohesion and respect and interaction. My sister is married. She does not have kids, and she and her husband are generally big savers with good-paying jobs, and she doesn't tell me how much she has, but I think it's likely in the millions. She doesn't have a problem with my parents splitting the inheritance four ways.
0: So instead of getting $2 million, she would get one?
2: Exactly. And so her plan is to divide her and her husband's money in the future when she gives her, when they pass on, between his nephew and my two kids equally, and then save, give 10% to a special needs family member. Whose parents themselves are also well off. But I've lived my life, a good amount of hardship, a lot of challenges in my life, including a lot of medical stuff. So medical and education bills, and we rented in a high cost of living area for my kids' school. We didn't save as much as they did.
1: I want to stop you real quick.
2: Sure.
1: The money that is available, the $4 million, what I don't want you to do is say, my life was like this and my sister's life was like this, therefore I'm more entitled to this. I don't want you to say that.
2: I'm not saying that.
1: Okay.
2: I'm just kind of trying to paint the picture of, like, so my husband and I saved less than they did because we didn't have kids and I had
1: sure, but all those are your choices. All those are your choices. We need to look at this, like,
2: sure,
1: clearly, and just go, what's fair? Because the truth is, you're both siblings. And you're both your parents' children, right? So it's like, okay, we're on equal ground from that point forward. And I think that's the fairest way to look at it, because everybody will have made choices in their life to get them to a certain point. You see what I'm saying? And neither of you are disrespectful or irresponsible. So as long as we know that that's true, I think we have to look at you guys as totally even. Fair enough?
2: Yes.
1: Okay.
2: So, she's fine with, my kids getting the money and splitting it four ways. And so I'm kind of, and I'm happy. I'm fine with that too, for the kids, more of the money to come to me and my kids. But I'm kind of trying to think about the consequences of that as I see it. And also think about consequences that I'm not seeing right now.
1: Would it go into a trust for the kids?
2: I imagine it would go into a trust for them. And then my parents would put in, like, the rules that they would want for when the grandkids can access that. But, it's still $1 million less for me and my sister. And so, I mean, ultimately it's going to end up like all this delayed gratification that I've already done to save money. I mean, we've saved about $1.8 million so far, my husband and I.
0: Way to go.
2: I have to do more delayed. Thanks. I mean, it could have been a lot more, but medical expenses, education bills, all of that, kept us from doing that. But, I don't own my home. I don't have a nice car.
1: Here's the thing.
2: What?
1: Here's the thing. I don't think that you should be making this decision. I think your parents should make this decision, and then I think they should inform you.
2: They are asking us.
0: And I think it's unfair of them to put that pressure on you to decide, because it just creates a real weird family dynamic.
2: It's become a communal. Well, if everybody's cool with it, though, it doesn't.
1: But they are today.
2: They
1: are today. But if something changes, I don't know, and I'm not projecting anything negative. All I'm simply saying is that's how everybody feels today. If something were to change and somebody's opinion were to change, let's say your sister, their situation changed, somebody lost a job, they came on a hard time, right? Suddenly, a decision that should have been your mom and dad's to say, here's the way it is, now it becomes your fault And now they're looking at you going, well, can we have access back to some of that money because this happened and that happened? So there's a cleanliness.
2: I suppose, but they've saved millions. They've already, I mean, she won't tell me how much she saved, but they don't have
0: who cares how much. But here's the thing, Pauline, by the time you guys pass away, you're going to have a $4 million inheritance to give to your kids. Right?
2: Yeah.
1: I think your parents should decide this. And
2: you think it'll only be $4 million? I'm hoping it'll be more.
0: It'll be more. I'm just saying, like, let's not start. But, well, they have more. They save more. So maybe it feels more fair. I would just go, you know what, guys, it's your decision. What I don't want to do is give an 18-year-old $1 million if they should pass away tomorrow.
1: So if you choose to give them the money, please make sure, you know, if you say to them, hey, if you decide to give the kids money, we're grateful. But if you could just make sure the trust doesn't hit until, I don't know, age 30, whatever
0: you
1: decide.
0: Yeah, you can say, hey, you can use this much for education at 25. They have access to 25% of it. They can use this much for a down payment on a house. And a good estate planning attorney will walk you guys through the right way to structure it so that it doesn't destroy their lives. That's the goal here.
1: But let the final word come from mom and dad, and make sure the whole family knows that the way this needs to happen is everybody needs to be in a room. Your sister, I don't know how old your kids are. If they're too young, they don't need to be there. But you and your sister and your mom and dad, and your mom and dad need to be the adults and the grownups and saying, we have $4 million and here's what's going to be done with it. And here's why we made this decision. And it all needs to come from them. That way, once they're off this earth, there's none of that coming back on you or your family or your kids, because the truth is you just don't know what can happen. And I agree with George. They never should have put you in this decision to decide when it had the ability to pull away from your sister and what their family also could receive.
2: Okay, that actually does make me feel a little better. So I could probably just say, listen, this would be my preference, but you guys do what you want to do, and then she could give her preference, and then they can decide.
1: Yep. Yep,
0: I love you guys could all sit down with an estate planning attorney. You guys can have a sit-down meeting with an estate planning attorney and go, hey, what would happen if we did this? Let's walk out of the scenario. Okay, what would happen if we did this? What are the tax implications? What have you seen work well for families? I would just get more information before making this decision, and I think your parents right now probably haven't thought a whole lot about it, and they just go, hey, whatever the kids want's fine. I don't think it's malicious, but I think it's a lot. I can tell that you feel this pressure bubbling up. It's like a pressure cooker right now of what you think you should do.
2: I was more worried about, like, if the kids get $1 million each when they're 30 or whatever, that I'm going to have less money than to be like the matriarch of the family and give them the things I dreamed about giving them. Let's all go on a fabulous trip. Or
0: you
2: let's
0: can do
2: go,
0: that.
2: You know, I'm going to buy you guys this stuff.
0: Here's the thing.
2: Because I'll have less
0: just
2: money.
0: Think about it this way. If you never got this inheritance from your family, let's say your parents ended up needing it or used it all, would you still be okay?
2: Yeah.
0: Could you still take them on that trip?
2: Yeah, I could. I just have to find ways to save up. It wouldn't be a lavish lifestyle that I'd be living.
0: I mean, you guys already have a $2 million net worth, right?
2: I suppose.
0: How old are you?
2: I'm behind. 46.
0: Okay. You're 46 with $2 million. You were in like the top 1%. I don't know who told you you're behind. I know you feel like, I think you have baggage and guilt from the mistakes you made in the past.
1: I think so too.
0: But Pauline, you're doing so good.
1: And by the way, who said it had to be split equally four ways? I mean, if they did ask your opinion, what if it was, you know, $2 million to you, $1 million to your sister, and, you know, 500 and 500 to your, you know, does it have to be four ways? There's a lot of questions that can be asked, but either way, if they want to know some of your thoughts, I'm fine with them asking some of your thoughts, but they need to be the ones that totally decide. And, yeah.
0: Whew.
1: This should be a blessing, not a burden. They made it a burden when they tossed it over to her.
0: Yeah, that's the thing. You know, when it comes to inheritance and family, it just things get so tense.
1: Mm-hmm.
0: There's so many zeros on the end. There's so much pressure to do it the right way.
1: Well, then she's forced to ask herself, well, who deserves what? And that's a horrible, like, now she's asking herself questions and making comparisons she probably never wanted to make.
0: Yeah.
1: In order to try to figure this out. That's not her job.
0: And I mean, they could live another 20 years. I don't know how old they are, the state of their health. And so you got to think, if this never happens, if they use the money because there's a health crisis, they're in a long-term, you know, stay somewhere. You got to think about that too. So never plan on it, but let's at least be thoughtful in the way we do it. And that's where a good estate planning attorney comes into play.
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1: AI safety concerns. Good morning, I'm Gordon Deal, along with Nicole Murray. On this Tuesday, September 29th, glad you could be with us. Here's what we have for you this hour.
2: OpenAI has announced that it won't release its newest artificial intelligence model because of its willingness to be deceptive.
1: A week after cyber criminals stole sensitive personal data on FBI employees, the agency is still assessing total damage.
2: The Senate has passed a college sports bill that would regulate payments to athletes and also limit transfers.
1: And how the Phillies enter baseball's playoffs today with an unusual approach to constructing a batting order.
3: The guy they have hitting leadoff is Kyle Schwarber, who is the prototypical traditional cleanup hitter. He strikes out a ton. He's the best home run hitter in baseball. So essentially, their lineup is the exact opposite of everything every team would have done for 120 years.
1: Jared Diamond at the Wall Street Journal on Philadelphia upending everything you thought you knew about lineups. Officials from the U.S. and Iran say they've spoken with mediators in a bid to end 7 months of fighting. Reuters says any further talks are expected to focus on an amended version of a 7-day proposal that Iran presented last week during the United Nations General Assembly. A state news agency says Tehran's latest 7-day ceasefire proposal includes an end to all hostilities, the unfreezing of billions of dollars worth of Iranian assets, an end to sanctions on Iranian oil, and the lifting of the U.S. blockade on Iranian ports. Iran would then fully reopen the Strait of Hormuz, and the two sides would also resume talks on Iran's nuclear program. Secretary of State Marco Rubio on Fox News.
4: Build weapons for themselves and export the revolution. They use the money to fund Hezbollah. They use the money to fund Hamas. They use the money to fund Shia militias in Iraq. That's what they use. They use the money to sponsor terrorism and assassination plots all over the world.
1: State media says Iran's chief negotiator warned earlier today that if his country's security was not guaranteed, no infrastructure in the region would be safe from attack. The Senate has approved a college sports bill to establish a federal framework for college athletics aimed at protecting student athletes. The Protect College Sports Act passed yesterday. The bill aims to set national regulations governing payments to college athletes for their name, image, and likeness, and how often they can transfer. It would give the NCAA new authority over those rules and limited antitrust protections to enforce them. The measure would adopt a revenue-sharing framework outlined in a settlement agreement. It would also grant athletes one transfer without losing eligibility. It would also give athletes new health and labor protections. Delaware Democrat Chris Coons on other aspects.
5: Agents are required to be certified, registered, and it caps their rate at no more than 5%. All of this, I think, protects athletes, and I respect the fact that my colleague from Connecticut has a different view of it.
1: Critics say it doesn't do enough to protect athletes or curtail the enormous sums of money flowing to coaches, colleges, and conferences. The bill faces an uphill battle in the House. Authorities in the UK say 5 men who were arrested on suspicion of plotting an attack at a British airbase that houses American bombers being used in the conflict with Iran have been released on bail, but remain under investigation. Authorities made arrests Sunday at Royal Air Force Fairford on suspicion of terrorism and explosive offenses. The 5 men are all British nationals who live in London and are all in their mid-20s. Analysis from Rich Kalko, retired FBI special agent. Rich, what's at play?
6: Well, what's at play is not only a concern in the UK, but a concern globally. Any location that has U.S. forces stationed, especially ones that may be engaged in the operations near and around Iran, are certainly viable targets to the in the Iranians' mind. And that's what happened here. So you've got these 5 people arrested for planning an attack on a UK base that was hosting U.S. Bombers. B-1s and B-52s have been flying out of there. So a very, very dangerous situation, not only for the UK, but everywhere else as well.
1: All right. So what kind of messaging now goes out, I guess, from the top ranks of the military?
6: Well, from the top ranks of the military, any military base commander is going to, lock down their base just out of, concern for the possibility that something can go wrong. So you can expect to see additional security at bases around not only in the UK, but around the world, just out of, you know, being careful.
1: Yeah, I don't pretend to know what's involved in this investigation at this point, but these guys are in their mid-20s. What could they have been up to? Backed by Iran, backed by Russia, acting as proxies?
6: Great question. They're going to figure that out. Everybody's got some sort of digital footprint right now. So these guys had phones, computers, iPads, whatever it is. They're going to dig into that. They want to see who they were talking to. They'll try and track where they, you know, may have gone. So possibly figure out who they met, you know, pulling videos from various establishments. They had explosives. Where did they get them? How did they build them? Who trained them? Typically somebody that uses explosives tests it somewhere before they actually go to the actual attack. So they'll want to see if they did some sort of practice explosion somewhere. So there's a huge investigative element that has to happen here. We're, you know, right now we're seeing the TV pictures. We see the guys on the sitting on the side of the road with their shirts off, checking for suicide vests. But that's, you know, barely the tip of the iceberg for what's actually going to happen investigatively. And fortunately, authorities at the NSY, New Scotland Yard, and the FBI and other members of the U.S. Intelligence and law enforcement community are attached at the hip, and they'll work together on this.
1: Yeah, we're speaking with Rich Kalko, retired FBI special agent. We're talking about this incident in the U.K. near a base that the U.S. uses and has used for attacks on Iran. I guess if not for this resident who sort of raised eyebrows at these three vans, what, at 12:45 in the morning, things could have gone differently? I don't pretend to know. Were there definitely explosives in the van? Do we know that?
6: Yes, there's been explosives that have been reported to have been in the van. So, yes. And you know what, Gordon? We've heard this now, you know, 9/11, you know, 25 years ago. For 25 years, you, I, and everybody out there listening to your show has heard, if you see something, say something. And that's exactly what happened here, and goodness, it worked. So this farmer that called it in, law enforcement arrived, found the suspicious activity, found the three vans, and made the arrest. It's a success.
1: I mean, this could happen anywhere, I presume.
6: Any base, you know, any airport, soft targets are always a concern. You know, and when you think about the number of law enforcement people out on the streets, it's minuscule compared to the population. Whether it's a shopping mall, a school, a military base, you know, anything. And that's why that everybody's got some role in helping keep themselves, their families, and their communities safe. So that pick up the phone and make that call is very important.
1: Yeah. Help us profile who these guys might be, Rich. I think BA, like early 20s, right? The five British nationals. What I don't know. What would the FBI said could have happened in terms of them, I don't know, being bought or whatever here, or radicalized?
6: Yeah, whether they were self-radicalized, recruited, encouraged, came up with a plan on their own, working for Iran or Russia or anybody else, that'll hopefully be determined fairly rapidly. They'll work hard to track this down. If these guys are looking at serious charges and serious time, you know, maybe one of them will cooperate. That's always helpful. So that investigation is going to take place.
1: Thanks, Rich. Rich Kalko, retired FBI special agent. If you've missed anything from today's show, you can always catch a podcast. It's available every day on Apple, Google, Spotify, or wherever you get your podcasts. 15 minutes after the hour on This Morning, America's First News.
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23: It just makes me feel good when we walk in. 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
3: A sports bill that would regulate payments to athletes and also limit transfers. Delaware Senator Chris Coons on ABC News.
5: It means that the conferences and the colleges can set some simple rules that are in this bill about transfers, about eligibility, and it'll put in statute the right of athletes to receive revenue sharing.
3: The legislation now goes to the House.
2: Number three.
3: Transportation Secretary Sean Duffy, major airlines and more are urging Congress to quickly approve an additional $30 billion for aviation reforms.
4: A lot of these products we can't buy off the shelf. A lot of the products are being built for us specifically for this brand new air traffic control system.
3: Congress approved $12.5 billion over 5 years in 2025 for airport upgrades. Prosecutors in central New York say they are reopening the investigation of an alleged gang rape at a Cornell University fraternity in 2024 after a recently filed civil lawsuit claiming that punishment for the accused included writing essays. President Trump has announced that the company Mesabi Metallics will build a $15 billion steel plant in Iowa over the coming years.
24: The project is expected to create up to 6,000 new construction jobs, nearly 2,000 manufacturing and mining jobs, and add another $95 billion to the U.S. economy, which is the number one economy in the world by far.
3: And finally, how fast do you use your cash? Vice.com reports that roughly half of young Americans are spending their entire paychecks just 2 days after getting paid.
1: Yeah, a lot of expenses. All right, thank you, Nicole. 23 minutes now after the hour.
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1: Thanks for joining us as the Philadelphia Phillies open their playoff run this afternoon against the Atlanta Braves. They're challenging more than a century of baseball orthodoxy around how to construct the lineup. They're putting a slugger in the leadoff spot.
6: Schwarber launches it. Gone. 1-0. 21st playoff home run.
1: From last year's playoffs, it's an approach that's helped them charge into the playoffs this year. Here's Jared Diamond, baseball writer at the Wall Street Journal. Jared set this up.
7: The Phillies are absolutely fascinating because of how they are deploying their players. Earlier this season, or at the trade deadline, the Phillies made a deal for a player named Luis Arraez, who's a veteran player, very good hitter, three-time batting champion, about to win his fourth batting title. But he's very different than most current major league players because he never strikes out and has very little power. He is an old-fashioned singles hitter, like a guy like Rod Carew or Wade Boggs, the kind of player you really don't see anymore in today's baseball. And for this guy's entire career, teams have been using him in the leadoff spot, or maybe hitting second. And what was interesting is that he couldn't keep a job. He had been traded two other times. He had trouble finding a job as a free agent this past winter. When he got traded to the Phillies, it was his fifth team in 5 seasons.
1: Wow.
7: Even though he has been so successful. So the Phillies had this idea. What if he bats cleanup? The last place you would think a slap hitter like Luis Arraez would go.
1: Yeah.
7: But they've done it, and it's worked. And what's interesting is the guy they have hitting leadoff, and have had hitting leadoff for the last 3 or 4 years, is Kyle Schwarber, who is the prototypical traditional cleanup hitter. He strikes out a ton. He's the best home run hitter in baseball. So essentially, their lineup is the exact opposite of everything every team would have done for 120 years. Right. And oh, by the way, they're going to the playoffs.
1: I enjoyed the point you made about how their manager, Don Mattingly, kind of can't relate, because that's not how he played, but it's working.
7: It's really a testament to Mattingly that he's trying something like this, because Don Mattingly, 65 years old, he is one of the oldest managers in all of baseball. He was obviously a star player with the Yankees, primarily in the 80s, a little bit in the early 90s. He's an old school guy, but he had this idea of what if we try something different? Especially because, like I said, it hadn't seemed to work for other clubs using Arraez hitting first. And here was the thinking that Mattingly really had a hand in shaping was, all right, we know this guy only hits singles. What if he hit those singles with runners on base? Suddenly those singles are driving in runs. A single to lead off the game isn't necessarily driving a run, but with a runner on third, a runner on second, it is. And the Phillies had a lot of good hitters hitting in front of him. They have Kyle Schwarber. They have Bryce Harper.
1: Yeah.
7: Now, Luis Arraez in the four spots coming up with runners on base more often than he ever has any point in his career. And in theory, those singles are going to drive in runs. It's very non-traditional. I'm not expecting you're going to see teams trying this. But on the other hand, there really aren't many other players to try it with. Luis Arraez is kind of a one of one in modern baseball.
1: Thanks, Jared. Jared Diamond, baseball writer at the Wall Street Journal. There are 4 baseball wildcard games today. 30 minutes now after the hour on This Morning, America's First News.

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0: 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This is America's First News, This Morning with Gordon Deal.
1: Thanks for spending time with us. Welcome into Tuesday, September 29th. Gordon Deal with Nicole Murray. Some of our top stories and headlines. OpenAI delays releasing its newest model over safety concerns. The U.S. and Iran talk separately through mediators. FBI still trying to understand how extensive the damage is from a massive theft of sensitive personal information from current and former employees. The Senate passed a college sports bill regulating payments and transfers, but it faces an uphill climb in the House. Bears over the Eagles in Monday Night Football. Baseball's wild card playoffs begin today. And the two-year-old in Maryland obsessed with disco. That story in about 20 minutes. 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They can't scam you or spam you if they can't find you. 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When your reputation is on the line, who do you call? These days, it might be an influencer on social media. OpenAI has been ramping up its creator marketing efforts as AI safety concerns take center stage. Here's Sydney Bradley, media and tech reporter at Business Insider. Sydney, what's trending?
2: Yeah, so in the past few months, OpenAI, which owns the product ChatGPT that you probably use for almost everything now, is hiring a bunch of influencers across social media to talk about how exactly they use ChatGPT in their lives.
1: Yeah, what are they trying to get across here?
2: That ChatGPT is cool, that it's good, and it's going to help you do the things you need to do in your life, whether that's be a good parent or run a business.
1: And so how many folks do they have? And how do they, the 1099s, are they on staff? Like, do we know those details?
2: So the way that a lot of big tech companies work with creators is they hire an influencer for a sponsored post. And that is usually a one-off or maybe a couple times that they work together on a partnership. But for any of the hashtag ad posts that you see on your Instagram feed, that is a sponsored post by ChatGPT. And we got data that shows that OpenAI has worked with hundreds of influencers in 2026 promoting the product.
1: Wow. So they might just be on like a mini campaign, for example?
2: Yeah. It's basically an influencer will make a video explaining how they use ChatGPT in their business or their life, and they were paid by OpenAI to promote that.
1: Got it. What are the most popular topics?
2: It really ranges. The most popular topics that we saw were around coding and productivity. There's also a lot of content about career development. Hype Auditor, this one data company, helped us sort of narrow that data down. But there's also really personal examples, too, about one mother explaining how she uses ChatGPT to help her kids do their math homework, or other creators working on home renovation projects using ChatGPT to ideate and make those things come to life.
1: Wow. We're speaking with Sydney Bradley, media and tech reporter at Business Insider. The story is called OpenAI is enlisting an influencer army to make it look good for the world. You said, though, there are risks here for creators. Explain.
2: If you post a piece of content with AI, whether you use AI to make it or you just talk about AI, there's always going to be the risk now that your comment section is going to be people being very upset that you are using AI or working on behalf of an AI company because of the tension that there is right now between everyday people and these AI companies. People are nervous about their jobs getting replaced, their data centers going up next door. It's a very sensitive subject, and for influencers and their fans, that relationship can be very fickle, and one post mentioning AI can turn a lot of followers against you, and that's a risk that a lot of influencers have to weigh now because the pay is actually really good, and this is their jobs as well.
1: Wow. You opened the story by talking about how AI's reputation is in hot water, and can influencers save it? Is there any evidence that the influencer campaign is working here and turning the tides at all?
2: I mean, for influencers that are especially posting about how they're using it for their business, a lot of their audience is also people trying to build a business. And in that way, it's educational content and can get people to be like, oh, I do want to actually incorporate these tools into my lives. But I think it's still too early to say how much these campaigns are going to have on the broader public opinion of AI. It's like we laid out in the data, the partnerships have been ramping up, especially this year. That'll probably continue, and we'll probably see a lot more AI companies really lean heavily on influencers and creators.
1: Hmm. I thought it was interesting, too. You said OpenAI, for example, is not necessarily pushing a particular script. They're open to a creator's interpretation, I guess, or idea.
2: Yeah, they want it to feel natural. So if I were to make a sponsored post about AI coding, no one would believe me. So they want people to make content and share stories that seem relevant to the story that they're usually putting out there or their everyday lives, especially if they want to hire a lot of creators who are also entrepreneurs. And for those, it's really useful for them to tell pretty organic stories about how they're leveraging ChatGPT into their work days or business models.
1: Thanks, Sydney. Sydney Bradley, media and tech reporter at Business Insider. If you've missed anything from today's show, there's an easy way to catch up. Just tell Alexa, Siri, or Google to play This Morning with Gordon Deal. 19 minutes now in front of the hour. Coming up next, a pizza shop in Las Vegas introduces a next level menu item.
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0: Packers' new quarterback, Kirk Cousins, admitted that his love of In-N-Out burgers has become a problem and that he couldn't think of a better way to celebrate a victory. Apparently, he's now getting the whole team involved. Social media pics show Cousins, along with a handful of teammates, including his future replacement, Fernando Mendoza, living it up at In-N-Out after a win over New Orleans on Sunday. Cousins' go-to order, we've learned, is two double-doubles, but on an off day in August, Cousins admitted he got three 3x3s for himself with no onions, but with fries.
1: Man.
0: Yeah. He can put them back, apparently. Not the biggest looking guy, but, you know, NFL quarterback.
1: Yeah.
0: You know, even an NFL quarterback, not the biggest guy on the team, can put back some serious burgers.
1: I'm so jealous of that metabolism.
0: I know.
1: Apparently.
0: I know. But we cautioned when we did this story a couple weeks ago. He is a little on the older side.
1: Yeah.
0: He's like in his upper 30s now.
1: Yeah.
0: You got to be careful. At some point, that metabolism is gonna slam to a halt. We've all been there.
1: 3x3s?
0: He ate three
1: of them.
0: Three by threes.
1: I assume this is like a three patty
0: burger. There's like three patties on it, and he got fries with it.
1: And he got fries.
0: Yeah.
1: By eating three of these.
0: But that was, you know, back during training camp in August. It seems like during the season, and he might be kind of keeping things in check a little bit more. But now he's getting the whole team involved, so hopefully this has not become a full fledged addiction for them.
1: I hope In-N-Out Burger rides this to tremendous profits. this free publicity from the Raiders.
0: I think they're doing okay. And while three by threes is a lot of food to tackle, even for a pro football player, it's nothing compared to another creation coming to the streets of Sin City. A pizza joint in Las Vegas is serving up a full-size Philly cheesesteak wrapped inside of an entire cheese pizza. Now, this food Frankenstein is then sliced up and served with cheese sauce and salsa for dipping. Costs $50, but it's said to serve four people. Video of its creation was posted by Fox News, and commenters mostly said they'd pass, calling it a heart attack ready to happen. Some even said that there is such a thing, Gordon, as too much when it comes to food.
1: This thing is spectacular.
0: So you like this. You're interested in this. I wasn't sure how you would go on this.
1: Oh, I love it.
0: Yeah?
1: I love it. I mean, they took that whole sub sandwich.
0: Yes.
1: And wrap that thing in a whole pizza.
0: Yes. And like a burrito.
1: It looked like a burrito. Then with the knife, they kind of gave it that little angled cut in the middle. Oh, man.
0: But you see, that's where it got you. The angled cut, serving it up in the smaller pieces and the dipping sauces, right?
1: Absolutely.
0: The idea that you can dip this in something, I know that's probably where they got you.
1: And I immediately started thinking, what am I going to pair this with? Is this more like red wine, white wine, beer? I'm not really sure, but I would look forward to figuring out how to enjoy that sandwich.
0: I'll have a couple of bites with a beer. I'll do that. We'll share one of those pieces.
1: That is a great creation. Thank you, Mike. 13 minutes now in front of the hour.
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0: WNBD Radio Local News, I'm Stace Keene. A first-degree murder charge has been filed against a man suspected in the deaths of a Peoria County mother and her two-year-old son. 25 News reports 24-year-old Jeremiah Duncan is charged in the shooting death of 20-year-old Heaven Wood. Wood and her son, KJ Duncan Wood, were killed early Friday. The coroner says the child died from smoke inhalation following a vehicle fire. As of yesterday afternoon, no charges had been filed in connection with the boy's death. Illinois is making a major push to attract Hollywood productions. Governor J.B. Pritzker signed legislation expanding the state's film tax credit program, offering production companies up to 45% of their expenditures back in income tax credits. Film spending in Illinois reached a record $703 million last year before the expanded credits took effect. However, academic researchers say these programs amount to corporate handouts, with taxpayers receiving as little as 10 to 20 cents back for every dollar spent. There's a new scam to be aware of. Officials with the Department of Commerce and Economic Opportunity say they've been made aware of organizations that are receiving fraudulent notice of award letters that claim to be from their agency. Officials remind you these are not legitimate notices from DCEO. If your organization receives such a notice, please report it to the Federal Trade Commission and/or the FBI's Internet Crime Complaint Center. More news in 30 minutes or as it breaks, and always at WMBDRadio.com.
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2: The 25 News First Alert forecast features quiet weather for our Tuesday before rain chances return for the second half of the work week. It'll be a cool start to our Tuesday with temperatures a degree or two on either side of the 50-degree mark out the door. By the afternoon, we'll trend slightly warmer than average with highs near the 80-degree mark. You want to take full advantage as active weather returns for the midweek onwards. With some rain chances for Wednesday, more widespread and locally heavy rainfall will be possible for Thursday into Thursday night. I'm 25 News First Alert meteorologist Valentin Solivari for WMBD Radio.
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0: 1470, 100.3 WMBD, Peoria. It is 5 a.m. This is Greg Batten. That's Phil DiGiano. And we are having some kind of a meltdown here in our computer system, Phil.
1: I thought this was overtime. And, I thought we were making big money. Oh, liar. And, you lied to me.
0: And because you and I are so hardwired to this machine, I'm sitting here looking at what I'm supposed to think I might do. And I'm not sure exactly what that is. So I'm going to sit here and we're going to chat for just a couple of minutes.
1: We've been planning this for hours.
0: Why?
1: For hours.
0: While we try to figure this stuff out. And I think, I don't, dude, I usually can figure it out. I can't figure this one
1: is
0: out.
1: Is the computer being very tricky this morning?
0: Well, the news, Stace's news ran 8 minutes ago and that wasn't supposed to happen. Hmm. And the Fox News disappeared. And I see a bunch of stuff that's supposed to happen. The RFD stuff, all the ag stuff is supposed to start in a couple of minutes.
2: You want news? There's an accident in Knoxville, in Illinois.
0: Thank Ken Zerske.
1: Hey, Ken Zerske's live.
0: By the way, that's one of those deals where somebody opens a newsroom and goes, this just in.
1: Yeah, this Knoxville, happens in real life.
0: Knoxville, in Illinois, there's an accident. So if you're out early this morning, I'm fascinated by the traffic early in the morning because sometimes it's nothing. And then sometimes it's like, where's everybody going? Today was one of those days for me anyway where I was driving. There's a lot of cars.
1: The only time I get a little concerned is if all of a sudden there's a lot of traffic coming from areas where there are 4 a.m. bars. Oh. And it's just one of those where, don't get on a Tuesday. On a Thursday?
0: Yeah.
1: Maybe.
0: Thursday or Friday morning. Yeah, yeah. You got to watch that. All right. Here's what we're going to try to do. I am going to play some commercials.
1: I thought you say some records.
0: Oh, we're going to play some records. We're going to play some records. And we're going to do some stuff. That's
1: is
0: what
1: this where you start singing like your elf and just kind of spitballing?
0: Yeah, I just
1: kind of doing a radio show.
0: It's me. I'm doing a radio show.
1: Look at it work. We got equipment.
0: I think I got that right. And if I do something correctly here in a couple of seconds, we might hear a couple of commercials twice, but that's always fun.
1: Oh, those are good commercials.
0: Yeah, they are. They're super good.
1: Your best investment is radio commercials.
0: So we will do that, and I'm going to punch a button, okay? But don't go anywhere. I mean, you and the listener, too. Listener, by the way, they already left. There you go.
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9: 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I'm Delos Yonke. Latest numbers from Ag Statistics show 83% of the state's corn crop is mature. The five-year average is 77%, and 26% has been harvested. Last year, this time, we were at 20. The five-year average is 17. The national number is 18, which is right on schedule for late September. As for soybeans, now 21% harvested. Last year was 19. The five-year average is 14. The national number is 17%, which is right on pace with the five-year average. Soybeans were in the news yesterday related to a trade announcement between the United States and China. According to China's September 27 list of 1,619 U.S. tariff lines, there were several agricultural categories considered for reduced tariffs. It included corn, sorghum, wheat, rice, and cotton, as well as fresh chilled frozen beef and pork and poultry products. Dairy products were in there, as well as various fruits, nuts, vegetables, animal feeds, and processed foods, and ethanol. Also on the list, soybean oil, soybean cake and meal, soybean flour, and soybean seed. But bulk commercial soybeans were not on the list, a notable exclusion, meaning they remain subject to China's 10% additional tariff. That news had soybean markets down more than two dozen yesterday. In Washington, it's the last week the Senate's in session before elections, and there are no plans to take up the Ag Committee-passed Farm Bill. Our Washington correspondent Matt Kay reports.
10: 3 years late and still no new farm bill, with the third extension of the old one about to run out this week. A frustrated Senate Majority Leader and Ag member, John Thune, complained recently.
11: There were 100 Democrat amendments in the farm bill that they block voted against. That is inexcusable in farm country.
10: Top Ag Democrat Amy Klobuchar insisted at the farm bill markup, Democrats don't oppose the farm bill, but only after a snap funding fight is worked out and after the midterms.
12: There's a lot we agree on this bill, and that we really can't afford to not get this done by the end of the year.
10: But Thune complains it's all about the elections.
11: I have never seen a time in my time in public life, and certainly as it relates to dealing with farm bills, where you had this kind of a partisan, and frankly, on a bill that the Democrats were involved in negotiating.
10: Republicans lack the 60 votes needed procedurally to take up the farm bill on the Senate floor. Farm groups urge Congress to pass a five-year bill rather than another extension. But even that seems unlikely now, with even more politically sensitive topics expected to consume remaining floor time, and as Democrats are betting they can retake one or both houses. For the RFD Radio Network, Matt Kay, Washington.
9: 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And also according to the report, the insurers say that there were no extra treatments for patients for those extra billings. 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
6: Of community relations. We talk about lots of programs for the organization, including Pass the Pork. If you attended the Apple and Pork Festival in Clinton this past weekend, you would have seen a sign for Pass the Pork and the Illinois Pork Producers.
13: Our Pass the Pork program has been going on for years. You'll see it on our socials definitely coming up. This whole month we'll hit really hard on it. Our producers are going out and finding organizations where they can donate pork products specifically to them. So you saw the Apple and Pork Festival. Randy Keeker has done this for years. But we also have other producers who will pick a local food bank and go do it, or a festival, or any kind of organization that's really just looking to help their community. They are willing to donate funds and or specifically the pork product itself. So whether it's ground pork, pass the ham event during this month, but this is really where our Pass the Pork has taken over, and producers has donated on top of what they were already going to donate on behalf of IPPA.
6: It's tremendous. Looking for those special post and the activities that really involve such great projects in every community. We talk about pork donations. You mentioned in a previous interview about the Pork Power Donation Program, and that's something that you guys fire up here in the fall.
13: Yes, so we will start donating here in the fall, specifically the end of the month, beginning of November, around that time frame. But Michaela, our director of marketing, she's been working on this all summer, getting bids from our packing plants throughout the state, seeing who we can work with. We work directly with that processor, and we get them new packaging, that special pork power packaging that has QR codes on it with recipes. So when we donate this ground pork, those consumers are being able to get recipes firsthand that have came from, verified from our pork farmers, when they say that this is a product that you could be using on your table that is nutritious, it's fresh, and it's also affordable.
6: Something we want to zero in on is a new opportunity that you're offering your members, your producer members, coming up in December, but it's one that I think a lot of folks will want to attend, Farm Legacy Succession Panel.
13: Yes, so it will be December 8th, specifically for our members. We have just announced it and put it on our Facebook page and our website, but it is for our farmers who want to start, who haven't started that conversation about what the future looks like. If they, or even if they have and they're not sure where to start, this is a great place to come with your questions. We're going to have a banker, an attorney, an insurance agent, an accountant all come with just an educational discussion. It's not to sell you a presentation. It's not a pressure conversation. It's just information that you may not know where to start with. And so when we started talking with our producers, this was something that they asked for specifically, because we get a lot, the next generation's looking to what's the farm going to look like when it's time for me to take it over? What's the next steps that we need to take? And I think this is a great start if you haven't started those conversations yet. The panel is going to be facilitated by Cheryl Mitchell. She does so much work in this area, and her expertise is going to really help us with all of our producers.
6: Jackie Bergner, Illinois Pork Producers, the Farm Legacy Meeting. Mark your calendars for Tuesday, December 8th in Springfield. This program brought to you by the Illinois Livestock Development Group.
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17: This is Early Morning Weather Report for Tuesday from meteorologist Paul Otto for listeners on the RFD Radio Network. More sunshine for the first half of today for those counties that have been deprived by sunshine over the course of the last week. Western and northwestern portions of the state will see sunshine, but just for this morning as clouds will be rolling in for the afternoon. Those areas located to the east-southeast of I-55, well, you'll get a full day of sunshine as the approaching system for midweek will be coming in from the west-northwest and taking its time moving on in, supplying clouds, though, for everyone except for southern Illinois on Wednesday. And that's when temperatures get a little bit warm, about 5 to 10 degrees above normal for those areas located south of I-72 that do see a fair amount of sunshine during the warmest part of Wednesday afternoon. At first, a pretty impressive wind and rainmaker will show up over Montana and the Dakotas tomorrow afternoon. And its initial influence will be over the northern third of the state on Wednesday from about late morning through about dinner, and then almost waiting for a separate system that's building over the southern plains to help move the entire mass in the plain states along at once on Thursday. And it looks like the combined system will then produce isolated severe weather early Thursday evening over central and southwestern portions of the state as the entire region. Over the course of about 30 hours, we'll see 1 to 2 inches of rain, with northern and southern Illinois seeing closer to the 1-inch mark, while central Illinois about 1 to 1.5 inches of rain. Now it looks as if Friday night lights will be dry for counties located to the north of I-64, in a sweatshirt and light jacket may be needed, while areas further to the south, you may very well need a rain jacket on hand as we go into Friday night. 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Meteorologist Paul Otto for the RFD Radio Network.
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1: WMBD 528. Getting ready to start things off on a Tuesday, last Tuesday of the month. A couple more days, then we're in October, and then we'll go leaf peeping.
2: Man, when you that term, there's just something weird about it.
1: Dude, I hate it. With a passion.
2: I just don't like the term.
1: Where did it come from? If you don't know what we're talking about, somewhere in the last number of years, not very many, I don't think, going out to drive on a beautiful fall afternoon, Spoon River Drive or wherever you go, to look at the colorful leaves, has now been called leaf peeping.
2: That's the buzzkill. It's like they're doing something tawdry or rude. It may be illegal. Naughty.
1: I'm just peeping.
2: Do you go leaf peeping and peeking?
1: No, well, I don't know. I haven't been there for a while. I don't know what. I'm not even sure they have leaves anymore.
2: Peeking. Get over there.
1: Hey, Spring. Here's a place to leaf peep. I said it. Springdale Cemetery. Oh, yeah. Aaron's the young man that runs that place over there, and he's coming in today. What I love about Springdale Cemetery is, what other community do you know of that celebrates its big cemetery? I don't know of any.
2: Not in so many different ways.
1: I mean, they're
2: and
1: having
2: so
1: a fall
2: often.
1: Festival.
2: It sounds odd, but
1: it does sound
2: it's
1: odd.
2: It's become part of the fabric here.
1: But if you read the history of that place, It was built to be a place where families went and had picnics. They had band concerts there. All kinds of things back in the early days of it.
2: You know, nowadays, I think it's more of a, someone gets buried, you never go again.
1: Right.
2: But back then, you were supposed
1: you did.
2: To.
1: Right, yeah. The Heart Ball, that is put on to raise money and awareness for the not, I was going to say the Heart Fund, but we'll talk to Colleen Blackburn about that later. Dr. Channing Petrock, Pediatric Resource Center, important work that they do. Those are some guests today. Lots of good news. We will discuss the inner workings and inner mechanisms of Tylenol. No, I'm sorry, NyQuil on your system. Right now, though, it's time for news.
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5: Fox News, I'm CJ Papa. The UK air base, the site of a potential terror plot against U.S. forces under heavy guard. President Trump reacting to the decision by UK authorities to release the five suspects on bail.
7: We know everything about them. We would not have released them.
5: Secretary of State Marco Rubio telling Fox's Hannity a foreign actor was involved. Two U.S. Navy aviators ejecting while landing their plane on the USS Dwight D. Eisenhower aircraft carrier off the coast of Virginia. Four sailors aboard the vessel were injured, the Navy calling it a mishap. And Lindsay Clancy returns to court nearly 4 weeks after the mistrial in her murder case for the death of her three kids. Her defense will ask
8: the request for acquittal. The other one asked for the case to be dismissed on the grounds of double jeopardy.
5: Fox's Nate Foy in Plymouth, Massachusetts. The hearing begins later this morning. 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
11: WMBD Radio Local News. I'm Stace Keene. A first-degree murder charge has been filed against a man suspected in the deaths of a Peoria County mother and her 2-year-old son. 25 News reports 24-year-old Jeremiah Duncan is charged in the shooting death of 20-year-old Heaven Wood. Wood and her son, KJ Duncan Wood, were killed early Friday. As of yesterday afternoon, no charges had been filed in connection with the boy's death. However, Sheriff Chris Watkins confirmed to 25 News that Duncan is the child's father. He remains hospitalized with serious burns. A court hearing is tentatively scheduled for October 5th. The Peoria County Health Department is warning residents about measles as Illinois reports 23 confirmed cases statewide so far this year. 25 News reports that no cases have been confirmed in central Illinois. And Bradley University is celebrating homecoming this weekend, welcoming alumni, students, and families back to the campus for a weekend of traditions, reunions, and new experiences. Among the events scheduled are the grand openings of three new campus spaces with back-to-back ribbon cuttings. Bradley will also be hosting its first-ever homecoming yard party, bringing together students, alumni, family, friends, and members of the Peoria community for an afternoon of food, drinks, games, and live music. You'll find a complete list of activities by clicking the link attached to the story on our website. 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
26: The 25 News First Alert forecast features quiet weather for our Tuesday before rain chances return for the second half of the work week. It'll be a cool start to our Tuesday with temperatures a degree or two on either side of the 50-degree mark out the door. By the afternoon, we'll trend slightly warmer than average with highs near the 80-degree mark. You want to take full advantage as active weather returns for the midweek onwards. With some rain chances for Wednesday, more widespread and locally heavy rainfall will be possible for Thursday into Thursday night. I'm 25 News First Alert meteorologist Valent Solivari for WMBD Radio.
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28: Peoria police are clearing up an accident in Knoxville in Illinois. That's Knoxville just north of Pennsylvania. IDOT announcing yesterday that the ramps from Route 6 southbound to and from I-74 will close today, just for today, for resurfacing work. 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
1: I don't know how deep it's running. Phil's not wearing a Bears shirt. I know that. Hey, everybody. It's Tuesday here. It's WMBD. I'm Greg. That's Phil Luciano. Over there is Paige Cole. She's our producer. She's in the producer hut at 102 wearing her jersey. Whose number is that?
16: What? It's a custom jersey.
1: It's a custom jersey with your name on the back of it?
16: No.
1: Art's name on the back of it? Whose name's on the back of it?
16: Wallen.
1: Oh.
17: It's a country dude.
1: The country dude. Okay. Kanzerski's got the traffic. You like country music?
17: I'm more of the old school country sort. I mean, like if you're putting on
1: George Strait stuff, that
17: or,
1: era?
17: Or even farther back. But yeah, really? early 90s stuff. I mean, I used to listen to that a lot. Yeah. Nowadays, it's not like I dislike it. I don't quite understand it. It seems more like 70s pop to me. I'm not saying that's bad. It's just different.
1: Yeah. I'm well, we're talking about it. We'll talk about this. So I was at the Fine Art Fair on Sunday,
17: yeah.
1: And I ran into this artist. His first name was Michael. I forgive me for not knowing his last name, but he is a photographer, and he was selling lots of really cool stuff from all over the United States. One of them that I brought in the studio and I'm going to leave in here for a while is a picture of Broadway in Nashville, which I have never experienced. I've never gone to then do the thing in Nashville like a lot of people do. And it's of Robert's Western World. And we tell this story from time to time here in the morning show that Robert's Western World has a Peoria connection in that back in the late 80s, early 90s, somewhere in there, a gentleman by the name of Jesse Lee Jones ended up getting to Peoria. He was a young man. He is from Brazil. And he flew into the United States. This is a part of the story I'm not clear on. He got stranded at the airport. I think he got robbed or something at the Miami International Airport. And a family from Peoria, a Caterpillar executive and his family were on vacation. And somehow they befriended him and brought him home. They brought him to
17: Come
1: Peoria.
17: Come home with us.
1: And he moved in with them and became part of the family. He's still, I don't know if they're still living, but he, for the longest time, he called those people mom and dad. And he learned how to speak English by watching Sesame Street with their kids.
17: Wow.
1: But he was a really talented acoustic guitar player and singer. And he kind of looked like Elvis a little bit.
17: That doesn't
1: like
17: hurt.
1: Like real dark hair, good looking, all that stuff. And he played around Peoria for a long time. I'm surprised. Did you ever?
17: I don't think
1: when
17: so.
1: When did you come to Peoria?
17: 88.
1: Yeah, he had to be. It had to have been. He'd be at places like The Grill or, I'm not saying that's exactly where, but he would sit on a stool and play acoustic songs.
17: Gotcha.
1: Then one day he told me that he was moving to Nashville. He's like, I'm going to Nashville to try to make it. So he gets down there, and he goes to Robert's Western World, which had started as a boot company, a boot store, and then they one day decided they'd make a little extra money by putting a small stage, and then eventually they got rid of the boots. And just became a honky-tonk.
17: More money and music.
1: Yeah, honky-tonk nightclub. He became the house band. It was Jesse Lee Jones and the Brazil Billies, which I love that name. And he loves that old-school country like you. In fact, even older. And so did Robert, the guy that owned the boot store. The rule was no band could play anything newer than 1975.
17: Ah.
1: That's still the case.
17: So like Merle Haggard and whatnot.
1: Right, all that cool stuff. So then the gentleman who owned this place got older and wanted to retire and cash out. And he said, there's only one person I will sell it to, and it's you, Jesse. And so Jesse Lee Jones and his wife bought the place about, it's been a while now, maybe 15 or 20 years ago. I get lost on the time frame. But now he's kind of on the retiring side. His band plays there every once in a while. But it's one of those iconic places. When you go in for a meal, I believe the only meal you can get is bologna.
17: That makes it easy.
1: And PBR.
17: Oh, man.
1: I think that's the
17: now,
1: only
17: now
1: thing.
17: This is the first time. I've been through Nashville. I've gone to Franklin many times. But now, you mentioned bologna and Pabst, it's like, all right, I'll go.
1: That's worth the trip.
17: So that's what that depiction is, huh?
1: This photo that Michael, the artist that I ran into here in town, he had taken a picture of it, and then he says, hey, I do this thing. I've learned how to digitize my photos. Here's the real photo, and he showed me that. He goes, or would you rather have this one? And this one is it's digitized away.
17: Well, it looks kind of almost like watercolor.
1: Yeah, almost like a watercolor painting.
17: Or you are looking out a window and it's raining on the window.
1: It's really cool. And it's night.
17: It's at nighttime.
1: Yeah, it's nighttime. Right. And it's super cool. And right next to Jack's Barbecue, I guess, is right there on the right. And then it's Robert's Western World. So I had to buy it. I told him that story, and he gave me a discount. So there you go. Well. Maybe he gave me a discount.
17: He told you
1: got
17: a discount.
1: He told me I got a discount. 544 WMBD, Bears win.
17: You know,
1: that was fun. I watched the highlights this morning.
17: Absolutely. I stayed up way too late with that. You know, people talk about, Greg, around the Super Bowl time, we should have a national holiday the day after the Super Bowl. I say we should have a national holiday, or at least in Illinois, have the day off on Tuesday, whenever the Bears are playing on Monday night, because this is kind of ridiculous to expect us to be up.
1: Okay, what that? The game started at 7 something?
17: 7:15.
1: What, over like 10:30, 10:15, something? And did you catch the whole thing?
17: I got into the third quarter quite deeply, and then I slept. I took a nap, and I went back out and watched. Take a nap during
1: did a you really?
17: It's really ridiculous.
1: That is the best.
17: That's silly.
1: I got something for you here. I wish I had a... knew we were going to need this right now. This is kind of a motivational guy. I'm a motivational guy.

0: Yeah, that was a long time
1: ago.
0: So
1: was he not on the roster until Caleb Williams got hurt?
2: No, he was. He was number three, though. He's more like a coach who's kind of still a player, but they didn't expect him to have to play.
1: Right, right.
2: And he hadn't been on a field during a regular season game in 3 years.
1: I want to roll this guy out. His name is the Burb Father.
2: All right.
1: As opposed to the Godfather. He is a 35-year-old fella up there in the Chicago suburbs, Bears fan. Motivational speech I ran across this morning having to do with Mr. Keenum.
2: Okay.
1: Hang on. I got to get all my ducks in a row, as they say.
3: Hey, if you think you're old, you're washed up, you can't saddle up one more time, I want you to think about Case Keenum, who hasn't started a game for 2.5 years, puts the city of Chicago on his back, and takes out the Eagles. You got one more try. Go get it. You got this. Bear down.
2: Man, that was way more excited than I was.
1: By the way, he's in his garage.
2: Yeah.
1: He's in his garage. You can see he's had a couple of cocktails or something. His hair's all messy. He's a little bit flushed in the face.
2: Like, for guys like that, we need to have the Tuesday off, Greg, after a Bears game.
1: I am not disagreeing with you on that. I did not stay up. I didn't even give it a shot. But I am grateful every day every week when I try to catch up on things like this, those recaps. This recap video, it's the greatest thing that's ever been invented. You can watch the whole game, and I watched it in 6 minutes this morning. I watched it in 5 minutes and 50 seconds.
2: You mean on your television?
1: No, that's on my phone.
2: Oh, just on your phone. That's what I mean.
1: Or CBS. I went to ESPN.
2: Just watch it
1: and
2: fast.
1: And watch the highlights. Yeah, just watch it fast. And, of course, those are the only things I was really interested in is the interceptions and the great runs and the scores.
2: You miss all the parts where the rookie did another bonehead move and everyone's screaming. By everyone, I mean me and my wife. And the part where their number one pick.
1: What did the rookie do?
2: Oh, this guy, last week, he was dropping balls. He missed a block in the field goal. Was then blocked. That was last week. This week, the Bears did this remarkable punt that this player, that one of the special teams guys, I don't know him, he's looking, you know, one of those fourth stringers, he knocks the ball, he leaps into the end zone, whacks it back into play, and the ball's sitting there. It's perfect. And then this rookie, Roush, he comes sliding in like a total galoot, and he slides and like one millimeter, his foot goes across the end zone line. It's like, oh, Maron, what are you doing? And I know, and I say everyone, I just know all my tribe is screaming and yelling. And on X, it's like, cut him, kill him.
1: 548 on WMBD. I'm Greg. That's Phil. 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Ken Zerski, good morning to you. I think I got you right there, if I'm not mistaken.
4: Good morning, guys.
1: What's going on?
4: I've already had a great morning because we have the new bags of coffee here.
1: Oh.
4: I mean, they're big bags, right? How many pounds do you think?
1: Five pound bags.
4: I got to open it. And you know when you open a bag of new coffee?
1: The smell.
4: Oh.
1: It's unbelievable. It's heavenly.
4: I fainted.
1: It is. Thanks to our friends at Leaves and Beans, by the way. That's where we get that.
4: Yes.
1: Over there.
4: Costa Rican, right?
1: That's Costa Rican blend.
4: And, oh, it smells so good.
1: And they supply us with that. They're over there. Their roastery that they have is over there by Kroger on Lake and Sheridan over that way.
2: And when that's I make it, cool. Greg, as you like it, I bring out the flavor with the tap water.
1: Phil is going to kill us because he doesn't use the filtered water. We're not quite sure why that is. I know why it is.
2: Haste makes

0: great.
1: You're impatient.
0: Haste makes great.
1: That 20 seconds is not going to kill you.
2: Oh. Is it because
1: the water will?
2: Tap water runs faster, yeah. So it feels quicker.
1: That's exactly why.
0: It's delicious, too. That lead flavor with Costa Rican beans.
1: He's always like drinking water, making sure he's healthy and everything, except for that part.
0: Yeah, I'm always, that's what I'm known as. The guy always doing healthy things.
2: I know, but you're not thinking about us, Phil. You're not thinking about us.
0: I'm thinking about you.
1: Hey, normally I start you, Ken, out, or I like to anyway,
3: with
1: a music piece, and I have one, but I was not prepared. I'm ill-equipped this morning to do some things, but I have it for you, and if you don't mind, I would like to lead into it now, if that's okay.
3: Yeah.
1: I found this yesterday. I want to set the scene for you on what I'm about to play for you. This is Keb Mo, who I adore. Keb Mo is a bluesy guy, been around for a long time. He's got his band set up on a stage, and it looks like they are in a camp. There's a fire pit, and they're all spread around in a semicircle, and they're playing this piece that I, prior to last night, I had never even heard before. If you're a Keb Mo fan, you probably already know it. I just want to play a little bit of it.
4: Won't go away.
1: Troubles won't go away.

0: hand it over.
1: That's a nice way to start the day. Like hand that, it over and get on your knees and pray.
2: Yeah, and if you're worried about the coffee?
1: Yeah, if you're worried about the water.
2: Pray, that'll go right away, Greg. You'll be fine, buddy. You'll be fine.
1: All right, man, what's going on?
3: Yeah, announcement came late yesterday in the afternoon that the ramps from Route 6 southbound to and from I-74 will close today. So southbound Route 6 right there at I-74, 474, the I-74 ramps are going to close. We'll let you know when they block. They're still open right now, and they're only expected to stay closed through the daytime. I'm Ken Zerske, UfferingAutoGroup.com, Traffic 1.
1: Go to church, man.
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2: Today, it's going to be cloudy. High about 80. Tonight, I get down to 64. Wednesday, chance of rain. High near 74. Thursday, it's a rerun. Maybe rain again. High of 73. Right now in downtown Peoria, 52.
1: Does that mean, one, Mr. Phil Luciano needs to be on the tractor today? Mo? Do you need the mow?
2: I did it Sunday, but I always dig the mowing, so we'll see. We'll see.
1: Okay. It is 5:53. 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This weekend, there's an open house out there. I will be there from 8 to 10, along with Caleb Kelch on Saturday, and we'll do a little broadcast fun. They're going to be there giving you one last chance to register for their $50,000 home redo giveaway thing, man. It's tremendous. We'll see you Saturday. 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
1: Is your morning driving you crazy yet?
0: Yeah. Oh, this one is, yeah.
1: Have you?
0: It wasn't until I got to this stupid building.
1: I know the answer to this, but have you issued your first curse word of the day?
0: 20.
1: I think you've ruined the average, Greg. The average American utters their first curse word of the day 10:54 a.m. But a quarter of us don't even make it to 9. Don't even make it to 9.
0: What is the? I wonder. And I'm sorry about this. Do you know the percentage of Americans who curse? Do we know
1: just
0: that?
1: In general, I do not know that.
0: I'm going to find that out. Keep going.
1: Oh, I was just going to say, what are people cursing? What are they cursing about? The biggest cause, financial worry. Then after that, not getting enough sleep. Okay, get that. Health concerns and, oh, here you are. It says work. How about that?
0: Well, what about traffic? You don't, people curse in traffic all the time.
1: I'm just reading what I got in front of me, Mr. Krabby. But here's one. Here's one that's kind of interesting, I thought. The environment. Do you get up in the morning, you're so angry at the litter out there that you're cursing and screaming?
0: I do. I don't curse about that, but I do get upset about litter. I don't like litter.
1: Yeah.
0: I am stunned at the amount of litter. When I see somebody actually do it, I can't believe what I'm looking at.
1: Does it? Okay. The low key irritation, explosion of anger. I share this. When you're driving down the road and you're like, someone throws a cigarette.
0: Yeah.
1: You know, they're done with it. You want to smoke, that's fine. But I mean the actual butt, they throw it out.
0: Right.
1: Or, I mean, a cup. I'm like, didn't you watch the American Indian commercial in the 70s? He's crying.
0: Yeah.
1: He's still crying if you're doing that.
0: Yeah.
1: It just would seem like, I didn't know we still do that kind of thing.
0: I'm going to take you down a road that you don't want to go. By the way, 90% of the population swears.
1: 90%. Huh.
0: I'm going to take you down. We don't have the full time to do it. I will come back to this later in the program.
1: A metaphoric road or where there's actual lots of litter?
0: No, a road about that gentleman who cried.
1: Okay. Okay.
0: I'll take you to the nexus of it right now.
1: All right.
0: He was not Native American.
1: Oh,
0: It was a complete con job. It was a complete con job.
1: But still, you're not supposed
0: but
1: to
0: he
1: litter.
0: Was, but he became, no, I know. But he became this icon to you and me, our age of people.
1: Right.
0: We're like, oh, that poor guy. He's so sad about what we've done to his country.
1: And
0: he was from India.
1: And he was indigenous.
0: He was from India.
1: And he wasn't from here. Yeah. Well, let's go litter. What the hell?
0: Yeah.
1: All right. That guy is an American Indian. I'm just going to throw stuff out.
0: Later today, it's one of my favorite subjects, strangely enough, is Springdale Cemetery. And we're going to talk to Aaron over there. He's the guy that runs the show. And they've got some stuff coming up like that we can go to, like a fall festival kind of stuff. And it's interesting that we love that place so much. And I do. I really think highly of that place.
1: It's cool. A place, if you've never done it, walking around, jogging
0: just
1: around.
0: Just go do it. Yeah. Yeah. All right. We will break for news. Download that WMBD radio app for us, will you?
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4: A very real meeting about artificial intelligence.

0: I'm Dave Anthony, Fox News. At the White House, President Trump will have lunch with House Speaker Mike Johnson and AI industry leaders amid worry AI could go out of control, prompting calls for more regulations the president has pushed back on.
1: As OpenAI says it's canceling the release of its latest model over safety concerns, the company's head of safety systems writes this model called GPT 6.1 Astra, quote, didn't quite meet the bar in terms of staying within scope and authorization and how it communicates back to the user about this type of work it's done. Over the past few months, stories have emerged of AI agents escaping their test environments to hack external systems.
0: Fox's Rich Edson this morning. The president posted on Truth Social a Senate bill that passed with Republican and Democrat support. 7722 is a really big deal and will save college sports, setting standards on NIL payments for student athletes and transfers. The president is also optimistic about the Iran conflict. Fox's Jared Halpern's at the White House.
2: U.S. and Iranian negotiators are continuing to talk through mediators. Speaking to reporters in the Oval Office, President Trump says Iran will never develop a nuclear weapon.
3: As soon as that war ends, inflation's going to be eradicated totally.
2: The president says gas prices will also fall, though he has suggested that may not happen until after the midterm elections.
0: Well, those are 5 weeks away, and the price of regular gas and diesel both down 2 cents today. There's a hearing today in the Lindsey Clancy murder case in Massachusetts, weeks after a mistrial. The holdout juror, who Clancy's lawyer wants investigated for misconduct, Michael Desronville, tells Fox's Hannity the focus should be on the three children Clancy killed.
4: The ones that can't speak for themselves, the ones that can't defend themselves, and the one that can't fight the battles.
0: Desronville refused to go along with the other jurors to find Clancy not guilty by reason of insanity. 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
5: WNBD Radio Local News, I'm Stace Keen. Newly released body camera video and 911 audio is providing the most detailed account yet of the events that led to Peoria City Council member Kieran Velpula's arrest on suspicion of DUI earlier this month. The footage obtained from the Peoria Police Department by 25 News through a Freedom of Information Act request shows officers questioning the councilman outside a Peoria home before administering a preliminary breath test, which registered 0.285. Several residents had called 911 reporting a reckless driver and several police reports documenting multiple crashes and reports of property damage that were associated with the investigation. 25 News reports Velpula repeatedly denied drinking alcohol during the encounter, instead telling an officer that he had taken a lot of NyQuil that morning because he wanted to sleep. Martinville has sworn in their first ever full-time fire chief. According to 25 News, Drew Zachman was sworn in at Village Hall Monday night, making him the village's first ever full-time salaried fire chief, earning a salary of $90,000 a year. Zachman has been with the department for more than 24 years, working his way up the ranks before his promotion to chief. And the Harlem Globetrotters are coming to Peoria this winter. The team's rivalry tour will stop at the Peoria Civic Center Arena on December 28th. A local presale begins tomorrow at 10, with tickets going on sale to the general public on Friday through Ticketmaster and the Civic Center's Toyota box office. More news in 30 minutes or as it breaks, and always at WMBDRadio.com.
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7: The 25 News First Alert forecast features quiet weather for our Tuesday before rain chances return for the second half of the work week. It'll be a cool start to our Tuesday with temperatures a degree or two on either side of the 50-degree mark out the door. By the afternoon, we'll trend slightly warmer than average with highs near the 80-degree mark. You want to take full advantage as active weather returns for the midweek onwards. With some rain chances for Wednesday, more widespread and locally heavy rainfall will be possible for Thursday into Thursday night. I'm 25 News First Alert meteorologist Valentin Solivari for WMBD Radio.
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9: At some point this morning, the ramps from southbound Route 6 to and from I-74 are going to close. They'll stay closed through the day for resurfacing work, the announcement coming yesterday from IDOT, and we'll let you know when those ramps are officially blocked. And currently all lanes are open westbound 74 at the Murray Baker Bridge. The bridge inspections will be back today and likely affect that westbound 74 traffic on the East Peoria side. Keep everyone connected online with fast, reliable performance from i3 Broadband's 100% fiber to the home network. 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I'm Ken Zersky, upringautogroup.com, Traffic 1.
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10: ...1470, 100.3. 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Oh, I should say WMBD. 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What do you got, pal?
17: Well, yesterday, OpenAI said, we are not going to release our newest artificial intelligence model. We have too many security concerns. Researchers are red flag, don't let out. So that's their latest move at OpenAI to slow down the pace of its technology.
10: And the hosts of all those places are coming to the White House today. Not the hosts. The CEOs
17: right.
10: are being hosted at the White House today.
17: That ought to be an interesting conversation because, you know, the administration is saying, fake news, hoax, all these worries.
10: It must be difficult and I'm not picking on anybody in the White House, it must be difficult if you are one of these CEOs, your Anthropic, NVIDIA, OpenAI, Palantir, Meta. You've got information and knowledge and smarts about something that 95% of us don't know.
17: And we'll never understand.
10: And you have to come to a meeting to talk. And again, I'm not knocking President Trump or anybody in that room today. But just by logic, they don't know the level of understanding that these guys know, right? That's just the way that would be. And especially as we get older, I'm laying myself in that group as well, it's harder to understand it because we didn't grow up in it. And so President Trump's sitting there, President Trump's 80, and he comes from a time when he saw computers start. And I mean, home computers and all that stuff.
17: Right.
10: And the internet was invented in his life and all these things. Now this is sitting in front of you. Hard to understand it.
17: Well, plus AI has pretty much propped up the entirety of Wall Street over the past year.
10: Oh, yeah.
17: You know, so they want more and more. The administration wants more and more investment there. And that's understandable. Hey, my 401k likes it. But there is this whole situation where OpenAI and the other companies are saying, look, every time we test this, these new systems are going rogue. They're being deceiving. They are misleading, and they're like the biggest weasel friend you ever had. Yeah. And here's the part.
10: The biggest weasel friend.
17: Well, here's the thing. This isn't like any other product out there. If this were the auto industry, well, you know, once in a while a tire falls off. Okay, that's not good. Well, you know, if we keep doing this, it might annihilate the world. Oh. Well, now, yeah,
10: that's
17: my attention.
10: Worse than a tire.
17: It is worse than a tire.
10: There's a new ban on Canadian booze. I don't know how much Canadian booze you might drink over there at your house, but President Trump's ban on that alcohol takes effect today, escalating this weird, can't understand it. I'm shaking my head.
17: The evil empire of Canada.
10: I don't get what that is about. The move affects roughly $800 million in Canadian booze imports, and follows all this back and forth trade stuff that we've been doing with them now for a little bit. To impose the Canadian alcohol ban, Trump is relying. Okay, it's not time out. I am a particular guy. I like particular things. I like things kind of in order. Like that piece of paper right there is a little bit out of sorts.
17: Some call this OCD.
10: It is exactly that. But it's selective. At certain places, like my house, I'm not that selective. However, it does bother me that the alcohol ban is starting on the 29th of September. Why did you not just do it on October 1st? Why not on October 1st? It's a Tuesday, the 29th of September. Why?
17: I don't know if there's some sort of thing with a Tuesday with the booze world.
10: Maybe.
17: So anyway,
10: back to this. So to do this, Mr. Trump is relying on a section of the 1930, that's almost 100 years ago, Smoot Hawley, you've heard of it, maybe.
17: I have heard. I think there was a textbook I had in fifth grade.
10: Well, we had to learn it, I think, somewhere in economics or political science or something. It allows presidents to impose tariffs up to 50% or ban imports entirely when another country discriminates against us in commerce. No president has ever used this law this way before. So there are some arguments that it will be tested legally and won't stand.
17: Is this because, and I'm taking a pure guess here, there has been this Canadian boycott against some of our booze?
10: Yes, that's exactly right.
17: Gotcha.
10: Which wasn't
17: started by them, by the way.
10: So let's talk about boycotts for a minute.
17: Yeah.
10: A boycott, I think the federal government of Canada, their federal government, did say, all right, we're going to ban American booze, right? But you could have a boycott without actually doing something through the government.
17: Sure.
10: You could just say, hey, everybody, don't buy American booze anymore. And if everybody's fired up about it, they won't.
17: Public uprising.
10: Those tend to not last long.
17: No.
10: We can't sustain it. Right. Human beings can't do it. Pabst Blue Ribbon back, 40 years ago in the Heights, and everybody was mad. Right. And all the union guys are like, no drinking PBR anymore. It lasted a while. Guess what? PBR is doing okay. Same way with that whole Bud Light thing that happened 3 years or 4 years ago, whatever it was.
17: You were even drinking it over the weekend.
10: You know, when I got that, I did have a thought about that.
17: Yeah,
10: I was like, I shouldn't be. Should I be carrying around a Bud Light?
17: You might be targeted.
10: I mean, I don't care. I didn't care about that. I thought that whole thing was silly.
17: Batten's woke.
10: Anyway.
17: Kid Rock's drinking it now. It's okay. This I found to be one of the strangest news stories that didn't grab a lot of attention. And maybe it will today. Sunday, okay, the U.S. ambassador to China, his name's David Perdue. He told, in an interview with Fox News, he said, oh, yeah, by the way, when President Xi was here and President Trump and him were hobnobbing,
10: right.
17: He offered to sell American military weapons to China.
10: Who did?
17: Trump,
10: okay.
17: According to the ambassador to China. I mean, someone who would be there, who would know.
10: I would hear it.
17: Okay.
10: Right.
17: And it was kind of like, well, what's that? And so yesterday, it was bounced off the president. Hey, by the way, the ambassador to China says you're looking to sell some weapons to China, which, again, despite the friendliness last week, that is not one of our allies.
10: Right. No, they're an enemy.
17: Right. And so at first, the president said, oh, he must have been talking about Taiwan. I think he probably was. Then later, he said, well, he probably was saying the right thing, I guess, whatever. He goes, maybe we should do it. Maybe it's a good idea. Maybe we should sell weapons to China. And so right now, Greg's flying back. I know. It's like, this is like crazy stuff. Because, again, we typically don't sell our weapons to our enemies because, one, well, they could use them against us. And, two, there's the whole technology aspect, right? They take them apart and repeat them. So will there be any sort of more information about this today? I'm hoping so. It's crazy.
10: Wow.
17: Selling weapons to China.
10: In the world of sports, we'll get to the Bears in a second. But before that, LeBron James officially introduced himself to Philadelphia yesterday. He is now a 76er after leaving the Lakers this summer. 41-year-old made it clear that his sights are set on a championship. He told reporters, quote, I didn't leave my family to lose in the second round. The move meant parting ways on the court with his son, who will remain with the Lakers. I have contended. In fact, I got a big rise out of a Bradley fan yesterday at the Pearl Technology Showcase. Thank you for having me over there, by the way. That was fun. I said, I have this idea. I floated it a couple of times on this show. LeBron never went to college. He has all of his college eligibility left.
17: Oh, come on.
10: Bradley University, and it's not for a gazillion dollars because we can't afford him, right?
17: No.
10: He's too expensive. But if it's, it would be the greatest publicity stunt of all time in basketball if LeBron James,
17: after he gets
10: done winning the championship with Philadelphia or whatever, if he goes, you know what? I still have 4 years left. He calls up Coach Wardle, and he starts playing for the Braves for a couple of years.
17: Fonzie,
10: it would be unbelievable.
17: Fonzie went back to high school.
10: Yes,
17: LeBron James could go to college.
10: It would be unbelievable,
17: and it would be a greater story to go to a college the size of Bradley,
10: correct?
17: Rather than some college that's always in the NCAA finals like
10: or
17: Duke.
10: UCLA or somewhere in his backyard.
17: No,
10: in the middle of the country.
17: Yes,
10: at a smaller community.
17: Right,
10: at a smaller college. It would be the
17: is
10: best.
17: Is anyone listening to
10: now,
17: this?
10: Does he have to go to class, though?
17: I don't think that's really what
10: that's
17: they
10: That's not going to be.
17: I'm not nothing against Bradley, but I don't think when you're like, you know, really good at a sport, you have to go to class.
10: Somebody
17: a lot.
10: Get on the horn with President Shadid.
17: I
10: think we need to get that thing going. 619 on WMBD. I'm Greg. That's Phil Luciano. Let's go over here. Alwyn & Sons Meat Company. Now, I hope you did it. I hope you did it last night. I hope you went and got to Alwyn's and got some stuff for your grill. You did a little, maybe you didn't go to the game, but you did a little tailgating at your own place right there on the patio or the garage or wherever you do that. They got some specials right now. Let me tell you about them if I can. They got specials over there at Alwyn's. Country style ribs, $1.99 a pound. What the heck? That is a good price. They also have, something there that's $3.99 a pound, Phil.
17: Oh, I'm in.
10: Phil, it's $3.99 a pound. The note they sent me is so small I can't read it. Here's the point. Get over there, 100 feet of meat. 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You can always get lunch today from 11 to 1. 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
13: Yeah, the ramp's still open. That's southbound Route 6, ramps to and from I-74. Those ramps are scheduled to close today. The announcement coming yesterday that the ramps will be blocked for today only for resurfacing work. There was no time when they would be closed. We're expecting it any time, so we'll let you know. But again, those southbound Route 6 ramps to I-74 still open. And if you've seen or heard about the Moss Avenue and MacArthur Highway intersection closure, a day closure, that is tomorrow, not today. Again, Moss and MacArthur will be blocked off beginning at 7 tomorrow morning. Cold and flu season's coming. 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
17: 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Unless it's cheaper. Today it's going to be partly cloudy, high of 80. Tonight it'll get down to 64. Tomorrow, chance of rain, high of 74. Thursday, that's a rerun. Maybe rain again, high of 73. Right now in downtown Peoria, 51.
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1: 624 WMBD. Way to go, Todd. Started in April of 2018 when Todd Walker of suburban Kansas City, Missouri. I know he's a Chiefs fan and everything, but he's a good dude. He was kind to a nice lady on a flight. She had little kids. Everybody was in a mess, and he stepped in, and we heard about it, and we said, way to go, Todd. We try to find people doing kind things every day, and we do, except for yesterday. That was the one miss that we had. We did that yesterday just because I wasn't feeling it. It starts out sad, as some stories will do. A mom in Minnesota.
2: Bittersweet, if you will.
1: Lost her daughter last year, and she donated her organs. Now, the mother was able to hear her daughter's heart. A recipient came in person to thank the donor's mom and brought a stethoscope and said, would you like to hear your daughter's heart?
2: Think about that. I'm thinking about this whole meeting. You know, they're going to meet up, and that's one of those things. I mean, I couldn't imagine what it feels like. I've heard of these type of stories.
1: Yeah, me too.
2: And they're coming together, and then the recipient whips out the stethoscope and says, hey, by the way, you want to hear that? And it's like, oh, my gosh. What a gesture.
1: The Minnesota mom heard her daughter's heartbeat a year after the 12-year-old daughter died. And then kind of a funny part of the story is one of them was a Packers fan and the other is a Vikings fan, but and they're adamant about that.
2: Sure,
1: that's what they live.
2: Sure.
1: And so they were chuckling about, you know, being on opposite sides of the football thing. But I can't imagine that either, where you, especially the heart. I mean, there's many organs you can donate. There's many organs that will save a life, but the heart, you can hear it.
2: Right. And I did have a friend who, and it was a wreck, long story, but he was in a wreck, died, and they did harvest his organs. And as a guy, he's a Peoria guy. And his parents, they did provide for this, and his heart went to a young lady, like she was in her early 20s or whatever.
1: Right.
2: And I got to meet her, and the family would meet with her. And it was just one of those things where, I mean, this is different because, you know, that's a mom and a kid. But this is my buddy, you know, and I'm talking to this girl. I'm like, my buddy's alive in this woman. Whenever I get to talk to her a few times, I haven't talked, it's been years, but it just was kind of.
1: That's cool.
2: Yeah, living on.
1: I can't recall if I have signed that. You know, you signed the back of your, it used to be you signed the back of your driver's license to be an organ donor.
2: Yes.
1: But the driver's license doesn't look like it used to look back when I originally did that. So is that still a – do I have to call up Secretary of State and find out if that's the case?
2: I think when you get your license or you go do the paperwork, whatever, you indicate at that point, I think.
1: So they know it's in the records somewhere then?
2: I can look that up, but I believe that's the case. So
1: have you done that?
2: Oh, yeah.
1: Yeah. I know I did it years ago.
2: I don't
1: know. But I don't know if you have to redo that.
2: I don't know if anyone wants any of my organs.
1: Well, there's a whole Reddit thread about that. There's a whole Reddit thread about whether or not you want Phil's organs.
2: Everyone's discussing them.
1: Yeah, they're discussing.
2: They're probably icky and whatnot.
1: 628 on WMBD. That's Phil DiGiano. I'm Greg Batten. We got news coming up in a couple of minutes. I'm going to tell you a story, Phil and I. While you're looking that up, hour ago or whatever, Phil and I were talking about littering. One of the things that just boggles my mind that people litter. And you referenced Iron Eyes Cody, the Native American man who came out in a television commercial back in the 1971 anti-littering commercial. Didn't say a word, but tears came down his cheek because the ground was covered with junk.
2: And it's so powerful. We still remember this today.
1: Oh, my God. 71. Dude, think how long ago.
2: Yes.
1: The narrator ended that commercial by saying, people start pollution. People can stop it. That was the tag, right? And it kind of worked. Well, it worked on me.
2: Oh, yeah.
1: And because when you're, I don't know, 71, I'm 12, whatever it is, you know, you're like, okay, I should, the world's a mess. Let's pick up.
2: And back then when everyone littered.
1: Right. Well, and it's amazing that we still have that much litter. But I have a story about that guy. I ran across the story about 8 months ago. And so I've got it here in front of me. I don't have time for it now because we're about to go to the news. But it's going to kind of. It might make you mad, actually, this whole story.
2: It might make you want to litter all day long.
1: Yeah,
2: just
1: you
2: throw
1: might
2: things
1: just,
2: out your
1: I'm
2: car.
1: Gonna go, I'm going to go to McDonald's, order something, just throw it out the other window.
2: Might go through their dumpster and bring some litter into my car and throw it out.
1: Have you ever seen – okay, this is the one littering move. I haven't seen this in a while because I don't do drive-thrus much anymore. But you go up to the drive-thru, and the person in front of you has previous fast food garbage in their car.
2: It's stacking up.
1: And as they're waiting for their new fast food, they drop their old junk on the ground underneath the window.
2: Greg, that's the circle of life.
1: and the garbage can usually is about 4 feet up in front of you, right?
2: With that's the little exhausting.
1: Pointy
2: it's exhausting
1: thing.
2: To wait
1: it is
2: that
1: exhausting.
2: Much.
1: All right, we're going to talk to Dr. Channing Petrock, one of my favorite people later today. Pediatric Resource Center does tremendous work. We'll do that at 8:40.
2: And to donate organs, there are so many different ways. Your license you can sign, DMV, you can do it through the state, you can iPhone, heart app. There are multiple ways.
1: And there's another way to do it. You can go to a very sketchy motel in a foreign country, be drugged, and accidentally give up a kidney.
2: It happens every day.
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3: News. I'm Gianna Gelosi. Top tech executives are heading to the White House today to talk about the future of AI as the Trump administration launches a new AI tool designed to make the federal government easier to navigate.
4: President Trump and House Speaker Mike Johnson are expected to meet for lunch with Meta CEO Mark Zuckerberg, OpenAI President Greg Brockman, NVIDIA CEO Jensen Huang, Anthropic CEO Dario Amodei, among other tech leaders. As OpenAI says it's canceling the release of its latest model over safety concerns.
3: Fox's Rich Edson. Lindsey Clancy going to be back in court this morning for the first time since her triple murder trial ended with a deadlocked jury.
5: We're expected to learn how her case will proceed, including an expected announcement from the Plymouth County DA's office about retrying the case, and if they decide to do that, what charges they plan on pursuing.
3: It's Fox's Nate Foy in Plymouth, Massachusetts. 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
6: WMBD Radio Local News, I'm Stace Keen. 24-year-old Jeremiah Duncan has been charged with first-degree murder in the shooting death of 20-year-old Heaven Wood last week. Wood and her 2-year-old son, KJ Duncan Wood, were killed early Friday morning. As of Monday afternoon, no charges had been filed in connection with the boy's death. Duncan remains hospitalized with serious burns. He's due back in court on October 5th. A Peoria drug dealer is headed to federal prison for a decade after investigators say he sold large amounts of meth and other drugs. WMBD's Patrick Johnson has the details.
7: 37-year-old Dion D. Alexander has been sentenced to 10 years in federal prison for distributing methamphetamine. Prosecutors say Alexander sold drugs on multiple occasions in 2024, including nearly 475 grams of pure meth along with fentanyl and cocaine. Alexander pleaded guilty in March. Patrick Johnson, WMBD News.
6: And the Illinois Department of Natural Resource is reminding deer hunters that there are free chronic wasting disease stations located throughout the state. CWD is a deadly disease of the central nervous system in deer and elk. Hunters can have their deer tested at participating taxidermists and meat processors or by dropping deer heads off at designated self-service sampling stations. 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
9: The 25 News First Alert forecast features quiet weather for our Tuesday before rain chances return for the second half of the work week. It'll be a cool start to our Tuesday with temperatures a degree or two on either side of the 50-degree mark out the door. By the afternoon, we'll trend slightly warmer than average with highs near the 80-degree mark. You want to take full advantage as active weather returns for the midweek onwards. With some rain chances for Wednesday, more widespread and locally heavy rainfall will be possible for Thursday into Thursday night. I'm 25 News First Alert meteorologist Valentin Solivari for WMBD Radio.
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12: The southbound Route 6 ramps to and from I-74 are scheduled to close today and could be closed at any time. But they're just closed today only for resurfacing work. More resurfacing work on Route 26 will tie up traffic between Route 116 and Spring Bay. They've been working mainly on the south end of that work zone or between Spring Beach Road and Route 116. Cold and flu season's coming. 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
1: It's totally my turn to talk now. Peoria Siding and Window this Saturday and Sunday, October 3rd and 4th. We will be out there on Saturday morning from 8 to 10. I'll be broadcasting with Caleb Kelch and let you know all the things that they have for you to take a look at to get your home ready for this coming winter. 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

0: 639, 1470, 100.3 WMBD. I'm Greg. That's Phil. Our producer's Paige. She's producing many things today. She's built a house in the other room. It's unbelievable. Ken Zerski's got the traffic. And it's going to be another gorgeous day. If you got something to do outside, do it today. It's going to be raining next couple of days. So let's get going. So I was telling you this story, or if you've been with us for a few minutes, we've been talking about this today. I'm glad we did, because I do like talking about keeping our planet clean. I'm not a crazy person about that.
1: But it's a littering, huge pet peeve of yours.
0: It is. Littering really does bother me. I was at a... Where were we? We were somewhere, I think when we were still in Minnesota. I think we stopped at a Starbucks or something to get a coffee, and there's a container where they put the garbage, the dumpsters,
1: sure.
0: And they have a gate that keeps them hidden in a little brick area, right, outside of the restaurant.
1: Right, out back.
0: Yeah, out back. And there was a sign on that gate that said, no litter, all litter must go in the dumpster. Or all garbage or whatever. And laying on the ground was just a pile of junk. Just a pile of junk. And
1: he
0: so
1: gets.
0: It does bother
1: me.
0: And then you brought up something I had forgotten about. The Crying Indian was the name of a PSA in 1971. It was an anti-littering public service announcement. And Iron Eyes Cody was the actor. He came out. And he looked at all the junk on the ground, and the water was dirty and all that stuff. And he cried, and some tears came down. He never spoke. The announcer said at the end, people start pollution, people can stop it. And it was effective. And then you had the other one, the woodsy owl, give a hoot, don't pollute, all that stuff.
1: But that image of his tear, we still remember that.
0: Oh, absolutely. 50 years later,
1: yeah.
0: Right?
1: Yeah.
0: The ad debuted on Earth Day of 1971 for the Keep America Beautiful campaign. And he was by this polluted highway and river and all this stuff. The part I read not long ago that I wanted to share with you, his real name was Espera Oscar de Corte. He was born in Louisiana to Sicilian immigrant parents, not Native American. He was Sicilian. He had not one drop of Native American blood in him. He then, that was kind of the beginning part of his life in television and acting and things. He acted in hundreds of Hollywood movies playing the role of a Native American.
1: But in movies, it's one of those, you're an actor. You're not necessarily.
0: Correct. However.
1: You're not necessarily, you know, is he really American Indian or not? But when you do a commercial like that.
0: Well, and then.
1: You know what I mean?
0: But it took a while for activists to go, wait a minute, hire a real person of Native American.
1: That's a different discussion. I mean, we're talking about F Troop right now.
0: No, I know. I know. I'm exactly aware of what you're trying to bring up. But I thought that was very, and I didn't know that until just a few months ago. Somewhere I ran across that.
1: I think it is different at a situation like that where we all were like, oh man, this really hit home to this guy.
0: Yeah.
1: He's crying.
0: Does it change the message? No.
1: Yeah.
0: Not really. It doesn't change the message. We all care. He died at 94 in 1999.
1: In disgrace.
0: Before his death, he wrote this, and then we'll move on. Make me ready to stand before you with clean and straight eyes. When life fades as the fading sunset, may our spirits stand before you without shame.
1: Which sounds kind of American Indian-ish.
0: It does, completely. He just walked right into all of it, didn't he?
1: When he died, was this all known? That he...
0: I don't know.
1: Huh.
0: I don't know.
1: Hmm.
0: All right. It is. Oh, and back to the one. Thank you to a listener friend of ours. If you look on your driver's license and you see a picture of the state of Illinois in the bottom right-hand corner, and it says donor, you're a donor.
1: Because if you've forgotten, like sometimes
0: I
1: had to check.
0: I have to go check. My wallet's in the other room.
1: Yeah, but I'm a donor. There you go.
0: What do you got, Phil DeChana?
1: Well, I saw this over the weekend, and I was traveling with my wife up in Michigan, went to a restaurant for one dinner, one nice sit-down place, that sort of thing, and I get the bill, okay, and I'm looking at it, and I was tipping with cash, so I didn't look right away at it. So
0: do you tend to do that more often than
1: I try.
0: Not?
1: Yeah. I don't carry a lot of cash, but that the servers like it that way, and they can when they have to share it with the folks in the back of the house, that kind of thing. And as I'm leaving, I took a closer look because, you know, there's the tip line. But under this line – and I don't know if I've seen this in Illinois at all. There's a reason why they have these in Michigan. I'll tell you that in a minute. It says, you know, there's the amount for the food. then it says plus tip, and there's a line, then plus kitchen tip. Plus kitchen tip. So it's a second tipping line. And I know how we're a little bit tip exhausted these days,
0: yeah,
1: right?
0: Yeah, we are.
1: And in Michigan, the reason is that there are these different laws. If a restaurant pays this amount, which is the lesser amount, if you're not paying minimum wage, then you can't force the wait staff to share tips. You can't make them pool tips. They can, but they don't have to, which must be really difficult discussion. Are you sharing? No. I don't know how that works.
0: Right.
1: I don't know how that works in the kitchen. So that's what they do. That's why they do this in Michigan. If you want to tip extra, you can. I mean, you're not beholden to, and I didn't, and I don't know if many people would. I mean, it's

0: That's kind of cool. But then it sometimes it goes up to like 33%. And then I feel kind of like I'm being kind of chintzy.
1: Have you ever given an extraordinary tip for some reason?
0: Not like one of those you read about.
1: Right.
0: That type of thing.
1: I haven't either. I know there is a company. I'm just going ahead. I don't think they care that I say this. One of our sponsors, Sun Collectors, those guys. Once a month, they go out to a restaurant in Central Illinois, usually on a Tuesday or a Wednesday, because they don't want it to be a split among a million employees. They would like it to be more of a smaller group.
0: Right.
1: And they all chip in $100 and they leave the server $1,000.
0: A nice blessing, huh?
1: Once a month. And then that server then splits it. My son was the recipient of a split of that gift one time about 6 months ago.
0: Do they leave it in cash?
1: Yeah.
0: And do they just leave it?
1: No,
0: and go?
1: I think no.
0: They want to make sure that.
1: Well, you know, I don't know the
0: answer. I mean, it's a lot to leave on a table, you know what I mean?
1: Table.
0: Right.
1: I think
0: right.
1: they hand it to the person.
0: Yeah. It'd be one I of think those, it's,
1: what
0: be,
1: a cool blessing.
0: Oh, yeah. It's wonderful.
1: Yeah. I love it. Hey, speaking of blessings, two things, both having to do with Chicago sports. Last night, the Bears won handily over the Eagles. Eagles are good, right?
0: Very good. And that's the Bears defense 2 weeks in a row.
1: They did not look good.
0: Incredible. No.
1: No, they did not look good.
0: And they scored almost, I would call it, on a fluke kind of. Not really a fluke, but they kind of – it was really kind of almost lucky.
1: I saw that,
0: they scored. So.
1: And Mr. Keenum comes off third string and played great.
0: Yeah.
1: Like really good.
0: He hadn't played in 3 years, and there he is.
1: That was fun. And then I just got this news release here a moment ago. The Peoria Riverfront Museum, our friends down the block here.
0: Righto.
1: They are now going to have a big display for Ben Zobrist. Uh-huh. New exhibit on Ben Zobrist, recently opened at the Peoria Riverfront Museum as part of the Peoria Plays America Athletes Exhibition Series. You'll be able to go down and see his jerseys and bats and all this stuff.
0: Of course, Eureka, he was the hero, right?
1: Eureka. And I haven't told you this because we're day two into doing whatever this is that we're doing.
0: The grand experiment.
1: Ben Zobrist will be a guest on our show tomorrow at 8:40. He's coming to town for the Adult Teen Challenge Banquet pretty soon, my friend Pastor Randy. And we're going to chat with him tomorrow.
0: Perfect timing with the Cubs being in the playoffs. Sox too.
1: Yeah. And Ben Zobrist, I heard, is now the fourth-string quarterback for the Bears.
0: Oh, that would be
1: I don't know if he knows
0: ready?
1: That yet.
0: Is
1: I don't
0: he
1: know if
0: ready?
1: He knows.
0: I hope he's ready.
1: 6:48, there's Phil Luciano. I'm Greg Batten. We'll check traffic and weather in just a couple of seconds. Speaking of Sun Collectors, let me just tell you about that right now. Besides them being good people, they are really smart about this issue, this subject matter, that I think a lot of us are more and more and more and more interested in finding out how it might help us at our home, our business, our farm, because we're seeing more and more solar panels. Something's going on, right? Get the straight information from people who are not pushy. 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
2: And if you're traveling on Route 6 heading southbound at some point, the ramps to and from I-74 are going to close. That was announced yesterday. IDOT saying the southbound Route 6 ramps to and from I-74 will close for today, but just for today for resurfacing work. And the ramps are still open, so we'll let you know when that's finally blocked. We're watching Route 26 just to see where they're going to set up the resurfacing work there between Route 116 and Spring Bay, that long 6-7 miles of work. They've been mainly on the south end of that work zone. 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
0: Today it's going to be partly cloudy, high about 80. Tonight it'll get down to 64. Wednesday, we're going to have a few days of rain, it seems. Chance of rain tomorrow, high of 74. Thursday, kind of a rerun. Maybe rain again, high of 73. Right now in downtown Peoria, 51.

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0: I'm going to save big money at the Nards over there. You know what I'm saying? Yeah. It's Greg, Phil, and Sharon Graham, Peoria Riverfront Market. Good morning, Sharon.
8: Good morning. How are you?
0: Wow, you sound very bright. Are you an early riser?
8: It's early.
0: Are you an early riser?
8: Not really. No, I got up early for this.
0: Oh, okay. So. Beautiful. Peoria Riverfront Market is one of the blessings that we have in our community. I hope you go. If you've never been, every Saturday morning you go down, you walk around, get great produce, cool things to buy, see all your friends. See some dogs. It's just
8: lots
0: fabulous. How many years have we been doing it now?
8: This is our 23rd season.
0: Wow, that's great. And it's officially done. That season's done now, correct?
8: Yes, we had our last market last Saturday.
0: So just generally speaking, I'm not asking for hard numbers, but was it a successful year compared to others?
8: It was a very good year. We had a couple moves that we had to make. One was 4th of July being on a Saturday. One, we moved out to Northwoods Mall. And a few rainy days, but overall, it was a really good season. We had a lot of really great vendors back with us, some new vendors, great attendance. We just have a lot of community support, and we really appreciate that.
0: I did not, I'm not saying this because I want you to move permanently to Northwoods Mall, but I did go to that one, and I thought it was fabulous. I thought that was
8: You know, we had a lot of, the mall was wonderful to work with. Management was
0: great.
8: They're
0: nice
8: people.
0: Very
8: supportive. It was a little expensive for us to move out there with a generator and everything like that.
0: Yeah.
8: It was great as needed. So
0: you're in the middle of a contest. I've been tracking this a little bit. There is a national effort to determine the best market of this type in America. Am I saying that right?
8: Yes.
0: Who's doing that?
8: We are in the running for America's favorite farmers market.
0: Got it. Okay. And who is doing that? Who is putting that together?
8: So it's American Farmland Trust.
0: Okay.
8: So it's a nationwide contest, and it's by votes. So the most votes wins, and we are currently sixth in the nation right now.
0: Sixth. Okay, we're sixth. And voting ends tomorrow. Do we know how far behind we are?
8: Well, I think number one and two are out of reach. We're about 500 behind number five. We would really love to get top five in the country.
6: Can you vote more than once? Can you do this Chicago style?
8: No, unfortunately, it's one per email.
0: Okay.
8: So one vote per email. And we really need, so the issue is Arlington Heights in Illinois is right behind us, and they keep catching up to us. And we want to beat Arlington Heights,
0: yes.
8: So we will be number one in the Midwest.
0: Got it.
8: So we'd love to get in the top five,
0: yep.
8: And we would love to be number one in
0: okay.
8: the Midwest.
0: Everybody listening right now, you're getting your coffee, you're combing your hair, or whatever you're doing. Let's stop for a second so we can give you this website or email address. What do we do? And we have to do it by end of day tomorrow?
8: By 4 o'clock tomorrow.
0: Okay. Where do we go?
8: Go to Peoria Riverfront Market's Facebook page. So look up Peoria Riverfront Market. We've got a link right there. And then also it's on American Farmland Trust. You can also vote on that page. But the easiest, we've got a direct link to the Peoria Riverfront Market voting page on our page.
0: And I'm assuming it takes about 10 seconds to do it.
8: Oh, yeah. It's name and email.
0: It's very quick.
8: Yeah. So if you click on that Facebook page,
0: all right, we're gonna get it.
8: It'll take you to the spot. You put your name and email in, and you can share that link to friends and family. We just would really like to, I think it'd be a little feather in our cap for Peoria.
0: No, I agree.
8: It'd be great for our market. A lot of people travel the country, you know, when they're in different cities, they'll go to different markets. And I just think it would be really good for us and for Peoria.
0: I love it. Sharon Graham is the executive director of the Peoria River Front Market. The season is now over. We can't wait for May of 2027.
8: We will have a Thanksgiving market the Saturday before Thanksgiving at Riverplex. Put that on your calendar.
0: I'm going to put it on. Thanks, Sharon. Good luck. And we'll vote and vote as much as we can in the next 24 hours or so. That's fun. I like going to that market. Just a little brag, a little internal Greg brag. The logo on all the T-shirts and everything this year was designed by my daughter.
6: Very nice.
0: She was picked to be that person this year. I was proud of that. That's cool. And it is fun. I love going to that market.
6: It's kind of a little bit of a bummer when you can't do that anymore. But, you know, nowadays there's a lot more, and I don't think there's one like this in Peoria. I wish there were. Like the Christmas market, or they call them Chris Kindle markets.
0: Because, yeah.
6: I mean, there are lots of towns that are popping up.
0: I have never been to one of those.
6: Oh, well, I mean, there's like a big one up in Chicago. Now they've got one in Ottawa, which is, you know, not that far away. They've got a nice one there. I think they kind of get one going in Utica. I know the Peoria Chiefs are going to do a Christmassy thing. It's not quite a market, but maybe kind of sort of. I forget exactly.
0: Yeah.
6: A lot of lights there, but yeah.
0: A couple of minutes before the news here, I'm Greg, that's Phil. You just made me think of this because we played the commercial a couple hours ago. I don't think you heard it. We do it every year. Every year we play a commercial for LaSalle County's Burgoo Festival.
6: Oh, yeah. Utica.
0: And I love Burgoo festivals. I haven't been to one in decades, but I did way back when I was a young guy. I went to some, and it's crazy because the definition of Burgoo is – whatever you put in it.
6: It's pretty much a giant pot, and you toss in there.
0: It's like some kind of weird kid's book where, you know, remember the stone soup guy? It kind of reminds me of that.
6: It's like stew, but it's burgoo, and I don't know why it's different, but yeah.
0: I love that we do all of that in America, and in the Midwest, we're really good at it. Of course, we had Morton's Pumpkin Festival, the Marigold Festival, and all the Elmwoods and Brimfields does all their things throughout the year. It is kind of sad when it wraps up for the season.
6: But it's always nice to have any reason to hobnob.
0: Hob and nob. It is 7 WMBD.
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11: Described by a White House official as a front door for the federal government, providing a one-stop shop to find information and resources currently spread over a maze of various agencies. Several tech executives are also expected at the event today, including NVIDIA CEO Jensen Huang. President Trump says his administration will not seek to slow down AI development or stifle its growth. Amid concerns from some AI leaders that more regulation is needed.
10: That's Fox's Jared Halpern at the White House, where President Trump is optimistic about the Iran conflict as indirect talks continue after he rejected Iran's latest ceasefire offer that included demands the U.S. lift sanctions and a naval blockade.
12: We're going to win. As far as I'm concerned, it's going to be one way or the other. It's going to go pretty quickly.
10: The president also reacted to Britain setting free on bail five suspects in a suspected terror plot thwarted early Sunday at an airbase the U.S. operates that has been used for Iran missions.
12: I'm surprised that they released him. I wouldn't have done that.
10: Fox's Jonathan Savage reports from London.
13: Counter-terror detectives say they're investigating multiple lines of inquiry into events at RAF Fairford, including that a foreign country was in some way involved. The men remain under investigation with their movements and contact with others highly restricted. A cordon is in place around three vans found at the scene.
10: Four sailors are injured after what the U.S. Navy calls a mishap when a fighter jet was landing on an aircraft carrier off the Virginia coast. The pilots had to eject. They were successfully rescued. A state trooper is being mourned in Kentucky after Hayden Phillips was shot and killed at a highway traffic stop.
14: We have a wife that expected her husband to come home. We have three little boys who don't have a dad.
10: U.S. Attorney Kyle Baumgartner, the suspected gunman, was captured after a manhunt. It's a miserable morning on Mexico's Baja California Peninsula, taking a beating from Hurricane Polo. 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
15: WMBD Radio Local News. I'm Stace Keene. A first-degree murder charge has been filed against a man suspected in the deaths of a Peoria County mother and her two-year-old son. 25 News reports 24-year-old Jeremiah Duncan is charged in the shooting death of 20-year-old Heaven Wood. Wood and her son, KJ Duncan Wood, were killed early Friday. The coroner says the child died from smoke inhalation following a vehicle fire. As of yesterday afternoon, no charges had been filed in connection with the boy's death. Illinois is making a major push to attract Hollywood productions. Governor J.B. Pritzker signed legislation expanding the state's film tax credit program, offering production companies up to 45% of their expenditures back in income tax credits. Film spending in Illinois reached a record $703 million last year before the expanded credits took effect. However, academic researchers say these programs amount to corporate handouts, with taxpayers receiving as little as 10 to 20 cents back for every dollar spent. There's a new scam to be aware of. Officials with the Department of Commerce and Economic Opportunity say they've been made aware of organizations that are receiving fraudulent notice of award letters that claim to be from their agency. Officials remind you these are not legitimate notices from DCEO. If your organization receives such a notice, please report it to the Federal Trade Commission and or the FBI's Internet Crime Complaint Center. More news in 30 minutes or as it breaks, and always at WMBDRadio.com.
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17: The 25 News First Alert forecast features quiet weather for our Tuesday before rain chances return for the second half of the work week. It'll be a cool start to our Tuesday with temperatures a degree or two on either side of the 50-degree mark out the door. By the afternoon, we'll trend slightly warmer than average with highs near the 80-degree mark. You want to take full advantage as active weather returns for the midweek onwards. With some rain chances for Wednesday, more widespread and locally heavy rainfall will be possible for Thursday into Thursday night. I'm 25 News First Alert meteorologist Valentin Olivari for WMBD Radio. 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
20: Consistently in the 7 o'clock hour, we've been seeing a westbound 474 delay from Farmington Road up to Route 6. So that traffic's going to build. And today, the ramps from southbound Route 6 to and from I-74 are scheduled to close just for today for resurfacing work. Leading up to this hour, the ramps have been open, but they could be shut down at any time. And do watch for that resurfacing work back on Route 26 in Woodford County, as they've been working mainly in the southern half of that work zone between Spring Beach Road and Route 116. 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
0: WMBD. Here it is. A beautiful look at that sunrise. There's a double golden cross over there at St. Mary's Cathedral right now. 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Phil Luciano, Greg Batten, here we go.
6: Saw this today. Some of this information had been out already, but it makes you wonder what exactly happened with Councilmember Karen Valpula. We've heard about this last week, right? He had a DUI. It was on September 11th.
0: Yeah, that happened when I was gone. It came out when I was gone.
6: Yes, yes, yes, yes, yes, yes. But now our news partner at 25 News, brought this story out yesterday. It's also on our website, WMDRadio.com. And there's a whole bunch of stuff that happened. And at these allegations, he hit another car, hit some signs, hit this. Quite the bing, bing, bing, ricochet rabbit driving he was doing, according to police. But the one part that is, it just makes me keep scratching my head and reading it over and over because it's rather peculiar. It wasn't just a DUI. His preliminary breath test registered 0.285.
0: Which is quite high.
6: Oh, it's horribly high. It's one of those where you wonder if a health expert is around, they're like, oh my gosh, is this person going to be okay? And the threshold, legal threshold for intoxication is 0.08. So we're talking about more than three times. The part that it makes you scratch your head a little bit, and again, any level is bad. We don't want any drunk driving, that sort of thing. Let me check that box. But when he was questioned by police, they said, hey, have you had anything to drink? And he said, well, and I think this was about at 11 o'clock in the morning when police are talking to him outside his house.
0: Okay.
6: And they said, you know, we have anything to drink? He said, at first he said no. And then he said, hey, have you had any medication? And Velpula said, NyQuil. And the police said, well, how much? He said, a lot. He said, a lot? What is that? And so he said it was at 8 o'clock. And he said he took 8 o'clock that morning.
0: Okay.
6: So again, 3 hours later about. And he said he wanted to sleep. Now, why you would take that and you'd be driving, that sort of thing.
0: Sure.
6: But the thing that you're like, okay, this is the reason that you're going to. And maybe he did have NyQuil. But mm-hmm. I was talking to the robots, asking them, okay.
0: Do they take NyQuil?
6: They don't take NyQuil. Okay. But I was curious as to if one were to – because NyQuil, I mean, assuming he's talking about the one that has alcohol in it, it's like 10% alcohol, okay? And how much would an average-sized man have to drink to be 0.285 BAC 3 hours later?
0: Okay.
6: And first of all, I did this last week one time, and I get this. I don't know if you encountered this.
0: Well, you did this, what, this math thing?
6: I was drinking NyQuil with this guy. No. We're kicking it. No. I was asking the robots, if you ask anything that has to do with alcohol or drugs, and I do this because, well, the job we have, right?
0: Right.
6: But the robots don't. They immediately are like, well, first, don't do that. Don't.
0: Oh, really?
6: And then
0: really?
6: No, I'm just trying to find out. And they'll say, then they'll send me a bunch of links to like medical clinics
0: or rehab places.
6: Yes. But today they actually gave me the answer. And the answer was, it's incalculable because if the amount you would have to drink of NyQuil to hit 0.285, you would first have severely adverse reactions, possibly getting close to death. Potentially fatal from things like overconsumption of the other ingredients, acetaminophen, dextromethorphan, other words I can't say. In other words, it's almost impossible to be that drunk off NyQuil.
0: Exclusively.
6: Yes. So
0: now I have a lot of questions. One is not specifically about his story because that's what I know. What you just told me is what I know.
6: Sure.
0: But NyQuil, are you a NyQuil person?
6: I haven't taken it in a long time.
0: I haven't either.
6: I remember the flavor. It's absolutely dreadful.
0: I remember it feeling so great when you did not feel well and you absolutely needed to go into coma sleep.
6: Yes.
0: I remember feeling that feeling. Now, I haven't done that in a long, long time, so I don't remember exactly what it was.
6: Well, but the medicine's good for you, but also a little bit of alcohol.
0: Well, I'm looking. I looked up some stuff too because I wanted to know more about why you get sleepy. It's this doxylamine succinate. Is that how you pronounce it?
6: Yes,
0: that's the active ingredient. It blocks your histamine. So you've heard of antihistamine.
6: Yes.
0: So that is the brain chemical that keeps you awake.
6: Ah.
0: Histamine is what keeps us alert.
6: So this knocks that out.
0: If it knocks it out and just makes you go.
6: Yeah.
0: And sometimes, man, when you're not feeling well. That is the best way to go because you wake up later, you're going to be groggy. But, man, you can knock back a cold or a fever, stuff with that.
6: And amazing. When you've got a flu or whatever you have, it's one of, you know, you don't want to do that if you're feeling okay. But, yet, like you said, if you're feeling like garbage anyway, might as well get some sleep in there.
0: I also looked up that number is alarming to me.
6: Right.
0: Is it 0.285? Is that what you said?
6: Yeah.
0: Dangerous, extremely dangerous. And is a medical emergency.
6: Another one I saw was this approaches medical anesthesia levels.
0: Yeah. You everything just shuts down.
6: Right. It's not
0: holy
6: a good,
0: smokes.
6: Not
0: well,
6: a good place.
0: First of all,
6: be.
0: I know that man a little bit, and he's a nice fellow to me, and I like him. I don't want bad things to happen to him, so I'm glad he's physically okay. Because that could have been terrible.
6: And he was at least nice enough. I did try to talk to him last week. He at least got back to me. Says sorry, thanks for the opportunity. I can't because
0: he's a pleasant fellow, and I'm not judging on that. But I'm glad he's not had something happen to him because of that level
6: or to anyone else. Right.
0: 7:15 WMBD.
6: I saw this morning, and this was kind of quietly done yesterday, because I thought Congress was pretty much done, but the Senate,
0: yeah, me too,
6: they passed a new, this is a major bill, and this is about how college sports work. And, you know, normally that's the NCAA, right? I mean, they're pretty much their own fiefdom.
0: Right, right.
6: But the Senate is weighing in on this, and this is because advocates say, wait a second, college sports is screwy. We want to tinker with it. So whether or not this is appropriate that the Senate gets involved, well, you decide. So there are multifacets to this, but these are the highlights. One, it limits transferring. Athletes can switch schools only one time without penalty, because right now some of them are switching every year.
0: If
6: you do a second time, you have to sit out sports for a year. Remember, that used to be the rule, okay? It stops older players. You have to finish your college sports career within a five-year window after high school.
0: Yeah, you can't come back with kids.
6: Yeah, it's
0: good. You know, your kids are in the stands, and you're cashing a Social Security check or something.
6: Seventh, 17-year senior, whatever. Yeah, it is kind of crazy. And also will stop coaches from quitting midseason, because that happened with the last year with the guy who went to LSU, Kiffin.
0: Right.
6: And so there's other tenets with this. Those are the big ones. It's not law. The House will have to look at this. I'm going to guess that won't be till November.
0: Well, that's the thing. That'll be after the midterms.
6: Yeah.
0: And that'll be a lame duck session, and they may not choose. They may choose to not do anything about it.
6: But I think
0: I think they should, though. Absolutely, something's got to be done.
6: It is. It's becoming a minor league. And I know there are advocates like, well, they need to get paid. It's only fair, blah, blah, blah, blah. But this whole thing where they can go and change all the time and it's pretty much do whatever, there is that element. Don't you ever think amid all this, I know maybe I'm old-fashioned and goofy, that it's like with all the money and the transferring and all this, like, anyone going to class?
0: I know. I think that, too.
6: I think there should be at least a little bit of that still, right?
0: And I don't think you should. It does sound old-fashioned to say that the student-athlete should not be given something.
6: Can you imagine if this were to start right now from scratch?
0: Yeah.
6: If you were to say, all right, we're going to start this new sports thing. Okay, great. Where are you going to do it? We're going to do it at colleges. Okay, we're going to build these million-billion-dollar stadiums. Yeah. What?
0: Yeah.
6: And you
0: got to pay players millions of dollars.
6: And you, the college, you have to be responsible for all the sports, not just the ones that make a lot of money, but ones that no one goes, what? You'd be like, this doesn't sound like a great business plan.
0: The NCAA is behind this, by the way. They like it. The NCAA is a supporter of this bill, so we'll see how this goes and whether the House takes care of it after the lame duck session kicks in November. 718 on WMBD. It's Greg and Dan Show. Fortner Insurance wants to talk to you about, well, we were just talking about money. This is about money. This is also about proper coverage. Fortner's been around a long time. They're independent. And whether you're talking to JR or Christina or Dawn or whoever is over there that will take care of you, their job is to make sure, A, you're covered properly. 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
20: 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Usually gets busy this hour. Now, the ramps still look to be open from the camera views there at the interchange of Route 6 and I-74. The southbound Route 6 ramps to and from I-74 are scheduled to close today, just for today, for resurfacing work. So we'll let you know, but it looks like the ramp, at least that southbound Route 6 ramp to eastbound 74, is definitely still open. Cold and flu season's coming. 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
6: Today, officially, it's going to be partly cloudy. Right now, it's pretty darn sunny. High will be about 80. Tonight, it'll get down to 64. Wednesday, chance of rain, high 74. Thursday, that's a repeat. Maybe rain again, high of 73. Right now in downtown Peoria, 51.
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0: WMBD. I'm Greg. That's Phil. This is Aaron Compt. He runs Springdale Cemetery. I'm going to say this to you, sir. You and I have become friends recently. I think it is so cool how we love Springdale Cemetery. I don't know of another community that has a feeling about a place that is the final resting place of so many of our friends and family and loved ones, but we have a community feel about it. Don't you think that's cool?
8: Yeah, it's, you know, from the very beginning it was founded somewhat as a public park.
0: Yeah.
8: Peoria's first park.
0: Like people went and had picnics and things.
8: It's a place of recreation and reflection.
0: Yeah.
8: And it is a place you say goodbye to people you love and
0: yeah.
8: and come visit. But it's also a place to, you know, come any time of the year to appreciate natural beauty.
0: It's
8: and,
0: gorgeous.
8: You know, we have a full slate of fall events coming up here. That
0: What do you got? Tell me what you got. What's on tap?
8: Well, you know, from we have free guided nature tours that are actually offered year-round. and made available by appointment. We have...
0: Is that, by the way, considered some of that property out there? It's like the old prairie lands. Is that some of that?
8: Oh, for sure. Yeah. We have the largest segment of natural prairie in the entire state of Illinois.
0: No kidding.
8: In our Springdale Savannah.
0: Wow. Mm-hmm. That's cool.
6: There's something you learn every day, huh?
0: How many acres is everything?
8: It's about 250 acres.
0: Wow.
8: Altogether.
0: That's amazing. Yeah. All right. So besides the nature walks, what else we got?
8: Well, in that same vein, coming up November 1st, we have... A guided yoga event with a sound bath on All Souls Day.
0: All right,
8: and it's kind of meant to tap into that kind of eternal ether. You know, the
0: You're saying words.
6: Yeah. Sound bath.
0: What is a sound bath?
6: Is it like bowls?
8: A sound bath is singing bowls, different percussive instruments that are meant to kind of bring you into deeper meditation. And the point of the event is to kind of tap into something spiritual, and what that is depends on the person.
0: Sure,
8: but
0: it's a
8: really neat event because it draws people together to kind of reflect on maybe their ancestors or their own legacy. It's a very, very powerful experience.
0: When is that again? November
8: That's going to be on November 1st on All Souls Day.
0: Yeah. Do you have to sign up for that ahead of time? Or you just
8: yes.
0: Show, yeah.
8: That is actually being handled through Soulside Healing Arts,
0: yeah,
8: a partner that we've been
0: yeah.
8: working with for weekly yoga at Springdale.
0: Yeah.
8: So you can visit their website to get tickets for that.
6: Isn't that a bit smart? Like, do you have to do the yoga or can you just listen to the...
8: It's a very gentle... Yeah, it's mostly like you'll bring a mat and you can just kind of lay there and...
6: I just want to hear the. I don't want it to
0: no,
6: hear.
0: No, I am. Very,
8: it's an immersive experience.
0: I am intrigued by that one. That's a cool one.
8: Yeah.
0: Okay. All right. What else we got?
8: Well,
0: on
8: the big exciting thing starting this weekend. So for the next 2 weekends, we bring back our 21st annual historic Springdale Cemetery tours, which are put on by Prairie Folklore Theater.
0: I believe Brian Fox Ellis is coming into the studio maybe this week even
8: yes,
0: to talk about
8: Mr.
0: that.
8: Mr. Fox
0: he
8: here.
0: He knows everything.
8: Yeah, he's been doing that for, over 20 years now, and that's been by far the most popular program that Springdale has.
0: And for folks who don't know what it is, describe what they do.
8: Well, we have costume actors who stand in a really beautiful part of the cemetery, and they bring these – they highlight – I think it's 5 different individuals this year. They bring their stories back to life through theatrical performance.
0: And people who are interred there. I mean, these are people who are
8: These are Peorians from the past who had a really prominent role in our civic life. And they do a really good job showing different eras of our city's history. And they bring it home. You know, they take these stories and you leave feeling kind of inspired and you learn something new and you're entertained. It's very family friendly. You can visit their Facebook page, the Historic Springdale Cemetery Tours, to reserve, awesome. Or you can just walk in. Most people just walk in and pay as they
0: come.
8: That's
0: the next 2 weekends?
8: The next two weekends. Starting Friday night, there's a sunset tour, and then Saturday, there's 2, and then Sunday afternoon as
0: Beautiful.
8: Well.
0: And then what if I feel like getting sweaty? Can I do something? Can I run?
8: Something
0: can
8: sweaty? Well, we got a volunteer day coming up, October 17th.
0: That's a sweaty day. What do I do?
8: Well,
0: what
8: depending on the weather.
0: Yeah.
8: We're doing a monument restoration work day.
0: Cool.
8: So you'll meet me there. Me and some other staff will show you how to properly restore gravestones.
0: Oh, cool.
8: And it really puts you in touch. I mean, it's a very hands-on experience to touch these headstones and relics from the past and feel like you've done something good.
0: No experience necessary.
8: No experience necessary.
6: Are these just headstones in general that just need work, or are they like special historic ones?
8: There are older sections where you notice families don't come lay flowers.
6: Right.
8: So, you know, there's not people actively preserving them. So it gives us an opportunity to reach out and say, hey, you want to come learn something new and do something good for your community.
0: I got about 1 minute. I know the sweaty thing I was thinking of, though, is you got a race, right? Don't you have a race?
8: Well, the Screaming Pumpkin race.
0: October
8: 24th.
0: Yeah.
8: So that benefits the Yellow Bear Foundation.
0: Yeah, I love those people.
8: For the primary immunodeficiency. It's a family-friendly event as well. You can bring your kids and do like kind of a sunset walk through the cemetery. And
0: nice.
8: Then once it's dark... we've got everything from a 2-mile run to a half marathon and a full marathon.
0: Nice. All of this info, it can be found on your website or what, Facebook page?
8: Facebook and our website.
0: Okay.
8: Peoria Historical Society has got tours, too. Yeah. You can check them out. Soulside Healing Arts.
0: Aaron Compt is the man behind Springdale Cemetery these days. It's one of our treasures. Come back. I know we got a subject we're going to talk about at the end of the month with you.
8: It
0: has to do with cremation. It's very fascinating.
8: Yeah.
0: It's good to see you, man. Good to see you. It is 7:30 on WMBD. 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
9: Fox News, I'm CJ Papa. The British military facility about 100 miles west of London, used by the United States, the scene of a potential terror plot. Secretary of State Marco Rubio telling Fox's Hannity that a foreign actor was involved, adding,
11: I know a lot of people are disturbed by the news that some of these people have been released on bail as a result. Some of the people are being investigated, and obviously we're engaging with them on all of that.
9: President Trump says he has no knowledge of a possible weapons deal between the U.S. and the world's other superpower.
12: To China?
13: To China.
12: You mean to Taiwan?
13: No, to China. That's what he said.
12: I never heard of that one. I'm going to have to ask you.
9: Contradicting what the U.S. ambassador to China, David Perdue, told Fox News Sunday. Russia's envoy had a constructive meeting with U.S. officials on peacefully resolving the war in Ukraine. That from a U.S. official. 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
15: WMBD Radio Local News, I'm Stace Keen. A first-degree murder charge has been filed against a man suspected in the deaths of a Peoria County mother and her 2-year-old son. 25 News reports 24-year-old Jeremiah Duncan is charged in the shooting death of 20-year-old Heaven Wood. Wood and her son, KJ Duncan Wood, were killed early Friday. As of yesterday afternoon, no charges had been filed in connection with the boy's death. However, Sheriff Chris Watkins confirmed to 25 News that Duncan is the child's father. He remains hospitalized with serious burns. A court hearing is tentatively scheduled for October 5th. The Peoria County Health Department is warning residents about measles as Illinois reports 23 confirmed cases statewide so far this year. 25 News reports that no cases have been confirmed in central Illinois. And Bradley University is celebrating homecoming this weekend, welcoming alumni, students, and families back to the campus for a weekend of traditions, reunions, and new experiences. Among the events scheduled are the grand openings of 3 new campus spaces with back-to-back ribbon cuttings. Bradley will also be hosting its first-ever homecoming yard party, bringing together students, alumni, family, friends, and members of the Peoria community for an afternoon of food, drinks, games, and live music. You'll find a complete list of activities by clicking the link attached to the story on our website. 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
17: The 25 News First Alert forecast features quiet weather for our Tuesday before rain chances return for the second half of the work week. It'll be a cool start to our Tuesday with temperatures a degree or two on either side of the 50-degree mark out the door. By the afternoon, we'll trend slightly warmer than average with highs near the 80-degree mark. You want to take full advantage as active weather returns for the midweek onwards. With some rain chances for Wednesday, more widespread and locally heavy rainfall will be possible for Thursday into Thursday night. I'm 25 News First Alert meteorologist Valentin Solivari for WMBD Radio.
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26: The resurfacing crews are back on Route 26 in Woodford County, and they're back in the same spot as yesterday. It is just north of Route 116, but south of Spring Beach Road. So that's the southern end of that long stretch of work that goes north up to Spring Bay. Westbound 474 is starting to tighten up now. It's well past Farmington Road, but that could get worse this hour. 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
0: Bradley, homecoming is happening this weekend. Here's some of the things going on. Homecoming is the 2nd, 3rd, and 4th. Homecoming. Big soccer game on Saturday. There are going to be a bunch of reunions, of course, an alumni dinner, and the annual lighting of the bee. That's on Friday night. That's Friday night. 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
0: Beautiful morning here at WMBD. 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We are afforded two views, one of the Golden Crosses of St. Mary's, and without a doubt, undisputed, best view of the back of Walmart that anybody has here in Central Illinois.
6: If you peer through the dirty windows, you can almost see it.
0: Yeah. Windows. Our building is 100 years old. The windows are 120.
6: They were bought on the cheap.
0: Here's the list. We want to bring you up to speed with a bunch of stuff. Can I start? Kelvin wave.
6: I don't know what this says.
0: Try to make a Kelvin wave right now outside of your car window. Do it. It is headed to California. A Kelvin wave is a massive ocean wave. It is called a Kelvin, capital K-E-L-V-I-N.
6: Okay.
0: It is soon. It is headed towards California. It is happening now out there in the water area. I call it the water area. A lot of people call it the Pacific.
6: Call it an ocean.
0: It will raise sea levels along California coast up to a foot. That doesn't sound like much. That is big.
6: That's huge.
0: It will make flooding more likely as the El Nino also grows stronger. Some meteorologists are worried about this. It's an underwater wave that is caused by the slowing of the trade winds across the equator and the waters of the Pacific at the equator. It can span thousands of miles. A Kelvin wave recently hit South America, is now moving towards California, and is going to arrive this week.
6: And so are folks up and down the coast getting freaked out about this, doing preparations?
0: I would be if I was like...
6: Then again.
0: But they're not.
6: They're very chill, and they get earthquakes, and they got all those other problems.
0: So. It will keep sea levels higher for months as this warm water stays along the coast. It will affect weather because it's warmer water.
6: Yeah.
0: It's right there. It will probably eventually mean more moisture coming inland. Will that get to us? I'm not sure.
6: Not going to come up the Illinois River, is it?
0: I don't believe so, but the governor did declare a state of emergency.
6: Wow.
0: So
6: things you learn.
0: I never heard of a Kelvin wave.
6: I feel smarter.
0: Kelvin waves.
6: Have you ever heard of irritable male syndrome?
0: Oh, I thought you were going to do something else, but yes. No, I've not. The bowel syndrome, yes, not male.
6: That could be part of it, I would gather. This is a condition, okay? It's not an official medical diagnosis. Doctors and psychologists say it's a useful way to describe changes many men experience as they get older. It's a collection of symptoms that you get a little bit older, and here are some of them. Do you have any of these,
0: okay,
6: Greg? Ready? Check the
0: first
6: box.
0: First of all, before you even say it, I have become grumpier. I am aware of it.
6: Within the last 10 minutes?
0: Last 4 days.
6: Okay. Irritability.
0: Yes.
6: Depression.
0: Yeah.
6: Low motivation.
0: Sometimes.
6: Fatigue.
0: Yeah.
6: Drooling that you don't notice but others do. Okay, I made that
0: one up. I want to go back to fatigue for a second.
6: Yes.
0: So I had a real hard time a couple years ago with fatigue because I couldn't sleep more than 90 minutes at a shot, and it was my gallbladder. And once I had my gallbladder out, the sleep returned to normal. But so I was really tired a couple years ago,
6: yeah.
0: all the time.
6: Anyway, messes with your sleep. Trouble concentrating. Well,
0: what?
6: That's a check. Sleep problems.
0: I'll tell you how bad it is on concentrating. Can you put a timeout? What were we supposed to do?
6: Right now?
0: Yeah.
6: You mean before
0: we were supposed
6: this?
0: To go to Ken.
6: Oh, that's right.
0: That's how we are. Ken, I'm coming at you now. You got me? Ken, you there?
1: Yeah, we've been mentioning that the southbound Route 6 ramps to I-74 scheduled to close. IDOT made the announcement yesterday. We've been watching, and the ramps have been open minutes ago. IDOT announced that work has been postponed until tomorrow.
0: Those are the same guys that are shutting the water off in our building.
1: Exactly. Yes.
0: Thanks, Ken. Appreciate that. Sorry, I forgot you. I can't concentrate.
6: In case anyone's wondering, yes, for the next 2 days, we can't pee here from 9 to 5.
0: Backstory, sidebar, parentheses. Yesterday, we got to work. Water's going to be shut off for our building from 9 to 5.
6: Just make other arrangements.
0: Everybody
6: just
0: made arrangements.
6: Whatever that means.
0: Right. And then we heard later, we meant Tuesday.
6: It's Tuesday or Wednesday. It might be tomorrow.
0: And go back to me being irritable.
6: Yeah, there's irritable. These are symptoms of irritable male syndrome. The other ones are sleep problems and loss of muscle mass. So these were all collected by a Scottish scientist in 2001. So this has been around a while. And all these things we've described, they afflict male human beings and reindeers. Thought I'd throw that in there.
0: Is that true?
6: Yes. I don't know why that made it more enchanting to me.
0: That
6: I
0: is
6: think
0: kind
6: of you know,
0: enchanting.
6: Donner.
0: Well, that's weird.
6: Whatnot. So you want to? This is going to make you more irritated. Guess how to best fight irritable male syndrome. With a pill? Nope. Exercise, healthy eating, and better sleep.
0: Well,
6: that's pretty much the secret to everything.
0: They're the three keys to it all, right?
6: Doesn't that irritate you, though? I want an easier
0: that one,
6: way.
0: That one exhausts me, to be honest with you. I got one for you. This is good news.
6: Okay.
0: As we make our way through the list. October, if you get paid, every other Friday.
6: Oh, yeah, yeah. I know what this is.
0: October is a three-paycheck month.
6: Dude, I on the first of every year, I flag the 2 months.
0: Do you really?
6: I've been waiting for it.
0: So if you get paid this Friday,
6: mm-hmm.
0: we do.
6: Yes.
0: You will have three pay. Now, this is the funny part to me. Financial experts have jumped on and said, this is the dumbest thing I have ever heard.
6: Okay.
0: Treat the additional paycheck, you're not getting an additional paycheck, but treat that third one at the end of the month on the 30th as a normal paycheck. Well, yeah, you're not getting.

0: that big chunk of money, and it's rather sizable.
1: Okay,
0: that amount of money is sort of my bonus. Like,
1: no,
0: the,
1: dude, but then you're going to be screwed in November.
0: No, because you still get two. I divide every month all of my, we'll call them my bills, right? All the bills.
1: I'm going to call them your bills.
0: I know.
1: There's no other word for those.
0: Incredible.
1: There's no other word.
0: What's the thesaurus word here? No. Okay. So my bills every month I have X amount. I divide it for say insurance. I divide it by two.
1: Okay.
0: And that goes into this number.
1: Okay.
0: Then each one of them.
1: Okay.
0: Right.
1: In a calendar year.
0: Yes.
1: You are getting 26 paychecks.
0: Right.
1: Doesn't matter what month they come in.
0: But for this, see what I'm saying?
1: I do not.
0: So all of my bills for October, the bills, for like what, if I have to go to the grocery store, that's the extra dough. That's not in the bills. Like money I spend on gas and food, that's not in the bill amount. See what I'm saying?
1: Mm-hmm.
0: So my bills for October will be paid for by this Friday. And then
1: 2 weeks from now.
0: Yes. And so that final Friday, that's the extra. Because in November, there's two paychecks. Does that make sense?
1: No.
0: It's not like a bonus. It's a bonus, though, in terms of money that doesn't have to be. It's not earmarked anywhere.
1: It's not earmarked. That I'll give you. Okay.
0: That's what I mean.
1: I get it.
0: Oh, I'm probably going to do something exciting, like get a couple oil changes and whatnot. It's, you know, that type of thing. But whatever. So it's sort of extra.
1: Wow. You're living it.
0: I know. It's exciting.
1: I love that. I would like you to have an actual bank account for oil changes.
0: Yeah. That'd just divide that by, you know, $5 every paycheck or whatever.
1: 748. Get one more?
0: Throw this at you. It's a little bit of sad news, but there's a happy twist to it. Dennis Haskins. You know him as Principal Richard Belding from Saved by the Bell.
1: Oh, yeah.
0: He was sort of the straight man through the whole thing. Has passed away at age 75. Parkinson's disease and some other ailments. And there are these outpourings of remembrance by some of the people who were in the show and whatnot. But my favorite one, this is why I bring this up, is in his latter years, he became a fixture at a local, and this is in Burbank, California, karaoke bar. To the point, it's a legendary place. It's like everyone who has a name goes there. But people thought he owned it. He hung out there so much. Now, sadly, the bad reporting doesn't say what he would sing. But he was there so long, so often, and so he was so common there, they issued their own statement. And think about that.
1: Oh,
0: if
1: that's sweet.
0: You pass away and a local karaoke bar issues a special statement about remembering you,
1: that'd be kind of cool. That is very nice. Yeah. 749, we are going to talk about two people who have passed. One I'm going to talk about right now, and these are local people. I was heartbroken to see on Facebook the announcement that Peggy Maloof had passed away. She became a friend of my wife and I's over the last number of years. We know her family, her kids and grandkids and everybody.
0: Kind of a spitfire. A friend of my wife's as well.
1: Really?
0: An absolute
1: delightful, spitfire. Hard-driving, beautiful woman.
0: What was on her mind.
1: Absolutely. She would send me text messages during this show and tell me, well, you're not right about that. And then she in a good way. I loved her. I loved her so much. So to the Maloofs, I'm so sorry. I didn't know anything was wrong. I didn't know.
0: Indeed.
1: I don't know any circumstances on that. But our love is with you guys. All right, 750 on WMBD. Have you seen the new Jeep Cherokee? 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The new Cherokee is amazing. 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Uftring knows their way around Jeeps at Uftring Chrysler Jeep Ram in North Pekin. Ken Zersky, what do we got going?
2: Yeah, IDOT just announced that the ramp closure scheduled today, southbound Route 6 to and from I-74, have now been postponed and will take place tomorrow. So we'll talk about that more tomorrow. The southbound Route 6 ramps at the I-74 interchange will remain open today.

0: There's the westbound 474 back up, and that's from Farmington Row. We expected that. Kind of consistent now with that down to one lane at Route 6. There's a traffic incident alert in East Peoria at Main and Washington. They call that Four Corners. That's a busy area. That was for a traffic signal problem. We checked, and we're not really seeing any extra delays there other than the usual. 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I'm Ken Zersky, UfferingAutoGroup.com, Traffic 1.
1: Ah, yes, today says it's going to be partly cloudy, but look at that sun. It's going to be high today, about 80. Tonight, it get down to 64. Tomorrow, chance of rain, high of 74. Thursday, it's going to be a rerun of that. Maybe rain, high of 73. Right now in downtown Peoria, 51.
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2: I'm going to tell a sad story in a minute. Sad story and an uplifting one at the same time. But real quick, I'll go on circling back because of a listener friend of ours. We were talking about tipping earlier, and you had gone to a place when you were out of town with your wife last weekend, had dinner. And there was an extra tipping line for the kitchen.
1: Kitchen tip.
2: My friend John sent a note, said he went to a place, a local gas station, that also serves food. He got a receipt. He left it and didn't look at the receipt until he got home. It had a line for rounding, and they added a penny to round up. He goes, I know that the whole penny thing is a thing, but I paid with my debit card. He goes, I didn't really care about the penny, but I was curious why they were doing that. So we contacted the company on its website, national website, and they were like, well, we don't know why they're doing that either, but here you go. Here's a free sandwich on us next time you stop in.
1: Wow.
2: And he goes, that's good service.
1: That's nice. Yeah. Bring those complaints forward,
2: and
1: I guess.
2: And he said also pays to look at your receipt.
1: Right.
2: That got him a free sandwich.
1: A penny for a sandwich, not a bad price.
2: So here's the story. A while ago, we're not sure of the circumstances. It was kept kind of quiet when it happened. Former Peoria City Councilman Eric Turner passed away, and there is going to be a remembrance and celebration of his life this weekend, Saturday, at the Peoria Riverfront Museum. Everybody is welcome, 11 o'clock. The Gilmore Room, that's the one on the bottom level there that's like a conference.
1: Meeting room,
2: big meeting room. There'll be folks there just telling stories. Father, leader, protector, and servant is how they describe him.
1: That's a good way right there to be remembered. Even if no one said anything, that's a nice roundup.
2: Honoring an extraordinary man. So if you get a chance, if he ever touched your life in a positive way, which if you met him, he would have, celebration of a life well lived for Mr. Turner.
1: And
2: you and I both were friends of his over the years.
1: I always appreciated Eric Turner. He was on the council for 20 years.
2: I think he's the longest serving, if I'm not mistaken.
1: And
2: 22 years, I think.
1: Obviously, he was out there doing the things he needed to do to serve the community. But one thing he did, and people wouldn't have known this, but this is one of those things that was important to him. This was back in the day when there could be someone who was a politician. You could call him that. He just seemed to be so, you know, not like a politicking politician, but he was in, you know, was involved there. And you could call a reporter, as he would do, and I'd meet with him, and maybe him, maybe another council person, that kind of thing. And it wasn't about, hey, I want to tell you the dirt about this other person who's my enemy, rah, rah, rah. No, it was about, here's something we're trying to do, this plan, this project, this whatever. We just want to give you the lowdown so you are more acquainted with it, so you can see where we're going, because we think this would be a good thing for Peoria. Now, you could do reporting and find out maybe it's not, or you're just reporting this side, that side. But he just – it was back in that era where there was just more cooperation.
2: Yeah. He was a steady voice.
1: Yeah.
2: And he also – I know of countless number of people who were younger and just kind of coming up in their worlds of, you know, high school, college years, or young in professionals, that he would kind of – metaphorically put his arm around you and make sure you're okay, and then get you what you needed to get you on the path. We met a woman on the show months ago who was just a high schooler. She had intended on going to work at CAT on the floor like all of her family had done, and he was like, you know, you're pretty good at math. You should maybe be an engineer. And her life just took a completely different turn, all because he recognized something in that young lady.
1: And was willing to
2: help her and scooch her along a little bit. So if you get a chance, Saturday, October 3rd, Peoria Riverfront Museum celebration. I talked to some folks. They said about an hour and 15, 20 minutes, maybe something like that.
1: A guy who really cared about Peoria?
2: Yeah, who really helped us, helped all of us. It is almost 8 o'clock. I'm Greg Batten. That's Phil Luciano. We are going to talk next half hour about our heart. We talked about hearts earlier today, actually, ironically. The Central Illinois Heart Ball is this weekend.
1: Heart Ball.
2: This is the Heart Foundation helping understand the health of all of us in that department, in that particular department. It's a nice party. I was there last year. It's fun. We'll talk about that. We'll also talk about the Pediatric Resource Center. Those folks take care of our little ones when our little ones are in tragic need of help. And we'll talk with Dr. Channing Petrock after 8:30. It's 8 o'clock now.
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12: Lindsey Clancy returns to court. I'm Dave Anthony, Fox News. Weeks after the hung jury murder mistrial and the killing of her three children.
13: We're expected to learn how her case will proceed, including an expected announcement from the Plymouth County DA's office about retrying the case, and if they decide to do that, what charges they plan on pursuing.
12: Fox's Nate Foy outside the court in Plymouth, Massachusetts, also reports defense motions will be considered.
13: One of them is a request for an acquittal. Another asks for the case to be dismissed on the grounds of double jeopardy. A third motion requests jury notes and sidebar transcripts. Fourth one is that request by defense attorney Kevin Reddington to investigate the holdout juror, Michael DeSranville.
12: Well, he refused to go along with the other jurors, finding Clancy not guilty by reason of insanity, and tells Fox the focus should be on the kids who were killed.
14: The ones that can't speak for themselves, the ones that can't defend themselves, and the one that can't fight the battles. And those are Cora, Dawson, and Callan.
12: The U.S. and Iran have held indirect talks after President Trump rejected their latest ceasefire offer that included a demand sanctions be lifted, which Secretary of State Marco Rubio tells Fox can't happen.
15: They use the money to sponsor terrorism and assassination plots all over the world.
12: Rubio also tells Fox a foreign country he did not name is involved in that terror plot believed thwarted in Britain at an Air Force base the U.S. operates. Trade tension with Canada escalates beyond higher tariffs.
16: The U.S. is banning nearly $1 billion worth of Canadian imports, including alcoholic beverages, dairy products, and motorcycles. It's a small percentage of the $880 billion worth of annual trade between the two countries, but it's a sign of the tense trade relations.
12: Fox's Jenny Casola. President Trump will host AI leaders at the White House today, along with House Speaker Mike Johnson, as he pushes back on calls for more regulations amid warnings about artificial intelligence may be getting dangerously out of control. The president will also unveil a new America.gov website using AI tools. 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
17: WMBD Radio Local News, I'm Stace Keene. Newly released body camera video and 911 audio is providing the most detailed account yet of the events that led to Peoria City Council member Kieran Velpula's arrest on suspicion of DUI earlier this month. The footage obtained from the Peoria Police Department by 25 News through a Freedom of Information Act request shows officers questioning the councilman outside a Peoria home before administering a preliminary breath test, which registered 0.285. Several residents had called 911 reporting a reckless driver and several police reports documenting multiple crashes and reports of property damage that were associated with the investigation. 25 News reports Velpula repeatedly denied drinking alcohol during the encounter, instead telling an officer that he had taken a lot of NyQuil that morning because he wanted to sleep. Martinville has sworn in their first ever full-time fire chief. According to 25 News, Drew Zachman was sworn in at Village Hall Monday night, making him the village's first ever full-time salaried fire chief, earning a salary of $90,000 a year. Zachman has been with the department for more than 24 years, working his way up the ranks before his promotion to chief. And the Harlem Globetrotters are coming to Peoria this winter. The team's rivalry tour will stop at the Peoria Civic Center Arena on December 28th. A local presale begins tomorrow at 10, with tickets going on sale to the general public on Friday through Ticketmaster and the Civic Center's Toyota box office. More news in 30 minutes or as it breaks, and always at WMBDRadio.com.
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19: The 25 News First Alert forecast features quiet weather for our Tuesday before rain chances return for the second half of the work week. It'll be a cool start to our Tuesday with temperatures a degree or two on either side of the 50-degree mark out the door. By the afternoon, we'll trend slightly warmer than average with highs near the 80-degree mark. You want to take full advantage as active weather returns for the midweek onwards. With some rain chances for Wednesday, more widespread and locally heavy rainfall will be possible for Thursday into Thursday night. I'm 25 News First Alert meteorologist Valentin Solivari for WMBD Radio.
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0: Westbound 474 is slowing down from Farmington Road. It's been pretty consistent this hour with the delay up to Route 6, where it remains down to one lane. Here's breaking news, though. IDOT just announced that the ramp closure scheduled today, southbound Route 6 to and from I-74, has been rescheduled for tomorrow. So postponed today, southbound Route 6 ramps at I-74 will remain open and close tomorrow. 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

0: 1470, 100.3 WMBD. Welcome to the Tuesday. This hour is brought to you by...
1: The Tuesday.
0: Well, what else is going to be?
1: Well, you can read the Facebook.
0: Yeah, I like to go to the mall.
1: Okay.
0: On the Tuesday.
1: Sounds very formal.
0: This hour is brought to you by the Adam Merrick, where their guaranteed sale program goes like this. If they don't sell your property in 59 days at a price you're happy with, they'll buy it. 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What's going on, Mr. Phil Lucione?
1: Well, I thought Congress was pretty much done with their business.
0: Well, the House is.
1: Yeah.
0: Because what's-his-name wanted everybody to get out before they impeached Hegseth.
1: Yeah. Hit the road. Go home early. But Senate, yesterday, they passed a major new bill, and I didn't know this was cooking. This is going to change how college sports work. You know, normally NCAA makes all these sorts of decisions, but there's a multitude of changes. These are the highlights, I would say, that one, it would limit transferring. You know, right now athletes can hopscotch whenever they wish to go. This would make it that athletes can switch schools only one time without penalty. If you do it a second time, they have to sit out sports for a year. In other words, like how it used to be. It also ends older players, so to speak. You'd have to finish your college sports career within a five-year window after high school.
0: Okay.
1: So it's not
0: right.
1: Like you're...
0: That's good.
1: You know,
0: I'm good with that.
1: And it also would stop coaches from quitting mid-season. And so you would be... I think specifically head football coaches here. That's what I'm reading.
0: I didn't know that was a thing.
1: Legally blocked from leaving their teams for a new job once the season's going on, like last year when Lane Kiffin bolted over to LSU before the bowl game. So that would end it. It's not a law, of course. It has to go to the House. So that won't be till November.
0: There was an amendment that our good old, funny, hilarious talking Louisiana Senator John Kennedy
1: proposed. He's an interesting fella.
0: I love listening to that dude. Where does he file all those euphemisms? Where does he keep them? But they're all good, and his voice is so cool. He had an amendment that did not pass. It lost 42-54. They needed 60.
1: So this was for real. He wasn't just
0: goofing. No.
1: Okay.
0: On this bill, he wanted to limit annual ticket price increases for college sporting events to 4%.
1: Ah.
0: He says, look, some of these high profile games, they jack the price way up, and regular folks can't go, and that's not cool.
1: And man, I kind of like the idea.
0: I do too. And they rejected it.
1: Well, he tried at least. At least he tried. In other news, OpenAI says it will not release its newest artificial intelligence model. And you know why? Because a lot of fears, their own fears in AI because of security concerns. And they have found over and over, and we've been talking about this, that these AI models, they are deceitful. They will mislead users. They will hack to figure out problems, even when they're not told to do so. The most recent one I saw is, hey, go collect information. It was just to go through different websites and collect information. For whatever reason, the AI system wasn't – they were like, well, that's not enough information. They started hacking away.
0: You know what happened to me? I don't think I've told you this.
1: I don't believe so.
0: Two pizzas arrived at my house the other day, delivered.
1: Two pizzas.
0: From Papa John's. AI delivered them.
1: What?
0: Well, that's the story.
1: Oh. Did you tell your wife? I can't. I don't know what happened here. Can you believe this?
0: I wasn't even near my phone.
1: Rogue robots again. Well, I guess we'll have to pay for them and eat them.
0: And if you're, this is stereotypical, ladies. I think this joke is maybe a little bit sexist. But ladies, if you're addicted to Amazon, just the next time there's a pile of boxes on the driveway, AI got. I didn't do that. That was AI.
1: Man, we got to call our representative
0: today at the
1: something.
0: White House. Today at the White House on that subject matter, all the big boys are going to be there. The CEOs of Anthropic, NVIDIA, OpenAI, Planeteer, and Meta. Is it Planeteer? Is that how you said that?
1: I believe so.
0: No, Palantir. I'm sorry, not Planeteer. Palantir. Planeteer was the pizza place in Toy Story. Palantir and Meta are among those that are going to be meeting with the president today and House Speaker Mike Johnson to talk about all of these things. And I don't want to go too far on this, but it is interesting to me because these folks are living in a world of knowledge that the majority of us, including Mr. Johnson and Mr. Trump, do not have. I mean, I know they're smart guys and they're up to speed and they have staff that fill them in. However, it's not the same. It's not the same knowledge.
1: Well, and where the CEOs are, think about this. You as a CEO, you as your company, you are in line the trajectory of all this AI to just make a gajillion dollars.
0: Right.
1: Yet they're saying, hold on, hold on. And that just never happens in America anymore. It does, but it is now because they're freaked out. They're like, well, we don't want to, I don't know, end humanity.
0: Right. Yes, exactly.
1: And so I would say it's worth listening to.
0: 814, I'm Greg, that's Phil. This story is disturbing to talk about. I don't like to have to talk about it, but we got to.
1: All right.
0: Cornell University, a student there, has now filed a lawsuit earlier this month. This is now a civil lawsuit alleging she was drugged and raped by many fraternity members at a party in 2024. The lawsuit details all kinds of the allegations. It's really disturbing. I'm not going to talk about it in detail here. But it all happened inside of a frat house on the night of October 19th of 2024. She was severely intoxicated and assaulted, according to her lawsuit. The questions that are being raised here is how the university, Cornell in this particular case, and other local authorities in Ithaca, New York, where this happened, handled the initial report. They dismissed it. They dismissed it initially. National attention now surrounding this case has also started to renew scrutiny on how universities in general respond to allegations of campus sexual assault.
1: Two things there. In that case, I read this a couple times yesterday trying to make sure I understand it, is that it seems that the prosecutor's office, they looked at this before,
0: yeah.
1: But now they're like, wait a second, we didn't get everything, so what we're going to do—
0: Specifically the Ithaca Police Department.
1: Yes, yeah. We're going to take all this information, we're going to let a grand jury decide. We're going to take it to them and let them have another— we're going to take another look, and we're going to take it to the grand jury, and whatever they decide, that's where we go.
0: That story, if you don't like reading that stuff, don't read it.
1: Yeah, yeah.
0: But, man, it will make your head catch on fire thinking about it.
1: And the other part is what you're talking about how colleges look at sexual assault complaints. Right. I got to tell you, Greg, it's been 40, 50 years at least that this has been discussed, that so many colleges, I'm not saying everyone, but many of them, they file their police reports under things like disturbance, disorderly conduct. And it's a sexual assault, and that's because they get put away here, put away there, and you don't hear about them. And that still goes on today.
0: Yeah,
1: it's terrible.
0: It is terrible. 816 WMBD.
1: This story, switch gears here, this is just crazy. A Michigan family, okay, it's going to say goodbye to a Detroit matriarch. She's a mom. She's a grandma. They get to the funeral home, and—
0: Open casket.
1: Okay. And they had made arrangements that this woman was going to be cremated. But okay. But they first were going to have the viewing funeral.
0: Yeah.
1: And so they show up, and one of the adult daughters is there to help do the makeup, to, you know, perfect it. You know, some people get particular. They open the casket before the service, okay, before the viewing, and the daughter's like, who is this?
0: Oh, no.
1: That ain't mom. And the thing was, it was a stranger, but with the mom's clothes, hair, and makeup.
0: Oh,
1: it wasn't just like, oh, the right casket's in the other room. And so the family goes and talks to the staff, and one of the staffers is like, yeah, we're sorry. We think what probably happened is your mom was cremated a week ago. I mean, someone's apparently talking out of turn.
0: Right.
1: But it's like, okay, that's not a good mistake, but I understand that. But who's this person in the casket?
0: Yeah, and where's that poor lady's family at?
1: There's all of that. So at least for this family, the brakes were put on. They did have a service, but now, you know, without that, they didn't have a stand-in.
0: Right, right, right.
1: Now playing the part of mom and grandma.
0: Wow.
1: But here's the thing. This has moved forward now. The family still has no idea where are her remains. And they don't know yet. It's like they're somewhere.
0: You know, that whole field of conversation, we had Aaron in earlier from Springdale, and we're talking about burials and all kinds of stuff off air with him, and he'll be back talking about cremation in a month or so. But all of that's very mysterious to me, like how we feel attached.
1: Yeah.
0: You know, I mean, you know mom's not in there.
1: Right.
0: But yet, I don't want her in there, you know, wearing mom's dress or whatever. That's horrible.
1: An imposter.
0: Oh, my goodness. All right, it's 818 WMBD. Let's go right to Ken Zersky, find out what's going on with Traffic One. Ken.
2: Yeah, westbound 474 is slowing down. It's a little past Farmington Road. We're expecting that to clear out here as we get closer to the bottom of this 8:30 hour. Traffic volume just goes down. Now, Route 6 ramps to and from 74, the southbound Route 6 ramps were scheduled to close today. We kept checking. They've been open, and now IDOT says that work's been postponed. They'll try again tomorrow, weather permitting. The delay on Route 26 in Woodford County is north of Route 116, pretty much in the same spot they've been in the past couple of days between Route 116 and Spring Beach Road, the south end of that long work zone. Doesn't matter what day or time, 24/7, Oberlander Electric will be there for you in your need. 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
1: Today, officially, partly cloudy right now. Pretty bright out there. Looking nice. High of 80 today. Tonight, it'll get down to 64. Tomorrow, chance of rain. That rain's coming in the rest of the week. High of 74. Thursday, maybe rain again. High of 73. Right now in downtown Peoria, 52.
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4: Carnival, the cruise giant, reports earnings this morning. Also, used car seller CarMax. We'll find out how much homes were costing this summer. S&P releases the Case-Shiller National Home Price Index for July. The job openings and labor turnover survey for the last business day of August comes out today. The Conference Board releases its Consumer Confidence Survey for September. Citi head of U.S. equity trading strategy Stuart Kaiser says investors are watching higher interest rates.
5: You know, we're keeping an eye on inflation expectations. Obviously, yields are impacting growth, are impacting valuation. But as long as that CapEx spending and EPS growth remains in place, you know, we think equities can power through higher yields.
4: Chicago Fed President Austin Goolsbee and New York Fed President John Williams speak today. That's your Fox Business Report. I'm Jenny Cosola. Invested in you.
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0: A24. Earlier today, Phil had a list of things that happens to guys when they get older. One of them is lack of concentration. I think I just displayed that 60 seconds ago.
1: Oh, my stars.
0: It was nuts.
1: We're
0: that was a nutty conversation.
1: Confused here.
0: Colleen Blackburn is here. Hi, Colleen.
15: Hi, everyone.
0: It's good to see you. Let me read your whole title. I got it written down. You're the Vice President, Operations and Strategic Projects, OSF St. Joseph Medical Center.
15: That's correct? Right.
1: How,
15: that's
1: big,
15: right.
1: Is that, how big is your business card?
0: Yeah, that's a
1: it's
0: long card.
1: It's like one
0: card.
1: Of those checks.
15: It's an 8x10. Yeah.
0: Real quickly, what does that mean? And then we're going to dovetail into what you're actually here for. But what does that mean? What is your day-to-day?
15: So my day-to-day has a lot of total hospital operations. So that could be anything from staffing to workflows. And then I oversee our imaging, our OR operating room, our cath lab, which really ties into our heart, what we're going to talk about next.
0: Yes.
15: So a lot of day-to-day operations for the entire hospital.
0: The Central Illinois Heart Ball is this weekend on Friday, Friday, and you're the chair, which means all the responsibilities on you. So this thing better come off perfectly because this is all on you, Colleen. Tell me why you have a ball. What's the foundation's mission? What is it all about?
15: Yep. So the American Heart Association, I think, does a ton of great work that doesn't always get the recognition that it should. Here locally, we do CPR classes. We have the Heart Library in East Peoria. We've done a marathon CPR training, as well as go into different classrooms and senior citizen groups that really provide heart health education. And then nationally, the American Heart Association does a lot of funding for research, which has led to drug-eluting stents, which are used in heart attacks, replacement valves.
0: Describe those stents again?
15: Yeah. So
0: Drug what?
15: Drug-eluting stents.
0: What does that mean?
15: So that means if someone's having a heart attack and there's a blockage and we can go in there and open it up, we'll go through a major vessel. Typically, it can be in the groin or in the wrist, and weave our way to get into the heart vessels and use these balloons to open up that valve or to open up that vessel. And those stents stay in there and they help keep that vessel open.
0: I just talked to a friend of mine the other day that had that through the wrist thing done just not long ago. And he said, Greg, until that happened to me, I didn't realize how many people have stents. It's very common. And you've done so many, right, that it's not that it's a common thing because it's still a very important medical procedure. But people are good at it. That's the bottom line, right?
15: Really good at it.
0: Really
15: we do hundreds of hundreds of these per year in Peoria and Bloomington. So we're really, really good at it at OSF and across the nation. It's a standard of care.
0: So the ball and all associated parties, it helps raise money, awareness, and education for all of that.
15: That's right. And, you know, for me, it's personal, too. You talk about your friend, and my dad had a heart attack about 12 years ago now, and he has a stent. And like you said, we go out, and you find your friends, and everyone has a stent. And somehow he'll be talking at dinner, and now he's best friends with this person next to him. And it's so
0: funny.
15: Common, and I think, again, this funding really goes to help advance that research for either stents or valves, or if we talk about congenital heart defects, that's what we see in our younger childhood population. It really helps fund some of that major research. Anything that is research-based can take up to 15 years from the time it's first talked about to when it's actually, you know, available for a patient. And so we want to decrease that time as much as possible, and really this funding helps provide some of that.
0: Do you think we're more educated than we used to be? Because I feel like your dad is a good example, and my friend, too. But we're still not. You're looking at two guys here. You're thinking, these
1: geniuses.
0: Guys, are we taking care of our heart health right? You know what I mean? I still think we take that for granted.
15: I think we're better than we were maybe 10, 15 years ago, but we still have a lot of work to do. Yeah. Especially within the United States, our diets don't always lead to a heart-healthy life. And so diet and exercise are the two top things that we can do.
1: Plus, a lot of times you hear about all these things, which are wonderful, absolutely wonderful. I think in the back of some of our minds, it's like, well, if something goes wrong, that's in and out one day. They'll just fix it up, which isn't always possible.
15: It's not always possible, but there is some truth to that, too. I think we've gotten so advanced that we really do have that technology for most patients, not for everyone. There's really difficult cases out there. But if we want to get in front of it, right, that's all on the back end. We want to be on the preventative side. And right. So that's that heart health education. We're really getting into grade schools and middle schools to start educating kids about that to set them up for future success.
0: Good for you. Can we still buy tickets to the ball on Friday
15: yep,
0: night?
15: Yep. Tickets are still available.
0: Caitlin McVeigh is here. Hi, Caitlin.
13: Hello. Thanks for having us.
0: Who's our little dude that's listening?
13: Jet.
0: Benny and the Jets. Jet, I met last year at the ball.
13: Yes.
0: He was quite the star of the evening, by the way.
13: I think there's some pretty high expectations for him to be on stage all night again.
0: Oh, good. Well, good for him. How do we get? I got about 1 minute, so give me ticket information.
13: Yeah, you can give me a call on my cell phone at 319-759-9392. Or you can send me an email at caitlin.mcveigh@heart.org.
0: And it's Friday night. Do you have to wear a fancy? Is this a formal? Or
13: I'd say gala, black tie. We want everybody to wear their red and black and be there to support such a great cause.
0: It is. I was there last year. It's really fun. It's and important. Colleen, it's nice to meet you. Keep up the good work over at St. Joe's. St. Joe's is at Bloomington, mm-hmm. right? Bloomington. Keep doing all the things that we do to keep us all healthy. Our best to your dad as well and all his buddies that he meets at the diner. It's good to see you.
13: Thank you.
0: For a website, you can go to what?
13: heart.org/CentralIL Heart Ball.
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17: Fox News, I'm Therese Crowley. Lindsay Clancy returns to court in Plymouth, Massachusetts for the first time since a jury deadlocked on whether she was insane when she killed her three children. The judge hearing prosecutors' intentions whether to retry the case and defense motions.
18: The request for acquittal. The other one asked for the case to be dismissed on the grounds of double jeopardy.
17: Fox's Nate Foy. Holdout juror Michael Desronville tells Fox the focus should be on the children.
19: The ones that can't speak for themselves. The ones that can't defend themselves.
17: President Trump is surprised that Britain let five terrorist suspects out on bail on a plot to attack the RAF base hosting U.S. bombers in Britain. And he's rolling out a new super site to put AI or super intelligence to work for the American people, America.gov, to search for everything from jobs to the UFO files. 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
20: 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Wood and her 2-year-old son, KJ Duncan Wood, were killed early Friday morning. As of Monday afternoon, no charges had been filed in connection with the boy's death. Duncan remains hospitalized with serious burns. He's due back in court on October 5th. A Peoria drug dealer is headed to federal prison for a decade after investigators say he sold large amounts of meth and other drugs. WMBD's Patrick Johnson has the details.
21: 37-year-old Dion D. Alexander has been sentenced to 10 years in federal prison for distributing methamphetamine. Prosecutors say Alexander sold drugs on multiple occasions in 2024, including nearly 475 grams of pure meth along with fentanyl and cocaine. Alexander pleaded guilty in March. Patrick Johnson, WMBD News.
20: And the Illinois Department of Natural Resource is reminding deer hunters that there are free chronic wasting disease stations located throughout the state. CWD is a deadly disease of the central nervous system in deer and elk. Hunters can have their deer tested at participating taxidermists and meat processors or by dropping deer heads off at designated self-service sampling stations. You'll find the list of locations available online. 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
3: The 25 News First Alert forecast features quiet weather for our Tuesday before rain chances return for the second half of the work week. It'll be a cool start to our Tuesday with temperatures a degree or two on either side of the 50-degree mark out the door. By the afternoon, we'll trend slightly warmer than average with highs near the 80-degree mark. You want to take full advantage as active weather returns for the midweek onwards. With some rain chances for Wednesday, more widespread and locally heavy rainfall will be possible for Thursday into Thursday night. I'm 25 News First Alert meteorologist Valent Solivari for WMBD Radio.
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23: Westbound 474 slowing down about Farmington Row, maybe a little past, and that goes up to Route 6. Now, the ramps that were scheduled to be closed today, the southbound Route 6 ramps to and from I-74 have been postponed. Now, they'll try again tomorrow with that full closure of the ramps, weather permitting. And the work on Route 26 in Woodford County is where it's been past couple of days. It's north of Route 116, just south of Spring Beach Road. 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
0: Let me tell you, over here, we've got Modern Gentlemen, right over there. They're open today from 10 till 5. They are open every day this week until Friday, 10 to 5. Saturday, 9 to 4, closed Sunday, Monday. Here is what they are. They are a outstanding. I was just there the other day buying some items. They're an outstanding men's clothing store. It's called the Modern Gentleman. They're in the Warehouse District of downtown Peoria, right by the ballpark, across the street from Zion Coffee. Get over there, talk to Aaron or Heidi or one of their staff members, and they will make sure that you are dressed properly going into fall. And I'm talking about sharp. I'm talking about formal stuff, suits and such, or I'm talking about casual. They still have a few summer items when I was there the other day. Now, that was a few days ago. They have a few summer items that are marked up to 70% off. So if you're still on the hunt for a pair of shorts or a polo or something. Their trunk show is coming October 10th. Their rep is bringing everything that they could possibly want to show you. Suits and sport coats, dress pants, sports shirts, jeans, bomber jackets, trucker jackets. It's all cool. The date is Saturday, October 10th. Make an appointment. Online, you can go to modern-gent.com or call them at 670-0717 and be part of that trunk show. Again, that's going 9 to 4 on Saturday, October 10th at the Modern Gentleman.
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0: 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I'm Greg Batten. That's Phil Luciano. It is 8:40. Beautiful day. Gorgeous. There is an organization in Peoria that I have been a fan of and an ally, I hope, for many, many years called the Pediatric Resource Center. Medical director is my friend, Dr. Channing Petrock. Good to see you. How are you?
11: Good morning. I'm great.
0: We've been friends a long time now. Our kids grew up together.
11: They did.
0: Yeah. For folks who don't know what you do, what is the goal and mission every day?
11: The Pediatric Resource Center is a program that is specifically designed to do medical evaluations when there's a concern of abuse or neglect for a child.
0: And how does one become aware of it? How does your organization become aware of that abuse or neglect?
11: So we get calls and referrals from our medical partners. That's where most of our referrals
0: doctors'
11: come
0: offices,
11: from. Offices, hospitals.
0: Yeah.
11: Yes. Or we get referrals from sometimes law enforcement, children's advocacy centers, DCFS, but a lot of parents will call us as well.
0: Describe neglect. That's a big word. It could be a big umbrella, right? What is that?
11: It is a huge umbrella. It could be anything from not having enough food for your children or not being able just to provide the basics, food, shelter, clothing, things like that. But it can also be very severe. In fact, neglect is the cause of more fatalities for children than abuses. So it can be very devastating.
0: I've never heard that before.
11: Yes.
0: And neglect, sometimes there'll be the stories that make the headlines, right?
11: Right.
0: Somebody's locked a child in a room for 5 years or something like
11: Correct.
0: That. But it can be less dramatic. Like you say, just maybe not enough food. Is it possible that the neglect happens not with intent, but with lack of understanding of how to care for a child, for instance?
11: Yes. I mean, so...
0: It's still neglect.
11: It is. And a lot of the neglect really just... the family needs resources, right? They don't know where to go, or they don't have the means to get to the resources. And so a lot of it is just they need some services and resources and some help. And that's the end of the spectrum where there's just a lack of. And that is what neglect is a lack of.
0: Got it.
11: But then on the other end of the spectrum, it can be extremely devastating.
1: In addition to your staffers and the training and doing what they do primarily, do they also get training on dealing with this sort of thing? Because it's different than, say, a cardiac surgeon who has to help up someone who has a heart problem. This is a lot more emotional. So do you get extra training in that area? Or?
11: We do, and our staff is very good at supporting each other because it is very difficult work. And we have social workers who work with our patients as well. So we do a paired team model. So every medical person is going to work with a social worker on every case. So you're working together. So you've got some support no matter what. And that helps a lot. So yes, we do actually get some extra support on just how to deal with what we are seeing and encountering every day.
0: You cover, if I recall, a pretty wide swath of Illinois.
11: Yes.
0: How big?
11: It's roughly 60 counties.
0: Wow.
1: It's more than half, obviously.
0: And yes. The number, I recall, if my memory serves me correctly, used to be somewhere between 500 and 600 cases a year. Is it similar? Does it go up and down from time to time? Or
11: it has been steadily increasing, and it was close to 800 last year, and it's been steadily increasing every year.
0: Is it related to economic challenges? Is there any correlation to that?
11: The newest statistics always lag, sure. Are not out. But in the past, whenever there was a recession or economic, you know, impact on families, there was an increase in child maltreatment. They tend to go hand in hand. So that could definitely be a factor at this point. Some of it is our area is big, but we also do a lot of education to our partners in the community. So some of it could be recognition, right. Which is always good. We don't want those children to go unrecognized. So it could be multifactorial, but it is definitely increasing.
0: We're talking with Dr. Channing Petrock of the Pediatric Resource Center. They have an event coming up. We'll tell you about how you can help support them in a minute. I'm Greg. That's Phil. It is... It breaks my heart, and it makes me angry sometimes to think about this. Phil's a dad. I'm a dad. We're both grandfathers. You have children and grandchildren. You just can't imagine a world in which they would be hurt, either physically or neglectfully. Do we and do you have a program or steer people towards a program? Let's say I don't want to pigeonhole people, but sometimes a young person gets a baby and they're 21 years old. They're barely knowing what to do with themselves, and they don't know what to do with this baby or this 2-year-old. Is there a way to help our younger parents learn how to be better parents, for the lack of saying it more eloquently? You know what I mean? I was like, come on, man. It's not. It is hard to be a parent.
11: It
0: it's
11: is
0: very hard.
11: It's very hard.
0: But there's
11: to be
0: a whole
11: parent.
0: Bunch of us that will help you.
11: Correct. And I think it depends on your community. So in the Peoria community, there are programs where after you've given birth, you know, a nurse will come and visit you for quite a while after. So and will help you. So, you know, be willing to accept that. You know, the nurse doesn't care if your house is dirty when they come in because you have a new baby. But they will help you with the questions that you have just about caring for your baby. Be open and honest with your medical provider when you go. You know, don't give the answers you think they want to hear. Tell them what you're struggling with, or tell them you're, you know, ask questions. You know, be honest about, I'm having some depression, or I'm not doing well. I think if you rely on those people, and be honest with the family who's willing to support you, too. Sure. Like, we don't have to put on a brave face for everybody. That would be helpful. So depending on your community, there are other places and social service agencies that can help you with those things. But it's going to be geographically right. dependent
0: Got
11: on
0: it.
11: Where you are.
1: And I think it's promising in that you say, you know, there's these awareness programs you have, people learning about this thing. And so when you mention, well, there are these other services that can be out there, someone listening, well, that's not going to help. It can help. I mean, if it's more awareness is made and people are like, well, maybe I can say something. Maybe it'll be okay. I'll bring the

0: was hurting her. Did we do anything about it? Nope. We were there for her, but we didn't call the cops or any of those kind of things. So sometimes you do have to say something if you see it.
1: Correct, right? Especially
0: not
1: for
0: sometimes,
1: children.
0: All the times,
1: because they are vulnerable, right? And they don't have a voice.
0: Yeah,
1: and
0: they don't have a phone. Yeah.
1: Right. It's our job to intervene for them.
0: Illuminating Hope is the theme of this year's gala for the Pediatric Resource Center, October 17th.
1: Yes.
0: Where, when, how do I get tickets? What happens?
1: It is at the Connected Event Center, the new event center.
0: Oh, my gosh. Okay. You're the first person on the show to say that's where your thing's going to be.
1: I know.
0: That's exciting.
1: It is exciting. It's a speakeasy theme. And tickets, you can call the Pediatric Resource Center at 309-624-9599. You could go on our website and figure out that number if you can't find our Facebook page. So, but yes, you could call us for tickets. It's going to be a great time. There's always music and food and auction events, and it's going to be a good time.
0: It is always good to see you. Keep up the good work. I'm sorry the work continues, but I'm glad you're there and with your staff taking care of the kiddos. So good to see you. It is 8:48 on WMBD. Ken Zerske, I'm coming right to you.
2: Yeah, it looks better now. Westbound 474 just approaching Route 6. Now, the announcement came in the middle of the morning rush hour here that the ramps that were scheduled to close today, the southbound Route 6 ramps to and from I-74, have now been rescheduled for tomorrow. And there's supposed to be some rain tomorrow. We'll see. It's all weather permitting. Route 26 in Woodford County, pretty much where they've been, a little north of Route 116, that resurfacing work. 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
3: Today, officially partly cloudy, but it's pretty nice out there already. High will be about 80. Tonight will get down to 64. Wednesday, we start the rain. Chance of rain tomorrow, high of 74. Thursday, there's a repeat there, high of 73. Right now in downtown Peoria, 55.
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6: 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He's the real deal. Congressman LaHood voted to ban all members of Congress from trading individual stocks. He stood up when others wouldn't and said, no insider perks, no self-dealing, no more Nancy Pelosi loopholes. He's had the back of our Illinois farmers, proudly voting to pass the Farm Bill, providing the certainty our farmers, producers, and rural communities have needed for years. And important to so many families, Congressman LaHood has consistently delivered real tax relief, voting to stop taxing tips and overtime, and leading the effort to end the tax on Social Security benefits. Darren LaHood is putting Illinois taxpayers and families first, lowering costs, and bringing real accountability back to Washington. And right now, that's exactly what we need.
7: I'm Congressman Darren LaHood, and I approve of this message.
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4: .853 on WMBD. Greg Batten, Phil Luciano. What's going on, everybody? Good looking day. I'm loving this day.
5: Get out there now. It's going to get rainy.
4: Yeah.
5: The next couple days.
4: Got to mow it today. I'm mowing it today, Phil. A lot of people say, Greg, what's Greg doing today? And Phil says, mowing it. That's what he's doing.
5: Leave him alone. He's busy. It's a mow time.
4: So you were talking earlier today about swearing.
5: Yes.
4: And you said that the average first swear word of an American happens at 10:54 a.m.
5: Correct. Although a quarter of us break that by 9 o'clock. 100% of us in this radio studio broke it by 5:30 a.m.
4: Oh, I broke it by, let's see.
5: Oh, you might have done it on your own.
4: 4:53 is when I broke it.
5: Okay.
4: Because something happened here at 4:53 that made me swear.
5: That's right. That made it. You didn't do it. Made you swear.
4: I did look. No, yeah, it's not my fault. AI. I looked up the percentage. Now, I don't know how one measures this. I don't know how the AI bot could tell me this with any accuracy at all. But I said, how many Americans swear? What percentage? And I was told 90% of us swear.
5: That seems kind of high, doesn't
4: it? That seems very high to me.
5: I'd like to think you count.
4: I'm not proud of being a swearer. But I don't think less of people. Here's what I, when I, let me say it this way. I think you got to be careful when you swear. You should be aware of your surroundings, read the room,
5: right,
4: and those kind of things. I think sometimes when you are younger, sometimes when you are imbibing, you're not paying attention. and I have the problem of having a very loud voice. And I am sometimes not aware of how loud I am in a space. And so I might say something, and my wife is like, dude, people can hear you.
5: Like you're in church and you're swearing.
4: Yeah, I'm swearing at church all the time.
5: That's terrible.
4: All the time. They hate it. the act of swearing, as George Carlin did a whole thing, it's just words. They're just words. And unless you're attacking someone with them, I don't think the words themselves mean that much. They're just, you know.
5: It's not
4: letters
5: that,
4: on a piece of paper.
5: But at the same time, it does grab attention, and it does indicate you're probably either you're very angry about something, or, I mean, if people don't know you, you know, you're using that language, or you feel like you're making some sort of statement, and what you're saying and how you're saying it and not paying attention. Or that's different.
4: Yeah,
5: that's different. Or no, you are being kind of almost selfish, I guess I would say. If you're not going to temper your language – and not thinking like around people around me might not be cool with F bombs.
4: Yeah.
5: And
4: that's another funny thing. I know people who swear who never say the F word.
5: It is kind of the real bad one.
4: But you know, they'll say the D word, the S. My mom, God bless her. When she would very rarely get so angry that she would want to swear, the only swear word she would say is the S word, but she would spell it.
5: Really?
4: Yeah. O-S-A. And then
5: that made it okay.
4: And that evidently made it okay with God. She was a very devout Catholic, so she was still getting into heaven.
5: I remember hearing my grandmother, who lived with us, my mom's mom, growing up, and I remember the one time she swore. And I got why. It had to do with a very difficult family situation, and she was mad about it. But I still, to this day, Of all the things she said,
4: I remember
5: that because, man, Grandma was
4: she was
5: ticked
4: mad.
5: Off. Ticked off. And today, earlier, I did use the H word. And I can't think
4: on the
5: of,
4: radio?
5: I did. I can't think of the last time I even unleashed that bad boy on air.
4: In this business, it, of course, there's rules. But your company has rules. The FCC has rules. But one time, the best advice I was ever given was when I was first starting in this business, got a memo that went out to all of us on the air from a guy named David. And he said, look, don't swear. He goes, there is no single listener, not one, who's going to ever say, man, I'm going to listen to Greg because he might say the H word today, right? That's not going to happen. But I guarantee you something, somebody will quit listening because you did it.
5: You know, there might have been a time, and maybe there is an audience for whatever the programming to 13 years old
4: right.
5: is. You know, like back in the day that it would be, oh, man, that's like a morning zoo type thing. And
4: yeah.
5: But I don't think that happens that much anymore because 13-year-olds probably aren't listening to the radio anymore.
4: Well, that's true. Today's coffee day. We can talk maybe even more about it tomorrow because I do want to kind of flesh this out. We have so many coffee shops in Peoria, in central Illinois, East Peoria. There's that new one in East Peoria, the new one in Peoria. Warren University coming.
5: National Coffee Day.
4: Seattle is no longer the capital of the coffee capital of the world. It's or of the United States. It's Orlando.
5: Is that by the amount that is drunk, or
4: per population or whatever?
5: I'm always amazed at these shops like you mentioned popping up, and we seemingly are bottomless.
4: We have an endless 66% of Americans say they drink at least one cup a day. That's up 7% from 2020. The average coffee drinker in America has 3 cups a day. That's a lot of coffee. And coffee has gotten expensive. I'm not talking just about at the stores. A pound, which is not a pound anymore, by the way, it's 12 ounces. That they rebagged that and kept the price up.
5: Sneak that price past you.
4: But we spend a ton of money on coffee.
5: And it's one of those things that for some people, like me, no way. But if we're at a brewery and it's like $8, $9 a beer, I'll buy you a beer. It's just
4: isn't
5: how,
4: funny?
5: How
4: yeah,
5: you look
4: no,
5: at it.
4: It is how you look at it.
5: I mean, I consume a ton of coffee. I just mostly drink it at home.
4: It is 9 o'clock, time for news. We'll see you back here tomorrow morning here. We're going to talk to Cub legend, Eureka legend, Ben Zobrist tomorrow. He's coming to town for a couple of things. We'll talk to him at 8:40. And we hope to tune in. 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
7: Lindsay Clancy may learn today if she will be tried again for murder. I'm Dave Anthony, Fox News. There's a hearing weeks after the hung jury mistrial. Her outspoken lawyer, Kevin Reddington, wants the case dismissed or his client to be acquitted. And Fox's Nate Foy reports from outside the court in Massachusetts.
8: The DA's office filed a motion for a gag order that is expected to be addressed in court today. The DA's office criticized Reddington in that gag order request, writing, quote, counsel referred to the holdout juror in ways that ensured that the juror could be publicly identified. Now, we expect to learn more about that gag order request in court here shortly, and if the Plymouth County DA's office will retry this case, and if so, under what charges.
7: That's Fox's Nate Foy again. Now, as for that holdout juror, Michael Desronville, he refused to go along with the others, finding Clancy not guilty by reason of insanity. He tells Fox the focus should be on the 3 children she killed, and added,
9: I would like to thank everyone, every individual that have supported me throughout this difficult situation.
7: Former special counsel Jack Smith, who led the Biden era investigations into then former President Trump, is testifying now at a Senate hearing.
10: I am not a politician, and I have no partisan loyalty.
7: And Smith just said he stands by his decision to get 2 Trump indictments related to the 2020 election and the handling of classified documents. Both cases were dropped after court rulings in the Trump 2024 victory. Fox's David Spunt reports Republicans will ask a lot about this.
11: During Smith's investigations, he received communications, including text message records for members of Congress who were in touch with Trump and members in the White House. Now, Democrats have been pushing to get Jack Smith in front of the camera for more than a year so he can tell his side side of the story. They believe that Jack Smith's prosecutions stood on solid ground, and they want him to have an opportunity to defend himself.
7: AI industry leaders will soon attend a White House meeting with President Trump on regulations. 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
12: WNBD Radio Local News, I'm Stace Keene. A first-degree murder charge has been filed against a man suspected in the deaths of a Peoria County mother and her 2-year-old son. 25 News reports 24-year-old Jeremiah Duncan is charged in the shooting death of 20-year-old Heaven Wood. Wood and her son, KJ Duncan Wood, were killed early Friday. The coroner says the child died from smoke inhalation following a vehicle fire. As of yesterday afternoon, no charges had been filed in connection with the boy's death. Illinois is making a major push to attract Hollywood productions. Governor J.B. Pritzker signed legislation expanding the state's film tax credit program, offering production companies up to 45% of their expenditures back in income tax credits. Film spending in Illinois reached a record $703 million last year before the expanded credits took effect. However, academic researchers say these programs amount to corporate handouts, with taxpayers receiving as little as 10 to 20 cents back for every dollar spent. There's a new scam to be aware of. Officials with the Department of Commerce and Economic Opportunity say they've been made aware of organizations that are receiving fraudulent notice of award letters that claim to be from their agency. Officials remind you these are not legitimate notices from DCEO. If your organization receives such a notice, please report it to the Federal Trade Commission and or the FBI's Internet Crime Complaint Center. More news in 30 minutes or as it breaks, and always at WMBDRadio.com.
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14: The 25 News First Alert forecast features quiet weather for our Tuesday before rain chances return for the second half of the work week. It'll be a cool start to our Tuesday with temperatures a degree or two on either side of the 50-degree mark out the door. By the afternoon, we'll trend slightly warmer than average with highs near the 80-degree mark. You want to take full advantage as active weather returns for the midweek onwards. With some rain chances for Wednesday, more widespread and locally heavy rainfall will be possible for Thursday into Thursday night. I'm 25 News First Alert meteorologist Valentin Solivari for WMBD Radio.
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24: Canadian Prime Minister Mark Carney shockingly claimed he has prepped for America invading.
0: which explains his Amazon order for white flags.
1: Yeah, there's another wrinkle in the whole tariff war with Canada thing that I don't have a lot of interest in being an expert in or talking about. I just wish none of it was happening. But it is.
2: Yeah, I have a similar attitude. I love Canada. They're woke and stupid, but there's no reason to alienate our friends. And I read a great piece in the Free Press. You don't necessarily hear this or get this sense. The Canadian people are horrified and enraged at the way they're being treated. They don't get it. You punched your best friend in the mouth without explanation or provocation. It's not cool.
1: Yeah. And from what I can tell from most of my favorite, like, economic pundits, for no gain.
2: Oh, right. Yeah. Oh, it's incredibly damaging to U.S. manufacturers. I mean, the autos, the cars, nobody says automobile. Oh, nice automobile, Jim. Well, thank you, Ed. It crosses the border like a dozen times.
1: Nice automobile, Jim. Got a murder in the Bay Area, where we broadcast, part of California, that's getting national attention. Not sure how many of the details are out now. I think it's pretty obvious what happened here. Anyway, here's the news report on it.
5: The couple in their mid-70s allegedly used a single firearm to take turns to shoot at their son-in-law. Police say the incident happened on Saturday at a busy sports complex in Dublin, California. Police have identified the victim as Jonathan McKenzie, a director of engineering at New York Times Games. Authorities also identified the suspects, his 77-year-old in-laws, Xu Yong Zhang and Shili Chen. Their daughter had been mired in a brutal divorce with McKenzie, according to court documents. They'd each accused each other of domestic violence. And McKenzie had also faced two charges of misdemeanor child abuse, for which he pleaded not guilty. Police say still no word on a motive.
2: All right, just for the record.
1: No word on a motive.
2: I'm sorry, just for the record, on-air meeting, I would have told the story five times better than that. That was terrible storytelling.
1: Well,
2: I'm offended as a consumer of the human experience.
1: I would agree that you're right. Go ahead and tell your version of the story.
2: And Katie, if you got something.
1: Well, actually, I wanted it to be a bad version because that's the way I'm hearing it everywhere without them making clear what happened here.
2: Wow, am I so wrong terrible.
1: That, am I wrong that clear what happened is you've got some parents who their daughter was and grandchild was being abused by a dude. There was no legal way to deal with this. He was still being abusive. So they did what I would do myself is murdered the son of a bitch. Now, right. I don't know if this is true. You know, they could be wrong. They could be misled by their daughter. All kinds of things happen in these divorce disputes. But if there was a story, we had a story like this a couple of weeks ago. Who was that in that case? High profile, one of these. Anyway, it'll pop into my head. It was a high-profile news story where somebody couldn't get justice for. Anyway,
2: it's not ringing a bell.
1: It'll pop into my head. But yeah, if my daughter and grandchild was this guy allegedly had punched the 6-year-old grandchild in the face, and if there's no way to stop him and he's still abusive, and I'm 77 years old, I'm going to kill you. That's what I'm going to do.
2: All right, I heard somewhat different facts, but all right, so.
1: Well, that's why I threw in the caveat of depends on what the details turn out to be. But if that's, I have a feeling that's what the grandparents believed.
2: Right, okay, all right. So, dude is walking across a parking lot in a park in a very nice part of the Bay Area of California. Elderly dude walks up to him, shoots him a bunch of times, hands the gun to the old lady to his right, who empties the magazine into dude who bleeds out in the parking lot. They stand around, get arrested by the cops who show up. Turns out it's his in-laws. It's his mother and father-in-law, elderly in their late 70s. Now, allegedly, this guy was, not allegedly accused. He was accused of allegedly slapping his child upside the head, and his wife called the cops and claimed that he had also bruised her arm a couple of years prior. The cops actually investigated that. And when they went to the home, they found the 2-year-old child in a room upstairs by himself while the dude was out shopping. It certainly seems like mom and dad were pretty horrified by this guy as a husband and father of their grandchild and decided the world would be better off without him.
1: And they probably figured we're old. We're willing to, you know, fall on a grenade to stop this from happening.
2: Right, right.
1: Always have to throw in the caveat in these divorce situations of who knows what the facts are, because people claim all kinds of crap in divorce disputes.
2: Now, Katie, is there a trans thing going on
1: here? Oh, yeah, that's right. Yeah. I forgot that aspect of it. Dude's trans.
4: Female to male trans. So he is originally a she.
1: Yeah.
2: Okay, so somebody with some pretty significant mental problems.
1: They buried that in the story that I saw. That was like in the last paragraph, and I thought, I suppose you could make the argument that it's not necessarily germane to the discussion, but I'm going to claim it is.
2: I think somebody who thinks they're living in the wrong body has mental problems. Even if actual gender dysphoria is a thing in very rare cases, that's a hell of a mental problem.
1: So, if I'm a juror, whether I like it or not, I'm leaning toward thinking, okay, I'm more likely to believe this guy's capable of weird behavior, whether that's fair or not, when I find out that he's trans.
2: I appreciate your candor. I think a lot of us would think the same thing. This guy, person, thing, guy, fella, woman, guy, was one of the head engineers for the New York Times games section, of which I am an enthusiastic participant, tech guy, person.
1: Well, is he behind, like, making Wordle work?
2: That's his department.
1: Wow.
2: Yeah. Connections, so good for the brain. I need to do that every day, but I don't. I should, et cetera. I'm a huge fan of crossplay.
1: I feel like we've gotten off track.
2: Oh, that's right. A guy was gunned down by his in-laws in a parking lot. Right.
4: Oh, but have you played Spelling Bee? Because that's a good one.
2: Judy is into it. I don't have the time.
1: I don't have any interest in any of those. I've never played Wordle. I don't even know what it is. I've only heard.
2: That's why your brain has turned to mush.
4: It's so good.
2: That's why you're a gibbering old fool.
1: That's why I have to wear a bib, drool running down my chin.
2: Oh, Lord. Right. A guy was murdered. Sorry. Back to the thread of the thing.
1: You got to admit, before you know what happened, to me, once you know what I think the grandparents think is true, whether it's true or not, once you know that, I think it's pretty easy to understand this story to me. But prior to that detail, it's like, what the hell? A couple of really old people taking tremendous glee in shooting this guy in cold blood. What the hell is that? And not even trying to get away with it.
2: Where'd you get glee from? What? Glee?
1: Glee might be the wrong word, but certainly.
2: Probably, they're probably horrified that they had to make this sacrifice, but they made it nonetheless.
1: The standing there, he hands the gun to her and she finishes out the clip. I don't know what the word would be. Maybe glee is not the right word, but it's certainly a tremendous enthusiasm.
2: Willingness.
1: Yeah.
2: Yes. And they decided to share that sacrifice between the two of them.
1: Right. Yeah, that's a good point. Clearly on purpose. They wanted to both go down for this. Huh. I don't know if I would do that. I would think, you know what? I'll go to prison. You stay out of prison so you can help take care of the granddaughter or grandson.
2: Right. Yeah.
1: That's a heck of a story, though.
2: The wife, who I think was the second shooter, her lawyer's going to say, dude was already dead. She was just shooting a gun into a dead guy. Well, you got to let her off. And the husband's thinking, wait, what?
1: Nobody told me about this.
2: Yeah. Yeah. Yeah.
1: Maybe he really hated Wordle.
2: This is neither here nor there, but there's do you know the legendary weird LA band Sparks? They've got a song. It's Romeo sings the song to the living Juliet, and it's extremely bitchy because they were both supposed to take the poison.
1: And she doesn't.
2: And she doesn't, right. And he's guilting her through the whole song. Anyway, it's very funny. What's the name of that? Anyway, I don't know. Figure it out. Ask your local chatbot. So, yeah, So I guess these two old Chinese folks, Chinese-American folks, are just going to go to prison for the rest of their days.
1: And they clearly were okay with that. Because they did not try to get away at all.
2: Yeah.
1: They knew what was going to happen. God, I wish I could remember that story. We had it just like a week ago. We had this discussion. I even said the same thing on the air. If I was a dad, I would do the same thing probably. None of us remember that? We all have Alzheimer's.
2: Or you're having a psychotic episode.
4: Yeah, or you're making things up again.
2: Because your brain's gone soft from not doing puzzles.
4: Any Wordle, yeah.
2: Right. No Wordles ever.
4: The lack of Wordle is...
2: That's probably it, yeah.
1: My
2: it's
1: brain's...
2: like a vitamin deficiency.
1: My brain's gone soft. I'll remember it. What story it was.
2: Gosh.
1: God, it was high profile. It fits into a big story.
2: Speaking of crime and lurid activities and justice and that sort of thing, the Cornell rape case, I do want to touch on that at some point. It's turned very Duke LaCrosse ugly.
1: It was I know what the story was. You're right, that Cornell gang rape story is compelling. We'll have to get that at some point. Maybe separate it from this by a segment or two. I remember the story. The congressman who was allegedly, it sure looked like it was true, abusing his wife and kid, and you had his father-in-law, the U.S. senator, talking about how awful it was to have to drop off the grandkid with this monster all the time and wanting justice for that. And we were having the discussion of what would you do when you can't get any justice from the cops. And I said, I think I might kill the guy. Mm. As a dad who was getting justice no other way. That's what I think happened in this story in the Bay Area.
2: So it would seem. I mean, obviously, with all due respect, and I mean that to your statement about how all sorts of wild and dishonest stuff gets thrown around, sometimes in divorce proceedings and custody battles, mom and dad had to be 100% convinced of what the truth was to do what they did.
1: They probably have pretty good reason to feel the way they felt.
2: Unless they're nuts.
1: Both of them.
2: Yeah. Right.
1: Their main brains went to mush because they didn't do enough crossword puzzles or whatever
2: should've
1: your theory
2: the
1: is.
2: Wordle. Yeah, or connections, even better. Yeah.
1: Any thoughts on this? Text line 415-295-KFTC.
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28: The two giant pandas are now settling into their new home at Zoo Atlanta. Ping Ping and Fu Shuang were loaded into custom crates onto a plane dubbed the Panda Express, bound for their new life 8,000 miles away. Amid tensions between the two countries, Chinese President Xi Jinping called this latest arrival an envoy of friendship. Visitors can't see the pandas just yet. They have to quarantine for 30 days before the zoo can introduce them to the public.
1: I think panda diplomacy is stupid. I'm perfectly fine with pandas at the zoo, and I'm sure your kids would like to see them, but the idea that it has any effect on world peace, I think, is silly.
2: It's the opposite. It's a measure that, okay, things are reasonably friendly, so they'll lend us their colorful bears.
1: Do you think it slows down China's intent to take over the world by even this much? I don't.
2: How about you also free a couple of dissidents? No? Okay, we'll take the pandas. Yeah, it's just silly. And I'm pro-panda, staunchly sure. Pro-panda. Sure. Why do they have to quarantine for 30 days? Do they got the COVID? They've been hanging around the Wuhan lab where it leaked from?
1: Coming up, we're going to talk about the terrorists arrested then let go in Great Britain, what that story was about. But I don't know if it has anything to do with the whole Muslim extremists taking over Great Britain thing. But I don't know if you've been following this. Marine Le Pen now leads in the new French presidential poll by a lot. So we might see another big move by what they call the far right in mainstream media, which is all a reaction to just insane levels of immigration.
2: Yes. Yeah. And specifically immigration from a culture that is extremely unlikely to integrate well with Western civilization and our norms of democracy, free speech, freedom of religion, etc. I tell you one thing, you good people, if you're bad, I'm leaving you out of this, but you good people, you need to absolutely flush somehow from your consciousness the idea that criticism of Islam is a bigoted thing, is bigotry. It's ugly, as opposed to comparing and contrasting to political systems. Never mind its religious component. It's irrelevant. Well, it's not irrelevant, but it's less relevant to the question than the sociological and political questions. It's not bigotry to compare communism with the free market. It's not bigotry to compare a parliamentary system to a bicameral legislature like we have. It's not bigotry to compare Western liberal democracies with Islam. It's not bigotry. Compare away and we shall.
1: And then in addition to that, if you let in a whole bunch of people from a different culture, even if it's not Islam, as seen in the United States, people don't like it. It's just true. I mean, you're going to drive them into certain political factions.
2: Yeah.
1: If you do that, it's just human nature.
2: Yeah. Germany, another great example of that. The mainstream pretended that the concerns of the people either didn't exist or weren't legitimate until somebody said, hey, we're listening to you. And that happened to be the AfD. Is that it? Another so-called right-wing party. Also, we probably ought to get to the superhuman baby of color who ate a live mouse and the controversy over that.
1: Superhuman baby of color who ate a live mouse. There's a lot in that sentence.
13: Armstrong and Getty.
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19: News. I'm CJ Papa. Former special counsel Jack Smith being quizzed by Republicans on the Senate Judiciary Committee. Fox's David Spunt at the hearing.
20: Republicans want to grill Jack Smith about his two federal cases involving them former President Donald Trump. The first involved Trump's alleged efforts to overturn the 2020 presidential election. The second involved classified documents taken to Mar-a-Lago.
19: The former special counsel in his opening statement.
21: Our investigation developed proof beyond a reasonable doubt that President Trump engaged in serious crimes against our nation.
19: Smith adding he will not be silenced by threats of prosecution by the DOJ. President Trump and Vice President J.D. Vance hosting tech executives for the debut of a new AI-powered government website designed to be the front door of the federal government. Elon Musk and other tech honchos are at the White House. 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
0: WMBD Radio Local News, I'm Stace Keene. A first-degree murder charge has been filed against a man suspected in the deaths of a Peoria County mother and her 2-year-old son. 25 News reports 24-year-old Jeremiah Duncan is charged in the shooting death of 20-year-old Heaven Wood. Wood and her son, KJ Duncan Wood, were killed early Friday. As of yesterday afternoon, no charges had been filed in connection with the boy's death. However, Sheriff Chris Watkins confirmed to 25 News that Duncan is the child's father. He remains hospitalized with serious burns. A court hearing is tentatively scheduled for October 5th. The Peoria County Health Department is warning residents about measles as Illinois reports 23 confirmed cases statewide so far this year. 25 News reports that no cases have been confirmed in central Illinois. And Bradley University is celebrating homecoming this weekend, welcoming alumni, students, and families back to the campus for a weekend of traditions, reunions, and new experiences. Among the events scheduled are the grand openings of 3 new campus spaces with back-to-back ribbon cuttings. Bradley will also be hosting its first-ever homecoming yard party, bringing together students, alumni, family, friends, and members of the Peoria community for an afternoon of food, drinks, games, and live music. You'll find a complete list of activities by clicking the link attached to the story on our website. More news in 30 minutes or as it breaks, and always at WMBDRadio.com.
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4: The 25 News First Alert forecast features quiet weather for our Tuesday before rain chances return for the second half of the work week. It'll be a cool start to our Tuesday with temperatures a degree or two on either side of the 50-degree mark out the door. By the afternoon, we'll trend slightly warmer than average with highs near the 80-degree mark. You want to take full advantage as active weather returns for the midweek onwards. With some rain chances for Wednesday, more widespread and locally heavy rainfall will be possible for Thursday into Thursday night. I'm 25 News First Alert meteorologist Valentin Solivari for WMBD Radio.
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23: 5 British men are out on bail tonight after a suspected bomb plot against a UK airbase used by American forces in the war against Iran, a move President Trump is questioning.
29: I'm surprised that they released them. I wouldn't have done that. Look, they've been very good. They worked with us very closely. We know everything about them.
23: Police say the suspects, aged 23 to 25, are from London. They were initially taken into custody on suspicion of plotting a terrorist act.
30: They absolutely remain under investigation as we explore multiple lines of inquiry.
1: I am highly confused by this story. I hope you have a way to unconfuse me.
2: Maybe not. I, too, am confused. Marco Rubio, the Secretary of State, said a foreign actor was behind the incident over the weekend at a British airbase. He called it a very serious situation. He did not provide details or evidence, which is fine at this point. But he was unequivocal, saying it was a foreign actor. He praised British officials for working closely with the U.S. He said that a lot of people are disturbed, quote, by the news that the suspects were released on bail, but indicating that the release did not minimize the severity of what happened at the base. Here's what he said. I have to be careful. There's some things I cannot say on the air for a lot of different reasons. Suffice it to say that what happened, what almost happened, what could have happened in the UK over the weekend is a very serious situation. It's one that clearly involves the hands of a foreign actor.
1: Okay, then there's no way that these people should have been let out.
2: And he did mention Iran like two sentences later. Well, yeah, that makes it all the more surprising and mystifying that the men were let go. Bomb detection robots searched three white vans. Officials said the men were suspected of violating the Explosives Act.
1: Does this have anything to do with Great Britain's laws are just so different than ours? That's in ways that I don't know.
2: Well, even the New York Times is saying, I'm not an expert on British law, but the New York Times points out that Britain's head counterterrorism guy said in a brief statement that the men would remain under investigation, would be subject to, quote, stringent conditions on their movement and contact with others. You can really accomplish that in jail, sir. But anyway, I like the way the New York Times put this. Their release raised new questions about what happened near the base, how the men managed to drive three vans so close to an area where American bombers are stationed, and whether the British Army's bomb disposal unit had failed to find any evidence after examining the vehicles for more than 24 hours. Britain's national security laws give the authorities widespread latitude to detain terror suspects. Okay. So the decision to grant the five men bail suggests the police may not have found enough to link them to a specific act.
1: Okay, so they can do what I was talking about yesterday about what we do in the United States. We come up with a reason to hold people if we need to. We just hold them until we figure out what's going on.
2: Yeah, Trump said some stuff, but Trump says all sorts of stuff, and so I don't think it necessarily indicates anything substantial. Well, he said they'd intended to do big damage to the airbase.
1: Well, do you have the sense that we did have our eye on them for a while? And it wasn't just the cow lady up late at night partying? Seeing a couple of guys running around with masks on, calling 911?
2: All I know is I want to party with that British farmer lady who gets it on and drives home at night. Something's going on because Rubio was unequivocal that they're the hands of a foreign regime. Two sentences later, he mentioned Iran. On Monday, Trump was asked whether the men might be connected to Iran. He refused to elaborate, adding, quote, I know the answer. I can be very specific, but I'd rather not say it. He also expressed surprise at the decision to release the men.
1: So Rubio saying it was a foreign actor means we did have our eyes on them because there's no way you would know that if it unfolded as farmer ladies coming home from the bar, three milk cans to the wind, and sees a couple of guys running around in masks and calls 911, you wouldn't have the information that it was a foreign actor get to the U.S. Secretary of State within 18 hours.
2: No, especially given the lack of evidence. A couple more lines, then we'll hear from Sally, the party and milkmaid. According to New York Times, public details about the incident remain murky at best. Investigators arrested the five men in the early hours of Sunday morning. Bomb disposal unit spent most of Sunday examining the white vans while 85 families living anywhere nearby were evacuated from their homes.
1: 85 families?
2: Yes.
1: Wow. Yeah.
2: So here's the anonymous farmer lady.
6: First thing I noticed was there's a vehicle on our farm drive, and then I realized there's three of them, and they're parked in a really strange formation. It's such a flash moment of seeing them, but there were definitely more than five. We think maybe between 8 and 10 of them were there at that point, and a lot of them had their faces covered.
2: She sounds like she's a couple of Boddingtons in right now, but a key statement there. There were at least 8 to 10 men, she said, not five. So they scattered into the hinterlands, half of them, and the five who got arrested, you know, not as fleet of foot or something. But so mystery piled upon mystery.
1: Well, if I may continue to pull on the teat of the story and try to milk more information out of it, not knowing exactly the details, right. Mm-hmm. Is there any chance it's got something to do with the bad relationship between the current British government and the United States government? They just like hate Trump and the idea that our maybe State Department was watching these people and pushing them, and Great Britain now has this, one, they hate Trump, and two, they lean over so far to try to protect their Muslim population right now.
2: There's no evidence that any of that is true, but as harebrained conspiracy theories go, those are decent.
1: For instance, let me give you this.
2: Yeah,
1: I've been following John Cleese's Twitter feed. Comedy legend from Monty Python back in the day, John Cleese.
2: And perhaps the best sitcom ever, Fawlty Towers.
1: Oh, right, right.
2: Yes. Yes. A Fish Called Wanda, a number of great comedy films as well. Yeah.
1: He tweeted out yesterday, the rule of law no longer exists in the UK, and connected this story. A British man stated on social media that he does not want to see Palestinian flags displayed all across the UK. Police officers came to his house at 4 a.m. and arrested him.
2: Yeah.
1: He got arrested for saying he doesn't like seeing Palestinian flags around his country. How crazy is that?
2: We need to go big on this topic soon, whether today or tomorrow or whatever. So keep that story handy.
1: The cops come in the middle of the night and haul you off for that?
2: Yes. Yeah.
1: Wow.
2: I'll tell you exactly what's going on. They have imported so many Muslims who have zero intention of assimilating into Western society, and or who are religious fundamentalists enough that that is their be all and end all. Islam, the Quran. And so the British authorities looking around saying, seeing that they have passed critical mass, they're past the point of no return on this, have decided the only thing they can do is bend over backwards and then through their legs, then backwards again like a corkscrew, saying, we're not hostile to you. Please don't hurt us. Please don't be angry at us. We can all get along. Look, we'll show you how respectful we are for your religion. In fact, if anybody even criticizes it, we'll jail them for you. It's pathetic. It's Stockholm syndrome.
1: We've always had more free speech than any other country on the planet, but it used to be the gap between us and Great Britain was like this much. Now we're not even close.
2: Oh, no. Great Britain is sprinting backwards in terms of free speech. And it's all about fear of Islam.
1: Right, which is why I tweeted at Ian Bremmer last night, the cover of the book Submission, which I've talked about for years, by Michelle Welbach. Is that the name of the guy? I think it is. Mm-hmm. He was part of the whole a terrorist shooting back in the day. Anyway, that book features, and I always wondered if this would actually happen, Marine Le Pen actually getting elected because of the reaction to way too many fundamentalist Muslims being let into France. And it looks like that is now going to happen. That's the whole plot of the book. And then there's a reaction to her becoming a right-wing president that goes the other direction on the other side, and you end up with a real mess there in France. And I think we're actually going to see it play out with the idea of fundamentalist Muslim taking over their colleges and a lot of the governments in the smaller towns, and everybody being afraid of them, just like you're seeing in Great Britain.
2: Yeah, well, the election of Mamdani was in large measure because of the controversy over Israel's counterattack against Hamas. That's another example of what Hollaback was writing about, that there's that backlash, and the progressives, the intellectuals of society say, in order to demonstrate how we're so enlightened and not bigoted, please take this seat of power, mm-hmm. and this seat of power. And of course you can run the university. We're not bigoted. Don't hurt us. So.
1: Right. Wow. That is really interesting.
2: Yeah. Yeah. You know, I was hoping to pay off the superhuman baby of color who ate a live mouse.
1: Guess we'll have to do that after this.
2: Yeah.
1: By the way, and I do want to hear that story about the super baby who eats mice. Yankees Red Sox today, which many people call the greatest rivalry in all of sports. Playoff baseball, best three out of five. No, two out of three. Best two out of three. Yankees Red Sox starts today.
2: It'll be a war.
1: And so, yes. 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
2: A couple of minutes is all it takes to get started with people who understand the

0: and President Trump's agenda hang in the balance. Every headline has the potential to shift the odds. According to Cauchy's new midterms hub, Republicans have a 38% chance to control the Senate. And in a key Senate race, Ken Paxton is currently trading at 41% to beat James Tallarico. 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
10: So the MTV Video Music Awards aired last night. Snoop Dogg was the host, which means they had to stop midway through the show to open the windows. And I'm not sure if this has anything to do with Madonna's performance, but my TV now has crabs.
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12: I like the second joke. 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
11: 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New York Times, I happen to be closing a window from yesterday's morning newsletter that they put out, And the best and worst moments of the VMAs. What the hell? Why does this even exist? They thought Madonna was fantastic.
12: Wow.
11: Every second she was on screen was amazing.
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0: 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If you want to know about it, we took a look at it. 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
1: Yeah, if you subscribe to Armstrong and Getty On Demand, you get The One More Thing automatically. It downloads, so you'll never miss a segment. So a couple of things to talk about, including the superhuman baby of color story. So this began, as so many things do, online. This gal tweets, you think you've seen the worst, but this week my friend turned her back on her 7-month-old for 1 second, and the baby managed to find and catch a live mouse, then eat most of it, the tail and entrails dangling out.
0: Okay.
1: There's a lot there.
0: There is a lot there.
1: Mm-hmm.
0: You turned your back for a second? Where do you live?
1: Well, you have many of the questions the world had. So one of the responses to this was, this is such an insane take. This child is being neglected. No baby should be in a position where they could consume a dead animal that is in no way they're physically able to catch. It was worded better than I read it. This baby found a rotting mouse corpse and started to eat it, and the mother was too distracted. Call CPS. All right.
0: So well, I didn't catch it. The mouse was dead?
1: No, because the original post said a live mouse. And this person says, no baby can catch a live mouse. It was obviously dead.
0: 7-month-old. How old is your baby there, Katie?
2: 4 months.
0: Okay.
1: Has he caught any rodents?
2: Just a possum, but we got it away from them
1: pretty
2: quick.
1: They're slow afoot, though.
0: Yeah. Possum. I don't remember the faculties of a 7-month-old, but I don't think they could catch a mouse. I don't remember.
1: Well, that's all right. So here's the reply. People are projecting their own white experiences onto this story.
0: Okay, it's got a race angle.
1: Yeah. I won't divulge private information, but the baby wasn't white, wasn't living in squalor, was born with teeth, walked by 6 months, is very agile and strong and well cared for, and lives rurally with no indoor pets.
0: Reads Latin and can ride a unicycle.
2: Born with teeth.
1: Yes, it happens. It happens. The kids is very
0: precocious. And you
1: know
0: what you got on your hands if you get a baby born with teeth? You got a mouse eater on your hands.
1: Hide your mice. This one person who posted this whole string, her comment was, the superhuman baby of color who hunted and ate a live mouse simply defies white people's limited understanding. Is a very rare discourse I don't think we've seen before. And then somebody commented to that, we are losing our last remaining novel English sentences with alarming rapidity. Let me read that to you again. The superhuman baby of color who hunted and ate a live mouse simply defies white people's limited understanding, close quote, is a very rare discourse I don't think we've seen before.
0: The novel sentence. Oh, that's funny.
1: People are projecting their own white experiences onto this story.
0: You got to have a camera on this baby like we did Jackie the Eagle. I mean, you got to have a camera full time so we can check in on the mouse-eating super baby with teeth so we can see what it's up to at any given time.
1: Oh, yeah. Yeah, there should be a national, a mouse-eating super baby of color cam. Definitely. Yeah.
0: That's a good story.
1: Every day we record little promos. They're promotional announcements for the show that run on radio stations all across America. And one of them included me saying that we would talk about Rachel Dolezal and her porn career. Remember, she was the fake black lady who's now defending the fake Palestinian lady who's come to our attention briefly and will vanish again into obscurity as quickly as possible. But the most interesting part of this article, I thought, and they talked to Rachel, who is a crazy person. She's a foot porn specialist, by the way. But they talk to her about the fact that she's down with the whole transgender thing. In fact, dated a transgender person and said, well, since sex is just a social construct, blah, blah, blah, the whole critical theory thing, woke thing. And then the interviewer says, well, you just told me a couple minutes ago, race is just a social construct. So can this other person identify as a different race. And they go back and forth. Then they ask another expert, and the other expert says, well, no, you can't adopt a black racial identity because white people have always had the power. So race is just a social construct. But white people can't use that logic because they're white people. The whole critical theory thing is merely Marxism trying to take over Western civilization. If it goes one way, it's got to go the other. If they're both social constructs, so if I claim a woman, I'm a woman, then I can claim to be black or Hispanic or whatever else, because that's a social construct too. But no, that wouldn't aid your taking over of institutions. So it's completely phony.
0: I remember my brother when he's about 2.5 years younger than me, and he would crawl around on the floor and catch crickets and eat them when I was a little kid. He would hold them up and drop them into his mouth. And I remember I have a vivid
1: style
0: memory.
1: Points. Yeah.
0: I have a vivid memory of their little black legs sticking out of his mouth, wiggling around. But never a mouse, as far as I know.
1: Then your son was a drain licker. Is it genetic, maybe?
0: Yeah.
1: Was your brother born with teeth? So many questions.
0: I'll have to ask him. If you missed the segment, get the podcast.
3: Armstrong and Getty.
0: Batavia, Illinois, 2:40 in the morning. A woman sees a flashlight and a shadow outside her window. Police say the man in her backyard was a registered sex offender. A military court convicted him in 2024. He'd taken a sailor's key card, let himself into her bedroom, and watched her sleep. He never met the woman Batavia. He saw her on social media.
1: So he researched her, found her home address, researched. 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
5: He stands by his Trump investigations that led to criminal indictments. I'm Dave Anthony, Fox News.
6: Our investigation developed proof beyond a reasonable doubt that President Trump engaged in serious crimes against our nation.
5: Former special counsel Jack Smith of the Senate hearing into those indictments related to the 2020 election and the former president's handling of classified documents.
6: I made those decisions without regard to President Trump's political association, activities, beliefs, or candidacy in the 2024 presidential election.
5: The cases were dropped after the Trump victory and court rulings. Republicans are questioning Smith about getting phone records during his investigation of members of Congress.
7: Any Democrats or just Republicans?
5: GOP Senator John Kennedy accused Smith of not even telling a judge he was seeking the GOP records.
7: But you knew he wouldn't agree. He would say, hey, counselor, anybody who knows a law book from a J. Crew catalog knows that this violates the Constitution.
5: Kennedy then took issue with Smith's claims of being unbiased.
7: You make me want to throw up in my mouth.
5: Lindsey Clancy's back in court right now for hearing into a possible murder retrial weeks after a hung jury mistrial in the killing of her three children.
8: Then there's the motion to dismiss, defendant's motion to dismiss. Defendant ready to argue that?
9: Yes, Your Honor.
8: Okay, all right. Commonwealth ready?
5: Well, our prosecution told the judge, no, they're not ready. They need time. So that and other issues will be considered at November 2nd hearing. Clancy's lawyer claims a holdout juror's misconduct prevented a not guilty by reason of insanity verdict. President Trump just unveiled a new website made using AI tools.
10: With America.gov, the federal government no longer stands in your way, and it stands only at your service, and that's what we're doing. We're simplifying it.
5: Soon the president will meet with AI industry leaders amid calls for regulations for artificial intelligence. 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
9: WMBD Radio Local News, I'm Stace Keene. Newly released body camera video and 911 audio is providing the most detailed account yet of the events that led to Peoria City Council member Kieran Belpula's arrest on suspicion of DUI earlier this month. The footage obtained from the Peoria Police Department by 25 News through a Freedom of Information Act request shows officers questioning the councilman outside a Peoria home before administering a preliminary breath test, which registered 0.285. Several residents had called 911 reporting a reckless driver and several police reports documenting multiple crashes and reports of property damage that were associated with the investigation. 25 News reports Velpula repeatedly denied drinking alcohol during the encounter, instead telling an officer that he had taken a lot of NyQuil that morning because he wanted to sleep. Bartonville has sworn in their first ever full-time fire chief. According to 25 News, Drew Zachman was sworn in at Village Hall Monday night, making him the village's first ever full-time salaried fire chief, earning a salary of $90,000 a year. Zachman has been with the department for more than 24 years, working his way up the ranks before his promotion to chief. And the Harlem Globetrotters are coming to Peoria this winter. The team's rivalry tour will stop at the Peoria Civic Center Arena on December 28th. A local presale begins tomorrow at 10, with tickets going on sale to the general public on Friday through Ticketmaster and the Civic Center's Toyota box office. More news in 30 minutes or as it breaks, and always at WMBDRadio.com.
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13: The 25 News First Alert forecast features plenty of sunshine and warmer temperatures for the second half of our Tuesday. You'll want to take full advantage, as we'll see some active weather return starting on Wednesday through the late week, with multiple rounds of rain chances in our forecast. For our Tuesday afternoon, expect highs near the 80-degree mark, putting us a few degrees warmer than average. Rain chances will return for Wednesday, Thursday, and Friday, with some locally heavy rainfall being possible at times. I'm 25 News First Alert meteorologist Valent Solivari for WMBD Radio.
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24: 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Stop selling it to kids.
0: Stop pretending it's human. That's the Florida Attorney General about particularly OpenAI, some law, something they're trying to pull off on the day that Trump's meeting with all the big AI giants there at the White House. We do have some breaking news around the threat of AI. So Anthropic, that is Claude, and that is the AI that Elon and others have said is currently the best one out there, the most powerful AI in the world. They've got an IPO filing that's coming out soon that is going to be the biggest IPO probably in the history of the world. Somebody leaked their IPO filing. In the filing, Anthropic says of itself that its AI model poses an existential risk to humanity and can resist shutdown.
1: Oh, my God.
0: That's a heck of a thing to say in your own filing that you're trying to use to get people excited about your product.
2: So as the few remaining humans look across the carnage, they can say, look, we told you right in the IPO. I mean, it's not like we hid this.
0: Right, right. It said right here, could cause dizziness. So...
2: Oh, boy.
0: Why would they have that in the filing? It's got to be the legal thing, right? Just like you're alluding to that.
2: Yeah.
0: We're not trying to claim we don't know this.
2: Right, right.
0: Here's our big IPO offering that's going to be worth $10 trillion, where the hell think it's going to be worth. Our model poses an existential risk to humanity. Well, that's something. That's something you don't hear every day.
2: If this was anything else,
0: yeah,
2: it wouldn't happen.
0: That was Sam Harris's point on the podcast I was listening to yesterday.
2: Other than nuclear weapons, I guess.
0: And that's so different that it's, right. Well, it's just so very, very, very different. I mean, if there was, it's hard. How did we get to this conversation where we've gotten to where we just accept that these companies... You know, we've come up with a new, it cures headaches, but it does pose an existential risk to humanity. That's fine.
2: Yeah, I just, and I know I bring this up a lot, and I'm not a particularly religious fellow, but the idea expressed in the book of Genesis that human beings, that's right, sir, that's right. But the idea that human beings, because of our big throbbing brains, have it in us to ruin ourselves, that there's a certain level of knowledge that we will use to destroy ourselves. It's thousands of years old wisdom. And I just think it's truly come to fruition, or it might have here. I know you anti-doomers. I appreciate your emails. I actually do, because they reassure me enough that I can go to sleep tonight. But yeah, when you put it like that, I don't know where to go or what to do or what to say.
0: Well, we're talking about Anthropic and their IPO and an existential threat to humans. Play that clip from Saturday Night Live. Do you have that handy? This was one of the comedians doing their version of Dario from Anthropic.
3: AI is the devil and I its maker.
2: What?
3: No, well, so look. Sam Altman, myself, all the major AI players, we have talked about this extensively, and we are all on the same page here. We do not condone what we are doing.
4: Shouldn't you be talking about the pros of AI? I mean, don't you guys keep saying that it's going to cure cancer?
3: Yeah, so put it this way. In 10 years, there's about a 10% chance that cancer won't be a problem for anyone.
4: I don't like the way you're saying that, buddy. I mean, how is this a good thing?
3: Look, so, Jay, it's simple. If you could drink a milk that made your life easier, but there was a 10% chance it killed you, mm-hmm. would you drink the milk?
4: No.
3: Really?
4: Yes.
0: So that was my favorite part.
2: That's so good.
0: That was my favorite part.
2: Yes.
0: If you could drink a milk that would, you know, be all kinds of wonderful, but 10% chance kill you. Really? Like they're shocked that
2: right.
0: people don't think a 10% chance of extinguishing mankind is like too high. Really? That's a problem for you, but it could do all this good stuff. Yeah, I'm not on board.
2: Yeah. If Saturday Night Live ever sees fit to make fun of me, I hope they cast a man in the role, by the way.
0: Dario's got a bit of a feminine quality to him, as a lot of computer geeks do.
2: Sure. Mm-hmm. It's fine.
0: It's not a criticism.
2: No.
0: So another thing, our executive producer Hansen pointed this out. I missed this earlier. So we played Elon Musk was giving advice on how you should, like young people, if you're a 20-something, what you should do to prepare for the coming world of AI. We missed something here at the end of this little. It's 42B here, Michael.
5: As crazy as this sounds, we will run out. There will be so many robots and so much AI that the AI will actually be eager to hear any request that you could possibly have. Because that request will be fulfilled immediately.
0: Yeah. So there are going to be so many robots that will be eager to fulfill any request you have. I don't know if I believe that world's ever going to happen, but what's an eager robot?
2: Well, it's programmed to respond immediately, I guess.
0: It's going to be like the dog when it brings the ball to your lap and drops it and looks at you like, come on, come on, throw the ball, throw the ball. Is the robot going to be like that? Give me a task. Give me fold the laundry. I already folded it. What do you want me to do? I don't know. Rub my feet. I don't know. Do something.
2: Just go over there.
0: Leave me
2: shut
0: alone.
2: Up. Right.
0: Can I take the batteries out of you and get some peace and quiet?
2: If you try to do that, though, it might, you know, stick a chainsaw in your belly.
0: Speaking of
6: really?
0: So I came across this opinion piece in the New York Times. I'm exhausted. You're demoralized. We weren't built for a world like this. And it was talking about psychologists and taking a look at evolutionary biology. And this is the sort of thing we've talked about with no expertise, but just seems pretty obvious that our brains through evolution have not been built for the amount of change that we're encountering in a short period of time. And there's a decent chance that we ain't seen nothing yet in terms of a quick changing world happening around us.
2: Well, I've argued for a while, even if there was no change, just this amount of information and input, every horror that's committed around the world, criticized by people I've never met and I never will meet, and y'all too, just for posting something online that they don't like, it's just, we're not made for this.
0: Well, right, and the reason I bring this up is I think I've got some of this. A kind of overwhelming weariness and even sadness is increasingly the default state of what, in living memory, were optimistic get-up-and-go-ish fellow Americans. I think if we had some way of surveying Americans, we'd find huge numbers of people wondering what's coming, what's going to be next. So his point is he feels tired. Lots of people are feeling tired. There's some actual data out there to lead you to believe that there is a weariness and like a just an overwhelmedness that is going on with people that is a new thing.
2: Right. It's 100% right. Yeah.
0: I definitely think I feel it. And his point in this New York Times piece is that people are increasingly checking out, may increasingly check out, and we might end up with a lot of people who are paying no attention whatsoever, and that, you know, ultimately that's not a good thing.
2: Yeah, I get that because a certain amount of involvement is necessary to run a society. But I also get saying, screw it. I'll be on the golf course or in the woods if you need me.
0: Especially a democracy. I'll read just a little paragraph here. A not irrational response to all this would be to try to ignore it. Lots of people are doing so. Yet this kind of avoidance will just get us in deeper trouble by ceding control to those who profit from it. So I hope we won't choose quietism or escape, writes this professor.
2: What's the alternative?
0: Some of it depends on your age. I'm in the winter of my life, and I don't know how much effect I can have on what's going to happen. If I'm young, I don't know. You still just got to look out for your own sanity to a certain extent.
2: That's what I've been saying for years. I'm not worried about humanity per se. There's nothing I can do about humanity. I can, you know, affect the people near me, maybe, including myself. To preserve our sanity.
0: Yeah, I my ability to take in all the news every day is not the same as it was 10 years ago. And I don't think it's my age. I think it's the age we're living in.
2: Yeah.
0: It's just so much and so much change. Whether it's, you know, wokeness and all the weirdness and the you know, getting flipped off by people because of the kind of car I drive and the overwhelming amount of the fire hose of information that we get hit with, then all this AI discussion. I don't know. It's weird that as a beast, we're thinking, you know what, screw it. I guess that's a self-preservation mechanism. Like, I have been telling people, when I retire someday, my goal is to not even know who the president is. I want to be so checked out, I don't even know who's president. I'm not only not following it on a daily basis, I don't even know who the president is. That's how checked out I want to be. That's probably not good. I mean, it'd be good for me, but for society, you know, just like that guy said there, if we all check out, to a certain extent, the people that profit are going to take over even more than they already have.
2: Yeah, yeah, that's true. I don't know. I feel like I've paid my dues. Now y'all take over. Good,
0: good
2: luck.
0: Good luck with that.
2: By the way, you're screwed. Anyway, I'll be in the woods. Yeah, yeah. Hey, word from our friends at Rough Greens. 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
0: Luckily, while I don't know if there's anything I can do about the general big picture, like AI taking over the world stuff, I am very excited of trying to stand in the way of socialists and wokists and those kind of people from having their way, for instance, in my kids' schools.
2: Hear, hear.
0: That gets me pretty motivated every day. Any thoughts on any of that? The biggest IPO in world history is about to come out, and they put in their paperwork, this might destroy humanity. Try to wrap your head around that. Anyway, our text line is 415-295-KFTC.
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0: We should talk about that bill to try to save college sports that the Senate passed yesterday, maybe a little bit later.
2: Yeah, I have a number of questions about that, all sorts of stuff to get to. First, I would like to have you hear this clip, which is labeled on our official sheet, Deer runs onto field during football game and scores TD. Michael?
17: He's at the 40. He's at midfield. This deer could go all the way. A 20, a 15, the 10. Touchdown, deer!
2: Did the deer have clear possession of the ball?
0: Mm.
2: Yes or no? It's not a touchdown.
0: Were all four legs inbound?
2: That's right. Now, wait a minute. Yeah, if your receiver's a deer, does it have to just get two hooves inbounds or all four of them?
0: I think it's as many. I think it's your max, the total number of legs you have, I think. Like a
2: you
0: spider
2: get
0: would
2: all
0: have to
2: your
0: get
2: legs.
0: All eight
2: right.
0: or six?
2: Right. Eight, clearly. Yes. Yeah. Okay. Fair enough. So the very troubling Cornell rape case story is getting a lot of attention. It's entirely possible you've misheard it. We'll talk about that a little bit later on. Also, if you have unpainted fingernails, ladies, that's a sign of white supremacy.
0: What?
2: According to the BBC, you can't. Parody has become impossible now, and I resent it as a parodist. Which reminds me, the Babylon Bee recreating the last ditch bar drama.
0: Oh.
2: Is that good? I haven't heard.
0: It's funny. Very, very funny.
2: You want to just listen to it now?
0: We can. Do we have time for that?
2: Yeah.
0: So, yeah, this is the Babylon Bee. This is just playing out. I'm going to assume you know the whole story about the lesbian bar and all that sort of stuff. This is them playing out. There's a couple of visuals in there, but I think it still works.
27: As a lesbian, I sure am attracted to other women. I as well, which is why I came to this lesbian bar. The important thing is we're still wearing masks, as we still think COVID is a thing in 2026. Yes, nothing more important than masks.
0: Tries to drink through the mask.
27: Hey folks, we're gonna do a little change. Once a week, masks will be optional. Oh no, long COVID! This is genocide of the disabled! I think everyone is overreacting. Just say you're complicit in a mass disabling event and get it over with!
28: Hello, lesbians. I have some mail about your new policy change.
1: all death threats.
3: All I wanted was to serve alcohol to lesbians.
27: Spare us your white they-them tears.
3: That's it! I'm going to clown college!
0: That was a good ending.
2: As they continue to pour drinks down their chests.
0: That is from the Boston Globe article, the original article that kicked this whole thing off, that ended with the one of the owners could not be contacted because they're at clown college.
2: And some of those were direct quotes too about just admit that you're part of a genocidal event and then and be done with it.
0: Not the mailman when he comes in and says, "Hello, lesbians, here's your mail." All death threats. I just wanted to serve drinks to lesbians. Which is a quote from one of the owners.
2: These people are still in charge of a lot of our education complexes in the U.S. Yeah. Yeah, it's funny. It's hilarious. They're lunatics. They're cultists. And they're still in charge of a lot of stuff.
0: Yeah. I was listening to some pundits say it's a step in the right direction that a mainstream newspaper, which means it's a lefty newspaper, wrote a pretending to be straight story that was clearly mocking the wokeness of these people.
2: Right.
0: That wouldn't have happened a few years ago.
2: Also coming up, Chemical Storm versus Driver B.O., the great Uber battle.
0: This gang rape story at the university is getting a lot of attention. I think one newscast I watched last night led with it.
2: Yeah, stand by for facts, friends. It's a bit lurid. In fact, it's very lurid, but it may not be what it appears to be.
0: Okay, I didn't look into it. If you miss it, get the podcast Armstrong and Getty On Demand.
18: Armstrong and Getty.
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24: Fox News. I'm Therese Crowley. Hello, America. The greeting when you open America.gov. The Trump administration launching its new AI-powered website to navigate the federal government with prompts like, try how do I get a passport or change my maiden name. Lindsey Clancy back in a court hearing on whether to retry the murder case for killing her three children.
28: I can tell you that they were discussing a date in late October. They were talking about October 23rd or October 29th. It's unclear if that would just be the next hearing for one of the motion. Reddington, Lindsey Clancy's defense lawyer, and the legal team for Clancy have filed four motions, whereas the DA's office has filed a gag order motion.
24: Fox's Nate Foy in Plymouth. Cat 2 Hurricane Polo makes landfall in Baja, Mexico. Heavy rain coming for Colorado, Arizona, and New Mexico. 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
29: WMBD Radio Local News, I'm Stace Keen. 24-year-old Jeremiah Duncan has been charged with first-degree murder in the shooting death of 20-year-old Heaven Wood last week. Wood and her two-year-old son, KJ Duncan Wood, were killed early Friday morning. As of Monday afternoon, no charges had been filed in connection with the boy's death. Duncan remains hospitalized with serious burns. He's due back in court on October 5th. A Peoria drug dealer is headed to federal prison for a decade after investigators say he sold large amounts of meth and other drugs. WMBD's Patrick Johnson has the details.
1: 37-year-old Dion D. Alexander has been sentenced to 10 years in federal prison for distributing methamphetamine. Prosecutors say Alexander sold drugs on multiple occasions in 2024, including nearly 475 grams of pure meth, along with fentanyl and cocaine. Alexander pleaded guilty in March. Patrick Johnson, WMBD News.
29: And the Illinois Department of Natural Resource is reminding deer hunters that there are free chronic wasting disease stations located throughout the state. CWD is a deadly disease of the central nervous system in deer and elk. Hunters can have their deer tested at participating taxidermists and meat processors or by dropping deer heads off at designated self-service sampling stations. 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
5: The 25 News First Alert forecast features plenty of sunshine and warmer temperatures for the second half of our Tuesday. You want to take full advantage as we'll see some active weather return starting on Wednesday through the late week with multiple rounds of rain chances in our forecast. For our Tuesday afternoon, expect highs near the 80-degree mark, putting us a few degrees warmer than average. Rain chances will return for Wednesday, Thursday, and Friday with some locally heavy rainfall being possible at times. I'm 25 News First Alert meteorologist Valent Solivari for WMBD Radio.
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0: Huge drop in gay high schoolers, according to studies. How would that happen? We'll discuss.
2: Yeah, yeah. The way I first heard the story, and this is 100% not for the kids, this segment. The story of the alleged Cornell gang rape was that these seven fraternity brothers had drugged and raped a young woman during an hours-long assault at their house in upstate New York. And that not only were these gang rapists not charged, but they were let off essentially by the university if they wrote an essay about how that was not good. And the story was presented that this is an absolutely outrageous allowing of sort of terrible, terrible crime because universities are so easy on young men or something, which obviously is a bit odd. And so
0: I hadn't even thought about that. Yeah. How would that occur in the modern setting anyway. Anyway, back to you.
2: Where merely an accusation is enough to get you booted off campus, or at least it was before Trump got back in office. Anyway, when I heard this story, and this is an old, old Armstrong and Getty principle, if a story seems impossible, it's impossible that it unfolded the way it did, there's a good chance you're missing a key piece of information. And indeed, that seems to be at work here. It's not clear to me exactly why this woman came forward in 2024 to tell the campus police what happened, but she did. She made a 6-page statement to the police in 2024. And they referred it to the prosecutors in the area. The campus police referred the statement to the prosecutors. The prosecutors said, "We don't see a crime here," and did not prosecute. Now this woman has filed a civil lawsuit against these 7 young men who are all named, one of whom just lost his job. He was just fired from a big financial company for being on this list. Or, you know, for something related to this. The prosecutor in the case has been getting deluged with pressure on the phone, online, in the mailbox, even being called a monster and a rapist protector and blah, blah, blah. And he said, "Look, y'all going to say that stuff. I'm releasing the 6-page statement from 2024. And he has. I'm going to edit it a little bit for the purposes of, you know, reasonably good taste. Mail number 1 brought Jane Doe to a quiet area and asked Jane Doe how she would feel about having a threesome with 2 male partners. She described how she met up with mail number 1 and his fraternity after a night at the bars. Jane Doe agreed to how attracted she was to mail number 1. On top of her drunken curiousness, when she learned that male number 2 would be the 3rd participant, Jane Doe remembered being excited because she thought that male number 1 and male number 2 wanting to have a threesome meant that they were gay. Anyway, sweetheart, it doesn't. From there, the night descended into a scene of shocking bacchanal with the group snorting ketamine off each other's naked bodies, guzzling booze as they had sex, with some of the men struggling to stay conscious, dry heaving, etc.
0: Sounds fun.
2: Oh, Lord. At the start of the threesome, Jane Doe described her intoxication level as 5 or 6 out of 10, and that she was, quote, pretty okay with having this threesome, the statement said. Later, another brother tried to get in the room, with Doe letting him in because it was his room, before they and male 2 allegedly started having sex alongside passed out male number 1. Male number 1 would eventually wake up, these are all quotes from the report, and said he wanted to take part and asked about making it a foursome, to which Jane Doe said, hell no, because 3 men would perhaps go places she didn't want them to be. We'll leave it at that. Other men began entering the room, where Doe said she was beginning to lose track of what was happening in her deepening intoxication from drugs and booze. Male number 7 said something very rude and mean to her. Male number 7 apologized and grabbed her face and started kissing her. Jane Doe quickly backed away to stop male number 7 from kissing her. The males began complimenting Jane Doe and talking about how pretty she was. Male number 4 asked Jane Doe if they could all do drugs off her perfect body. Jane Doe responded, sure. Jane Doe remembered snorting more ketamine and remembered feeling extremely high. Male number 1 said he wanted to have sex again because he wanted redemption for having passed out earlier in the night. I admire his spirit. Anyway, Jane Doe initially stated that she was tired and asked male number 1, what happened to just you and me? Jane Doe could not remember how it started, but she engaged in the threesome. The disturbing night finally ended at 5:45, about 4 hours after it started, when the woman described herself as now being in around an 8 out of 10 intoxication level and said she told the brothers she was tired and needed to turn in. At that point, both guys stopped the threesome with her. As far as she can remember, the DA's statement concluded. And then she went home. And the DA looked at it and said, there's no physically forced sex. All drugs and alcohol were taken on the then 20-year-old's own volition, and that she never claimed to have been unconscious or helpless at any point. Jane Doe's sworn statement in November of 24 did not allege that she was drugged against her will or gang raped. On the contrary, Jane Doe's statement described her participation in drug use and sexual conduct as voluntary, conscious, and consensual. While the members of a certain Chi Phi fraternity, of certain Chi Phi fraternity members was without question disgusting and morally reprehensible, the foundation of the criminal justice system is that criminal prosecutions must be based upon evidence and not emotion, et cetera, et cetera. And then it names the seven young men named, and at least one has lost his job. There was a bit of a text string where somebody that said to his fraternity brothers, free blank, you can walk in and whip it out, which is lovely. Yeah. And now this woman has filed a civil lawsuit.
0: I always hate these stories. We've been through many of these over the years, whether it was, you know, Kavanaugh before all the details came out, or Roethlisberger, the quarterback for the Pittsburgh Steelers in Tahoe with that one girl or whatever. I always hate these stories just because unless you were there and like lived it in real time, it's always so hard to know if you've ever been in, you know, had a drunken evening. And I've known several women who had occurrences like this, who they really wished that occurrence had not happened, but it did happen and it unfolded over time. And in retrospect, they wish it wouldn't happen. But at the time, you know, it seemed like a good idea at the time, or didn't know what was going on, or, oh, I don't know. The whole thing is ugly. And right. where it crosses the line into people ought to be going to jail. Oh, it's really tough. Really,
2: losing their jobs. Yeah, if acting reprehensibly as a 20-year-old could doom your career, there would be a lot of empty offices in America, male and female. Yeah, so I wasn't there. I can't pronounce that, you know, the statement in 2024 is definitively true and clear, and that this is a money grab by the woman. But the facts as they're known now make it seem like either a money grab or profound, profound regret, which can easily morph into, I was really forced. I had to have been forced. Otherwise, I have to alter my self-conception, which is really hard for people to do. Sorry, I'm throwing around jargon. She would have to fundamentally alter who she believes she is if she were to accept, I did that willingly. And some people don't have the psychological resilience to do that. It's a terrible situation.
0: Where does it stand currently, and where is it likely to go?
2: Well, legally speaking, she's filed a civil lawsuit, and now this has to work its way through the system. Whether it ever gets to trial, or there are settlements, or a judge throws it out on, you know, the basis of one thing or another. How many of these guys who, again, are named first and last names in all the press accounts?
0: If this had happened,
2: what it does to their lives?
0: When was the height of Me Too? If this had happened 5 years ago, whenever that was, they'd already all be out of work, maybe in jail.
2: Yeah, maybe. I certainly was involved with / witnessed or was very close to some wild partying in college. And the idea that if you walked into this scene as male number 5 and, you know, everybody's hammered, including you, and somebody says, yeah, you reached out and grabbed your butt and then you walked out again. Should I be losing my career now? I mean, again, I'm not saying it's a fine and good behavior, but man, once you, and here's advice for you kids out there. Once you enter the swirling waters of really immoral behavior, or what we'll just call it, wild behavior.
0: And everybody's hammered.
2: Yeah. Crazy stuff happens, and sometimes people get hurt. Avoid it. It's a bad idea.
0: Yeah. And then it's also really hard to nail down the facts.
2: Right.
0: For the obvious reasons.
2: Yeah.
0: Which there's no way to nail down the facts. So then you're into, okay, now what are we going to do with this situation? It'll be interesting to see where this ends up.
2: Well, and again, the prosecutor put all this out because he's like, look, I don't see a crime here. Stop yelling at me. I'm pro gang rape. I'm not.
0: What's the likelihood? Now, he's been doxxed, right? I believe he's been doxxed. The guy who didn't prosecute this originally.
2: Yeah. Oh, yeah. Yeah. Yeah. Well, he's a public figure.
0: Right. But that doesn't usually include your home address.
2: Sure. Right. Right. Yeah.
0: And it does now. At what point does the girl and her name and picture come out? I'd say within 48 hours.
2: Sure.
0: Probably, almost impossible that it does not. And then she'll get the backlash that comes with that in the modern world. We were talking about that earlier with the holdout juror from the Clancy trial who is having to move around with his kids because of all the threats. In the modern world, if you end up in a national story that people can take sides on, you're going to end up in a, that's a bad thing to have happen in your life.
2: Yeah, it really is. It is. A more positive note here from our friends at Simply Safe Home Security. If Judy and I go on vacation for days or weeks or whatever, and I come home, I don't even think about the security of my house because Simply Safe is guarding it. And the great live U.S. agents and everything, it's just such a good system. And not just break it.

0: 50% off. And when you order, please write in the Armstrong and Getty Show and how did you hear about us in the survey to let them know we sent you. Don't forget, there's no safe like Simply Safe.
1: Hey. Speaking of sexual stuff, we got a hot mic incident with a pro basketball team in which some female reporters had access to seeing young men, and they started making sexual comments about them.
0: What?
2: Yes. Oh, my God.
1: Like, to each other. And
0: horrible. Mm.
1: I guess it's horrible. I don't know. Maybe we'll get to that at some point. Among other things, stay here.
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0: It isn't just girls who want to have fun. And despite the rising price of recreation, a Bank of America analysis suggests it's a price we're willing to pay. Government statistics show the recreation index rising 2.7% in the past 12 months, while spending on hobbies from arts and crafts to skydiving soared nearly 8% last month compared to August of last year.
1: Wow, that's great. I like to do watercolors while I skydive.
2: They're calling it funflation.
1: They should stop.
2: Yeah, they should.
1: That's not fun at all.
2: I have a feeling neither Joe or I have ever seen these. I know I haven't. I actually know the things I know and don't know. I'm guessing
1: known
2: Joe has.
1: Known unknowns, yes.
2: I'm guessing Joe hasn't. Katie, maybe you have. Palm cooling devices are all the rage among athletes right now. Has anybody seen these?
1: Uh-uh.
3: No.
1: Katie?
3: No. I don't think I have.
2: It sounds like complete crap to me, but professional athletes are palm cooling. I tried it for my casual runs, this New York Times runner, researcher, follower of exercise trends said. Exercise and diet is like, man, it's as trendy as any fashion could possibly be. Mm-hmm. And I guess we're all looking for that new diet that will work better than all the other ones we tried and didn't work. And same with exercising, I guess. So there's always and some of them are true. They come along, they're good ideas. Some of them are just crap. But anyway, if you've
1: most of them are about as good as the last one.
2: If you've glanced at the sideline during pretty much any professional sports recently, you've noticed athletes clutching a mysterious long black cylinder. These devices are meant to cool palms, supposedly reducing fatigue and allowing athletes to exert themselves beyond their usual limits. If this device is good enough for the world's best athletes, it could be for me, said a casual runner. Okay.
1: That's some good logic.
2: They're just fancy ice packs, according to this New York Times reviewer. These cylinders are a type of performance-enhancing gear known as palm cooling devices, and the devices make big claims. By cooling the blood running beneath the skin of your palms, they promise to reduce fatigue and allow an athlete to exert themselves beyond their usual limits.
1: Makes sense to me.
3: I don't know that I've ever been in the middle of a workout and thought, man, I wish my palms were cooler.
2: My hot palms are really slowing me down.
3: Yeah, really messing with me here.
2: Well, according to this, the hairless skin on your palms is uniquely suited for temperature exchange.
1: Oh, clearly.
2: Beneath the skin of the palm are specialized blood vessels called the arteriovenous anastomoses, which remove heat from the circulating blood when cooled, said this PhD professor of kinesiology at Cal Poly. The process is similar to the age-old advice of running your wrist under cold water on a hot summer day, which must not be age-old advice in my world, because I've never heard it.
1: Yeah, I have, actually. Okay, so, all right, so your palms are specially adapted to cooling your blood?
2: Have you run your wrists under cold water? I've never heard that in my whole life, and I've lived in a lot of hot places. Never heard that in my life. But does it work?
1: I don't know.
2: Does it do anything? Do you do it a lot?
1: It doesn't hurt. Well, you're hot and you have cold water on you, so it's pleasant. But
2: now I have
1: beyond that,
2: wrists.
1: I have no idea. Right.
2: Cooling the palms also provides a strong sensory signal to the central nervous system, said the PhD. That information can influence perceived effort, exercise tolerance, and ultimately the decision to continue or stop exercising. So that's the latest trend. If you want to be the cool, I'm doing the latest thing person at the gym, you've got the palm cooling devices that you can get on Amazon for a couple $100.
1: See, my disgust at the idea of being that person is so strong that even if this was legit, I couldn't use
2: it. Even if it worked, you wouldn't want to be that guy?
1: No, I can't. No.
2: It kind of reminds me, I was thinking about it, I saw a picture of the new Philadelphia 76ers. The NBA season's about to kick off, and if you're a basketball fan, you wonder, what's that team going to be like with LeBron on it and all those scores and blah, blah, blah. Anyway, LeBron is wearing that leg sleeve. And everything I've read is that most of those sleeves do nothing. it's just things that the NBA players decided they kind of like, and then you get used to, and then you get a little bit of a what is that when you believe something that's not true?
3: Like a superstition?
2: It becomes a bit of a superstition where, like, Kobe did that. He had a good shooting night when he wore one of those sleeves, so he just kept wearing it all the time. But it doesn't necessarily do anything. So,
3: I thought they were all for compression.
2: Yeah, I don't know.
1: The leg stuff, it matters.
2: Well, it depends on whether it's compressing you or not, but some of them are just things that are on your arm. It's like wearing a long sleeve shirt versus a short sleeve shirt. It's not really doing anything. But
1: what about a necktie?
2: But once they become
1: in the NBA wearing a necktie.
2: But once they become popular, then other people see it and think, I need to have one of those. And then, you know, then it just kind of catches on. And I think the palm cooling devices might be that. I don't know. Give it a whirl. I'll try it today.
3: I'll try the necktie.
2: Get a couple of cold cans of Coca-Cola and walk around them in my palm of my hand.
1: Sure. You want to have the hot hand, but you've got to have cool hands as well.
2: That's right. If you miss a segment, you can get the podcast Armstrong and Getty On Demand. Subscribe. You'll never miss it.
4: Armstrong and Getty.
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10: The president calls this a big thing for all Americans. Lisa Brady, Fox News, just launching a new government website, America.gov.
11: Our goal is that anything you might need from the United States government will be accessible at your fingertips and very quickly at your command.
10: It's powered by AI.
11: This is one more example of why I will never stifle the growth of technology that will be bigger than the Industrial Revolution.
10: His comments just before a lunch with AI executives, including some who've called for a slowdown because of advanced AI development outpacing guardrails. Former special counsel Jack Smith says his prosecutions of then-former President Trump over the handling of classified documents and the 2020 election had nothing to do with politics.
12: I believe there is no role for politics in the proper administration of justice. A prosecutor's decisions must be based on the facts and the law.
10: Also telling a Senate hearing based on the same facts, he'd make the same decisions again against any former president. But Republicans, including Missouri Senator Eric Schmidt, accused Smith of abusing his authority, getting phone records from members of Congress.
13: I presented him with text messages about him wanting to meet with people that could have obviously been related to the prosecution.
10: Drawing pushback from Minnesota Democrat Amy Klobuchar.
14: I think that people should have their facts straight before they accuse someone of being a dirtbag.
10: The Trump cases were dropped after court rulings and his 2024 election. A judge in Massachusetts hearing arguments as the defense tries to get the murder case against Lindsay Clancy in the deaths of her 3 children thrown out. Also accusing a holdout juror of misconduct in the recent mistrial.
15: Prosecutors argue that they did prove that Clancy committed the murders through various forms of evidence, and that her mental health problems do not prevent her from being held criminally accountable.
10: Fox's Nate Foy at the courthouse in Plymouth. Another hearing set for November. 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
16: WMBD Radio Local News. I'm Patrick Johnson. Newly released body cam video providing a closer look at the DUI arrest of Peoria City Councilman Kieran Velpula. The video shows officers questioning Velpula September 11th after reports of erratic driving and property damage. Cops say that Velpula was unsteady during sobriety tests and a preliminary breath test registered at .285.
17: Been drinking some alcohol today, correct? All right, this time you are under arrest for DUI, okay?
16: Velpula denied drinking and told cops that he had taken a lot of NyQuil. The DUI case is pending. A home is damaged following a fire in Peoria. The blaze broke out on Monday night at a 3-story home in the 1800 block of West Bradley Avenue. Fire crews rescued 2 cats and a dog. A person was assessed at the scene for smoke inhalation. The fire is believed to be accidental. Bartonville has sworn in its first ever full-time fire chief, Drew Zachman, taking the job after more than 24 years with the department. He'll earn $90,000 annually. A Peoria man going to prison for dealing meth, Dion Alexander, sentenced to 10 years after pleading guilty to distribution of methamphetamine. Prosecutors say in 2024, individuals purchased meth and other drugs from Alexander on multiple occasions. Law enforcement agents searched his home and found additional narcotics and a firearm. More news in 30 minutes or as it breaks, and always at WMBDRadio.com.
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19: The 25 News First Alert forecast features plenty of sunshine and warmer temperatures for the second half of our Tuesday. You want to take full advantage as we'll see some active weather return starting on Wednesday through the late week with multiple rounds of rain chances in our forecast. For our Tuesday afternoon, expect highs near the 80-degree mark, putting us a few degrees warmer than average. Rain chances will return for Wednesday, Thursday, and Friday with some locally heavy rainfall being possible at times. I'm 25 News First Alert meteorologist Valent Solivari for WMBD Radio.
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33: Uh-huh.
32: All right, David, what's the latest on the UK arrest? Do we know what's going on?
33: We still don't really know what's going on. So, again, five guys arrested on suspicion of planning a terror attack at a UK airbase where there are U.S. personnel and equipment, and they're already out on bail. Well, President Trump asked about the developments yesterday by Gabe Gutierrez from NBC News.
32: Okay, and roll it.
34: I'm surprised that they released them. I wouldn't have done that. Look, they've been very good. They worked with us very closely. We know everything about them. We would not have released them.
35: So you said might be. Iran might be. Can you elaborate on that?
34: Well, I don't know. I'd rather not. I mean, I know the answer. I can be very specific, but I'd rather not say it. But I would not have released them.
32: Okay. But then there was this other narrative that was sort of out there yesterday.
33: Mm-hmm.
32: Well, this could be just stealing gas.
36: Yeah, right.
32: Not a terrorist plot.
33: Right, that was speculation there. And it was based off of the fact that they were released so quickly.
32: Yeah. I wasn't buying that. But you don't know what to believe.
33: Yeah.
32: I mean, it is absolutely insane.
36: Yeah, I know.
32: If it is a thwarted terrorist plot.
0: and they let him out.
33: Yeah.
0: But it wouldn't be completely shocking in the UK.
33: No, it would not.
0: With everything that's gone on there over the past couple of decades.
33: Well, yeah, I mean, they're basically pro-terror.
36: Yeah.
0: Man.
36: Well, the farm, the lady farmer who turned him in, I guess, was the first one to call, said there were like 8 of them.
0: I thought it was 5.
33: Well, it was 5 that were arrested. She said it was 8 to 10.
36: 8 to 10, yeah. That those guys are still wandering around somewhere.
0: And have not released the names yet.
36: No.
0: Okay.
33: Mm-hmm. Well, you know, it's like, you know, John Henry or something like that, of course.
0: John Henry Muhammad?
33: Yes.
0: Come on.
36: It's an unusual name for John Henry.
0: Yeah. Branching out a little
36: bit. Exactly.
0: Oh, man. This looks like everything else they've done is just try to cover up because they don't want to be accused of Islamophobia. Yeah. It's insane.
33: We don't want to jump to conclusions.
0: Right. Okay. And then there's a report that the UK is importing more refugees.
33: Not a report, a direct quote. Home Secretary Shabana Mahmood says that they're tackling the migrant crisis by importing more migrants. It's a new program being launched next month that allows nonprofits, universities, and quote-unquote communities to sponsor and bring in people they pick.
0: Oh, my gosh, man.
1: We will take vulnerable refugees from across the world and give them the chance of a new and better life here in Britain with the first arrivals this year.
0: Dude.
1: I am proud to say that around a quarter of those will be Afghan women and girls fleeing persecution under the Taliban and Palestinians who have fled the horrors of Gaza.
0: Oh, my gosh, the people are going to be out of their minds.
33: We're taking in refugees from around the world. And by around the world, we mean the Middle East.
0: Yes.
33: Oh, my gosh.
36: What is the deal when everybody's applauding? I mean, do they think these people come in and they're like, well, they're just here. They're going to be subservient to our rules and our regulations. And they're going to be model citizens. They're going to work hard and build their families.
0: It's the toxic empathy. That's what it is. It's all these people that their lives have not been affected yet. But boy, oh boy, they can posture. They see we're such good people.
36: Right, exactly.
0: We care about, you know, the rest of the world. Mm-hmm. We're good citizens. Yes, that's part of the whole woke religion.
36: They're going to come in and obey our laws and assimilate to our communities. And
0: it's just a better life.
36: It's
0: going to be
36: wonderful. It's going to be a Disney movie.
0: Like, did they ban history in the UK?
33: Yes.
0: Over the last 1,400 years?
36: Because it's racist.
33: Because it's racist.
36: Right.
0: Yeah. Golly, exactly. Man.
36: Right. Can't have it.
0: That is wild. Okay. As far as news in the United States, well, this is an interesting clip you have. Kennedy to Jack Smith?
33: Yeah, so Jack Smith, the former special counsel going after President Trump, he's testifying in the Senate today. Senator John Kennedy was hopping mad because he couldn't get a straight answer when asking Jack Smith about illegally spying on members of Congress, because Jack Smith did not tell the judge what he was doing with the warrants that he was getting.
0: Yeah, all that came out later.
33: Yeah.
0: And so, then legacy media didn't even cover it.
33: Right. Then they said, oh, well, it was just, you know, basically time and date stamps, no real identifying information. And then it turns out, no, they had the actual text messages that Republican members of Congress were exchanging with one another. They also spied on the Federalist. They spied on Media Research Center. They went after everybody during this witch hunt.
0: Yes. All right, here's a clip.
2: We sought non-disclosure orders from
3: you didn't tell him, did you?
2: In seeking non-disclosure orders, we did not
3: disclose. Didn't tell him, but you're unbiased. You have no personal feelings. You make me want to throw up in my mouth.
4: Mr. Chairman.
33: There's Dick Durbin.
4: Mr. Chairman.
5: His time's up.
4: I'd like to say a word. This hearing is of constitutional and historic importance. This witness should be allowed to answer the questions, complete a sentence. We have given that courtesy to witnesses from both political parties, and it should be extended to Mr. Smith.
5: Okay. Your time's up, Senator Kennedy.
3: Well, I'd also like, with respect, Dick, for the chairman to instruct the witness. He's not Bambi's baby brother, okay? He's been around. Everybody knows him.
0: Yeah, and he's not answering the questions. Right. So you might want to back off there, you know.
3: Dick.
0: Right.
33: Yeah.
36: He did punch that, didn't he, that word?
0: Yes. A little bit, yeah.
36: He definitely did. Made his point.
0: Yeah.
36: Dick Durbin's terrible. Dick Durbin, whatever Dick Durbin thinks is fantastic, whatever Dick Durbin thinks is lawful, whatever Dick Durbin thinks is adequate, it isn't. Mm-hmm. Go the opposite way and you'll be right.
0: This guy's going to be done very soon.
36: Thank God.
0: What is one thing that guy will be known for? He's been at it a long time.
33: Yeah.
0: Just asking the question.
36: I'm sure there's some stretch of the Kennedy Expressway or something that he put in or made sure happened. I don't know.
0: Yeah.
36: Maybe a
33: he was a good company man.
36: That's just it, David. You're right.
33: Right.
36: He towed the company line, never stepped out of it. That's who he was.
0: Yeah. And some, I guess, would just say he earned the name.
3: Dick.
33: Yeah.
0: Okay. All right.
36: I like the way you've already isolated it.
33: I knew you would.
0: What are you saying? That I just have this immature streak that I'm going to take a little thing?
36: Hey, look.
0: Make fun of somebody's name?
36: I'm laughing.
0: I find that very sort of dick-ish behavior.
36: I'm laughing with you. I'm laughing with you because I, too, am a 12-year-old.
0: Yes.
36: That's part of the appeal, isn't it? Oh, my gosh. Dang.
0: All right.
36: That's going to pop up a million times over the next 6 months.
33: What is?
0: So, I'm not going to do it. Because inexplicably, I'm the one that's supposed to transition things on the show. The guy with the ADD problem. Hey, make sure it stays on track.
36: That train left the track.
0: Oh, yeah.
36: Thank you, John Kennedy, for that one.
0: You go from one of the most uninspirational men in politics over the last 30 years to someone that's truly inspiring.
36: Oh, yeah.
33: Oh, yeah.
0: And that would be the guy known as the Lone Juror.
33: Yes.
36: Yes.
0: And he's made a statement.
33: Yes, he has. He's the one holdout juror on the Lindsey Clancy jury. And he recorded a video, sent it to Fox News. Hannity had it last night. This is Michael Desrenville in his own words.
0: Yes.
6: I know the whole focus has been on me, but we want to reel everything back and put the focus on the three angels that's at hand. The ones that can't speak for themselves, the ones that can't defend themselves, and the one that can't fight the battles. And those are Cora, Dawson, and Callan. A little bit about me. I want to thank God for my Catholic faith. I want to thank God for blessing me with the ability to love my daughter. And I'm foremost, I would like to thank everyone, every individual that have supported me throughout this difficult situation. Your prayers, your emotional support, your psychological support is a tremendous to my heart that I feel, that I sense, that I know. I do want to thank you from the bottom of my heart.
0: Well, you're more than welcome, man. Mm-hmm. You're the courageous one.
33: Oh, yeah. Dude, he was facing down at least, what, four, like, adamant, crazy, liberal white ladies?
0: Oh,
33: for
0: goodness.
33: A week? Can you imagine the pressure that guy was under?
0: Oh, yeah. I mean, not just that. But, I mean, you also had the people that probably didn't go out and speak, but in the room at the time were putting pressure on.
33: Mm-hmm.
0: And then what? There was one other guy that sort of sided with him, but then fell away and went with the mob.
33: Mm-hmm.
0: He's kind of a spineless.
33: Right.
0: Whatever. But he stood ground.
33: Yes.
0: And good for him, man. Mm-hmm. I think most sane people are very proud of him. Boy, we're ping ponging all over the place because now we go from something like that. Did you place this on purpose this way, David?
33: Then I did a little bit, yeah.
0: Words of wisdom from Kamala from a podcast?
36: is this new?
0: Oh, yes.
36: Oh, yeah.
0: Well, it's inspirational.
36: This makes my day every day, yes.
0: Because at one point, she's like, you don't have to ask permission to be a leader.
36: Right.
0: people wait for permission. I don't wait for permission. That was part of it, you know. Okay.
36: But another success response.
7: I'll speak for myself. None of us achieve success without that level of profound support and reinforcement.
8: Yes, yes.
7: Right?
0: Okay, that's not true. Sorry. Sorry. It's an empty platitude. I know plenty of people that didn't have much support at all that became incredibly successful. Mm-hmm. And it sometimes through hard work, grit, whatever it was, it wasn't what she's saying. It's so stupid.
7: Without that level of profound support and reinforcement.
8: Yes, yes.
7: Right? Around not only a memory of legacy and the path on which you stand that was was charted long before you, but also giving you some sense of pride in what can be the destiny and was the destiny that so many fought for.
8: Yeah.
7: Right?
33: It's the places you'll go with Kamala Harris. It's her rewritten version.
36: It is flying by exits at lightning speed.
0: It's incredible. And I think it's in the rule book. In the rule book, I'm sorry. That if you're on this sort of podcast and she's talking, you got to give a... It has to be there. Yeah.
36: Because you need to think you understand. You don't. But you need people to think that.
0: We got some unbelievable stuff today. Fun stuff. And the five stories we're watching coming up.
36: Football season, baby. Been waiting for this. 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

0: Thank you very much for being here. I'm Jamie Markley. That's David Van Camp. There's Scott Robbins. And now, the five stories we're watching today.
1: One, two, three, four. All right, number five, the hacking group Shiny Hunters claim to have stolen thousands of personnel records from the FBI. Well, the FBI just announced the alleged leader has been arrested in the Netherlands. Number four.
2: Good.
1: Yeah. A new audit has found potential fraud related to contracts awarded by the city of Minneapolis as they responded to the death of George Floyd as they were reimagining policing. They gave out more than 100 contracts to community groups as alternatives to policing in 2020, and there's basically no oversight. This was just basically ransom to Black Lives Matter.
2: Yeah.
1: Saying, you're going to have to look at this because we don't know where all that money went.
2: Well, it wasn't exactly reimagining stealing.
1: No,
2: it was, really, that's it was the old-fashioned
3: well,
2: way.
3: Yeah, it's perfect in every way. You don't need to reimagine that.
2: No.
1: Number three, the DHS Inspector General just dropped a new report that found a 40% failure rate in the vetting of asylum claims for Afghan nationals brought to the U.S. by the Biden administration in 2021.
2: Number 40% two, failure rate?
1: Yeah, they weren't even getting names right.
2: Oh, my goodness.
1: Yeah. Number two, new documents show that former special counsel Jack Smith tracked down financial records for Trump donors, including those who donated as little as $1. Just ridiculous.
2: It really is.
1: And then number one, the Trump administration has introduced America.gov, an AI search site to help you make it easier to find information about government services and programs. And if you type hot dog in the search bar, the search box turns into a hot dog, for real. I'm not making that up. You got to type it all in one word, hot dog, one word. And yeah, I don't know why they put that in there, but
2: it's funny.
1: I appreciate it. Those are the top five stories that we're watching today. 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
2: I know this sounds like a lame talking point. I get it. At the same time, like three of your five stories we're watching today, with Democratic oversight, what has happened?
1: Yeah.
2: And what will happen?
1: Yeah.
2: It's like, yeah, gas prices are high. I understand. You're ticked off. A lot of people are. I get that. But you want to vote for these insane people to go back in charge?
3: Well, that's what you got going for you if you're trying to divert attention away from that. Yes.
2: It is a vote for sanity.
3: Yeah, it really is. I agree with you.
2: Man, oh, man. Oh, my gosh. Did you see this food, this pest contaminant found in a jar of, what is it? Pepperoncinis?
1: Pepperoncini, yeah.
2: Oh, gosh.
3: What is
2: Did you actually see it? I saw it.
1: Yeah, there. It was a dead mouse in a jar.
2: Oh! Here you go.
4: Public service announcement. Don't buy this brand of pepperoncinis. I have a dead mouse in mine. Just so you guys know.
1: Wait a minute. See, this is where I get suspicious.
2: Many people have been suspicious.
1: It's a glass jar. You don't pick that up at the store and go, oh, there's a mouse in here.
2: Think about when you pick up food at the store.
1: Mm-hmm.
2: If you're picking up a jar or something.
1: Yeah.
2: You're like, okay, you see the label, what it is. You just put it in. It's not like you're putting it up to the light to inspect because you're not thinking there's a mouse in
1: there. You don't really have to put it up to the light. I mean, I think it's pretty conspicuous.
2: Well, have you seen the video?
1: Yeah.
2: Okay. You see, the label covers a big part of it.
1: Mm-hmm.
2: I could totally see where if the dead mouse is on that side where the label is, you wouldn't see it.
1: Maybe.
2: It's not that I totally believe this person.
1: Yeah.
2: But, man, oh, man.
3: You just got to give it a few crisp shakes. It'll go away.
1: I did see the Kamala Harris, fact-checking Twitter account or whatever. It's stupid, but they said this is like RFK's America. Like, what are you talking about?
2: Because of RFK, we have dead mice in the food?
1: I wouldn't put it past him to put dead mice in his own food, but
3: it's an unvaccinated mouse.
2: Dude, I got some great audio. That Nicole Hannah-Jones and her daughter about her education, you got to hear this coming up.
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8: Instead of forcing citizens to search through the endless maze of tens of thousands of terrible government websites and rules, and more than 10,000 forms. 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
7: It comes as the president hosts AI leaders today as calls grow to create safeguards for the technology. The Massachusetts mom who admits to killing her three young children back in court for the first time since her mistrial. Lindsey Clancy's defense team wanted the entire case dropped, calling it double jeopardy if the prosecution tries her again. After just a few minutes, though, the judge set the next court date for November 2nd. 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
9: 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A person treated for smoke inhalation following a fire in the 1800 block of Bradley Avenue on Monday night. More from WMBD's Stace Keene.
10: Peoria fire officials say all occupants escaped from the home and fire crews managed to rescue a dog and two cats from inside the burning home. The blaze was contained to the kitchen area. Damage is estimated at $20,000. 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
9: New details out on the events leading to Peoria City Councilman Kieran Velpula's DUI arrest. A caller reported a black pickup driving erratically before ending up in a yard. First responders told cops they found Velpula slumped behind the wheel with the truck still running and in drive. Police say a preliminary breath test later registered 0.285. Velpula denied drinking. His next DUI court date, mid-October. Bradley University is hosting a TEDx event tomorrow focused on artificial intelligence. Speakers will discuss how AI is reshaping leadership, collaboration, and everyday life, including its potential benefits and the challenge of misinformation. Economics professor at Bradley, Joshua Luer, tells 25 News.
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13: The 25 News First Alert forecast features plenty of sunshine and warmer temperatures for the second half of our Tuesday. You want to take full advantage as we'll see some active weather return starting on Wednesday through the late week with multiple rounds of rain chances in our forecast. For our Tuesday afternoon, expect highs near the 80-degree mark, putting us a few degrees warmer than average. Rain chances will return for Wednesday, Thursday, and Friday with some locally heavy rainfall being possible at times. I'm 25 News First Alert meteorologist Valent Solivari for WMBD Radio.
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0: All right. The Markley Van Camp and Robin Show. I'm Jamie Markley, the Gen Xer, the Millennial, David Van Camp, and the Sexy Boomer, that's Scott Robbins.
2: So I saw this story, and we've talked about it before. Nicole Hannah Jones, she was the 1619 Project Pulitzer Prize winner. Yeah. Based on a lot of nonsense. Anyway,
3: exhausting.
2: She and her daughter, this has been a story, have talked about now how Nicole Hannah Jones put her into a terrible school. I mean, where kids are just fighting, no one's paying attention, kids aren't learning. And this went on basically for years.
3: Yeah.
2: Because she felt like Nicole Hannah Jones, like, well, I just don't want to send her to some private school, even though she's privileged. If we're going to change these schools, it's got to be from the inside out.
3: Right.
2: Right? And then realizes, well, maybe this was a mistake.
3: Well, their child was a sacrificial lamb here.
2: Yes.
3: Yeah.
2: So I'm reading this updated story that it's out now on a podcast. And the podcast is NPR's This American Life.
3: Ah, yes, of course.
2: Cue the piano. There we go. And so I'm like, okay, I see the quotes in the story, but I'm like, I want to hear this because sometimes just by audio, it brings you something that you can't quite get in print, right?
3: Mm-hmm.
2: So I suffered through good parts of this podcast so you don't have to.
3: Oh, thank you for that.
2: Okay, so I'm going to give you some of the highlights. And I got enough highlights that I don't think we could do it all at one time. Might have to put some more next hour.
3: Mm-hmm.
2: Okay? But in this clip, it is, now she realizes, okay, she's going to be going into high school. We got to get her into a good school. She's going to let her daughter choose the school. She's thinking it's time now for her daughter to have a say after years of just, you know, crappy schools. And check this out.
15: If you look at, like, the top schools, they're majority white. And it's like, if you want to go into a good school, we're going to have to go to a majority white school.
16: She comes back with her list of schools. And I internally cringed.
17: Why?
16: Well, what my daughter did was looked up the top achieving schools in the city. She found out, like, the best in terms of test score schools in the city, and that was her list.
17: The exact opposite of your approach.
16: Yeah.
2: Right. She cringed. Well, she's just picking the top performing schools.
3: Yeah, she wants to be successful.
2: Yes.
3: Yeah.
2: So then you hear, like, the narrator sets up Nicole on this as far as the choice. Check this.
17: As Nicole says, public education is just so deeply unequal and always has been. Black kids in particular, segregated and denied a fair and equal education.
16: What do we then do? Do we just say, well, it's nothing I can do? Or do you try in some way to make some intervention? It's like, why should my child be the one that's rescued? Like, you should escape what we consign so many other kids just like you to. I just will never feel right about that.
2: David, you look shocked almost when you heard that.
1: Well, yeah, because that's psychotic. Your job with your kid is not to save society using them or whatever. Your job to your kid is to make sure your kid has the best shot at a good life as possible.
2: But I'm telling you, there are a lot of liberals and then progressives that think this way.
3: Mm-hmm.
2: I've told the story before. There are two gunshots from my house within 120 yards. And my wife and I are like, we got to get out of here.
3: Oh,
2: got to get out of here.
3: Not where you currently are.
2: Not where we currently live.
3: Right, okay.
2: And so we moved out, and it was much better situation, better school, the whole bit. And I had different friends of mine at the time saying, well, that's the coward's way out. We're here to make these neighborhoods better and these schools better. And I'm like, I'm responsible for my kids.
3: Well,
2: are you kidding me?
3: Do I have to take a bullet first?
2: Exactly.
3: I mean, I'm not doing that.
2: So I'm just saying that's the way some of these people think.
3: It's just brutal.
2: So then in this conversation, the daughter, the follow-up, is basically telling her mom, that makes no sense.
15: Why? It makes no sense. You're talking about, I'm just going to give you the worst just because it's not fair that I didn't ask to be born. All you're supposed to do is just, like, put me in a good school. Like, I didn't want to put you in a great school and have you have advantages over other kids. Isn't that what you want? Isn't that what you want me to have?
2: Yeah. Isn't that what you want me to have?
3: Well, of course.
2: This is the best opportunity? Yeah. Mom, please.
15: Is that not a normal thing you want me to have? You don't want me to...
16: You do, though. This.
15: Okay, yeah.
16: But you do. You have advantages. You have so many advantages.
15: Right, okay, so no. But I'm saying in school-wise, I'm in school every day. Mm-hmm. I was in that building every single day. That doesn't make sense. I'm there more than home. Obviously, I get more in general, but school is the most important thing.
2: Yeah, it's like I have advantages that some others do, but I'm in school all the time. You're like, why would you do that? Mm-hmm. And I'll at least give this person credit for coming out and telling the truth on it and giving her daughter a chance to speak on this other podcast about it.
3: Yeah.
2: And you hope that that message gets through to some people. But this whole idea of, well, we got to go into these schools to help. And her daughter's like, I don't think so. Mm-hmm. That you don't, you can recognize what's going on in those schools, but the schools themselves have to have accountability.
1: Yeah, and there has to
2: be discipline, and there has to be standards. And the whole reason those schools are in the mess they are is because they kept lowering everything.
3: Mm-hmm. That's why I would love to see the voucher program.
2: Well, Mississippi, David's brought it up so many different times that you can take a school and just say, okay, we're going to have to get rid of the kids that don't want to learn, that are a distraction. I'm sorry. You're going to have to go somewhere else because these other kids deserve a shot at it. It's wild, man.
3: I agree. Just because you're at an economic disadvantage, though, shouldn't force you into putting your kids into these awful schools. That's where the voucher program would come in handy.
2: I'll get to the rest of the clips. Okay. We'll do it next hour because the daughter really kind of holds her accountable, which was kind of cool to see.
3: Good. That's weird. The daughter is wiser than the mother.
1: Yeah. Well, she had to live through it.
3: You're right. You're right, David. 100%. Yep.
2: Well, the other thing, she tried to tell her mom for years. Mom.
3: Get me out of here.
2: Yes. And she wouldn't listen. And at least the mom says now, you know, you're right. I didn't listen.
3: Golly.
2: But the other thing, man, if you deal in race hustling and that's your career, isn't that part of what you got to do? Or it's found out like some of those in Chicago, where it's all about the public school. Where's your kid go? Well, private school.
1: Yeah. Right.
2: Exactly.
3: For thee, but not me.
2: Yes, 100%. All right, it's that time. We do it a couple of times a day. Go around the table. It may not be the biggest story out there, but it caught your attention. You want to bring it in. David, today, what's your story?
1: Well, this is kind of along the same lines in terms of how wokeness makes everything weird and stupid.
2: Yeah.
1: And leaves a trail of just broken hearts behind it. Cameron Manheim, she's that actress.
2: Oh,
1: I didn't recognize her.
2: This is wild.
1: Yeah, she was on The Practice, if you remember that, the legal procedural from, like, what was it, late 90s through early 2000s.
2: Maybe.
1: She was a heavyset lawyer with a lot of the earrings. I didn't recognize her because she has lost a lot of weight. Mm-hmm. But she's just as crazy as ever, though. She spoke at a Human Rights Campaign event and demonstrated how crazy liberal women can be.
2: Yes.
18: I always wanted a gay son. I did. I love that relationship between gay sons and their mothers. I want to be the picket sign holding mom who would beat the shit out of somebody for her kid. I mean, let's just admit it. Gay sons are the best, right? Right?
2: Time out right there for a second. Scott, you're shaking your head.
3: Well, what is going on? Where is she?
2: What do you mean?
3: When she's making this proclamation, where is she at?
1: Human Rights Campaign.
3: Human Rights Campaign.
1: Yeah, left-wing, activist group.
2: Yeah.
3: That's what you wanted, always wanted.
1: Yeah.
3: Gay son.
1: Well, that's why so many of these woke celebrities have trans kids. Because it's you've called it the Gucci purse before, Scott.
2: Yes.
1: And that's what it is. It's a status symbol for them.
2: Yeah.
3: I wanted a gay son. Okay.
2: Well, and there are many stories of abuse of women that wanted a daughter, didn't get a daughter, so treated a son like a daughter, dressed a son like a daughter, like in that mental illness. So when she's saying all this stuff, it's like, you know, it's really sick, man. Jeez. Anyway, go ahead.
18: I have photographs of my son in high heels, in full drag. He knows every word to every musical ever written. I mean, truly, I thought I had this thing locked up. But no, he's the only straight guy in his entire musical theater company. So when Marsha called me about 10 years ago from her closet, I kid you not, she was in her closet, to tell me that her son had come out to her as gay, all I said was, oh my God, you are so lucky!
2: Yeah.
3: Okay, that's such a derangement on a level that you can't begin to...
1: Somebody pointed out, I guess this was like 40-some-odd years ago, but Saturday Night Live had a sketch where a son comes out to his dad as straight, and the dad is devastated. It's like, now that's real life now.
3: Yeah, it's no longer a parody.
1: Yeah.
3: The parody's become reality. Yeah, that's...
2: Yes. Yes, it's true.
3: It's incredible.
2: Yeah.
3: You're so lucky.
2: Golly. And you know, that's the thing. Did you hear the applause from the crowd?
3: Oh, yeah.
1: Oh, yeah.
2: Well, that's the human rights campaign. There you
3: go. That's why I wondered where it was.
2: Yeah.
3: It's like, wait
2: a minute. Yay! Yeah. All right, Scotty, what do you got?
3: Two giant pandas on loan from the Chinese government as part of Beijing's tradition of panda diplomacy have arrived at a zoo in Atlanta. The pandas, Ping Ping and Fu Shuang, arrived by FedEx Sunday. And they are being quarantined, by the way, for at least a month, if not a month and a half, before anyone can see them. Mm-hmm. Apparently, they spent time at the Wuhan lab ahead of coming to the United States. I don't know why you quarantine these pandas. What did they do? They're not fully inoculated? I don't know. So at any rate, that's part of the diplomacy program. And then people are like, are we past this at this point? Does it really help at all?
2: Yeah, I don't know.
3: I mean, just trying to go, okay, here's a couple of pandas. And by the way, our whole AI thing, yeah, forget about it.
2: As I was monitoring Good Morning America, they were all, you know.
3: Oh, yeah.
2: All over the panda, and oh, isn't it great? And
3: yeah.
2: I'm like, who cares?
3: Yeah.
2: Gosh.
3: And Fauci's in there giving them shots right now. They'll be fine.
2: Of course.
3: Yeah.
2: For my story, you know, the President's Cup wrapped up Sunday. United States, like a record come from behind win. You know, Trump spoke before they teed off. This is Chicago. So a lot of times.
3: Hostile territory.
2: Yeah.
3: Mm-hmm.
2: Yeah, how do you think it went? Roll it.
19: Ryan said, could you make a short speech? And I said, no, I don't have the courage to make a speech. These people want to see golf. They don't want to hear speeches. I'll only say this. Our country is doing great, better than ever before.

0: There you go.
1: All right. In Chicago.
2: Trump's going to demand his name on the trophy.
0: Well, it is the President's Cup. It's sort of the, you know. So there you go. A vandal asked ChatGPT for help with damage control? Yeah, Nimrod's in the news and a news update coming up.

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7: 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I'm Delos Yonke. Corn has been on both sides of unchanged. Right now it's down around a penny. December down 1.5. 521.5. March down 1. 535.5. July down 1.5. 545.25. Soybeans are up around a dime, taking back some of what they lost yesterday. November up 10.25. 1298.5.

half. Jan up 11 and a quarter, 13, 14 and a quarter. March up 10 and a half, 13, 22 and a half. December wheat up 2 and a quarter, 691. KC down 3 and 3 quarters, 742. Livestock, October lean hogs up $1.02, 79.27. October live cattle up 127, 218.72. October feeders up 180, 333.70. Crude oil's down 222. 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

0: The Markley, Van Camp, and Robin Show. 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
1: Well, you know, you got Jack Smith testifying in front of senators today. This is the former special counsel who maybe bended a few rules and constitutional amendments in order to go after
2: a couple here and there.
1: Yeah, Donald Trump. This is a funny flashback. Remember when CNN was just, I mean, wrapped by the fact that they saw Jack Smith getting a Subway sandwich?
0: Oh, yeah.
1: On the street in D.C. This is July 2023.
3: Jack Smith going to Subway today is a message to Donald Trump. Mm-hmm. Donald Trump tries to intimidate people. He tries to bully people. He tries to scare you away. That was Jack Smith with no words and a simple $5 sub in his hand saying, I'm here. I'm not going anywhere.
4: Yeah, the imagery was intentional and spoke volume.
1: He was buying a sandwich.
0: Embarrassing. My gosh. All right. Yeah. We got to get to Nimrod. All my right. goodness, man.
5: When the going gets tough.
6: Damn it, this is too hard.
5: The dumb get dumber.
7: All right, Dean.
5: It's Nimrod's in the News on the Markley, Van Camp, and Robbins Show.
6: I love the poorly educated.
0: All right. Nimrod's the News. Well, we got this 19-year-old college student, Ryan Schaefer. He damaged 17 vehicles. Then he asked ChatGPT if he could go to jail for vandalism. Now, the cops later found the conversation on his phone and charged him.
2: Oh, my.
0: And now more details are coming out about what Ryan and Chat talked about. Chat told Ryan it was a serious crime, but added, since you've already done it, what matters now is damage control. Stay low-key. Told him not to talk to the authorities without a lawyer. The thing is, it was that conversation that was problematic. There's another part of this conversation after the damage control. Kid said, I'm back at my apartment eating mozzarella sticks. Chad said, right now, that's the best place you could be. The less noise you make, the better your odds of staying out of trouble. And that's Nimrod's in the News.
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11: It's not just any lunch. I'm Lisa Brady, Fox News. President Trump hosting AI executives as he doubles down on a race with China.
12: You're going to have a winner and a loser. And you're probably not going to have a second place. You're going to have a winner or you're going to have a loser.
11: The president so far not embracing recent calls from some of the tech titans he's meeting with to tap the brakes.
13: This is part of President Trump's push to be full speed ahead with artificial intelligence, which he now has rebranded to super intelligence. He told me over the weekend that he does not worry about AI going rogue and expects the industry to fix any problems that might arise.
11: Fox's Aisha Hosni at the White House, where the president also signed an executive order launching a new website, America.gov, designed to be a one-stop shop for Americans to access government resources and powered by AI. A new argument from Lindsey Clancy's defense attorney, Kevin Reddington, that prosecutors did not prove she killed her three children.
14: Which he admitted during the actual trial. He says that he had to admit that because of Massachusetts law and that it was the only way he could actually make the insanity defense. He also took issue with some of the witnesses and the credibility of the witnesses called by the prosecution.
11: Fox's Nate Foy at the courthouse in Massachusetts, where Assistant Plymouth County DA Shannon Buckingham told the judge prosecutors did prove Clancy committed the murders and can be held accountable.
15: A defendant who has mental illness can commit crimes and can be criminally responsible.
11: No word yet on a possible retrial, but the defense wants the case tossed out and a holdout juror investigated for possible misconduct, the judge setting another hearing for November. Federal prosecutors in Texas just announcing assault charges against a Venezuelan delivery driver who was shot by ICE agents on Sunday. He's accused of sideswiping one officer and trying to hit one with his car while attempting to escape a traffic stop. 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
16: WMBD Radio Local News. I'm Patrick Johnson. Newly released body cam video shows moments leading to the DUI arrest of Peoria City Councilman Kieran Velpula. Cops were called after reports of erratic driving, crashes, and property damage. And officers say Velpula was unsteady on his feet and eventually asked him to take a preliminary breath test.
17: Deep breath in and blow. Blow, blow, blow, blow, blow, blow, blow. There you go. .285.
16: Velpula repeatedly denied drinking, telling police he had taken a lot of NyQuil earlier in the day. He faces a DUI case and three separate traffic cases. The charges are pending. A home damaged following a fire in Peoria, and the blaze broke out on Monday night. It was a three-story home on the 1800 block of West Bradley Avenue. Fire crews rescued two cats and one dog. One person was assessed at the scene for smoke inhalation. The fire believed to be accidental. The man charged in the killings of a Peoria County woman and their two-year-old son remains hospitalized with serious burns at last check. Jeremiah Duncan is charged with first-degree murder in the deaths of Heaven Wood and KJ Duncan Wood. The child was found inside a burning vehicle, and Wood was found shot to death at a nearby home. More news in 30 minutes or as it breaks, and always at WMBDRadio.com.
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19: The 25 News First Alert forecast features plenty of sunshine and warmer temperatures for the second half of our Tuesday. You want to take full advantage as we'll see some active weather return starting on Wednesday through the late week with multiple rounds of rain chances in our forecast. For our Tuesday afternoon, expect highs near the 80-degree mark, putting us a few degrees warmer than average. Rain chances will return for Wednesday, Thursday, and Friday with some locally heavy rainfall being possible at times. I'm 25 News First Alert meteorologist Valent Solivari for WMBD Radio.
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3: The Markley, Van Camp, and Robbins Show. Jamie Markley, David Van Camp, Scott Robbins. Okay, David. People are mean to the lady who strangled her three children.
4: Yes.
3: Who said that?
4: Oh, that was Lindsay Clancy's lawyer. So she was back in court today to see if she'll get a new trial. No decision was made. They've got another hearing scheduled for November. Her lawyer, Kevin Reddington, is arguing against a new trial because people have been mean to the woman who strangled her three kids.
5: Okay. Many, many lay people have difficulty understanding the concept of the bifurcation and say, well, you know, she admitted that she did it, so she's guilty. And therefore, she's just guilty. And then they go off on a tangent about all of these horrific allegations, that she's a demon and she's possessed and she should be executed. And this is coming from politicians, from President Trump all the way down.
3: Okay.
4: Well, President Trump never said that. In fact, I mean, situation like this, the only thing that I can recall he said was, like, it's a terrible situation. There's no winners there. Like, he hasn't been committed to one side or another.
3: No. I remember you playing that clip.
4: Mm-hmm.
3: But even so, if that were true, people can have their opinions.
4: Right.
6: Well, another one of this guy's arguments was there was no evidence she did it.
4: Yeah.
3: She admitted it.
6: What? Yes.
3: I thought that wasn't even questioned.
6: No evidence she did.
3: Unless you're really going down some conspiracy trail.
6: Well, I think you might be heading that way, because I think you might have to throw the husband back in there again, too.
3: Okay.
6: Because there was always that, buzz going around that people, he's guilty, he did it, something's up.
3: So this is the one thing, and I don't know, and I don't know if you've seen any polling on it, anything like this. The one thing I would want to know from the different people that say, hey, she should not have been found guilty. She had postpartum. It was psychosis. She was out of her mind. She didn't know what she was doing. What should happen to her?
4: Yeah.
3: Forget about any verdict. What should happen to her over the next, say, 25 years? She should just be out amongst us?
6: Well, if Reddington had her attorney had it his way, yeah.
4: Well, and
3: no mental institution, nothing?
4: Yeah. I have heard the argument that, well, she's in a wheelchair. She is no danger to anybody else. And it's like, well, okay, I can understand that. But at the same time, you do need to be punished for something as heinous as this.
3: Yeah, what does it say to anybody else? And who knows if it was a copycat what happened in Illinois with that mother.
4: Mm-hmm.
3: But what you're saying, well, yeah, if you feel like you got some psychosis and you happen to kill a few of your kids... Now, if you're able to walk and run, you're probably going to have to do some time in a mental institution or jail. But if you're in a wheelchair, you'd be fine.
4: Right.
3: What is that?
4: It's part of the sentencing procedure now. It's the high jump.
6: It's right.
3: It's crazy.
6: Yeah, right.
3: Hey, there's good and evil. There's right and wrong. You kill your kids, you need to go away.
6: You killed your kids.
3: Yes.
6: Three children, young children,
3: yes,
6: horrifically died at the hands of their mother.
3: Yes.
6: My God, man.
3: I know.
6: I mean, you know.
3: It is.
6: I just shake my head. I'm like, okay. Yeah, I'm sure she was mentally ill. I'm sure she is mentally ill.
3: Yes.
6: But you don't escape things based on mental illness.
3: Well, and it really tells you where some people are at. Mentally, spiritually.
6: Yeah.
3: Of their thought process. Yeah, there is a huge divide in the country. There's no doubt about that, and that's just another illustration of it. It was the same way with the murder of the healthcare CEO.
6: Yeah, I know.
3: The same sort of thing. Just crazy.
6: I mean, and those three kids, So they certainly can't testify to anything.
3: Well, of course not.
6: You know, but isn't there a justice for these little children that died at the hands of their mother?
3: There has to be.
6: I mean, there has to be. Yeah, I agree with you. I mean, it's like, golly, man. Yeah.
3: Meanwhile, the story's going on another week now, the big AI scare.
4: Mm-hmm.
3: So let's go to some words of wisdom from one AOC, shall we? Yes?
7: In an environment of AI, they want to wipe out all of our livelihoods. They want to make sure none of us have jobs. And they want to keep all the spoils of those riches while consuming and burning energy at a pace that is completely unsustainable to make this worse.
3: No fear-mongering there.
6: Jeez.
3: They want your jobs.
6: Well, she's known for hyperbole. I mean, she does it all the time.
4: Well, yeah, we're supposed to all be dead by now from climate change.
6: Yes.
3: Yeah, that's true. Yeah. So they want all this. And we can't sustain it. Do you take any of that serious? Does anybody?
4: No.
3: Well, let me rephrase that. Does anybody above the age of 30 take any of that serious?
4: Who hasn't had their brain rotted by MS now? I don't know.
3: Yeah.
6: No, there's a lot of the No Kings ladies that might.
3: Oh, I suppose. By the way, speaking of MS now, did you see cable news ratings?
4: Uh-uh.
3: Oh, man, I got to see if I can pull this up on the fly.
6: Oh, wow.
3: Dude.
6: I'm assuming CNN is.
3: It's remarkable.
6: Test pattern beats them.
3: Okay, I found it.
6: Okay.
3: Okay. For CNN, again, cable news rankings.
6: Okay.
3: No CNN show in the top 10.
6: Wow.
3: None in the top 20.
6: These are cable news rankings.
3: Cable news rankings.
6: Okay, not in the top 10. Wow.
3: What place do you suppose the top-rated CNN show is in? What number?
6: 17.
4: 33.
3: To you, Scott, I said nothing in the top 20, so 17 would be impossible.
6: Oh, okay. Sorry. I misunderstood. Okay.
3: 33, you missed it, David, by 4.
4: Mm.
3: 37.
4: Ah.
3: Top rated would be The Situation Room at 10 a.m.
4: Wow.
3: It's wild.
4: So Wolf Blitzer still bringing in the eyeballs.
3: Yes. And then, what, I think 39 through, well, 48 they have it. Because you got The Lead, The Situation Room. Yeah, you got Jake Tapper sitting at 41.
6: Well, what's beating him?
3: Well, here's your top 10. You got The Five.
6: Okay.
3: Gutfeld.
6: Fox.
3: Jesse Waters.
6: Fox.
3: Special Report.
6: Fox.
3: Ingram.
6: Fox.
3: Hannity.
6: Fox.
3: Will Cain.
6: Fox.
3: America's Newsroom Fox. At 9. America's Newsroom at 10.
6: Fox.
3: And then Deadline White House, MS Cow at 10. Tied with Outnumbered on Fox. And then Faulkner Focus, The Story, Fox and Friends, America Reports. So 14 out of the top 15 are Fox.
4: Yeah.
3: But then it's MS Now. MS Now is beating CNN soundly.
4: Yeah.
3: Which is interesting to me because MS Now, honestly, is more insane.
4: Yeah.
6: Yeah, but they cop to it.
3: I guess so.
4: Yeah.
3: Right. Buy the app so we'll give you mental health assistance.
6: Oh, right.
4: Oh, yeah, and there are liberals who hate CNN because they think CNN's too middle of the road.
6: Absolutely.
3: Yeah.
4: Which
3: so there you go.
4: That's like, wow, okay.
3: I know. Let's see. I know you guys want to know. Where's our buddy? Where's the hammer himself?
6: Yeah, where is the hammer?
4: Where's Lawrence O'Donnell?
6: Where's Hammer and O'Donnell?
3: He didn't crack the top 20, but he is sitting at 23.
4: Okay.
3: So it's not a total loss. He's there.
8: Stop the hammer.
3: We'll never stop.
4: No, never.
6: Nope.
3: Okay.
6: That's our most requested soundbite, by the way.
3: Is it now?
6: Oh, it's easily.
3: Okay.
6: Not even close. I mean, that's the one that gets the most.
3: Yeah, I would imagine.
6: Yeah, for like 2 years running. Casey can't beat that one.
3: No.
6: Nope.
3: Okay. Other stuff we got to get to. We can dive back into that Nicole Hannah-Jones stuff a little bit later. We played some of this interview, which includes her and her daughter.
6: Oh, my gosh.
3: About how she put her in this terrible school.
6: To sort of sacrifice.
3: Yes. Yeah. It's crazy. I want to bring this up to you, Scott. You're a big Chicago Bears guy.
6: Yeah.
3: Big fan. Big win last night against the Eagles.
6: Yeah.
3: Backup quarterback.
6: I watched the whole thing. Yeah.
3: How about that?
6: I know.
3: He was dealing last night. Case Keenum.
6: He's
3: backup.
6: Like 36 years old or something.
3: Yeah.
6: I mean, which is like 110 in quarterback years.
3: Yeah. I was thinking, man, that dude wrote a book. That book's been out for a while. It's about leading, following God.
6: Mm-hmm.
3: Anyway, big win. So Caleb Williams, after that hamstring injury,
6: Where you know, carted off the field.
3: Yes.
6: Yeah.
3: Screaming in pain.
6: Yes. Writhing. Writhing.
3: And all the memes.
6: Yes. It's
3: incredible. Did you see what happened last night during the national anthem?
6: I did.
3: Did you see it, David?
4: I didn't watch it, no.
3: Okay, so national anthem's being played. And, you know, shows different players, like up-close shots of the players. All of a sudden, there's Caleb Williams. He's walking, like amongst teammates, like walking, like pacing.
6: Yeah.
3: Like,
6: it was a weird thing to see.
3: It looked really strange.
6: I didn't get it at all. Was he asked about it?
3: Not that I know of yet.
6: Yeah. He should be at least asked about it. Like, what was that all about?
3: And so there was a piece on Fox about it, saying, what is the deal? Does he not understand the code of conduct for the national anthem?
6: Mm-hmm.
3: Or does he not care? And some people were saying, well, maybe he doesn't know. He's 24 years old, and maybe no one ever taught him.
6: Oh, come on.
4: Well,
3: it's not like someone needs to teach you that? Like, hey, when the national anthem's played,
6: stop,
3: I can imagine the first, you know, call it whatever you want, Pop Warner, JFL game, mm-hmm. that he's just like pacing back and forth during the national anthem. The coach would be like, hey, you stand at attention. I can't believe it wasn't somehow on purpose.
6: Maybe his hamstring was seizing up again. He had to walk it off.
4: Well, yeah, he didn't want to scream during the national anthem.
3: Oh, gosh.
6: Hit the ground.
4: He's like, they had to totally replace his hamstring, I assume, right?
3: No, it's 3 to 4 weeks, I think they're saying.
6: Is that what they are?
3: First,
6: now?
3: It was 1 to 2, and then that's what they were saying during
6: extended
3: the game last night.
4: That man must be Wolverine, because I didn't think any mere mortal could come back from such a devastating carted off the field injury like that.
3: I know, fist in the air.
6: Yeah, I'm with you.
4: I mean, it is funny, because like, I know that if I were ever to take a tackle in the NFL, just me myself,
3: yes,
4: it would take me about a year to physically recover from that one hit. And it would take the rest of my life to process the information about what happened, right?
3: I agree with you 100%.
6: Yeah.
4: So I feel weird saying, what a wuss. But he tripped
3: this
4: and
3: wasn't
4: fell.
3: A contact injury. It's right. He pulled it.
4: He pulled his hamstring.
3: Do you remember a year and a half ago where I told you I'm playing pickleball with my buddy, our wives?
6: Yeah.
3: We played as 2-on-2.
6: Yeah.
3: And I sprint after this ball, and I could feel it. It was in my calf. It was the back of it. It popped. I could feel it. And sure enough, Bruce, my buddy, is helping me get out of there, coming out, right?
6: Mm-hmm.
3: Okay. You can recover from that. I think that was like, 4 or 5 weeks?
6: Right.
3: Then to go to the doctor, 5 to 6, something like that.
6: You're hobbling for a while.
3: Oh, yeah. Dude, the whole getting carted off thing is kind of wild.
6: I know, but your first day here, though, after that happened, I remember when you left, you had your fist in the air.
3: Well, you were like, man, gutty performance today on the air, and I just said, I'm with you, bro.
6: Right. Yeah,
3: I'm not leaving my boys.
6: Yes, right.
4: Did you see that John Boy guy? He ruptured his Achilles playing a game that he invented?
3: No, I haven't seen that.
4: Yeah, he actually handled that more like a man than Caleb Williams.
3: Wow. All right, we got to get to the 5 stories we're watching today and an update next.

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0: The Markley Van Camp and Robbins Show. Jamie Markley, David Van Camp, Scott Robbins, thank you for being here. It's time now for the five stories we're watching today.
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1: All right, number five, the Trump administration has rolled out America.gov. This is an AI-powered site that helps make it easier to find information about government services, programs, if you need information about your passport. Apparently, you can also just, like, upload photos directly for your passport now, saving you the trip to Walgreens.
0: Oh, nice. Yeah.
2: Well, Walgreens hates that.
1: I know. Walgreens is like, that's like 90% of our business in the photo center now.
0: Yep. Yeah.
1: Also, if you type hot dog in the search box, the search box turns into a hot dog. That's real. That's a great little Easter egg. Number four, a new audit has found potential fraud related to contracts awarded by the city of Minneapolis in response to the death of George Floyd. More than 100 contracts were handed out to community groups as alternatives to policing in 2020, and there was basically no oversight.
0: Really?
1: The audit said, hey, we need to look into where all this money went because, oh boy, it sure just looks like you were just paying off black people to stop rioting.
0: Man. No kidding. Minnesota, yeah, Walz is in the news today, and so is Ilhan Omar.
1: Yeah.
0: Because that investigation still going on, too.
2: Oh, I forgot about that.
0: Oh, yeah.
1: All right, number three, the DHS Inspector General dropped a new report that found a 40% failure rate in the vetting of asylum claims for Afghan nationals brought to the U.S. by the Biden administration in 2021. Number two, new documents show that former special counsel Jack Smith tracked down financial records for Trump donors, including those who had donated as little as a dollar. And then number one, Democrat Representative Jasmine Crockett put out a list of Texas candidates she's endorsing for the midterms. Not listed, Senate candidate and unapologetic white supremacist James Tallarico. She's taken that grudge all the way to Election Day.
0: Wow.
1: It is amazing to watch.
0: Yeah. Love that.
1: Those are the top five stories that we are watching today.
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0: Scott, are you locked in tonight to Dancing with the Stars?
2: No.
0: Oh, really?
2: My wife has been watching it.
0: But I figured you were locked in for tonight because it's Yacht Rock night.
2: Oh, I see. Okay. Some great songs in there, though, I'm sure.
0: They'll be dancing to what? Hall & Oates, Toto.
2: Steely Dan.
0: Fleetwood Mac. Yeah. That's who I got on the list
2: here.
0: Well,
2: that's good.
0: Yeah. Well, was it? I thought you used to watch this.
2: I did. You know, I did, and then I stopped watching it. And
0: why? It's an incredible journey.
2: Well, the Cubs and Padres are on tonight, so I want to watch them.
0: Well, that's not till later.
2: That's all right. I got to get jacked up for the baseball game.
0: Okay. All right.
2: No, she'll watch it. She watches it.
0: Are you sure you don't watch it and you just don't want to admit it to David and I anymore?
2: No, I would admit it to you because I admitted to you before.
0: Okay.
2: But no, I'm off the...
0: You doing Bachelor still and all that? Is that still on?
2: I don't know if that's still on or not even.
0: Okay.
2: I don't know. Now, that one I don't know about.
0: Okay. But you like it.
2: I did because I liked people on journeys.
0: It's always an incredible journey.
1: It's always got to be a quest, you know. Some people really like Lord of the Rings. You like The Bachelor,
2: because of the journey. Yes.
0: Yeah, it's also National Coffee Day.
2: Ooh, love coffee.
0: Just so you know. Oh yeah, there's specials all the way around.
2: Yeah, I'm a coffee fan.
0: But you just want plain coffee. You get irritated if you go to a coffee shop and they're asking you. See, here we go.
2: I know, but it's just like, can I just have a cup of regular coffee?
0: You get irritated. When they ask you, do you want this or do you want that? And you're like, can I just get coffee?
2: Yeah, a decent-sized cup of coffee, okay? Not your 40-gallon drum, but also not your 6-ounce cup either.
0: I'll admit, I don't know what grande is.
2: I don't know what it is.
0: I don't know. It's just about this tall would be good. Yes.
2: Yeah, about this tall.
0: All right. Mother-daughter argument, you got to hear straight ahead.
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14: 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President Trump launches America.gov, a simple AI-powered website, as he lunches with AI executives about possible guardrails.
16: This is part of President Trump's push to be full speed ahead with artificial intelligence, which he now has rebranded to super intelligence. He told me over the weekend that he does not worry about AI going rogue and expects the industry to fix any problems that might arise.
14: Fox's Jackie Heinrich. A stunning new claim in Lindsey Clancy's court hearing today. Her defense lawyer asserts the state showed no evidence that she killed her three children, which she admitted, saying you have the exercise bans but no fingerprints. The judge will consider the defense request to dismiss the murder case with a new court date set in November. 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
18: WMBD Radio Local News, I'm Patrick Johnson. A person was treated for smoke inhalation following a house fire in Peoria as the blaze broke out Monday night in the 1800 block of Bradley Avenue. Everyone inside escaped. Firefighters rescued a dog and two cats. The fire was contained to the kitchen, damage estimated at $20,000. The blaze believed to be accidental. Newly released body cam video shows Peoria City Councilman Kieran Velpula during his DUI arrest. Police say Velpula was unsteady after reports of erratic driving and property damage, and a preliminary breath test registered 0.285. Velpula denied drinking and said he had taken a lot of NyQuil. Bradley University putting artificial intelligence in the spotlight Wednesday. The school's TEDx event will bring together business, education, and community leaders to talk about how AI is changing the way people work and live, and how we use technology while guarding against misinformation. Bradley economics professor Joshua Luer tells 25 News.
19: I ask everyone that comes to TEDx on Wednesday to just be ready to listen and to have their kind of their mind and heart open to new ideas.
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21: The 25 News First Alert forecast features plenty of sunshine and warmer temperatures for the second half of our Tuesday. You'll want to take full advantage as we'll see some active weather return starting on Wednesday through the late week with multiple rounds of rain chances in our forecast. For our Tuesday afternoon, expect highs near the 80-degree mark, putting us a few degrees warmer than average. Rain chances will return for Wednesday, Thursday, and Friday with some locally heavy rainfall being possible at times. I'm 25 News First Alert meteorologist Valentin Salivari for WMBD Radio.
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0: The Markley, Van Camp, and Robbins Show. Jamie Markley, David Van Camp, Scott Robbins.
3: So, a little earlier, playing part of this piece. This was actually NPR, This American Life.
2: Oh.
3: Piano music. Nicole Hannah-Jones.
2: Yes.
3: Like, who is she? She's that 16-19 person that won all the awards for that.
2: Made a pile of money.
3: False history that got promoted by the New York Times and stuff. Failing New York Times. Well, not long ago, we've talked about this. She came out with this piece saying, you know, I put my daughter in these, well, black schools. They were really bad. And maybe I did a disservice to her. But we were trying to uplift, you know, years of oppression. And we thought we could kind of change schools from the inside out. But it was just awful. I mean, there was fighting going on and no one was paying attention. The kids weren't learning. Because now the girl's going to this private school.
2: Right.
3: And doing well. And so we've sort of heard the back and forth so far between the two, trying to figure out exactly what was trying to be accomplished. So now that the daughter, Nadja, is in high school, she's doing well. And the mom here, Nicole Hannah-Jones, is, you know, trying to convince her, hey, you've done great in your new school. It's not like you weren't prepared from, you know, the school that you came from sort of thing. And this is how it went.
4: You have been able to have the same academic success as your classmates.
5: To get through it because, well, not even though. Everyone last year, when I had my grade come out, I remember crying because everyone else's, like, score was so good. And I was just like, how is it so easy for everyone else but me? So, no, I don't think that I got through it. I think I just tried my hardest.
4: Yeah, I mean, I think it's fair to say you did not receive the top
5: either
4: quality
5: in
4: middle school education.
5: Elementary with
4: that's fair.
5: Even basic fractions. I mean, like, I was never taught that. I had to relearn everything from my tutor.
4: That's fair.
5: Everyone's not your kid.
4: That's
5: you can't
4: true.
5: Save everyone who doesn't want to be saved.
4: That's what you think, though? You think, like, other kids don't want better?
5: I'm not saying that. I wanted better. All the kids in my school wanted better. There's no benefit that came out of you putting me in those schools. There's no benefit at all.
3: Right. So just pause it there.
2: Wow, man. Back of the hand of mama.
3: Well, it's hard to argue what she's saying.
2: You can't argue
3: what
2: she's saying, but man, that's bold. You're sitting right there next to your mom, and you're just lighting her up. And I like that.
1: This was New York City public schools. Am I remembering that right?
3: Yep.
1: Okay. Kids should not be talking about their school experience like they just got out of like a gulag, you know?
3: And I know.
1: I don't know how much of that is just kind of being a dramatic teenager and how much of that was genuine. Because I understand it could be both, could be a combination of both. It could be more one, more the other. Nicole Hannah-Jones right now, because she has the ear of so many liberals,
3: mm-hmm.
1: has an opportunity to explain to her fellow liberals, these teachers' unions and administrators in, you know, what is it, $50,000 a year per kid is what's budgeted.
3: Yep.
1: They are failing your kids. They are failing particularly kids of color. She has an opportunity to take up that mantle.
3: Yes.
1: And sort of join with conservative voices who've been talking about this for years.
3: I don't think it's going to happen.
1: No.
3: She can admit that this wasn't good. But I think it then goes back to, well, it's this segregation and it's this, you know, this cyclical problem. But again, you're not getting at what makes it so bad. So this conversation goes on. Nicole, in this part, is trying to argue that the school did benefit from them being in the school.
2: Oh, boy.
3: Oh, yeah, listen.
5: Could you tell me a benefit?
4: You want me to answer that?
5: Yeah,
4: benefit for the school?
5: What benefit did you provide the school?
4: I think that's a great question. I do think it was a benefit of us being in those schools. We brought resources.
3: By the way, and you're going to hear the narrator jump in at some point here.
4: If you remember, when
6: Nicole runs through a bunch of examples. Your dad organizing parents at the school, intervening when there were issues with teachers, making sure kids who couldn't afford field trips would still get those opportunities. The principal creating a recognition breakfast for kids who made the honor roll wouldn't have happened if you weren't in the school. Nicole goes big and specific. The benefits of kids having friends from different backgrounds, our moral obligations to one another. Nadja is not waiting for her to be done. She's jumping in. Opportunities for all kids? Like what? You made friends with different kinds of people? Who? Dad being involved had a big impact? How?
4: We don't have to actually agree.
3: Isn't that wild?
1: Yeah.
3: I would have loved to have heard that part.
1: Yeah.
3: Instead of the narrator. It's like they were saving the mom. How? How did that, what did dad do? What was the end benefit? And this is how this part ends.
4: We don't have to actually agree. It's okay for us to see this in a different way. But no. Ultimately, you got into your first choice, a high school.
5: But you could have had me way higher in education.
4: Do you feel like your life is being held back?
5: I don't think that. But I don't want to be, I didn't want to feel like I didn't know anything because I was set back in other schools. I didn't want to feel like I was dumb. And in ninth grade, it did feel like I was dumb. It did feel like I didn't know anything. It was like, oh my gosh, like you're the, like a dumb black girl in a white school.
4: Mm-hmm.
5: That's what it made me feel. Why should I have to suffer with that?
3: Yeah.
1: Wow.
3: You know what? Because you wanted to prove a point.
2: It's the old adage, man. There's no money in fixing it.
1: Right.
2: There's a ton bitching about it.
3: About the school.
2: Yes.
3: Yeah.
2: You're fixing the problem. What's the upside there for Anna Nicole Jones?
3: What's the fix?
2: Well, the fix might be getting yourself actually involved financially and emotionally in trying to.
3: I think they would say they did that.
2: They don't.
3: No. What it comes down to is you have to have discipline in the school.
2: I agree.
3: You have to get the kids that don't want to learn out. If you read that report, they're talking about kids just fighting and no one's stopping anything.
2: But if you're her, can't you advocate for that?
3: That's what you should be
2: Isn't
3: doing.
2: Isn't that
3: but
2: powerful?
3: But that's not what they're going to do.
2: But that's a solution and you don't
3: but
2: want
3: like,
2: a solution.
3: Like David said, you would call out the teachers' unions. Yeah. You would go after the entire freaking
2: exactly.
3: system.
2: Exactly.
3: Because we all know it's broke.
2: Exactly.
3: But that will not happen.
2: But the problem is where the money is.
3: Meaning?
2: She makes money based on the problem. Not fixing the problem. If you fix the problem, there's no money in it.
3: For who?
2: Hannah Nicole Jones.
3: I don't know if this is about money at this point.
2: Oh,
3: I have
2: my
3: no
2: God.
3: Idea.
2: Of course it is.
3: Well, if it was about money, would she not just put her kid into the private school?
2: Because she did this to extend the...
3: Oh. I don't know.
2: The narrative.
3: Maybe.
2: That you, dude, it's all just about one thing and one thing only, power and money. That's it.
3: Well, it does seem, and I don't know. I mean, we're getting into mind reading.
2: Yeah,
3: I know. You could be right, but it seems like she's really thought about this. Like, I really did my daughter a disservice.
2: No, I don't know. I don't think there's any sincerity at all with anybody in that group.
3: Well.
2: Besides the daughter.
3: I thought we'd be able to wrap the rest of that up there. The rest will have to be continued. Because
2: okay.
3: It may actually answer your question, but we're behind it right now. All right. We do this a couple of times a day. Go around the table. May not be the biggest story out there, but it caught your attention. You want to bring it in. David, what's your story here?
1: We got some more details on this crazy shooting in California. Jonathan McKenzie was a New York Times executive who was executed in a parking lot in California by the in-laws. Now, the New York Post had some more details on this. Apparently, he is actually a she.
3: Okay, you had this story yesterday. We're like, there's got to be more to this
2: story.
3: Yeah,
2: right.
1: So, Jonathan is actually a woman. But, and I'll say, the costume is rather convincing. He looks, you know, like a dude.
3: Okay.
1: Anyway, she was abusive to her wife and kids. The wife filed for divorce last year. They were in the middle of a nasty custody battle. According to court documents, McKenzie threatened to murder the wife, gave the kids a book about a young girl whose mom died. I mean, just kind of unhinged stuff.
3: Wow.
1: And the grandparents, his in-laws or her in-laws, whatever, a few years ago had gotten into it because the son was wanting to dress up in his sister's dresses. And they're like older, very conservative Chinese grandparents. And they're like, nope, not doing that. Nope. So that caused some friction within the family. Now, Mackenzie, it turns out, had been charged with two counts of misdemeanor child abuse at one point because he was beating up the kids.
3: Oh, boy.
1: But was ultimately released from jail on the condition that he take parenting classes. So the wife's parents, it looks like, decided to just go Pulp Fiction on him and just take him out. They're thinking, hey, we're in our upper 70s. You know, this person's making our daughter's life a living hell, and they just took turns shooting this person.
2: Took turns.
3: Oh my gosh.
1: It's
2: yeah.
1: So crazy.
2: Yeah, it is.
3: Man. What part of Pulp Fiction was it shooting relatives? I'm trying to remember.
1: Well, it's not that. I know what you're saying.
18: Say what again?
1: Exactly.
3: Oh, my goodness.
2: It's a tasty burger.
3: Whew. Yeah. All right, Scotty, what do you got for your story?
2: Barack Obama campaigning, I guess, already for Kamala Harris is out there yesterday. He said he does not understand how we got so toxic and divided. Listen to this.
3: He's doing this again.
7: I don't understand how we got so toxic and just so divided and so bitter. And I get why sometimes people just don't want to pay attention to it. And we all have friends like that. We have family members who are just like, you know, it's all a circus out there. I get that.
2: You want to know how? We watched you. That's how. We watched you. I love it when these guys do this. That's like patient zero.
3: Yes. It's like accusing others of what you're right. Most guilty for.
8: What's up?
3: Yeah.
2: I left the stove on, but I didn't burn the house down. But me.
3: For my story, you know how some guys I know have talked about this, get a little bit older, and maybe the wife says, hey, are you ever going to get rid of this? You're just trying to downsize. Yeah. Sometimes, you know, you raise the kids and then you're going to move to somewhere else. And you got to downsize. You got to get rid of some stuff.
2: Mm-hmm.
3: I don't know if that is the case here or not. But Rick Nielsen of Cheap Trick has a lot of guitars. He's going to be selling a massive amount of his guitars in an auction in October. And this is at least part of what he had to say about it.
9: I've owned over 2,000 instruments. I'm whittling it down to about 600.
10: Why is it time to sell?
9: I think it was my wife's idea. I always told people, I said, when I die, my wife will probably sell everything for a dollar. I said, so stick around. But then I lived a bit longer than she thought. I had a number of these built for me, punched a hole through the thing, and then I spun the guitar on my arm and injured myself. I had to go to the doctor. So if you want to ruin your arm, get this guitar, spin it around on your arm, and send the bill to Julian's.
3: So like 600 guitars?
2: Yeah.
3: For sale? Wow.
2: He's got 2,000?
3: Yeah. Well, his house is like a museum. It's kind of crazy. But, man, I wonder how much those guitars are going to go for.
2: They picked that double neck up and about threw his back out.
3: Oh, yeah. Well, you had the one of how many necks on it, like five necks.
2: Yeah, right. But
3: I don't know that one's going to be for sale. We'll see. Anyway. All right, we got to get to Nimrod's news in just a couple and a news update next.

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9: 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I'm Delos Yonke. Corn was higher and then turned to the negative, and in the last hour, it's moved back to the plus side just slightly. December up 0.75 cents, 5.23 3/4. March up 1 1/4, 5.37 3/4. July up 1, 5.47 3/4. November soybeans up 14, 13.02 1/4. January up 14 1/4, 13.17 1/4. March up 13 3/4, 13.25 3/4. December wheat up 4 1/2, 6.93 1/4. KC down 1 3/4, 7.44. Livestock were all higher. October lean hogs up 77, 79.02. October live cattle up 65, 218.10. October feeders up 227, 334.17.

All right. The Mark the Van Camp and Robin Show. If you're looking to lose some significant weight and you've thought about the shots, but you really don't want to deal with the needles, mm-hmm. maybe you've heard about some of the side effects. You know, I mean, I know it's been in the news, the whole sight thing, like losing your sight or it's blurred or whatever. I mean, that's worse than even the Depends issue for some

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1: Oh, remember the ICE-involved shooting in Austin, Texas?
0: Yes.
1: Venezuelan illegal alien, DoorDash driver, shot by ICE. The protest, outrage. Well, he's been charged by the DOJ with assault on a federal officer because there is actually ICE body cam footage showing this guy clipping an officer with his vehicle when he fled the scene after the initial encounter. They saw him at the restaurant. Wow. They ran his plates. They said, hey, you got to get out. And he says, hey, can I move my car before you arrest me? And they said no. And so he hopped in the vehicle and drove off, sideswiping one of the ICE agents.
0: Got it.
1: And then high-speed chase goes on. A few minutes later, they get him. And he's still resisting. He's still in the vehicle. They shoot into the vehicle. He gets shot. He's alive. He faces up to 20 years in prison now for what he did.
0: And it was totally just, street sort of knowledge to go to this, protest.
3: Right.
0: It wasn't organized or anything like that.
3: No.
0: Grassroots.
3: These are all grassroots.
0: Of course. Yeah. All right, we got to get to Nimrod.
4: When the going gets tough.
5: Damn it, this is too hard.
4: The dumb get dumber.
6: All right, Dean.
4: It's Nimrod's in the News on the Martley, Van Camp, and Robbins Show.
5: I love the poorly educated.
0: All right. Nimrod's in the News. We got an update. Maybe you remember the story out of Florida. This woman, she'd been arrested, and they found a baggie of cocaine.
3: No, it wasn't.
0: The backside. Yeah, up there. Oh. Yeah. And she claimed that someone put it there.
3: I bet they did.
0: During...
3: It's hard to do it yourself.
0: Anyway... Yes, she has pled in that case. No contest. So she's got 18 months in jail. One of the crazier stories of the year. Yeah, someone put it there during activity. Got to watch out for those people, and that's Nimrod's in the News.
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14: A former special counsel has no regrets. Lisa Brady, Fox News.
15: I stand by my decisions as special counsel, including my decision to bring charges against President Trump.
14: Jack Smith telling a Senate panel there was evidence beyond a reasonable doubt that the then former president had committed serious crimes related to the aftermath of the 2020 election and the handling of classified documents, cases that were ultimately dropped after court rulings and the 2024 Trump election. Republicans say Smith abused his authority, obtaining some lawmakers' phone records.
16: Chairman Chuck Grassley announcing publicly for the first time that Jack Smith obtained physical copies of nearly 4,800 bank checks written by Americans who sent small dollar donations, $15, $20, $25, $30 to support President Trump from 2019 to 2023.
17: Every member of this committee ought to be outraged for what happened to their constituents.
16: In addition to members of Congress, we are learning today that some 50 news organizations, including Fox News, had some of their messages swept up because 87 White House phones from the Trump 1 administration, people that worked at the White House, were communicating with members of the media.
14: Fox's David Spunt in Washington. Police and the FBI returned to a home in Philadelphia searching for more evidence in a case tied to seven missing women.
18: And we've just learned federal investigators have a warrant to remain at the Philadelphia home through at least mid-October. Day two of work at the dilapidated brick home in Philly's Olney neighborhood is done for today, but the search could soon escalate with heavy equipment.
14: Fox's CB Cotton, this according to a Philadelphia city councilman. Investigators reportedly searching for DNA and blood while using 3D photography to document that property. For now, the homeowner's son remains in federal custody on forged document and gun charges. 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
19: WMBD Radio Local News, I'm Patrick Johnson. Newly released body cam video providing a closer look at the DUI arrest of Peoria City Councilman Kieran Velpula. The video shows officers questioning Velpula September 11th after reports of erratic driving and property damage. Cops say that Velpula was unsteady during sobriety tests and a preliminary breath test registered at .285.
20: Been drinking some alcohol today, correct? All right, this time you are under arrest for DUI, okay?
19: Velpula denied drinking and told cops that he had taken a lot of NyQuil. The DUI case is pending. A home is damaged following a fire in Peoria. The blaze broke out on Monday night at a three-story home in the 1800 block of West Bradley Avenue. Fire crews rescued two cats and a dog. A person was assessed at the scene for smoke inhalation. The fire is believed to be accidental. Bartonville has sworn in its first ever full-time fire chief, Drew Zachman, taking the job after more than 24 years with the department. He'll earn $90,000 annually. A Peoria man going to prison for dealing meth, Dion Alexander, sentenced to 10 years after pleading guilty to distribution of methamphetamine. Prosecutors say in 2024, individuals purchased meth and other drugs from Alexander on multiple occasions. Law enforcement agents searched his home and found additional narcotics and a firearm. More news in 30 minutes or as it breaks, and always at WMBDRadio.com.
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22: The 25 News First Alert forecast features plenty of sunshine and warmer temperatures for the second half of our Tuesday. You'll want to take full advantage as we'll see some active weather return starting on Wednesday through the late week with multiple rounds of rain chances in our forecast. For our Tuesday afternoon, expect highs near the 80-degree mark, putting us a few degrees warmer than average. Rain chances will return for Wednesday, Thursday, and Friday with some locally heavy rainfall being possible at times. I'm 25 News First Alert meteorologist Valent Solivari for WMBD Radio.
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0: The Markley, Van Camp, and Robbins Show. 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
28: Well, this is embarrassing. You got to be better than this, guys. So Jack Smith, former special counsel, the guy who is relentlessly trying to throw Trump in prison at behest of the Biden administration,
0: yeah,
28: testifying in the Senate today. Republican Senator Eric Schmidt. he kind of clowned himself a little bit. I'll start it off this. So what he's trying to do, if you remember Fonnie Willis, the Fulton County District Attorney, who was also going after President Trump,
0: mm-hmm.
28: What Senator Schmidt is trying to do is establish that Jack Smith was in Atlanta the day after Fonnie Willis acknowledged that she had a romantic relationship with Nathan Wade,
0: okay,
28: the guy that she hired to prosecute President Trump. And he goes about it this way. I'll play the first little bit of it.
29: Did you go to an NBA game between the Golden State Warriors and the Atlanta Hawks on February 3rd, 2024?
30: I'm sorry, could you say that again?
29: Did you go to an NBA game between the Golden State Warriors and the Atlanta Hawks on February 3rd, 2024?
30: What city would that be in?
29: Atlanta.
30: No.
29: Okay. What would you say if I had a series of text messages from your team that said you were in Atlanta at a Warrior-Hawks game on February 3rd, 2024, the day after Willis and Wade announced their affair? Mm-hmm. I don't think you know that we have this stuff. So yeah. I'll give you a second to process it so you don't, you know, perjure yourself.
30: You just took it down really quick. If I could look at that again.
28: Yeah, he put up a big poster board.
0: Got
28: with
0: it.
28: Text messages on it, and then they took it down very, very quickly.
0: Okay.
28: Problem was is the text messages do reference the Hawks, but it was shorthand for Hawkeyes, as Jack Smith later will explain.
30: If this is the correct basketball game, I recall going to a University of Maryland basketball game where Caitlin Clark was playing right around that time. And the Marshall Service was there with me. You could check if that was the exact date. It was Maryland playing Iowa, I think February of 2024. But again, that's, you could check that out if that's what we're talking about.
28: So it's the Hawkeyes is what they were talking about. There was no Matlock moment there.
0: Oh, my gosh.
28: That is embarrassing. And then so Amy Klobuchar, Democrat senator, starts to reprimand Senator Schmidt, and I don't think he handled that very well.
3: Could it then be that University of Iowa's the Hawkeyes? Could that be it? And maybe before we show this kind of thing? I know, but if he was at an Iowa game, is that correct?
30: It was because Caitlin Clark was coming to Maryland to play, and so we went to the game.
3: I know, that might be the confusion over the names of the team, but perhaps you should have looked at it more carefully.
29: Whose questioning is this, by the way, Mr. Chairman?
3: Are you using your time, Senator? No.
29: Are we just having an open session here?
3: I'm just
29: Well, I'm glad you're trying to rehabilitate the witness, but it's not your time.
28: Dude.
0: Yeah, that might be a take the L.
28: Take the L, dude.
4: Yeah, you just got to go. Yeah, okay, I'll fall on the sword because anybody could have made the same mistake, right? Yeah.
28: All I know is that some staffer's going to have a really bad afternoon.
0: Well, they got to be fired.
28: Yeah, dude, that's a pretty big mistake to make.
0: Oh, that's going to be everywhere.
28: Yep.
0: Oh, yeah. BMS Now is going to have a field day with that.
28: Yes, they are. And
0: so CNN.
28: And, you know, it's a clean hit, too.
0: It is.
28: That's a totally clean hit.
0: You put yourself on a tee for it. Oh, boy.
4: Ooh. I wonder sometimes when these guys are doing these hearings, how much of it they really know ahead of time, what they're going to say and how they're going to say it.
0: Well, the staff prepares it for a lot
4: of
0: people.
4: That's what I mean. Yeah, I mean, it's so...
28: They got the big
0: But you're
28: poster.
0: Counting on a staff.
4: Yeah, right, exactly. Yeah.
0: It's like somebody on the staff's like, home run, I got his Hawks. See the Hawks? Oh, jeez. And apparently no other evidence the dude was in Atlanta.
28: No.
0: It was just the only one thing. The Hawks.
4: Yeah.
0: Think about that for a second.
4: He and Nathan.
0: There's Hawks, and Nathan were there. There's the Black Hawks. There's, I mean.
4: Yeah. It could be anything. You're right.
0: No. The Atlanta Hawks.
4: Yeah.
0: The Hawkeyes.
4: Right.
0: Goes on. Oh,
28: oh
0: man.
28: God. Jeez. Is it possible to get an ulcer from secondhand embarrassment? Because I think I'm developing one.
4: Oh, boy.
0: Yeah.
28: You got to be better than that, man. The stakes are too high.
4: That's where you just don't show up for anything for like a week.
28: Right. You just go underground. Yeah, well, you know what's going to happen, right? People are going to start just sending this dude Hawkeyes gear.
4: Oh, yeah.
0: Oh, sure. Boy, oh, boy. Yeah. Well, good luck with that ulcer. Meanwhile, people already think Robbins has irritable male syndrome.
28: Irritable male syndrome?
0: Yeah.
4: Yeah.
0: I guess that's actually a thing.
4: Yeah. How's it cured?
0: I don't know how you cure it.
4: Booze?
0: Do you know what they describe it as?
4: What?
0: It's a collection of symptoms often associated with age and testosterone decline.
4: Well, there you go.
0: Not an official medical diagnosis, but doctors and psychologists say it's a useful way to describe changes some men experience as they get older. I don't know if you're experiencing
4: that or
0: not.
4: I've kind of been that way my whole life, yeah.
0: Okay. It's irritability. Mm-hmm. Depression,
4: yeah.
0: Low motivation,
4: yeah.
0: Fatigue,
4: yeah.
0: Trouble concentrating, mm-hmm. Sleep problems,
4: yep.
0: Reduced libido.
4: No.
0: Well,
4: speak for myself.
0: Loss of muscle mass, increased body fat, all that together.
28: It just sounds like fatherhood to me.
0: It's getting older for sure.
28: Right.
0: So then you take all the steps to try to fight each one of those in different ways. Because you can.
4: Well, there's better life through medicine. Yeah.
0: Well, no, it's exercise, man. Yeah, you got to lift weights. Because you're going to lose muscle mass if you don't keep lifting.
4: You know, you're right. You're right.
0: It's all those things. Okay. Anyway.
4: Got a buddy of mine that preaches core all the time. Don't lose your core. Whatever you do, don't lose your core.
0: Core strength is important.
4: If you lose your core, you lost everything.
0: That makes sense.
4: Yeah.
0: You use it for a lot more than what you think.
4: Yeah.
0: That is true. Okay. Moving on to other news. Minnesota. Trump's talking about the dumb governor, but they got some good stuff going there.
28: Well, yeah, they do. President Trump talking about a new steel plant being built in Iowa, the largest in American history, and, well, took a shot at Minnesota Governor Tim Walz in the process.
0: Good.
6: Once completed, Mesabi Metallics' new steel plant will produce 10 million tons of steel per year using iron ore from the company's Minnesota mine. And Minnesota has, I will tell you, they maybe have a lousy governor, but they have great iron ore. They have one of the worst governors in history. A real stupid guy. But they do have good iron ore, which is more important, I guess.
0: He's talking about the plan going up in Iowa? What's that?
28: Yes.
0: Yeah, that's what I thought.
28: Yeah. Or Atlanta, either one.
0: Either way.
4: Go Hawks.
0: Home of the Hawks or, you know, whatever. Sure. It's all good.
28: It says here that you are going to a clones event. What do you know about clones, Mr. Smith? Well, it was Iowa State, actually, that I was watching. Yeah.
0: Yeah. The Cyclones.
28: The Cyclones. Yeah. Right. Yeah,
0: no big deal. I don't even want to talk about the midterms. Just boot that. You didn't do any favors. You know, if you got stupidity there, we're just going to air out some stupidity from the left. I got a couple of clips we haven't gotten to yet from Kamala.
28: All right.
0: No, you're always down for that.
4: I always am. Yes. Yes, let's go.
0: One, it's very inspirational. You can play this for high school students, college students. Okay, yeah. If you want to be a leader, you know what you don't ask for?
4: What's that?
0: Permission.
8: Don't tell me I can't do it because it hasn't been done before. Are you kidding me?
0: Okay, who did that?
28: What hasn't been done before that she's defiantly trying to challenge the odds?
0: I'm guessing be president.
4: There's no particulars there, really, though.
0: I want to know, seriously, the day that someone actually said, you can't do that. It hasn't been done before.
4: No one said that.
0: Of course not.
4: No.
0: But anyway.
8: We don't have to wait for other people to give us permission.
9: Mm-hmm.
8: I think that's a really bad place to be in. I mentor a lot of people, and I always tell them, don't you ever feel you need to ask somebody's permission to lead. Mm-hmm. You want to lead, you lead.
0: Yes, got it. All right.
4: Okay. Any other pearls of wisdom?
28: What if other people just say, hey, we don't want you to lead because you're terrible?
4: You lead anyway.
0: Well, you're telling me I don't have permission.
28: I
0: mean, think about that. Like, whatever job you have, I want to be the manager. Can I have permission to be the manager? That's not how it works.
28: No.
0: You apply to be the manager.
28: No.
0: Do you mind if I... Do I have permission to act like a leader even though I'm not? Who said that? None of that makes sense. It's just platitudes all the time.
4: All the time.
0: So, yeah, there was that. There was another one. I think the question of that podcast was... What do you like to do as a private citizen?
28: Mm-hmm.
0: You tell me if this is a good answer or not. I thought it was strange.
10: You're a private citizen now. What is your favorite thing to do that you couldn't do before?
8: Okay, Brittany. I don't tell too many people. You know what I'm doing? I'm taking Pilates.
10: That's fun.
8: It's about stretching, mm-hmm. and it's strength, and it's mm-hmm. breathing.
0: Okay, if we break that down real quick. You're telling me that when you were in office, you couldn't do Pilates? Did someone not give you permission? Why could you not do freaking Pilates when you were in office?
4: I mean, the Pilates instructor would come to you, right?
0: You were restricted.
28: No.
0: It's like an athlete. No riding a motorcycle. For Kamala, no Pilates.
28: No Pilates.
0: No one said that. And then, in case you don't know what Pilates does.
4: No,
10: that's
4: no.
10: Fun.
8: It's about stretching, mm-hmm. and it's strength, and it's mm-hmm. breathing.
0: Always explaining, in case you don't know.
4: Like you're talking to a third grade class, yes.
0: Yes, very much so.
4: Every time.
0: And if you want to talk about stupidity from the left and being over-emotional, this guy just admitted to it. And people on the left... Hold this guy in high regard as like this brainiac.
28: Yeah, Scott Galloway, Professor Galloway.
0: Yes.
28: Teaching young minds, and he is also going to shepherd the younger generation into adulthood by giving them great advice, even though he makes terrible decisions. And admitted, you could not waterboard this information out of me if I had done it, but here's what he did after the election of Donald Trump.
0: Yep.
11: Probably my biggest investment mistake was the emotional reaction I had to the 2016 election of Donald Trump. When he was elected in 2016, I sold all my stocks. That was stupid. The market ripped for the next year. There was so much insecurity about him actually winning that the fear had been priced in, stocks ripped up. But what we had for me was an emotional decision, and I sold everything. I had, at that point, a lot of capital gains. So immediately I lost probably 20, I was living in New York at the time, So I lost probably a third of the gains to taxes. And then 6 months later, I ended up buying back in at a market that was 10 or 20% more expensive. So you could argue, at least notionally, that decision cost me 40% of my liquid net worth in stocks.
0: Moral of that story?
28: Yeah.
0: You watch MS Now, MSNBC, what do you want to call it? 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
28: Yes.
0: You'll do dumb things. 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
1: He's a former federal prosecutor bringing integrity to this job, rooting out corruption, and working to lower our cost of living. 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He's had the back of our Illinois farmers, proudly voting to pass the Farm Bill, providing the certainty our farmers, producers, and rural communities have needed for years. And important to so many families, Congressman LaHood has consistently delivered real tax relief, voting to stop taxing tips and overtime, and leading the effort to end the tax on Social Security benefits. Darren LaHood is putting Illinois taxpayers and families first, lowering costs, and bringing real accountability back to Washington. And right now, that's exactly what we need.
7: I'm Congressman Darren LaHood, and I approve of this message.
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0: Good morning, Van Camp and Robbins Show. Jamie Markley, David Van Camp, Scott Robbins, and now the five stories we're watching today.
19: One, two.
28: All right, number five, the Trump administration has introduced America.gov, an AI search site to help you make it easier to find information about services and programs. And in case you missed it, yeah, if you go in the little search bar, you type hot dog, all one word, and the search bar turns into a hot dog for some reason.
4: Awesome.
28: I don't know why.
4: So great.
28: Let's see, number four, Jasmine Crockett put out a list of Texas candidates she's endorsing for the midterms. Not listed is that white supremacist Senate candidate, James Tallarico.
0: Man.
28: She is going to take the grudge all the way into November. It's amazing to watch. Number three, a new audit has found potential fraud related to contracts awarded by the city of Minneapolis after the death of George Floyd. More than 100 contracts were handed out to community groups as alternatives to policing in 2020. Not a lot of oversight to be found there.
0: Unreal.
28: Yes.
4: So predictable.
28: Yeah. Yep. Number two, the DHS Inspector General put out a report that found a 40% failure rate in the vetting of asylum claims for Afghan nationals brought to the U.S. by the Biden administration in 2021. And number one, new court documents show that former special counsel Jack Smith tracked down financial records for Trump donors, including those who just donated a buck.
0: For whatever reason, your five stories today, David, take the cake more than usual.
28: Really? Oh.
0: Yes, it seems to me.
28: Mm-hmm.
0: Just kind of crazier. I shouldn't be surprised
4: by any
0: of them.
4: Here's the crazy five stories of the day. Yes.
0: Well, and they are.
4: Oh, I know.
0: It's not like we're just doing five Nimrods in the news in a row.
4: No.
0: I guess you could frame it that way.
4: You could.
0: But my goodness. I suppose we got to wrap up this Hannah Nicole Jones thing with her daughter, sending her to the wrong school. We should probably do that, though, coming up in a few. There's a couple of clips we haven't had a chance to get to yet. There is one from AOC, and I don't even know. Did you see where she spoke the other day and they did the whole to the river, to the sea?
4: Yes.
0: Chant before she even got up there? That was her town hall.
4: Yes.
0: Isn't that remarkable?
28: It's never enough with those people.
0: Man, oh, man. But then she gets up there and speaks and says,
20: we have a country worth fighting for, and we're not going to go away. We're going to leave this with higher wages. We're going to leave this with more unionized workforce. We're going to leave this better than we had finding it.
0: Okay. And you can tell me again. Either one of you guys. I know I'm told all the time, you have to take her serious as a presidential candidate because she has a gift. She speaks to people. And they like what she has to say. Every time I hear her speak, I'm like, there is no way.
28: No.
0: There is no way enough people will vote for that person for president.
28: No, I don't see that. The most likely outcome to me, and I think this is doable, is taking on Chuck Schumer. And beating him and becoming a senator.
0: That, absolutely. Yeah, that'll happen. But president?
28: No. I don't know. Not at all. Especially
4: I'm
28: because,
4: out of the business of predicting presidents.
28: I mean, right? You should
4: I'm
28: just endorse
4: really,
28: her right
4: really
28: now.
4: Bad at it, yeah.
0: I'll tell you right now, you know who's happy about that? J.D. Vance and Marco Rubio.
4: Yeah. Oh, yeah.
0: Because if you predicted them, it would be doom.
4: I'm not doing it. I'm saying nothing. staying out of it.
0: Anyway, David, what was your point?
28: Oh, no, every public opinion poll of her, it's like most people in the country don't know who she is, but she's underwater with most everybody.
0: But they just talk about the base is so energized by her.
28: I don't know.
0: Yeah, I'm with you on that one. Okay, it's the battle, mother-daughter and her schooling, that is all of a sudden getting a lot of attention again. We'll get to that story in the Robin Trifecta coming up.
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14: 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The Trump administration is a new online platform powered by artificial intelligence. The White House says the newly launched America.gov can help Americans complete tasks in a timely fashion and save time. Well, Secretary of State Marco Rubio says the State Department using the platform to help speed up the passport process.
5: Starting next year, Americans will be able to apply for their first passport entirely online.
14: Lindsey Clancy back in court for a status hearing several weeks after her murder case ended in mistrial. There was a single holdout juror. Her attorney, Kevin Reddington, has filed a motion to investigate that juror, but denies accusations that he's attacking the man.
19: I am really tired of reading that I am attacking this juror. I am ripping the juror. I am shredding the juror. I'm not doing anything with the juror.
14: It's still unclear if Clancy will face a new trial. 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
21: 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A person treated for smoke inhalation following a fire in the 1800 block of Bradley Avenue on Monday night. More from WMBD's Stace Keene.
22: Peoria fire officials say all occupants escaped from the home and fire crews managed to rescue a dog and two cats from inside the burning home. The blaze was contained to the kitchen area. Damage is estimated at $20,000. 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
21: New details out on the events leading to Peoria City Councilman Kieran Velpula's DUI arrest. A caller reported a black pickup driving erratically before ending up in a yard. First responders told cops they found Velpula slumped behind the wheel with the truck still running and in drive. Police say a preliminary breath test later registered 0.285. Velpula denied drinking. His next DUI court date, mid-October. Bradley University is hosting a TEDx event tomorrow focused on artificial intelligence. Speakers will discuss how AI is reshaping leadership, collaboration, and everyday life, including its potential benefits and the challenge of misinformation. Economics professor at Bradley, Joshua Luer, tells 25 News.
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25: The 25 News First Alert forecast features plenty of sunshine and warmer temperatures for the second half of our Tuesday. You'll want to take full advantage as we'll see some active weather return starting on Wednesday through the late week with multiple rounds of rain chances in our forecast. For our Tuesday afternoon, expect highs near the 80-degree mark, putting us a few degrees warmer than average. Rain chances will return for Wednesday, Thursday, and Friday with some locally heavy rainfall being possible at times. I'm 25 News First Alert meteorologist Valent Solivari for WMBD Radio.
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0: The Markley, Van Camp, and Robbins Show. Jamie Markley, David Van Camp, Scott Robbins. Got the Robbins trifecta coming up in just a few. News update, David Van Camp.
28: Well, this is crazy. Former NFL star wide receiver Antonio Brown in the news. He plans to accept a plea deal on an attempted murder charge in Miami that avoids prison.
0: Whoa.
28: Dude, he tried to kill someone. He fled the country, had to be extradited, and they're saying, yeah, okay, you take this deal, you're in no prison. Unbelievable.
0: It is, man. Remember when he was trying to be rehabilitated as a wide receiver?
4: Yeah.
0: Like, you knew it was going to be a disaster.
4: Yeah.
0: Some guys, but this was next level, this activity.
4: Well, right. I mean, some guys you just know. You just know it's a disaster.
0: Yes.
4: Some of them have enough talent to hang in there for a while, overlooked and whatnot. But boy, as soon as that slips.
0: Oh, yeah.
4: You're done.
0: No doubt about it. All right. We're finally going to finish this up. Started a little while ago. And, David knows this. I'll hear different audio from different things. And you're like, okay, this is way too long. You got to bring it into the show. We're going to have to chop this down. Even after I chop it down, it's way too long. And I'm like, man, I don't know what to cut out. And this was that whole piece with Nicole Hannah Jones and her daughter. And if you hadn't heard the story, she was the 1619 lady that talks all about race all the time and is awarded for it from the failing New York Times and other entities. But she came out with this piece talking about how she probably did her daughter a disservice putting her in bad schools instead of the good schools that she could have put her in because they were trying to lift up everybody. But now realizes that was probably not the right choice. And didn't she seem almost shocked to find that in the elementary school, that it was like people didn't care and kids were fighting and teachers wouldn't even try to break it up. People were just kind of watching, not paying attention,
4: and
0: couldn't believe it. So now that the girl's in high school and the girl got to choose her high school, but started off behind and is saying to her mom, why? Your choice did us no good. She was trying to justify it on this podcast. The NPR podcast, This American Life, and saying, well, you know, yeah, there are people that will say we believe in equality and all these things, and they'll throw money at it, but they don't actually get into the school and get involved.
4: Okay.
0: And the daughter saying, well, what good did that ever do me? I started this other school way behind, and I felt stupid.
4: Yes.
0: So then you pick it up, and the daughter basically just says, yeah, you kind of sacrificed me there.
9: Just say we think segregation is wrong. We think injustice is wrong. Like, they were willing to put themselves, their families, their children on the line for that.
10: So you put me on the line to help a school, but it didn't work.
9: I put you on the line,
10: but even,
9: in hopes of
10: even when you knew,
9: making a change. Yeah.
0: Yeah. Even when you knew it wasn't working because it went on for years. And then the last clip I'll play for you. As Nicole is trying to tell her daughter, well, you turned out fine. Basically, it all worked out. And the girl is saying, the only reason I'm fine is because I got to choose the school. If I would have went to the school you were choosing for me, I wouldn't be in this position because she's going to one of the top schools now.
9: Mm-hmm. Reason I'm okay with my choice now is I'm like, you're fine. I felt this was important. I tried to do the right thing.
10: And I think I'm fine because I'm in the school I am now. I feel like if I picked a different choice that you wanted me to, I don't think I would be fine.
9: Okay.
10: And I think this choice was good for me. And I do appreciate you for saying that.
9: I think your choice is good for you as well.
10: Yes.
0: And earlier, she said when my daughter gave me the list of schools she was choosing, she was only choosing like the top performing schools. And what was it? I cringed.
4: Yeah.
0: Because it was predominantly white and Asian kids.
4: Mm-hmm.
0: And it seems like, in retrospect, now this woman, it seems like she's sorry that she put her daughter through it. Is what, telling this cautionary tale? I think, Scott, your point is what? That she wants to be relevant again to make money.
4: Well, yeah, and I'm saying, who are you talking to? I mean, most people who have the wherewithal wouldn't put their kids in that school to begin with.
0: True.
4: So I don't know what point you were trying to make while you were doing it other than, look, she went there and it was great.
0: Or somehow they were trying to, okay, if there is enough good families and good students,
4: well,
0: that it will elevate the school, and it just didn't.
4: Again, because you're doing it doesn't mean Joe down the street here, who's got the wherewithal to send his kids to a really good school, right, is going to go along with it.
0: Correct.
4: Oh, absolutely, Nicole. Yeah, I'm going to do the same thing. We'll change things at that school.
0: But the thing is, and I think we all know this, for the people that will talk about how great the public school is, and sometimes even working for the public school,
4: yeah,
0: but send their kid to private.
4: Yes.
0: Yeah. We're like, oh, you're a hypocrite.
4: Yeah, I'm a hypocrite. Yeah, okay.
0: And I honestly, I'd rather be a hypocrite and give my kid the best chance.
4: Me too.
0: But instead, what I think most people would like to see is, this thing's freaking broke.
4: Right.
0: And throwing any more money at it is not going to fix it. You have to change the way you go about it.
4: Yeah. And
0: but I don't know that they could ever do
4: but
0: that.
4: But that's a temporary sugar high you get, the liberal gets by throwing money at something.
0: Yeah.
4: Then they can walk away from it. I did. Well, we did our part. We're helping.
0: Yeah, because it's government money. It's not their money.
4: Well, they don't know anything about the end result and how it's going to be. They don't know. They don't care.
28: Well, I still think there's such a wasted opportunity here on the part of her, because she does have a platform, especially with sympathetic ears, in the public school system. That's one of the reasons why public schools started promoting the 1619 Project.
0: Yeah.
28: She has such a huge opportunity to turn around and say, listen, I'm going to figure out why this was broken. And then, hey, we need to do some changes here in the way that we discipline students, in the way that we sort of round down all the time when it comes to assessing our students' abilities and academic achievements. We need to actually hold people accountable at these schools.
0: Yes.
4: Going to lose your woke points, though.
28: Well,
0: yeah.
28: You know, bad. You sacrificed your daughter on the pyre of wokeness.
4: I agree with that, yeah.
0: You know. And one of these days it's going to be too late because he's no longer going to be with us. But it would be nice for someone at some point in time, like a Nicole Hannah Jones, to say, you know, I just want to call up Thomas Sowell and see what he has to think about this.
28: Yeah.
4: Well, he's got thoughts, I'm sure.
0: 100%.
4: Yeah.
0: But then it's almost admitting defeat for the left. Say, oh, that guy, I guess, was right after all.
4: Well, that's just it. They can't do that.
0: All right, you ready for your big three? This.
4: Yes.
0: Okay, here we go.
1: Are you ready?
11: One, two, welcome at you all.
1: It's the three most important news stories of the day.
12: I hit the trifecta.
1: Well, at least according to Scott Robbins. It's the trifecta on the Markley, Van Camp, and Robbins Show.
0: Every day about this time, Scott Robbins' top three stories helped by his hero.
13: I'm Casey.
4: Hey, Casey.
13: I'm ready.
4: Having a good day today, buddy?
13: Yeah.
4: Sent his kids to private schools.
0: Oh, yeah.
4: Casey did. Yep.
0: Yeah.
4: Sure did.
0: He grew up poor.
4: I know he did.
0: He wanted a better opportunity for his kids.
13: Yes.
4: He did. Nice job, Casey.
0: Yeah.
13: Three.
4: Okay.
28: Number three, Mr. Belding passed away.
4: Yeah, if I'd have told you Dennis Haskins died, you would have, who? Mr. Belding, best known as Saved by the Bell, the principal on Saved by the Bell. The TV school principal, ran in the early 90s, ran for a long time, that show did. Later in life, Belding became known as sort of a party animal. Got to play in all the great celebrity golf tournaments. Served as life of the party. He wanted to play golf in scrambles, enjoy some booze, and laugh it up with some hot chicks. He was
0: Is
4: one
0: that
4: of,
0: the deal?
4: That's what he did.
0: Wow.
4: That's what he did. He lived life to the absolute fullest, dead at the age of 75. Anyway, for a segment of the population, that means something, Mr. Belding dying.
0: Yeah, I was not. Saved by the Bell,
4: your kids ever watch that, Saved by the Bell?
0: No, no, I had kids later.
4: Okay, that's right. Well, yeah, that would have, yeah, they would have just missed out on it.
0: Yeah.
4: Yep.
0: I'm sure it was great.
4: Oh, it wasn't great. It was just
0: another teen show that you probably have some sort of fond memories because your kids watched it.
4: My daughter watched it all the time.
0: Yeah.
4: Mario Lopez was on there.
0: Oh, yeah. Oh, yeah. And then Tiffany Amber Thiessen ended up on.
4: Yeah.
0: Wasn't she on that show?
28: Yeah.
4: Yeah. And the showgirls who did
0: that. She ended up on 90210.
4: Yeah.
0: I was watching that at the time.
4: Yeah, there you go.
0: Guilty pleasure, I admit.
2: Now, on with the countdown.
0: Scott Robbins, trifecta, top three of the day, up to number
2: two.
28: Number two, illegal aliens are finding out something.
4: Yeah. The smugglers are using jet skis to come ashore in San Diego.
0: Wow.
4: Yeah. New video out there showing human smugglers using these wave runners to drop off illegal aliens on the shore. This is near San Diego. Well, Border Patrol got wind of that. They sounded a bunch of guys on ATVs. So they went roaring out there when these guys were coming ashore and said, no, no, no. So before they even got off the ATV or off the jet skis, they were told, nope, not here.
0: Please take their drugs somewhere else.
4: Go somewhere else because you can't come here anymore.
0: That wasn't like they were going to let them park it and then come ashore.
4: No.
0: Got it.
4: Bill Malusia said, talk about fast response. One other guy said, they have the coolest job in the world.
0: Who's that?
4: This is the guy that was watching it. Said, they have the coolest job in the world.
0: Got it.
4: These guys on their ATVs.
0: Oh, yeah. Well, the jet skis, man, a lot of advances have been made, I'll tell you, in the last 20 to 30 years. Because spending time on a great jet ski over the summer is a blast. But I wasn't running any drugs, just so you know.
4: No smuggling going on your jet ski, sir.
0: But man, coming in from the ocean, that's got to be some rough riding.
4: Man, you'll go to big measures to get that
0: stuff. Yeah, you will.
2: And the countdown continues.
0: Yeah, the Scott Robbins trifecta, top three of the day.
2: And finally, one.
28: All right, number one, the viral lesbian bar in Massachusetts is becoming a movie?
4: Yeah, Boston Globe article today about that lesbian bar. There's an organization now that represents these people. Because they're getting scripts being sent to them or script ideas from Hollywood. They want to do a movie or a documentary about it. Really, if there's any that Hollywood is just null and void on new ideas, this is one of them. They said the article that ran in the paper is sort of the springboard. They got wind of it, and all these are all these lesbians in this bar, right? They had to wear the masks.
0: Yes.
4: And yeah. They were going to lift that on one day. On a Saturday, they were going to say, okay, you don't have to wear a mask anymore. And they lost their minds.
0: Oh, yeah.
4: So there was this big brouhaha over it. And the woman who owns the thing is sleeping in a car because she didn't have enough money to run it.
0: Yeah.
4: Every nickel she has goes back into it. So I guess Hollywood got wind of this. Screenwriters got wind of it. And got together and thought, hey, this would make a great movie. So watch for it soon. Hey, if you can make a movie on Chris Hansen. Right?
0: Yeah.
4: And you can make a movie about anything.
28: I think a documentary would be better, and it should be called How to Disappoint Your Parents.
4: You know, that could be a series, though, David. I mean, that could absolutely be a weekly series.
0: That is hilarious. Well, the best part to me still is after everyone turned on this person that just wanted to serve drinks to other lesbians.
4: Yeah.
0: She said, forget it all. I'm going to clown school.
28: Yes.
4: Right.
28: One of them did, yeah.
4: Aspiration.
0: It wasn't the owner, it was a different one?
4: There were several owners.
28: Yeah, there were three founders.
0: Okay.
28: But the one person who had the money on the line, yeah, the other two didn't. They were just like, yeah, we can do this. We can make a little bar. It'll be like Cheers, but insufferable. And they were very excited about it. And then as soon as things got a little bit rough, they bailed. One of them went to clown college.
2: And there you have it.
0: Yes.
4: You know, you see people drop, they go, okay, I'm going to go back to college and get a degree in blah, blah, blah, right? No, not clown college.
0: It's incredible.
4: It's crazy.
0: You remember that 86-year-old guy that was going 110 in a race in Florida?
4: Mm-hmm.
0: Incredible update on that story. For Nimrods of the News and a news update next.

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0: The Markley, Van Camp, and Robbins Show. 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
1: Yeah, football season is here. 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
2: All right, the Florida Attorney General has filed a temporary injunction against OpenAI. The introduction here is the

0: Equities here could not be more one-sided. Defendants admit that they provide a service without fully knowing how it works. This is not just any service. It is one that defendants themselves concede poses an existential risk to the continued survival of humankind. Defendants claim they cannot stop barreling forward with their potentially civilization-ending endeavors unless they are forced to do so by the government. They have asked the government to tie them to the mast. Plaintiff brings good news to the defendants. The Florida Attorney General is answering your cry for help with a motion to enjoin you from harming Floridians with your reckless, unacceptably risky product. Saying, we'll help you get regulated.
1: Okay. It's wild, man. We got to get to Nimrods. We got an update here.
2: When the going gets tough.
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3: I love the poorly educated.
1: All right. Nimrods in the News, speaking of Florida. Do you remember the dude that was 86 years old that was going 110 mile an hour in a race?
0: Oh, yeah.
5: Yeah, yeah.
1: His name is William Bosworth.
5: Right.
1: He is saying this whole thing has devastated his retirement. How, you might ask.
5: Yeah.
1: Said, it's just devastated me. It's funny, but it's not funny. It's serious. Because he pled no contest to racing and dangerous excessive speeding. Thing is, that's a $500 fine, an advanced driver improvement course, and you can't drive for a year.
0: Ooh.
5: Yeah.
1: So he says, I can't do anything. I'm not in jail, but I'm behind bars in my house. Like, well, you could do other things. He said, I put a terrible burden on my wife. We don't want to eat out no more. I'm a dead man walking. Like, there's Uber, I'm thinking. And then, you know, I need to go out and be around people. And I can't even drive my golf cart. He lives in a community where you have to have a driver's license to drive the golf cart around the gated community.
5: Oh, wow. Man, that's strict.
1: He's like, I was on the gas for 6 to 10 seconds. I think it's a good law, but it should be appropriately used. One size does not fit all. Right now, I'm just walking on eggshells. I'm the best boy you could possibly be. So that's your update. That's Nimrods in the News.
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4: The U.S. will keep its lead on AI. I'm Lisa Brady, Fox News. That bottom line from President Trump just out of a meeting with tech executives on what he calls superintelligence.
11: There was a lot of commonality in this room. It was pretty amazing, and all for the good.
4: He says there's agreement on a need for self-regulation after some executives warning risks called for a slowdown. And he says on data centers, they'll work to make communities happy.
11: I think they're going to do things for the community that will be really financially beneficial and otherwise beneficial.
4: Concern about the impact of data centers becoming a midterm election issue. The jury now has the case against Caleb Flynn, the one-time American Idol contestant accused of murdering his wife in Ohio and staging the scene to look like a home break-in. The defense called no witnesses and told the jury in today's closing arguments, it's not proven beyond a reasonable doubt he's the one who shot his wife. Prosecutors say there's no evidence of an intruder. The trial focusing heavily on Flynn's text messages to his mistress about wanting to kill his wife. As prosecutors reopen a sexual assault probe centered around a now barred fraternity at Cornell University, the local mayor wants other actions taken.
12: Ithaca, New York Mayor Robert Cantelmo wants a pause on all fraternity and sorority activity, as well as student gatherings that require city permits at Cornell, now that an alleged sexual assault is again being investigated. A former undergrad, only known as Jane Doe, came forward last week to report an assault she said happened in 2024 at the Ivy League school. Cantelmo, in a statement, called out the school and its police department for failing to hold the perpetrators to account and demanded Cornell set new standards for student safety.
4: Fox's Grinnell Scott. Prosecutors say a recently filed lawsuit claiming the victim was drugged and gang raped is dramatically different from a statement given to police 2 years ago. 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
13: WMBD Radio Local News, I'm Patrick Johnson. Newly released body cam video shows moments leading to the DUI arrest of Peoria City Councilman Kieran Velpula. Cops were called after reports of erratic driving, crashes, and property damage. And officers say Velpula was unsteady on his feet and eventually asked him to take a preliminary breath test.
14: Deep breath in and blow. Blow, blow, blow, blow, blow, blow, blow. There you go.
13: Velpula repeatedly denied drinking, telling police he had taken a lot of NyQuil earlier in the day. He faces a DUI case and three separate traffic cases. The charges are pending. A home damaged following a fire in Peoria, and the blaze broke out on Monday night. It was a three-story home on the 1800 block of West Bradley Avenue. Fire crews rescued two cats and one dog. One person was assessed at the scene for smoke inhalation. The fire believed to be accidental. The man charged in the killings of a Peoria County woman and their two-year-old son remains hospitalized with serious burns at last check. Jeremiah Duncan is charged with first-degree murder in the deaths of Heaven Wood and KJ Duncan Wood. The child was found inside a burning vehicle, and Wood was found shot to death at a nearby home. More news in 30 minutes or as it breaks, and always at WMBDRadio.com.
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16: The 25 News First Alert forecast features plenty of sunshine and warmer temperatures for the second half of our Tuesday. You'll want to take full advantage as we'll see some active weather return starting on Wednesday through the late week with multiple rounds of rain chances in our forecast. For our Tuesday afternoon, expect highs near the 80-degree mark, putting us a few degrees warmer than average. Rain chances will return for Wednesday, Thursday, and Friday with some locally heavy rainfall being possible at times. I'm 25 News First Alert meteorologist Valent Solivari for WMBD Radio.
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5: Mm-hmm.
1: All right, David, what's the latest on the UK arrest? Do we know what's going on?
0: We still don't really know what's going on. So, again, five guys arrested on suspicion of planning a terror attack at a UK airbase where there are U.S. personnel and equipment, and they're already out on bail. Well, President Trump asked about the developments yesterday by Gabe Gutierrez from NBC News.
1: Okay, and roll it.
27: I'm surprised that they released them. I wouldn't have done that. Look, they've been very good. They worked with us very closely. We know everything about them. We would not have released them.
28: So you said might be. Iran might be. Can you elaborate on that?
27: Well, I don't know. I'd rather not. I mean, I know the answer. I can be very specific, but I'd rather not say it. But I would not have released them.
1: Okay. But then there was this other narrative that was sort of out there yesterday.
0: Mm-hmm.
1: Well, this could be just stealing gas.
5: Yeah, right.
1: Not a terrorist plot.
0: Right. Right, that was speculation there, and it was based off of the fact that they were released so quickly.
1: Yeah, I wasn't buying that. But you don't know what to believe.
0: Yeah,
1: I mean, it is absolutely insane.
5: Yeah, I know.
1: If it is a thwarted terrorist plot, and they let them out.
0: Yeah.
1: But it wouldn't be completely shocking in the UK.
0: No, it would not.
1: With everything that's gone on there over the past couple of decades.
0: Well, yeah, I mean, they're basically pro-terror.
5: Yeah.
1: Man.
5: Well, the lady farmer who turned them in, I guess, was the first one to call, said there were like eight of them.
1: I thought it was five.
0: Well, it was five that were arrested. She said it was eight to ten.
5: 8 to 10, yeah. That those guys are still wandering around somewhere.
1: And have not released the names yet.
5: No.
1: Okay.
0: Mm-hmm. Well, you know, it's like, you know, John Henry or something like that, of course.
1: John Henry Muhammad?
0: Yes.
1: Come on.
5: It's an unusual name for John Henry.
1: Branching out a little bit.
5: Exactly.
1: Yeah. Oh, man. This looks like everything else they've done is just try to cover up because they don't want to be accused of Islamophobia. Yeah. It's insane.
0: We don't want to jump to conclusions.
1: Right. Okay. And then there's a report that the UK is importing more refugees.
0: Not a report, a direct quote. Home Secretary Shabana Mahmood says that they're tackling the migrant crisis by importing more migrants. It's a new program being launched next month that allows nonprofits, universities, and quote-unquote communities to sponsor and bring in people they pick.
1: Oh, my gosh, man.
29: We will take vulnerable refugees from across the world and give them the chance of a new and better life here in Britain with the first arrivals this year.
1: Dude.
29: I am proud to say that around a quarter of those will be Afghan women and girls fleeing persecution under the Taliban and Palestinians who have fled the horrors of Gaza.
1: Oh, my gosh, the people are going to be out of their minds.
0: We're taking in refugees from around the world. And by around the world, we mean the Middle East.
1: Yes.
0: Oh, my gosh.
5: What is the deal when everybody's applauding? I mean, do they think these people come in and they're like, well, they're just here. They're going to be subservient to our rules and our regulations, and they're going to be model citizens. They're going to work hard and build their families.
1: It's the toxic empathy. That's what it is. It's all these people that their lives have not been affected yet. But boy, oh boy, they can posture. They see we're such good people.
5: Right, exactly.
1: We care about, you know, the rest of the world. Mm-hmm. We're good citizens. Yes, that's part of the whole woke religion.
5: They're going to come in and obey our laws and assimilate to our communities. And
1: it's just a better life.
5: It's
1: going to be wonderful.
5: It's going to be a Disney movie.
1: Like, did they ban history in the UK?
0: Yes.
1: Over the last 1,400 years?
5: Because it's racist.
0: Because it's racist.
5: Right.
1: Yeah. Golly, exactly. Man.
5: Right. Can't have it.
1: That is wild. Okay. As far as news in the United States, well, this is an interesting clip you have. Kennedy to Jack Smith?
0: Yeah, so Jack Smith, the former special counsel going after President Trump, he's testifying in the Senate today. Senator John Kennedy was hopping mad because he couldn't get a straight answer when asking Jack Smith about illegally spying on members of Congress, because Jack Smith did not tell the judge what he was doing with the warrants that he was getting.
1: Yeah, all that came out later.
0: Yeah.
1: And, so, then legacy media didn't even cover it.
0: Right. Then they said, oh, well, it was just, you know, basically time and date stamps, no real identifying information. And then it turns out, no, they had the actual text messages that Republican members of Congress were exchanging with one another. They also spied on the Federalist. They spied on Media Research Center.
1: Mm-hmm.
0: They went after everybody during this witch hunt.
1: Yes.
0: All right, here's a clip.
2: We sought non-disclosure orders from
3: you didn't tell him, did you?
2: In seeking non-disclosure orders, we did not
3: disclose. Didn't tell him, but you're unbiased. You have no personal feelings. You make me want to throw up in my mouth.
6: Mr. Chairman.
0: There's Dick Durbin.
6: Mr. Chairman.
7: His time's up.
6: I'd like to say a word. This hearing is of constitutional and historic importance. This witness should be allowed to answer the questions, complete a sentence. We have given that courtesy to witnesses from both political parties, and it should be extended to Mr. Smith.
7: Okay. Your time's up, Senator Kennedy.
3: Well, I'd also like, with respect, Dick, for the chairman to instruct the witness. He's not Bambi's baby brother, okay? He's been around. Everybody knows him.
1: Yeah, and he's not answering the questions. Right. So you might want to back off there, you know.
3: Dick.
1: Right.
0: Yeah.
5: He did punch that, didn't he, that word?
1: Yes. A little bit. Yeah.
5: He definitely did. Made his point.
1: Yeah.
5: Dick Durbin's terrible. Dick Durbin, whatever Dick Durbin thinks is fantastic, whatever Dick Durbin thinks is lawful, whatever Dick Durbin thinks is adequate, it isn't. Go the opposite way and you'll be right.
1: This guy's going to be done very soon.
5: Thank God.
1: What is one thing that guy will be known for? He's been at it a long time.
0: Yeah.
1: Just asking the question.
5: I'm sure there's some stretch of the Kennedy Expressway or something that he put in or made sure happened. I don't know.
1: Yeah.
5: Maybe
0: he was a good company man.
5: That's just it, David. You're right.
0: Right.
5: He towed the company line, never stepped out of it. That's who he was.
1: Yeah. And some, I guess, would just say he earned the name.
3: Dick.
0: Yeah.
1: Okay. All right.
5: I like the way you've already isolated it.
0: I knew you would.
1: What are you saying? That I just have this immature streak that I'm going to take a little thing?
5: Hey, look.
1: Make fun of somebody's name?
5: I'm laughing.
1: I find that very sort of Dick. Ish behavior.
5: I'm laughing with you. Because I too am a 12-year-old.
1: Yes.
5: Oh my appeal, gosh, dang.
1: All right.
5: That's going to pop up a million times over the next 6 months.
0: What is?
1: So as I'm not going to do it. Because inexplicably, I'm the one that's supposed to transition things on the show. The guy with the ADD problem. Hey, make sure it stays on track.
5: That train left the track.
1: Oh, yeah.
5: Thank you, John Kennedy, for that one.
1: You go from one of the most uninspirational men in politics over the last 30 years to someone that's truly inspiring.
5: Oh, yeah. Oh, yeah.
1: And that would be the guy known as the lone juror.
0: Yes.
5: Yes.
1: And he's made a statement.
0: Yes, he has. He's the one holdout juror on the Lindsey Clancy jury. And he recorded a video, sent it to Fox News. Hannity had it last night. This is Michael Desrenville in his own words.
1: Yes.
4: I know the whole focus has been on me, but we want to reel everything back and put the focus on the three angels that is, that's at hand. The ones that can't speak for themselves, the ones that can't defend themselves, and the one that can't fight the battles. And those are Cora, Dawson, and Callan. A little bit about me. I want to thank God for my Catholic faith. I want to thank God for blessing me with the ability to love my daughter. And I'm foremost, I would like to thank everyone, every individual that have supported me throughout this difficult situation. Your prayers, your emotional support, your psychological support is a tremendous to my heart that I feel, that I sense, that I know. I do want to thank you from the bottom of my heart.
1: Well, you're more than welcome, man. Mm-hmm. You're the courageous one.
0: Oh, yeah. Dude, he was facing down at least, what, four, like, adamant, crazy, liberal white ladies?
1: Oh,
0: for
1: goodness.
0: A week? Can you imagine the pressure that that guy was under?
1: Oh, yeah. I mean, not just that. But, I mean, you also had the people that probably didn't go out and speak, but in the room at the time,
0: yeah, mm-hmm.
1: were putting pressure on.
0: Mm-hmm.
1: And then what? There was one other guy that sort of sided with him, but then fell away and went with the mob.
0: Mm-hmm.
1: He's kind of a spineless,
0: right.
1: Whatever. but he stood ground.
0: Yes.
1: And good for him, man. Mm-hmm. I think most sane people are very proud of him. Boy, we're ping-ponging all over the place because now we go from something like that. Did you place this on purpose this way, David?
0: I did a little bit, yeah.
1: Words of wisdom from Kamala from a podcast?
5: is this new?
1: Oh, yes.
5: Oh, yeah.
1: Well, it's inspirational.
5: This makes my day every day, yes.
1: Because at one point, she's like, you don't have to ask permission to be a leader.
5: Right.
1: People wait for permission. I don't wait for permission. That was part of it, you know. Okay. But
5: another success response.
8: I'll speak for myself. None of us achieve success without that level of profound support and reinforcement.
9: Yes, yes.
8: Right?
1: Okay, that's not true. Sorry. It's an empty platitude. I know plenty of people that didn't have much support at all that became incredibly successful.
5: Mm-hmm.
1: And it sometimes through hard work, grit, whatever it was, it wasn't what she's saying. It's so stupid.
8: Without that level of profound support and reinforcement.
9: Yes, yes.
8: Right? Around not only a memory of legacy and the path on which you stand that was mm-hmm. was charted long before you,
9: mm-hmm.
8: but also giving you some sense of pride in what can be the destiny and was the destiny that so many fought for.
9: Yeah.
8: Right?
0: It's the places you'll go with Kamala Harris. It's her rewritten version.
5: It is flying by exits at lightning speed.
1: It's incredible. And I think it's in the rule book. I'm sorry. That if you're on this sort of podcast and she's talking, you got to give a.
9: Mm-hmm.
1: Yeah, it has to be there.
5: Mm-hmm.
1: Yeah.
5: Because mm-hmm. you need to think you understand. You
1: oh
5: don't.
1: My gosh.
5: But you need to think that.
1: We got some unbelievable stuff today. Fun stuff. And the five stories we're watching coming up.
5: Football season, baby. 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

0: Thank you very much for being here. I'm Jamie Markley. That's David Van Camp. There's Scott Robbins. And now, the five stories we're watching today. One, two,
1: three, four. All right, number five, the hacking group Shiny Hunters claim to have stolen thousands of personnel records from the FBI. Well, the FBI just announced the alleged leader has been arrested in the Netherlands. Number four.
2: Good.
1: Yeah. A new audit has found potential fraud related to contracts awarded by the city of Minneapolis as they responded to the death of George Floyd as they were reimagining policing. They gave out more than 100 contracts to community groups as alternatives to policing in 2020, and there's basically no oversight. This was just basically ransom to Black Lives Matter.
2: Yeah.
1: Saying, you're going to have to look at this because we don't know where all that money went.
2: Well, it wasn't exactly reimagining stealing.
1: No,
3: it was, really, that's
2: it was
3: perfect.
2: The old-fashioned way.
3: Well, yeah, it's perfect in every way. You don't need to reimagine that.
2: No.
1: Number three, the DHS Inspector General just dropped a new report that found a 40% failure rate in the vetting of asylum claims for Afghan nationals brought to the U.S. by the Biden administration in 2021.
2: Number 40% two, failure rate?
1: Yeah, they weren't even getting names right.
2: Oh, my goodness.
1: Yeah. Number two, new documents show that former special counsel Jack Smith tracked down financial records for Trump donors, including those who donated as little as $1. Just ridiculous.
2: It really is.
1: And then number one, the Trump administration has introduced America.gov, an AI search site to help you make it easier to find information about government services and programs. And if you type hot dog in the search bar, the search box turns into a hot dog. For real. I'm not making that up. You got to type it all in one word, hot dog, one word. And yeah, I don't know why they put that in there, but
2: it's funny.
1: I appreciate it. Those are the top five stories that we're watching today. 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
2: I know this sounds like a lame talking point. I get it. At the same time, like three of your five stories we're watching today,
1: mm-hmm.
2: with Democratic oversight, what has happened?
1: Yeah.
2: And what will happen?
1: Yeah.
2: It's like, yeah, gas prices are high. I understand. You're ticked off. A lot of people are. I get that. But you want to vote for these insane people to go back in charge?
3: Well, that's what you got going for you if you're trying to divert attention away from that. Yes.
2: It is a vote for sanity.
3: Yeah, it really is. I agree with you.
2: Man, oh, man. Oh, my gosh. Did you see this food, this pest contaminant found in a jar of, what is it? Pepperoncinis?
1: Pepperoncini, yeah.
2: Oh, gosh.
3: What is?
2: Did you actually see it? I saw it.
1: Yeah, it was a dead mouse in a jar.
2: Oh! Here you go.
4: Public service announcement. Don't buy this brand of pepperoncinis. I have a dead mouse in mine. Just so you guys know.
1: Wait a minute. See, this is where I get suspicious.
2: Many people have been suspicious.
1: It's a glass jar. You don't pick that up at the store and go, oh, there's a mouse in here.
2: Think about when you pick up food at the store.
1: Mm-hmm.
2: If you're picking up a jar or something.
1: Yeah.
2: You're like, okay, you see the label, what it is. You just put it in. It's not like you're putting it up to the light to inspect because you're not thinking there's a mouse in
1: there. You don't really have to put it up to the light. I mean, I think it's pretty conspicuous.
2: Well, have you seen the video?
1: Yeah.
2: Okay. You see, the label covers a big part of it.
1: Mm-hmm.
2: I could totally see where if the dead mouse is on that side where the label is, you wouldn't see it.
1: Maybe.
2: It's not that I totally believe this person.
1: Yeah.
2: But, man, oh, man.
3: You just got to give it a few crisp shakes. It'll go away.
1: I did see the Kamala Harris, fact-checking Twitter account or whatever. It's stupid. But they said this is like RFK's America. Like, what are you talking about?
2: Because of RFK, we have dead mice in the food?
1: I wouldn't put it past him to put dead mice in his own food, but...
3: It's an unvaccinated mouse.
2: Dude, I got some great audio. That Nicole Hannah-Jones and her daughter about her education, you got to hear this coming up.
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7: Fox News, I'm Paul Stevens. Big artificial intelligence get-together today at the White House with President Trump, who wants no slowdowns on AI.
8: He told me over the weekend that he does not worry about AI going rogue and expects the industry to fix any problems that might arise.
7: Fox's Aisha Hazmi. Lindsay Clancy back in court today, several weeks after her murder trial ended in a mistrial due to a single holdout juror. Clancy's attorney, Kevin Reddington, filing a motion to investigate that juror, but says
9: I am really tired of reading that I am attacking this juror. I am ripping the juror. I am shredding the juror. I'm not doing anything with the juror.
7: And Reddington now claims there isn't even enough evidence to prove that Lindsay Clancy actually killed her kids. 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
10: WMBD Radio Local News, I'm Patrick Johnson. A person was treated for smoke inhalation following a house fire in Peoria as the blaze broke out Monday night in the 1800 block of Bradley Avenue. Everyone inside escaped. Firefighters rescued a dog and two cats. The fire was contained to the kitchen. Damage estimated at $20,000. The blaze believed to be accidental. Newly released body cam video shows Peoria City Councilman Kieran Velpula during his DUI arrest. Police say Velpula was unsteady after reports of erratic driving and property damage, and a preliminary breath test registered 0.285. Velpula denied drinking and said he had taken a lot of NyQuil. Bradley University putting artificial intelligence in the spotlight Wednesday. The school's TEDx event will bring together business, education, and community leaders to talk about how AI is changing the way people work and live, and how we use technology while guarding against misinformation. Bradley Economics Professor Joshua Luer tells 25 News.
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13: The 25 News First Alert forecast features plenty of sunshine and warmer temperatures for the second half of our Tuesday. You'll want to take full advantage as we'll see some active weather return starting on Wednesday through the late week with multiple rounds of rain chances in our forecast. For our Tuesday afternoon, expect highs near the 80-degree mark, putting us a few degrees warmer than average. Rain chances will return for Wednesday, Thursday, and Friday with some locally heavy rainfall being possible at times. I'm 25 News First Alert meteorologist Valent Solivari for WMBD Radio.
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0: The Markley Van Camp and Robin Show. I'm Jamie Markley, the Gen Xer. The Millennial, David Van Camp. And the Sexy Boomer, that's Scott Robbins. So I saw this story, and we've talked about it before. Nicole Hannah-Jones, she was the 16-19 Project Pulitzer Prize winner. Yeah. Based on a lot of nonsense. Anyway,
3: exhausting.
0: She and her daughter, this has been a story, have talked about now how Nicole Hannah-Jones put her into a terrible school. I mean, where kids are just fighting, no one's paying attention, kids aren't learning. And this went on basically for years.
3: Yeah.
0: Because she felt like, Nicole Hannah-Jones, like, well, I just don't want to send her to some private school, even though she's privileged. If we're going to change these schools, it's got to be from the inside out.
3: Right.
0: Right? And then realizes, well, maybe this was a mistake.
3: Well, their child was a sacrificial lamb here.
0: Yes.
3: Yeah.
0: So I'm reading this updated story that it's out now on a podcast. And the podcast is NPR's This American Life.
3: Ah, yes, of course.
0: Cue the piano. There we go. And so I'm like, okay, I see the quotes in the story. But I'm like, I want to hear this. Because sometimes just by audio, it brings you something that you can't quite get in print, right?
3: Mm-hmm.
0: So I suffered through good parts of this podcast, so you don't have to.
3: Oh, thank you for that.
0: Okay, so I'm going to give you some of the highlights. And I got enough highlights that I don't think we could do it all at one time. Might have to put some more next hour.
3: Mm-hmm.
0: Okay? But in this clip, it is now she realizes, okay, she's going to be going into high school. We got to get her into a good school. She's going to let her daughter choose the school. She's thinking it's time now for her daughter to have a say. After years of just, you know, crappy schools. And check this out.
18: If you look at, like, the top schools, they're majority white. And it's like, if you want to go into a good school, we're going to have to go to a majority white school.
19: She comes back with her list of schools. And I internally cringed.
20: Why?
19: Well, what my daughter did was looked up the top achieving schools in the city. She found out, like, the best in terms of test score schools in the city, and that was her list.
20: The exact opposite of your approach.
19: Yeah.
0: Right. She cringed. Well, she's just picking the top performing schools.
3: Yeah, she wants to be successful.
0: Yes.
3: Yeah.
0: So then you hear, like, the narrator sets up Nicole on this as far as the choice. Check this.
20: As Nicole says, public education is just so deeply unequal and always has been. Black kids in particular, segregated and denied a fair and equal education.
19: What do we then do? Do we just say, well, it's nothing I can do? Or do you try in some way to make some intervention? It's like, why should my child be the one that's rescued? Like, you should escape what we consign so many other kids just like you to. I just will never feel right about that.
0: David, you look shocked almost when you heard that.
21: Well, yeah, because that's psychotic. Your job with your kid is not to save society using them or whatever. Your job to your kid is to make sure your kid has the best shot at a good life as possible.
0: But I'm telling you, there are a lot of liberals and then progressives that think this way.
3: Mm-hmm.
0: I've told the story before. There are two gunshots from my house within 120 yards. And my wife and I are like, we got to get out of here.
3: Oh,
0: we got to get out of here.
3: Not where you currently are.
0: Not where we currently live.
3: Right, okay.
0: And so we moved out, and it was much better situation, better school, the whole bit. And I had different friends of mine at the time saying, well, that's the coward's way out. We're here to make these neighborhoods better and these schools better. And I'm like, I'm responsible for my kids.
3: Well,
0: are you kidding me?
3: Do I have to take a bullet first?
0: Exactly.
3: I mean, I'm not doing that.
0: So I'm just saying that's the way some of these people think.
3: It's brutal.
0: So then in this conversation, the daughter, the follow-up, is basically telling her mom, that makes no sense.
18: Why? It makes no sense. You're talking about, I'm just going to give you the worst just because it's not fair that I didn't ask to be born. All you're supposed to do is just, like, put me in a good school. Like, I didn't want to put you in a great school and have you have advantages over other kids. Isn't that what you want? Isn't that what you want me to have?
0: Yeah. Isn't that what you want me to have?
3: Well, of course.
0: Is this the best opportunity? Yeah. Mom, please.
18: Is that not a normal thing you want me to have? You don't want me to...
19: You do, though. This.
18: Okay, yeah.
19: But you do. You have advantages. You have so many advantages.
18: Right, okay, so no. But I'm not saying, I'm saying in school-wise. I'm in school every day. Mm-hmm. I was in that building every single day. That doesn't make sense. I'm there more than home. Obviously, I get more in general, but school is the most important thing.
0: Yeah, it's like I have advantages that some others do, but I'm in school all the time. You're like, why would you do that? Mm-hmm. And I'll at least give this person credit for coming out and telling the truth on it and giving her daughter a chance to speak on this other podcast about it.
3: Yeah.
0: And you hope that that message gets through to some people. But this whole idea of, well, we got to go into these schools to help. And her daughter's like, I don't think so. Mm-hmm. You can recognize what's going on in those schools, but the schools themselves have to have accountability.
21: Yeah, and there has to
0: be discipline, and there has to be standards. And the whole reason those schools are in the mess they are is because they kept lowering everything.
3: Mm-hmm. That's why I would love to see the voucher program.
0: Well, Mississippi, David's brought it up so many different times that you can take a school and just say, okay, we're going to have to get rid of the kids that don't want to learn, that are a distraction. I'm sorry. You're going to have to go somewhere else because these other kids deserve a shot at it. It's wild, man.
3: I agree. Just because you're at an economic disadvantage, though, shouldn't force you into putting your kids into these awful schools. That's where the voucher program would come in handy.
0: I'll get to the rest of the clips. Okay. We'll do it next hour because the daughter really kind of holds her accountable, which was kind of cool to see.
3: Good. That's weird. The daughter is wiser than the mother.
21: Yeah. Well, she had to live through it.
3: And this, you're right. You're right, David. 100%. Yep.
0: Well, the other thing, she tried to tell her mom for years. Mom.
3: Get me out of here.
0: Yes. And she wouldn't listen. And at least the mom says now, you know, you're right. I didn't listen.
3: Golly.
0: But the other thing, man, if you deal in race hustling and that's your career, isn't that part of what you got to do? Or it's found out like some of those... in Chicago,
3: exactly,
0: where it's all about the public school. Where's your kid go? Well, private school.
3: Yeah. Right.
0: Exactly.
3: For thee, but not me.
0: Yes, 100%. All right, it's that time. We do it a couple of times a day. Go around the table. It may not be the biggest story out there, but it caught your attention. You want to bring it in. David, today, what's your story?
21: Well, this is kind of along the same lines in terms of how wokeness makes everything weird and stupid.
0: Yeah.
21: And leaves a trail of just broken hearts behind it. Cameron Manheim, she's that actress.
0: Oh,
21: I didn't recognize her.
0: This is wild.
21: Yeah, she was on The Practice, if you remember that, the legal procedural from, like, what was it, late 90s through early 2000s.
0: Maybe.
21: She was a heavyset lawyer with a lot of the earrings. I didn't recognize her because she has lost a lot of weight. But she's just as crazy as ever, though. She spoke at a Human Rights Campaign event and demonstrated how crazy liberal women can be.
0: Yes.
2: I always wanted a gay son. I did. I love that relationship between gay sons and their mothers. I want to be the picket sign holding mom who would beat the shit out of somebody for her kid. I mean, let's just admit it. Gay sons are the best, right? Right?
0: Time out right there for a second. Scott, you're shaking your head.
3: Well, what is going on? Where is she?
0: What do you mean?
3: When she's making this proclamation, where is she at?
21: Human Rights Campaign.
3: Human Rights Campaign.
21: Yeah, left-wing, activist group.
0: Yeah.
3: That's what you always wanted.
21: Yeah.
3: Gay son.
21: Well, that's why so many of these woke celebrities have trans kids. Because it's you've called it the Gucci purse before, Scott.
4: Yes.
21: And that's what it is. It's a status symbol for them.
4: Yeah.
3: I wanted a gay son. Okay.
4: Well, and there are many stories of abuse of women that wanted a daughter, didn't get a daughter, so treated a son like a daughter, dressed a son like a daughter, like in that mental illness. So when she's saying all this stuff, it's like, you know, that's, it's really sick, man. Jeez. Anyway, go ahead.
2: I have photographs of my son in high heels, in full drag. He knows every word to every musical ever written. I mean, truly, I thought I had this thing locked up. But no, he's the only straight guy in his entire musical theater company. So when Marsha called me about 10 years ago from her closet, I kid you not, she was in her closet, to tell me that her son had come out to her as gay, all I said was, oh my God, you are so lucky!
4: Yeah.
3: Okay, that's such a derangement on a level that you can't begin to...
21: Somebody pointed out, I guess this was like 40-some-odd years ago, but Saturday Night Live had a sketch where a son comes out to his dad as straight, and the dad is devastated. It's like, now that's real life now.
3: Yeah, it's no longer a parody.
21: Yeah.
3: The parody's become reality. That's...
4: Yes. Yes, it's true.
3: It's incredible.
4: Yeah.
3: You're so lucky.
4: Golly. And, you know, that's the thing. Did you hear the applause from the crowd?
3: Oh, yeah.
21: Oh, yeah.
4: Well, that's the human rights campaign. There you
3: that's
4: go.
3: That's why I wondered where it was.
4: Yeah.
3: It's just like, wait a
4: minute. Yay! Yeah. All right, Scotty, what do you got?
3: Two giant pandas on loan from the Chinese government as part of Beijing's tradition of panda diplomacy have arrived at a zoo in Atlanta. The pandas, Ping Ping and Fu Shuang, arrived by FedEx Sunday. And they are being quarantined, by the way, for at least a month, if not a month and a half, before anyone can see them. Mm-hmm. Apparently, they spent time at the Wuhan lab ahead of coming to the United States. I don't know why you quarantine these pandas. What did they do? They're not fully inoculated? I don't know. So, at any rate, that's part of the diplomacy program. And then people are like, are we past this at this point? Does it really help at all?
4: Yeah, I don't know.
3: I mean, just trying to go, okay, here's a couple of pandas. And by the way, our whole AI thing, yeah, forget about it.
4: As I was monitoring Good Morning America, they were all, you know.
3: Oh, yeah.
4: All over the panda, and oh, isn't it great? And
3: yeah.
4: I'm like, who cares?
3: Yeah.
4: Gosh.
3: And Fauci's in there giving them shots right now. They'll be fine.
4: Of course.
3: Yeah.
4: For my story, you know, the President's Cup wrapped up Sunday. United States, like a record come from behind win. You know, Trump spoke before they teed off. This is Chicago. So a lot of times.
3: Hostile territory.
4: Yeah.
3: Mm-hmm.
4: Yeah, how do you think it went? Roll it.
5: Ryan said, could you make a short speech? And I said, no, I don't have the courage to make a speech. These people want to see golf. They don't want to hear speeches. I'll only say this. Our country is doing great, better than ever before.
4: That's golf fans.
3: Wow.
4: It's different. That's all I'm saying. And then, by the way, for that comeback, so apparently the captain, Rance Snedeker, said, man, yeah, we could use pumping up, you know, the guys or whatever. And if we pull this thing off, well, he tells the story.
22: All these guys, man, they fought for each other. They fought for this country. They fought for this team. And one last shout out, Donald Trump, President Trump. He told me I was going to bring some energy today for you guys. You guys need it. And I told him if we did this, he gets all the credit. So thank you, President Trump.
4: There you go.
3: In Chicago.
21: Trump's going to demand his name on the trophy.
4: Well, it is the President's Cup. It's sort of the, you know. So there you go. A vandal asked ChatGPT for help with damage control? Yeah, Nimrod's in the news and a news update coming up.

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0: The Markley, Van Camp, and Robin Show. 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

0: Dan Kay.
1: Well, you know, you got Jack Smith testifying in front of senators today. This is the former special counsel who maybe bended a few rules and constitutional amendments in order to go after
2: a couple here and there.
1: Yeah, Donald Trump. This is a funny flashback. Remember when CNN was just, I mean, wrapped by the fact that they saw Jack Smith getting a Subway sandwich?
0: Oh, yeah.
1: On the street in D.C. This is July 2023.
3: Jack Smith going to Subway today is a message to Donald Trump. Mm-hmm. Donald Trump tries to intimidate people. He tries to bully people. He tries to scare you away. That was Jack Smith with no words and a simple $5 sub in his hand saying, I'm here, I'm not going anywhere.
4: Yeah, the imagery was intentional and spoke volumes.
1: He was buying a sandwich.
0: Embarrassing. My gosh. All right, we got to get to Nimrod. Right. My goodness, man.
5: When the going gets tough.
6: Damn it, this is too hard.
5: The dumb get dumber.
7: All right, Dean.
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6: I love the poorly educated.
0: All right. Nimrod's the News. Well, you got this 19-year-old college student, Ryan Schaefer. He damaged 17 vehicles. Then he asked ChatGPT if he could go to jail for vandalism. Now, the cops later found the conversation on his phone and charged him.
2: Oh, my.
0: And now more details are coming out about what Ryan and Chat talked about. Chat told Ryan it was a serious crime, but added, since you've already done it, what matters now is damage control. Stay low-key. Told him not to talk to the authorities without a lawyer. The thing is, it was that conversation that was problematic. There's another part of this conversation after the damage control. Kid said, I'm back at my apartment eating mozzarella sticks. Chat said, right now, that's the best place you could be. The less noise you make, the better your odds of staying out of trouble. And that's Nimrod's in the News.
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13: This is a Fox News alert. A verdict just reached in Ohio on Lisa Brady. In the case against a former pastor and one-time American Idol contestant, Caleb Flynn, charged with murdering his wife, Ashley.
14: As to verdict, count one, aggravated murder.
2: We, the jury in this case, being duly impaneled and sworn, find the defendant, Caleb C. Flynn, guilty of aggravated murder, as charged in count one of the indictment.
13: The judge repeating it for the other counts in the indictment. This only a few hours after the jury got the case. He'll face life in prison. Flynn sent messages about wanting to kill his wife to his mistress, who testified at the trial. And prosecutors say he staged the scene to look like a home break-in. The defense telling the jury any evidence was circumstantial. The gun was never found, and none of Ashley's blood was found on Flynn. But again, after just a few hours of deliberations, the jury just convicting Caleb Flynn in the killing of his wife. The president calls it a form of protection, a document signed by tech leaders today, pledging standards, responsibility, and layers of review after a big meeting on AI.
7: Leading AI executives, federal regulators, the vice president, the speaker of the House, and President Trump met for a multi-hour lunch about a technology the president says could be bigger than the Industrial Revolution.
14: I don't know if that's so, but everyone seems to think it is, and it could be substantially bigger.
7: President Trump says there was a lot of commonality in the room.
14: Well, there's a belief that there should be tremendous self-regulation, and we automatically have regulation with the Department of Justice, the FBI, all of that.
7: The president has pushed back on calls for Congress to impose new AI regulations, arguing he will not stifle growth or cede American dominance.
13: Fox's Jared Halpern at the White House. Back-to-back losses on Wall Street. The Dow down 130 at the bell. 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
15: WMBD Radio Local News, I'm Patrick Johnson. Newly released body cam video providing a closer look at the DUI arrest of Peoria City Councilman Kieran Velpula. The video shows officers questioning Velpula September 11th after reports of erratic driving and property damage. Cops say that Velpula was unsteady during sobriety tests and a preliminary breath test registered at .285.
16: Been drinking some alcohol today, correct? All right, this time you are under arrest for DUI, okay?
15: Velpula denied drinking and told cops that he had taken a lot of NyQuil. The DUI case is pending. A home is damaged following a fire in Peoria. The blaze broke out on Monday night at a three-story home in the 1800 block of West Bradley Avenue. Fire crews rescued two cats and a dog. A person was assessed at the scene for smoke inhalation. The fire is believed to be accidental. Bartonville has sworn in its first ever full-time fire chief, Drew Zachman, taking the job after more than 24 years with the department. He'll earn $90,000 annually. A Peoria man going to prison for dealing meth, Dion Alexander, sentenced to 10 years after pleading guilty to distribution of methamphetamine. Prosecutors say in 2024, individuals purchased meth and other drugs from Alexander on multiple occasions. Law enforcement agents searched his home and found additional narcotics and a firearm. More news in 30 minutes or as it breaks, and always at WMBDRadio.com.
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18: The 25 News First Alert Forecast. We're looking for some mostly clear to partly cloudy skies today. No chances of rain, but tomorrow we do see chances of rain come on in early in the morning, just in time for the morning commute. Most of those rain chances to the north and west of Peoria, but can't rule out some showers in Peoria itself, so plan ahead. More rain showers on the way for Thursday, and that looks to continue all day long. I'm 25 News First Alert Meteorologist Austin Feig for WMBD Radio.
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20: Westbound 74 has been on the brakes approaching the Murray Baker Bridge since 9 o'clock this morning, the bridge inspections, but it looks like they're starting to wrap up. And that right lane closure is getting picked up, and they are expected back, weather permitting, tomorrow. The ramps that were scheduled closed today, the southbound Route 6 ramps to and from I-74, remained open. IDOT this morning announced that work had been postponed and rescheduled for tomorrow. Again, weather permitting. So all the ramps are open at Route 6, I-74, 474. 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
30: Everybody get up in this dance right now. 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
31: Such a night. 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Sweet confusion under the moonlight.
0: Good afternoon, such Peoria. 309 is your time, 1470, 100.3 WMBD. John Malone in for Phil Duciano this afternoon. Yes, I am in for Phil Duciano this afternoon. And as always, when I am in for Phil Duciano, text line is 79489. Again, that is 79489 here all the way till 6 this afternoon, because we do not have a Bears game today because they won last night. How about that, right? Caleb Williams is off, and we just alive and well with some offense last night. So off the ledge, you Bear fans.
1: And off it is to this Sunday at noon, as the Bears will be taking on the Jets right here on 1470 and 100.3 WMBD, pregame 10 o'clock Sunday. All right. So, boy, I am sacrificing and doing a service here today, because my favorite sport in the world is baseball. I love baseball. I follow it. And the playoffs have started today. And instead of parked on my love seat in front of my 60-inch Samsung big screen television, watching playoff baseball, particularly less than an hour from now, the White Sox and Houston Astros, I am chained to a studio doing duty here this afternoon. So here I am, and I've got the little screen on and the computer in front of me, and I can tell you right now it is the seventh inning stretch in game one of the wild card series between the Phillies and the Braves, and the Phillies lead the Braves 3-2. So the playoffs underway in earnest. 4 o'clock, we got the White Sox and Astros. 7 o'clock, it'll be the Red Sox and Yankees. Later on tonight at 9. Boy, that's rough on a school night for you youngsters that are Cub fans. It's the Cubs and the Padres at 9 o'clock tonight. Man, I remember the days when you had, with baseball, everything was available in prime time on free channels. Free, meaning not three or, free, F-R-E-E, over-the-air channels. And now you have to be a sleuth to figure out, to find out where the hell your games are on TV. I think Peacock is what we've got on here in the studio right now, but I think it's NBC Sports Net also televising it. And I don't know who in the world's got all this stuff on here later tonight. I'm just looking at just trying to find it right now. So the Cubs game, let's see, yeah, Peacock. So there you have it. So here we are. Got some baseball going this afternoon, but we also have a show to do this afternoon as well. So kind of slim pickings today, as far as, you know, there's always a lot of things going on. But I guess when I say slim pickings or tons of fun stuff, it basically comes down to a judgment call of what I find interesting enough to bring up and deal with on the show. And it's slim pickings. I'm just telling you, of stuff that just that trips my trigger. I was listening to the Markley, Robbins, and Van Camp show. Markley, Van Camp, and Van Camp and Robbins. That's right. That's the order. And a lot of talk about public schools today. And I actually had some stuff to get into at some point about public schools as well. There's an interesting essay that was in USA Today about how has all this legal weed and gambling worked out for everyone? Not very well in some quarters. Affordability continues to be a story. Gas prices, of course, through the roof, and of course, people predicting doom for the Republican Party in the midterm elections, which are not far off from now. We touched a little bit on this yesterday. And the question is, do you throw the fiscal baby out with the bathwater? So you want to make a wholesale change to who is leading the governing efforts in this country based on gas prices? And will that have an impact on gas prices, number one? And number two, will that not be overshadowed and overwritten and nullified by philosophical differences? The Wall Street Journal had a great piece on that today. But I want to start with something that caught my attention and has been catching my attention. Oh, later on today, too, some more thoughts on this Cornell University rape scandal. And there are some people that are going Charlie Kirk. Mm-hmm. I saw it myself. These seven students that are the center of this Cornell thing, some of them have graduated, right? They're not even students at Cornell anymore, and they are being tracked down. And one has already lost his job at a bank. I'm not talking about like an executive at a bank in Midtown Manhattan or a major business center. I'm talking about he lost his job as a an employee at a local bank branch. We'll get into that a little bit later today. So people are now tracking down the Cornell 7 and getting them in trouble with their jobs. It reminds me of the whole Charlie Kirk thing. But this is something that I had just heard at the top of the hour and throughout the course of the day today. Newly released body camera video. You've heard this, the Peoria City Council member, Kieran Valpula. Newly released body cam video footage and 911 audio have provided the most detailed accounts yet of the events that led to the Peoria City Council member Kieran Valpula's arrest on suspicion of DUI earlier this month. You heard the audio recording of the final results. A blood alcohol level of 0.285. Yes, 0.285. Now, just so you, just to give a little bit of perspective into this case, in the 9/11 call, this from our news partner at 25 News, a woman reported that a man behind the wheel of a black Ford truck had driven into a yard after allegedly driving erratically. Then the truck had gone over or struck roadside property and said that the driver was sitting in the front yard area with the vehicle still running. The dispatcher also was told another woman had followed the truck after seeing it on University Street. Police later spoke with a witness who, according to officers captured on body camera, said she followed the truck for several miles. Officers can be heard discussing reports that the truck drove erratically through the University Street area, continued toward Allen Road, and later traveled through a residential neighborhood. Police reports document multiple crashes or reports of property damage associated with the investigation, including damage involving traffic signs, a mailbox, and another vehicle. First responders said that Valpula was slumped or passed out behind the wheel when they arrived. So in any of these kinds of cases, typically in any arrest, you have to deal with the Fourth Amendment, which is, probable cause. And do you have enough evidence to make the stop? And based upon this lengthy narrative here, it sounds that probable cause was easily be obtained. And then the blood alcohol level content that was done with the preliminary breath test registered a 0.285. So, we've got elevated blood sugar and such. And in the encounter, the officer, and this is the here's the eyebrow raiser of all of this. The officer again asks Valpula whether he had consumed alcohol, and Valpula again said no. The officer then asks about medication. NyQuil, Valpula responds. When asked how much he took, Valpula says, a lot. He says he wanted to sleep. So, well, he was asleep, apparently, when they caught up with him. So I thought, all right, yeah, I don't, rarely have I taken NyQuil. I've Alka-Seltzer Nighttime Plus used to be my go-to whenever I was, suffering from any kind of, sinus infections or symptoms of a cold or such, or the nighttime Alka-Seltzer for sleep. But NyQuil, I must admit, I was a little bit naive on here. So doing a little bit of research on this today, the question that I asked my handy-dandy AI generator was, how much NyQuil does one have to consume in order to achieve a 0.285 blood alcohol level? It's a fair question, right? Given the situation here. Not understanding exactly, even whether it's the nighttime version of or the DayQuil or NyQuil, how much do you actually have to drink of NyQuil to get a blood alcohol content level of 0.285. And according to the AI overview and the results, attempting to reach a specific blood alcohol concentration, and I don't know how many people actually attempt it outwardly, but achieving a specific blood alcohol concentration using liquid NyQuil would require consuming a dangerously massive toxic amount of the medication. that would cause a severe life-threatening drug overdose. Because not the alcohol to worry about here, ladies and gentlemen, consuming that much liquid NyQuil would mean ingesting thousands of milligrams of acetaminophen. Far exceeding the maximum safe 24-hour limit, this causes acute catastrophic liver damage or complete liver failure. So it would not be the blood alcohol that would be the actual outcome of all of this NyQuil, Kent Zersky. It would be liver failure. So there you have it. How are you today, sir?
2: I'm good. You've taken NyQuil before, right?
1: That's been a normal dose. Yeah, like I said, I don't. It's been years, yeah. But I'm not a regular NyQuil consumer. So I was just curious to get a 0.285 BAC. How much NyQuil do you have to drink? And at that point, it's no longer a matter of blood alcohol. It's acetaminophen overdose. So that's the way it. Hey, I got a question for you.
2: Sure.
1: These lane reductions on the bridge. Yeah. Are you going to be talking about that today?
2: Yeah, well, I am now because they've wrapped it up for the day, which is a good thing.
1: How long is this going to be going on?
2: It's going to go through next Friday.
1: Can we have a master class on how to merge with motorists out there? I'm telling you.
2: Well, you've heard the zipper merge, and I can't even explain it, the zipper merge, but it's not even getting over. Someone have explained that better than me, but because your thought is get over right away.
1: Yeah.
2: But they say if this is not the crazy guy who goes flying in the shoulder, right? This is just kind of getting all the way up to the closure and just being kind.
1: Right.
2: So the zipper merge has a lot to do with being nice.
1: Yeah. Just be nice, people. Be nice and get over as soon as you can because it's just amazing.
2: The zipper merge is a different process. It's getting both lanes going right up to the lane closure and then just letting traffic in. One goes one. You see what I mean?
1: That just does, but that doesn't work. Does that work?
2: No.
1: Of course not.
2: The good news is they've picked up that lane closure for the day. Now, I believe it may be till the middle of next week. I'll have to check on that. But it does go into next week because they've just started westbound on the Murray Baker Bridge. At some point, they're going to switch eastbound, but they're still westbound, and that work has wrapped up for the day. Of course, this will be weather permitting tomorrow, so we'll have to see. But that's been starting consistently right there around 9 o'clock, right after the morning rush hour is over. The other ramp news is this morning, IDOT had announced that the ramp closure scheduled for today at Route 6 and I-74 will be scheduled tomorrow. So they're postponing that. Of course, we're expecting rain tomorrow morning. We'll just have to see. That is weather permitting as well. We're not seeing any major backups at this point. Even resurfacing work on Route 26, Spring Bay, just kind of here and there, spotty as far as slowdowns through that work zone. Cold and flu season is coming. 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
1: .3 WMBD. John Malone in for Phil Luciano. A zipper merge is a traffic technique where drivers use both lanes of a road up to a lane closure and then take turns merging in an alternating one-by-one pattern. Well, that sounds great on paper, doesn't it? But in fact, what you have is just a bottleneck because people don't want to budge, and there's conflict on who gets to merge first because it relies on fairness, according to the story here. It stops line-cutting anxiety and reduces aggressive driving or road rage caused by early merging. I don't see what's wrong with early merging. I mean, if you just, out there on 74, if you just, you know that there's going to be one lane on the Murray Baker Bridge. You just know it. And just go ahead, and as you're passing through East Peoria, heading towards Peoria, just get already over in the lane, and then we can all just proceed and not have any of these stoppages. There should be no reason that I'm down to a complete stop on the Murray Baker Bridge like I was this afternoon. So, it's getting to be, it's annoying, isn't it? I remember dealing with this stuff on the expressways up in the Chicago area for years, but having it here, I live here, right? You don't normally have to deal with these kinds of things. And then when you get off the bridge and then cruise up to Adams and then over to Jefferson, then say hello to the panhandlers. It's like you can't win. I was thinking about that yesterday, too. The panhandlers were out. How often do they actually score money? I never see a success rate there. I never see a bounty being delivered very often. I've never in my life once actually seen a exchange of change or bills out a window. So I'm just wondering what the closing ratio is for a panhandler there, because they spend an awful lot of time at those intersections for very, very little payoff, it looks like, for me anyway. All right, playoff baseball going on this afternoon. Phillies and Atlanta playing right now. I think the Phillies have a one-run lead as we speak. We have news coming up in just a couple of minutes, and we will move on, talk about the schools and, well, interesting stuff there. Stay tuned. You can stream us at WMBDRadio.com. 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
13: Fox News, I'm John Saucier. President Trump meeting with administration officials and several of the world's top technology titans in the East Room of the White House today to discuss the advancement of artificial intelligence.
14: There's a belief that there should be tremendous self-regulation, and we automatically have regulation with the Department of Justice, the FBI, all of that. But the self-regulation is very important.
13: This comes as lawmakers on Capitol Hill remain split over artificial intelligence oversight. Senate Minority Leader Chuck Schumer, asked by reporters on Capitol Hill about his thoughts of the Ratepayer Protection Act, says it doesn't actually ensure Americans are protected from the cost of AI and data centers through the bill. He says it's just all optional.
15: Optional standards for safety against catastrophic risk. Optional enforcement to protect the American people. An optional guardrail is not a guardrail at all.
13: AI has emerged as a major midterm election issue. 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
16: 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Person treated for smoke inhalation following a fire in the 1800 block of Bradley Avenue on Monday night. More from WMBD's Stace Keene.
17: Peoria fire officials say all occupants escaped from the home and fire crews managed to rescue a dog and two cats from inside the burning home. The blaze was contained to the kitchen area. Damage is estimated at $20,000. Stace Keene, WMBD Radio Local News.
16: New details out on the events leading to Peoria City Councilman Kieran Velpula's DUI arrest. A caller reported a black pickup driving erratically before ending up in a yard. First responders told cops they found Velpula slumped behind the wheel with the truck still running and in drive. Police say a preliminary breath test later registered 0.285. Velpula denied drinking. His next DUI court date, mid-October. Bradley University is hosting a TEDx event tomorrow focused on artificial intelligence. Speakers will discuss how AI is reshaping leadership, collaboration, and everyday life, including its potential benefits and the challenge of misinformation. Economics professor at Bradley, Joshua Luer, tells 25 News.
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20: The 25 News First Alert Forecast. We're looking for some mostly clear to partly cloudy skies today. No chances of rain, but tomorrow we do see chances of rain come on in early in the morning, just in time for the morning commute. Most of those rain chances to the north and west of Peoria, but can't rule out some showers in Peoria itself, so plan ahead. More rain showers on the way for Thursday, and that looks to continue all day long. I'm 25 News First Alert Meteorologist Austin Feig for WMBD Radio.
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29: All lanes are open westbound 74, approaching the Murray Baker Bridge after the bridge inspections, lane closure, and delays there on the East Peoria side since 9 o'clock this morning. So they actually wrapped that up a little bit early. Now we're seeing tight traffic at War Memorial Drive in Knoxville. Pretty typical, especially eastbound War Memorial Drive from Sheridan or before. No problems on Route 6 at this point, or I-474, even Route 26, just slow north of Route 116, no major delay. Keep everyone connected online with fast, reliable performance from i3 Broadband's 100% fiber to the home network. 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
0: I'm Charles Payne, and this is the Fox Business Report.
2: A choppy trading session with stocks ending lower as the Dow extends steep losses for the month. Treasury yields spike with the 30-year Treasury yield hitting its highest level in over 24 years. Oil prices fell, easing inflation worries, with West Texas Intermediate crude trading over $89 a barrel. Tech stocks were the worst performers, while utilities gained. The Magnificent Seven big-cap tech stocks were mostly lower, led by Apple and Tesla. Shares of Apple fell 2.5%. A Bank of America securities analyst says that the tech giant may face competition risks and potential loss of service revenue because of Meta's Muse app. The Dow winners, Caterpillar, Amgen, and Boeing. The Dow decliners, Apple, United Health Group, and Johnson & Johnson. The Dow down 132 points. The Nasdaq lower by 23. S&P 500 down 13. That's your Fox Business Report. I'm Hillary Barsky, invested in you.
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0: 338. 1470, 100.3 WMBD. John Malone and for Phil Luciano this afternoon. Nice, pleasant Tuesday out there. Even for panhandling. From the text line, well, John, be thankful that by the grace of God, you don't have to panhandle instead of making light of it for ratings. I don't believe I'm making light of it at all. In fact, I think there should be some kind of regulation. I mean, we like to regulate things. My only point is, If you are correct, be thankful by the grace of God. If I did find myself in a situation, I probably would not do that, because that was the observation I was making, that it doesn't appear, at least to the casual observer, to be a very effective fundraising device. I don't see a lot of successful transactions just as I'm passing through. I may be completely wrong. I don't know. The question would be at 79489, the text line, do you ever or regularly give away money at the intersections? And I'm talking in specifically the Adams and Jefferson and Spalding. I believe that's the road, right? Spalding there that when you get off. So I just don't see it as being an effective means to solve a problem. I think there's probably other ways to do it, but I digress. All right. Peoria Public School Board of Education approved their 2026-2027 budget last night. And this out of the CIA Proud Channel 31 website today, acknowledging that they may need to amend it in the future. There is a September 30th deadline looming, and the district needs to pass its $245 million budget. Yes, you heard correct, $245 million to run Peoria Public Schools. Superintendent Jerry Bell said that this budget is the best. Now get ready for this. Guesstimate. Yes, $245 million guesstimate. Not estimate, guesstimate that they can make since they're behind 2 years worth of audits. Behind 2 years worth of audits. Now, Jerry Bell said that once those audits are done, if the numbers don't match, we can always amend that budget later on. So this passed with a 6-1 vote instead of just the one lone no vote, Andy Diaz voting against it because of the financial uncertainty, said to outside auditors that the district hired in August have already found problems. Gee, who would have thunk? He said, for that reason, I can't support it. I just think that based on the information that has been shared with us, if we're going to certify the numbers, we should certify which is the more accurate number. So there you have it. $245 million budget based on a guesstimate, because we are behind 2 years in audits. And I think didn't the CFO, the latest CFO said, wasn't he there just a month or two and said, hell with this. So what does $245 million get you these days in public education? And I heard the midday show talking about public schools today and the just catastrophe of public schools and the whole idea of people purposely wanting to put their children in a public school so they can help make them better. You look at the sheer numbers of this, and the entire system is broke. And I can tell you that because, as I've mentioned before on several occasions when I have made guest hosting appearances here on WMBD, that I spent 22 years working in higher ed, okay? And we're talking about non-for-profit, private higher ed that had both institutions very high acceptance rates because selective enrollment in the era of the declining birth rates, particularly in the state of Illinois, you can't be selective or you will go broke as an institution of higher learning. So I have seen intimately from Lincoln College And then at at Eureka College, I have seen the routine output of students that come from the public school system, be it either the Chicago public schools, the Joliet schools, the all of the suburban schools, and believe me, when you really drill down and look at this, I will tell you right now that I can tell you that it doesn't really matter anymore how much money is spent, you know, the per pupil spending, so on and so forth. So what is $245 million for the Peoria Public School getting you? Reading and English proficiency for Peoria, 28%. And that is compared to the Illinois state average of 52.4%. Now think about that for a second. The average in the state of Illinois for reading proficiency and writing, okay, 52% average. Now, when you look at an average, what that means is there's just as many above 52.4% as there are below, all the way to the opposite extremes. And that's not good either. I mean, you would think as a state, I mean, looking at the school districts around the state, particularly in the wealthy suburbs, you know, people talk about the disadvantages of, you know, people driving out to the distant suburbs and all the wealthy districts. They're not doing any great shakes either. I mean, I was looking at some of these scores this afternoon just to remind myself of what some of this is. Not well. So 28% for Peoria. Reading and English language proficiency. Math proficiency. Do you want to know this? All right. The state average math proficiency is 38.4%. Peoria, 18%. So a $245 million annual budget nets you a math proficiency level of 18%. I've told the story before. I was an academic advisor. Yes, I was an academic advisor for 22 years. And you know what an academic advisor does? Basically, you meet with students. The most important meeting you have with them is when they were incoming freshmen. And you sit down and go, okay, so what do you want to be when you grow up? And yes, I actually didn't put it that way, but I wanted to because, you know, they may be adults in years, but, you know, I find as each year passes that the maturity level is just less and less. So what do you want to do? What do you want to be here? So here's what you have to do. So we give placement tests and find out that the vast majority of students are testing into eighth grade math, intermediate algebra. Literally, I took that in eighth grade myself. Okay? So intermediate algebra, eighth grade math, you test into, and you wonder why these colleges are financially strapped, and there's a lot of reasons for it, because they are now tasked with doing the job of the high schools over again. I remember the Lincoln College days saying, all right, well, as a division chair, I was involved in helping put schedules together, you know, allotting classroom space and such. And I was the division chair for fine arts and communication. So I had the speech classes and the fine arts classes and the broadcast classes and such. But we were, you know, trading around classroom space and says, okay, well, what's the math and science needs for this year? They said, well, we got a section of two sections of college algebra. Let's see. There's one section of finite, one section of calculus, and 21 sections of intermediate algebra on the schedule. 21 sections of math 095, eighth grade math, in college. So there have been volumes written about this. And I am not one to even attempt to try to diagnose the problems. All I can tell you is what we're doing is not working. And there are a variety of reasons for that, I am sure. But one of the biggest canards in the history of educational policy, as far as I'm concerned, is that spending per pupil will yield results. The more you spend, the better results you're going to get has been proven wrong. I have never in my entire career seen an organization that had enough money to do what they necessarily want to do. And I hearken back to the days of my great aunts, my grandparents on both sides of my family that went to these one-room brick schoolhouses that barely had enough resources to keep coal in the stove. And my grandpa could do math in his head quicker than I could do it with a calculator. And that's not anecdotal. I'm sure we all have stories like that that we can tell. So when we're looking at these massive amounts of money that are being spent to prop up these failing factories, human factories, and I have, like I said, I have no other way of assessing it. Something is seriously wrong, and it seems to be getting worse every year. So we'll leave it to the education experts in the departments of education at the various universities to come up with new teaching techniques, right, to reach these students where they are. We need to reach these students where they are. That's code for something. And I'll tell you about that and what that is code for coming up in just a couple of minutes. It's 3:49. Time for traffic now on WMBD and Ken Zerske.
1: There is a report of an accident now. Adams Street under I-474. So that's heading in the Bartonville there, Route 24 and 474. So use caution. We're not seeing a big backup there yet, but we'll see. We'll update you on our next report. Good news is that the work that was up since 9 o'clock this morning, the bridge inspections westbound 74 approaching the Murray Baker Bridge, that's fine now. That was wrapped up around 3 or a little bit after. And no major delays on Route 26. The resurfacing work, maybe just a little bit tight there between Route 116 and Spring Beach Road. Starting to see a little slower traffic now on Route 6 in both directions between Charter Oak Road and I-74. All the ramps are open. Route 6 and I-74, those southbound ramps scheduled closed today, rescheduled for tomorrow, weather permitting. It doesn't matter what day or time, 24

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2: .357 WMBD. All right, so in education circles, when you hear the term reaching students where they are, okay, that is code for lowering expectations, and this is a phenomenon. I was looking this up during the break. I remember this, the Golem effect, self-fulfilling prophecy. High expectations lead to better performance, while low expectations cause underperformance. I had mentioned on several occasions I've run into some teachers that I had in public schools years ago, and I graduated from high school in 1989, and I remember the expectation level. And it was just a given. And several years back, I ran into a former English teacher. This was goes back to 2018 or so. I was at a funeral. And I said, you know what I remember most from you? And she goes, well, what? And as a former teacher myself, I can be flattered by that as well. I said, you know, I remember taking your class. It was rhetoric, okay, in high school. And one sentence fragment or one reference of second person, you, Y-O-U, like saying, you know, in a paper. One sentence fragment or one reference to Y-O-U was an automatic F on a paper in high school. And she smiled and then looked at me like I had three heads and said, you know something? I couldn't get away with that today. She goes, I'm surprised you even remember that because we had to give that up so many years ago. Because all of you students graduated, and the level of readiness just went downhill. That is called reaching them where they are, defining down your expectations. And we have been on a continual path of that in education, in my opinion, for the last 30 or 40 years. Remember that, defining down expectations. People will perform to the level of expectations, or they won't last. All right, 4 o'clock. 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
4: A quick verdict in Ohio. Elisa Brady, Fox News. The jury finding former pastor Caleb Flynn guilty of killing his wife after less than 3 hours of deliberations. The one-time American Idol contestant sobbing after being convicted on all counts. His now former mistress testified against him as prosecutors focused in part on thousands of text messages.
5: There were more than 100 times in those text messages that Caleb Flynn expressed a desire to want to kill or get rid of his wife. The night before that murder, he texted his mistress, letting her know that tomorrow would be a day of action and that things would change. Hours later, that is when Ashley Flynn was murdered in their home, 2 shots to her head.
4: Fox's Garrett Tenney. Prosecutors say Flynn staged the scene to look like a home break-in, and the couple's 2 young daughters were home when police arrived. The jury rejecting defense arguments the case was circumstantial. Without any evidence, Flynn fired the gun, which was never found. A new agreement between AI companies and the president aimed at AI safety.
6: Following an hours-long lunch with tech executives, President Trump says a document was signed securing the safe development of AI.
7: And they came together and they did something that few people really, it's almost like a constitution in a way.
6: The president calls the agreement morally binding.
7: I believe they're going to be used for the good, and when they're not, we're going to be able to nab them. But there's going to be a tremendous self-policing aspect.
6: The voluntary accord does require internal and external reviews. President Trump is also changing the name of AI in government documents to SI, or super intelligence.
4: Fox's Jared Halpern at the White House. The data centers needed for AI have become a hot button issue in the midterm elections. President Trump says the companies will work on helping communities. 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
2: WMBD Radio Local News. I'm Patrick Johnson. Newly released body cam video shows moments leading to the DUI arrest of Peoria City Councilman Kieran Velpula. Cops were called after reports of erratic driving, crashes, and property damage. And officers say Velpula was unsteady on his feet and eventually asked him to take a preliminary breath test.
8: Deep breath in and blow. Blow, blow, blow, blow, blow, blow, blow. There you go.
2: Velpula repeatedly denied drinking, telling police he had taken a lot of NyQuil earlier in the day. He faces a DUI case and three separate traffic cases. The charges are pending. A home damaged following a fire in Peoria, and the blaze broke out on Monday night. It was a three-story home in the 1800 block of West Bradley Avenue. Fire crews rescued two cats and one dog. One person was assessed at the scene for smoke inhalation. The fire believed to be accidental. The man charged in the killings of a Peoria County woman and their two-year-old son remains hospitalized with serious burns at last check. Jeremiah Duncan is charged with first-degree murder in the deaths of Heaven Wood and KJ Duncan Wood. The child was found inside a burning vehicle, and Wood was found shot to death at a nearby home. More news in 30 minutes or as it breaks, and always at WMBDRadio.com.
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10: The 25 News First Alert Forecast. We're looking for some mostly clear to partly cloudy skies today. No chances of rain, but tomorrow we do see chances of rain come on in early in the morning, just in time for the morning commute. Most of those rain chances to the north and west of Peoria, but can't rule out some showers in Peoria itself, so plan ahead. More rain showers on the way for Thursday, and that looks to continue all day long. I'm 25 News First Alert Meteorologist Austin Feig for WMBD Radio.
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12: Watch for an accident reported on Route 24 Adams under I-474. That's near Bartonville or the Bartonville exit. No delay on I-74 heading westbound. The bridge inspections wrapped up around 3 this afternoon. They are scheduled back again tomorrow, weather permitting. Eastbound traffic on I-74 just a little tight approaching the Murray Baker Bridge. We're seeing slow traffic on Route 6, and that's around Charter Oak to I-74. 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

0: It's 408, 1470, 100.3 WMBD. John Malone in for Phil Luciano this afternoon. Yes, I am a recovering academic. All right, text line is 794-89, if you want to jump in and text the program. I have the screen up and right in front of me, 794-89. Our last show yesterday, I was discussing in this very time slot affordability, and rightly so, people are angry. I mean, the peasants are revolting. Yes, they stink on ice, according to Mel Brooks' History of the World, Part 1. People are frustrated, and gas is at record highs, and I get that, and I understand that. And it's reading a Nicole Russell opinion piece in USA Today, talking about the bloodbath expected in the November midterm elections. And Nicole, she said, and the reason I pointed this out is because I feel a lot of myself in this here. She said, I voted for President Trump in 2024. So did I. I also voted for him in 2020. I also voted for him in 2016. Nicole said, and me too, I don't consider myself a MAGA Republican, whatever that is. I guess the definition of MAGA is if you just cast a vote for someone, does that make you MAGA? I would not think so, because I am not. And trust me when I tell you this, as a right of center individual, I have taken enough flack from my MAGA friends and associates for not being MAGA enough, and I'm not really MAGA at all. So I don't put myself in that category. However, as Nicole Russell said in this piece, she says that her vote is transactional. Now, you know what that means when you term something as transactional? That means you are casting a vote for a very, very specific effect, or at least preventing the specific effect in the other direction. And that's kind of where I find myself in all of this. So I'm looking at this affordability situation solely on gas prices. And, of course, that impacts everything else. Up goes diesel fuel. Up goes our way of life. Meat prices, delivery, grain, just anything is impacted that. And there is a lot of there's a lot of misinformation out there in terms of the word inflation. Okay, inflation is not something that goes the rate of increase goes up and down, but inflation is really the wrong word to use, because when you say, well, we need somebody to take care of inflation and get these prices down, well, the inflation is not going to lower anything. The inflation will slow the growth of something. And that there's a major, major difference there. Inflation is slowing of the growth. But once it's baked in, it's baked in. If you think that we are going to go back to pre-COVID levels of expense for any kind of product or service, you know, you are kidding yourself. That is not going to happen. I mean, these are baked in to the new ecosystem in which we find ourselves. The challenge here is to manage the growth while at the same time providing the opportunity, or at least the atmosphere, right, to allow people to be successful and continue to be able to keep up with the rising prices. And that's where the rubber has failed to meet the road for quite some time now. And I think that blame goes on both sides in all of this. I mean, we spend like drunken sailors in Washington, D.C. We all know that. And depending on what the expectation is just that we will keep spending more and more and more, and there's never any kind of reckoning. And so far, we've been lucky to the point that there has not been a complete disaster and reckoning, but that day has been predicted for a long time and likely will at some point come. I can't tell you when. But there was an interesting piece in the Wall Street Journal today in their editorial page, the headline, The Affordability Democrats. And I found this fascinating because I was mentioning this just yesterday on the air that, you know, when gas prices are high, you know, people tend to want to make these decisions on who they're going to vote for with the now. Like, gas prices are high, I'm voting for this person, right? And not looking at the big picture and what contributes to all of this. Now, I will tell you up front, the Iran initiative that started in February has been an unmitigated disaster. It has not been executed the way it should. And that not just goes for this. That not goes for just Iran. That would go for Afghanistan. That would go for Iraq. That would go for all of these Middle Eastern adventures that we have gotten ourselves into, where we have no intention of ever bringing something to a victorious conclusion. The last time our country's done that was 1945. So my position on these foreign adventures is either you do them to win or you just don't do them at all. But these halfway efforts result in what we have now. So I could have told you in February that when we were going to prevent Iran from getting a nuclear weapon, well, there's going to be a price to pay here because you're dealing with a country that thinks in terms of centuries, where we think in terms of election cycles or gas prices, right? The Iranians couldn't give a crap about what the cost per gallon is of anything because the Iranian government craps on their own people. I mean, they don't care about their own people. So we're dealing with an unfair metric here. We're trying to fight by rules that the other side never has and never will recognize. One basic measure is inflation. This according to the Wall Street Journal piece, which captures the overall price level. The consumer price index increased on average 5% a year during the Biden presidency versus 1.9% during the first Trump term and 2.9% so far during the second. So 2.9% compared to 5. And really, when you're paying more for gas, none of these numbers matter. I get that and I understand that. But let's look at the overall policies here. As I mentioned yesterday, the long-term impacts on ways of governing. The Biden team relaxed mortgage underwriting standards. Sound familiar? That happened in the early 2000s under George W. Bush and before that under the Clinton administration, enabling borrowers to qualify for bigger mortgages and turbocharging the surge in home prices, right? Now, we think that's great that we can put more people in homes, but can they afford to pay for them? I think we found out the answer to that in 2008. With a housing bubble. Democrats also want to raise the minimum wage to $15 or higher on the federal level. Most Democratic-run states already impose minimum wages of at least $15 an hour. So, as I have said before, and we'll say it again, I don't believe in the minimum wage at all. I think that it was, and when the minimum wage does go up, I get a pay cut. You get a pay cut when the minimum wage goes up. Unless you're making the minimum wage, when the minimum wage goes up, you get a pay cut. Because that will cause an increase in prices in order to accommodate the need to pay entry-level people permanent level salaries. The minimum wage is designed as a starter wage. It's not designed as something to live on as an adult. And if you are living on the minimum wage as an adult, you are misusing the program and need to come up with a way to advance out of that. You can't depend on government-mandated raises for the rest of your life. So as minimum wage goes up, unless you are making minimum wage, you will get a pay cut because it will cost you more to live. Democrats blame President Trump and data centers for rising electricity costs, but rates have generally increased with inflation since the pandemic. The average residential electric rates in California, Massachusetts, New York, Rhode Island, and New Jersey are about double that of most Republican-led states. Prematurely shutting down coal-fired plants. Again, as I said, these are the long-term philosophical things, not the instant things. So what do Democrats propose now in the current election cycle? What do they propose now? More of the same policies, more spending on welfare and affordable, quote-unquote, housing, more green energy subsidies, more health care regulation, and higher minimum wages nationwide. So unless you make minimum wage, expect to see strains on prices or less employment, because business owners will react to any kind of legislation. You cannot, as a government, I mean, this goes down to a very philosophical point of view. You cannot legislate behavior in terms of how a business will react to laws and regulations that you employ. You know, every action will have a reaction, and that's precisely what's going on. Green New Deal. Looked at your electric bill lately. Something to think about. 419 at WMBD. And a check of traffic right now. Here's Ken Zerske.
1: Yeah, and an accident. Northbound Route 24. Adams coming out of Bartonville and under I-4. It's right under I-474. It looks like it's the left lane that's blocked. We're not seeing a big backup there, so traffic is getting through. You might find in Creve Coeur that the northbound Route 29 is going to tighten up at the top of the Creve Coeur Hill, where that remains down to one lane. Eastbound 74 is a little slow on the Murray Baker Bridge. That's typical traffic. It's not a big delay. Route 6 doesn't look too bad. Just remember, tomorrow the Route 6 southbound ramps to and from I-74 are scheduled to close. Originally scheduled today, it's been postponed. It will be weather permitting. We're seeing northbound traffic on Route 6 currently slowing down just past I-74 up to Charter Oak. Doesn't matter what day or time, 24/7, Overlander Electric will be there for you in your need. 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I'm Ken Zerske, UfteringAutoGroup.com, Traffic 1.
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0: WMBD. John Malone in for Phil Luciano. Yes, I'm holding down the fort. And I want to be home watching baseball, but that's not possible because I have to follow it on the computer here. The White Sox lead Houston in the top of the first, 1-0. But mark my words, as a season-long observer, that will not last. Hey, did Mr. Belding die? Did you hear this? Dennis Haskins, the actor best known for playing Bayside High School principal Richard Belding on Saved by the Bell, has died. He was 75. That is young. And I'm looking at pictures online here. He had gained a considerable amount of weight in the last couple of years. He had a very interesting, I think I'd read some stuff about that guy in the past. He had a very interesting career outside of his appearances on that show. He was a music agent, I believe, like a music manager, and had done some pretty interesting work, but of course will be immortalized in that. I was never a longtime viewer of that show, but I, a touch point, I mean, there are things that will bring back memories, as always. And the only real memories I have of that show, of course, I was, the show ran, I believe, what was it, 1989-ish to 93, I want to guess. I'm just guessing here because I don't have it in front of me right now. I remember when I was in college, I would get my oil changed at a Chevrolet dealership in Naperville. I want to say it was Horizon, I think. It's not important, but and I drove a lot of miles. If you get an oil change every 3,000 miles, and I was literally putting 2,000 or 3,000 miles a month on a car at the time, so I would be in there on a Friday afternoon, maybe about once every 6 weeks or so, because I was putting on so many miles in the car, driving back and forth to Peoria from Naperville to work. And I just remember Saved by the Bell was always on the television in the waiting room of the service area. So over time, I had gradually been exposed to the show just as a customer waiting in the service area. And I'm afraid to admit, I kind of got to know the characters just through that limited exposure. And of course, Screech was the one that that always stood out. And then a few years later, I was in a job at a radio station where one of my roles was to, later in the day, I had to sit in a studio and actually push buttons for a satellite-delivered program. And this is pre-automation and such and play the commercials. And we had cable television at the radio station. And that show was always on in the 5 o'clock hour. And it was just, I watched it on a little black and white closed circuit TV. And sometimes I would just kind of creep the sound up and listen to it. So I was kind of an accidental secret closet saved by the bell a viewer there for just a couple of years, only after it had gone into reruns. But I can't say it was the highest brow television that you'll ever run across, but it is a show that brought back many memories. And it also, by the way, is a very classic example of a show that probably stayed on about a year or two longer than it should have. When you extend it into the college years and such, you know that the show is pretty much out of gas. All right, so what else do we have coming up here before we leave at 6 o'clock? A little bit on the Iran thing. The Iranians are actually sending messages to U.S. citizens now. They are actually going over the head of our government and trying to send communications to Americans as we head into the midterm elections. The Iranians are actually endorsing candidates. We also have this story on legal marijuana and sports gambling that I saw in USA Today. Very interesting piece in light of just some observations that I've seen in the last couple of years in particular. The Cornell situation is getting interesting now. The public, of course, the internet is doing what the internet does. People now tracking down some of these individuals and getting them fired from their jobs. We call it the Charlie Kirk effect. That has started now with the Cornell 7. We will tell you about that coming up, so stick around. You can stream us at WMBDRadio.com and listen to us anywhere on the globe. 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Let's get some news now. 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
13: Fox News, I'm Tom Rigotti. The jury in the murder trial of former American Idol contestant Caleb Flynn has reached a verdict.
14: As to verdict to count one, aggravated murder. We, the jury in this case, being duly impaneled and sworn, find the defendant, Caleb C. Flynn, guilty of aggravated murder.
13: Flynn, convicted of staging a burglary in his Ohio home and shooting his wife, claiming an intruder had done it. An artificial intelligence summit at the White House today with dozens of industry leaders and President Trump amid concerns of the technology breaking human control. The president announcing after the meeting they all signed a voluntary accord for reviews of AI.
15: And the biggest people in the world signed that, and I signed it as president, and it really is a form of protection.
13: Trump, who says he wants no AI slowdowns, also announcing he'll be naming an AI czar later this week. 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
16: WMBD Radio Local News, I'm Patrick Johnson. A person was treated for smoke inhalation following a house fire in Peoria as the blaze broke out Monday night in the 1800 block of Bradley Avenue. Everyone inside escaped. Firefighters rescued a dog and two cats. The fire was contained to the kitchen, damage estimated at $20,000. The blaze believed to be accidental. Newly released body cam video shows Peoria City Councilman Kieran Velpula during his DUI arrest. Police say Velpula was unsteady after reports of erratic driving and property damage, and a preliminary breath test registered 0.285. Velpula denied drinking and said he had taken a lot of NyQuil. Bradley University putting artificial intelligence in the spotlight Wednesday. The school's TEDx event will bring together business, education, and community leaders to talk about how AI is changing the way people work and live and how we use technology while guarding against misinformation. Bradley economics professor Joshua Luer tells 25 News.
17: I ask everyone that comes to TEDx on Wednesday to just be ready to listen and to have their mind and heart open to new ideas.
16: The event runs from 5 until 7 tomorrow evening at Bradley is open to the community. Illinois is awarding $4.6 million in tourism grants. 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
19: The 25 News First Alert Forecast. We're looking for some mostly clear to partly cloudy skies today. No chances of rain, but tomorrow we do see chances of rain come on in early in the morning, just in time for the morning commute. Most of those rain chances to the north and west of Peoria, but can't rule out some showers in Peoria itself, so plan ahead. More rain showers on the way for Thursday, and that looks to continue all day long. I'm 25 News First Alert Meteorologist Austin Feig for WMBD Radio.
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1: War Memorial Drive traffic heavy at Allen and at Sterling Glen. Route 6 heading northbound, tight with emerging traffic from I-74 to Charter Oak. Tomorrow, the southbound Route 6 ramps to and from I-74 are scheduled to close, weather permitting. Watch for an accident cleanup on Route 24 coming out of Bartonville under I-474. That's blocking the left lane. And eastbound 74 is just tightening up approaching the Murray Baker Bridge. 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
21: The above-average rainfall in central Illinois can wreak havoc on your home if your gutters are clogged. Eliminating that risk is exactly why the patented gutter helmet system was created.
22: The water will cling to the helmet because of the textured finish and the ridges. 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

0: 938, 1470, 100.3 WMBD. John Malone in for Phil Luciano this afternoon. Tuesday, baseball playoff Tuesday. I'm parked in front of a computer right now and multitasking, watching the, we're actually just following, you know, seeing the little squares moving around and such, the White Sox and Houston game. Sox 1-0 lead, top of the second inning. All right, we'll be here till 6 o'clock today, as the afternoon show always is. Iran has now sent a message to U.S. voters. So they have very sophisticated outreach here for a country that would like to take things back to the 7th century. But they do know how to use modern-day accoutrements when they wish to do so. The Iranian Revolutionary Guard Corps today has made an appeal to everyday Americans to push their government to end the war against Iran. A provocative message that comes just weeks before critical midterm elections in the United States. So a spokesperson for the Iranian Revolutionary Guard read a letter during a news conference in Iran's capital. See, they're getting savvy with their media here. Appealing to Americans to pressure their government and claiming that the only way for the war to end is for Washington to admit defeat and leave the Mideast. So see, this is Iranians knowing how the game works in the United States, and this is the main reason why I've been leery over the years of us getting involved in these foreign adventures, particularly in the Middle East, where they play the sentries game and we play the Harris and Zogby opinion poll game here, where as soon as the numbers start to move, then our our resolve changes, and the Iranians know that. So the remarks have come as the president's party, the GOP, faces fierce headwinds as it looks to maintain control of Congress. Polling shows the war has darkened the American electorate's mood ahead of the November 3rd election, in which elevated gas prices, a byproduct of the conflict, loom large. So the Iranian government also says that the U.S. is using the ruse of an Iranian nuclear program as an excuse to plunder Iran's wealth and turn the country back into a colony. Well, if true, at least we want to turn it into a colony and not a a 7th century Dark Ages universe as it used to be. He also added that the U.S. and others failed in their belief that military and economic action would get Tehran to submit, and that Washington has no choice but to acknowledge defeat and leave the region. Well, however you slice this, I'm sure there is some merit to those statements, because historically we have not really, shall I say, had the will to continue on in these adventures to where you vanquish an enemy, and that's what you need to do when you use a military. And one of my biggest disagreements with the use of the military, particularly in the last half of the 20th century and into the 21st century, is that we are using American soldiers in our military to deliver pizzas and try to influence opinions and do these feel good measures rather than just fight a war the way that wars were supposed to be fought, which is to break things and kill people, right? To quote the late great Rush. We know that that they play the long game and that we don't. And I could have told you in February, I could have predicted. In fact, I believe I was making some appearances here on this very show back then, saying, you know, be careful what you ask for with this, because do we have the resolve to actually finish this, particularly with a president, like him or not, okay, like him or not, does not really have the patience and long-term attention span to do what needs to be done. And I've always posed the question, you know, going back to the World War II generation, the greatest generation, right, and the silent generation before them. Does the United States have the wherewithal to pass around and manage a ration book? I mean, would we be willing to make those kinds of sacrifices when we do face an existential threat? The Japanese invade Pearl Harbor, 1941, bringing the United States into the World War II conflict. And, of course, everything, production, halted in anything that wasn't for the war. People were having their own victory gardens and doing such. And I just bring this up because that was the that's the flavor and tenor of a country that is actually determined to win something. And I don't see that grit these days. And I know I'm not alone. I've talked to many people I just talked to in passing that say, you know, if we're going to do something like this, We need to pick our battles and do when it's going to make a big difference. And I don't see that happening here. That's all I can say about it. I mean, the case in point, this came up again last week. This whole idea of the War Powers Act. I've mentioned this before, but we obviously have people that cycle in and out of this universe. You know what the War Powers Act is? That is the law that was passed in 1973. In the wake of the controversial Vietnam military action. Notice I didn't call it a war. It was not a declared war. The Vietnam military action, so unpopular that, we were, despite the fact that President Nixon was in the process of Vietnamization, you know, handing the battle over to the South Vietnamese and doing troop drawdowns gradually from 1971 onward, doing troop drawdowns and trying to achieve a peace with honor, right, so that these lives that had already been lost in Southeast Asia would not have been lost in vain. The Congress, sensing his vulnerability because of Watergate, goes and passes the War Powers Act, which basically gives the Senate and Congress the ability to vote, and if they can achieve veto-proof margins, basically cut the president off at the knees, the commander in chief, and say, no, you need to wind down these operations. Now, it has never been tested in the courts, but I'm of the opinion, as many other scholars are, that the War Powers Act is unconstitutional because it crosses the delineations of power in the Constitution of what the executive branch does and what the legislative and judicial branch does. So there's been this effort recently saying, okay, well, if Trump's not going to end this thing, and if we're not going to listen to what Iran says and wind this thing down, then we ought to just invoke the War Powers Act and get it done. Exactly the most disastrous thing we can do as a country. Again, and I'm talking about playing the long game here, thinking about the long-term implications of stuff, not just the short and expedient term. Because what happens is, if you do that, you send a message loud and clear to the rest of the world that if you can't win a war on the battlefield, and I'm being colloquial there, I mean, do we really have battlefields these days anymore? If you can't win a war on the battlefield, then you can win a war in the chambers of the House and the Senate. So a foreign government can exert influence in public opinion, wage propaganda wars, and actually be victorious in the well of Congress rather than on the battlefield. And that sends a horrific message to the rest of the world that the commander-in-chief at that point is really not the commander-in-chief anymore. And I'm not talking about President Trump. I'm talking about any president, the position of President of the United States. The position itself that you need to think the long-term consequences. Because that's what, basically, if you go back in the history of this, you can trace it immediately to the War Powers Act. I've done this before. The House and the Senate ties the hands of Gerald R. Ford, who became president after the Nixon resignation with Watergate. Ford is helpless to do anything to rescue the South Vietnamese from the total capitulation of their government, with the North Vietnamese finally seizing in on the South, knowing that we have been effectively neutered by our own Congress from getting back involved. The next thing you see, 1975, helicopter lifts out of the U.S. Embassy in Saigon, and a complete just capitulation on the southeastern Asian peninsula, ushering in the Khmer Rouge, ushering in genocide like that we had never seen genocide before in that area of the world. And then lowering the resolve even further with the Carter administration and abandoning the Shah of Iran, thinking that, well, you know, that Shah has got some problems with human rights. Wouldn't the Ayatollah maybe be better? That's worked out. And then we are now in a situation where we have been for the last 40 years. You know, all of these things are direct. The point I'm making is they're all directly connected to each other. It's called the long game, thinking in terms of the long game. And too many people just do not do that anymore. All right. So if you're against all this Iran stuff, and I've been leery of it from day one, but the War Powers Act is not the way to go. And, succumbing to a propaganda battle where we lose something in the well of Congress rather than on a battlefield is not optimal. All right. It's 4:49 at WMBD, and let's get some traffic now. And here is Ken Zerske. Hey, Ken.
1: Hey there. If you're seeing emergency, mainly fire equipment, either on Route 29, Route 116 there north of Route 24, that is due to a structure fire. The address is Washington. It's Spring Creek Road. It's about a mile east of Route 116. I don't think it's going to affect Spring Creek Road traffic. It's off there. But again, emergency equipment and more coming. I think Germantown Hills and possibly Spring Bay heading there. So overall, the rush hour looks pretty normal. And normal means heavy traffic on War Memorial Drive, and that's around Allen and Sterling Glen. Now we're seeing the slowdowns usual around this time on Route 6 heading southbound from War Memorial Drive to I-74, northbound with the merging traffic up to Charter Oak. Tomorrow, the Route 6 ramps to and from I-74 southbound Route 6 ramps are going to close, weather permitting. It'll just be a day-long closure. 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
15: .3 WMBD. John Malone in for Phil Luciano. Tuesday afternoon here in Peoria. And we are in the midst of the baseball playoffs. Let's see here. Sox leading Houston 3-0 now in the second. The Cubs play later on tonight. I believe they have a 9 o'clock game. Boy, that make that difficult to watch for kids. I remember the playoffs.

0: baseball is really in, as much as I hate to admit this, because it is my number one sport. I mean, undeniably, football has become the national sport. I mean, it's an event, particularly during the season, that weeks just revolve around Thursday through Sunday, with the Thursday night game all the way into the Monday night game, and then we do it all over again, and it's compacted, you know, into a very, very smaller, at least, chunk of the calendar than baseball is. Baseball is a longitudinal sport. I was having this conversation with a friend about a week ago that, you know, by design, it's designed to be just kind of a long, long drudgery, you know, of peaks and valleys. It begins now in late March, and I believe if the World Series goes to 7 games this year, it will be on Halloween. Will be game 7 of the World Series, so it goes all the way up until the end of October. And it's designed to be that way, but it can be fatiguing to people, particularly being the only sport, significant sport, without a significant clock. I mean, we do have pitch counts and such, but without having just a general game clock, some people think it's boring, but there's strategy involved, and it really is a magical sport. And I think that Major League Baseball needs to take a good look at how they do this. I mean, they have made the playoffs a lot more interesting, I will admit. It's so difficult to follow now. You've got all the different seeds, and you have the byes and such, and a large number of teams are actually in the playoffs. But when it comes down to actually watching these games, if you want to get the younger people into this, I mean, how do you play games at 1 o'clock in the afternoon when school's in session? How do you have night games that start at 9 o'clock, right? And I understand everyone wants to have their games air nationally in prime time, and it's not possible when you have so many seeds, but it is a challenge, and it's a challenge to even find the games with going to the pay channels and such to watch them. So times have changed, and baseball has some work to do, even though they are trying to keep up. All right. News is on the way here in just a couple of minutes. 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
3: A guilty verdict in a high-profile murder case. I'm Lisa Lacera, Fox News. A former American Idol contestant convicted of killing his wife.
4: A jury in Miami County, Ohio, finding Caleb Flynn guilty on all 9 counts, including aggravated murder.
5: We, the jury in this case, being duly impaneled and sworn, find the defendant, Caleb C. Flynn, guilty.
4: The judge revoking the 40-year-old's bond, setting a sentencing hearing for October 5th. Prosecutors say Flynn, a former American Idol contestant and pastor, fatally shot his 37-year-old wife, Ashley, at their Tip City home in February and staged the scene to look like a home invasion, pointing to thousands of texts between him and his mistress, Aaliyah Botner, as proof of a motive. Botner, who testified, reading messages Flynn sent her, including one stating he wanted his wife, quote, dead and gone.
3: Fox's Kristen Goodwin, the defense, had argued no murder weapon was recovered. President Trump sitting down with tech leaders this afternoon to sign a safety agreement for artificial intelligence.
6: There's a belief that there should be tremendous self-regulation, and we automatically have regulation with the Department of Justice, the FBI, all of that. But the self-regulation is very important.
3: Meta CEO Mark Zuckerberg says the agreement includes a set of principles and commitments to build internal control. Still, the CEO of Anthropic is calling for a slowdown in the development of AI, saying the technology has very real risks. In a 6-3 order, the Supreme Court is allowing the Trump administration to continue quick deportations of migrants to countries other than their own while the justices consider whether the policy is legal. The order lifts a lower court requirement for migrants to get a chance to object before being sent to countries where they have no ties. The Supreme Court will hear arguments in December. Wall Street stocks drifted lower as long-term Treasury yields ticked higher. The Dow lost 155. The Nasdaq minus 22. 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
7: WMBD Radio, local news. I'm Lance Pry. Peoria County prosecutors have filed a first-degree murder charge against 24-year-old Jeremiah Duncan. He's the lone suspect in the deaths last Friday of a mother and her 2-year-old son, K.J. Duncan Wood. The baby died of smoke inhalation. The charge alleges Duncan fatally shot Heaven Wood in the Royal Oaks Estates north of West Peoria. Peoria County Sheriff Chris Watkins confirmed the suspect was the baby's father. On Thursday, the City of Peoria Planning and Zoning Commission will hold a public hearing at 1 o'clock, City Hall on Fulton Street. Timothy Shea of Knoxville Ventures, LLC, wants to change the zoning earmarked for a shopping center to allow for construction of 2 apartment buildings with 24 units. The project also wishes to exceed the maximum density of units per acre by 23%. The property is located at the intersection of Alta Road and Juliet Court. The Peoria Fire Department is reporting 9 people, including 3 children, escaped from a dinnertime fire that broke out in the kitchen Monday of a 3-story home near West Bradley and Northwestern Avenues. Battalion Chief Josh Maroney said crews used a hose to put out the fire to the stove that spread to the cabinets and then to the wall above the stove. One person was treated for smoke inhalation but declined to go to the hospital. More news in 30 minutes or as it breaks, and always at WMBDRadio.com.
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9: The 25 News First Alert Forecast. We're looking for some mostly clear to partly cloudy skies today. No chances of rain, but tomorrow we do see chances of rain come on in early in the morning, just in time for the morning commute. Most of those rain chances to the north and west of Peoria, but can't rule out some showers in Peoria itself, so plan ahead. More rain showers on the way for Thursday, and that looks to continue all day long. I'm 25 News First Alert Meteorologist Austin Feig for WMBD Radio.
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11: Route 6 heading northbound is slowing down from I-74 to Charter Oak. That's picking up some of the merging traffic there from the westbound 74 ramp. Southbound's a little bit tight between War Memorial Drive and Charter Oak. Tomorrow, IDOT says the ramps from Route 6 southbound to and from I-74 are going to close. A full day closure for resurfacing, that is weather permitting. Still seeing some heavy traffic on War Memorial Drive around Allen, Sterling Glen, northbound Knoxville, north of Pioneer Parkway with the road work. 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
0: Well, good afternoon, Peoria, 509, 1470, 100.3 WMBD. John Malone in for Phil Luciano. Tuesday afternoon. Well, we started off the show yesterday with a bang, talking about this the Cornell 7, as they are now being called. And there's more and more developments this week on that. If you haven't heard about it, I first learned about it on Friday, seeing it on some Facebook posts and such, because this happened back in the fall of 2024. There was a girl identified anonymously as Jane Doe. That obviously, one way or the other, wound up having way too much to drink and wound up in a frat house at Cornell. And the allegations in the lawsuit that she was sexually assaulted, raped, and plied with drugs by seven fraternity brothers. Now, that fraternity has since been padlocked, shut down, and does not exist anymore. But no criminal charges were ever filed in this case, and it was investigated. So the district attorney at the time is now speaking out and defending the decision not to seek criminal charges in the case back in 2024. Now, apparently, and this is the DA here, Matthew Van Houten, issued a statement related to the 2024 event. He did say he is reopening the investigation. However, quite curiously, also said that unless new evidence comes forward that doesn't already exist, he already has gone on the record. This is kind of unusual, too, for a DA to actually, preemptively say this, but saying that as long as no new information comes forward, he says that he just doesn't see that there still would even be any criminal justice charges filed. He spoke to NBC News late yesterday, and the quote was that it was disgusting, and that emotion that you feel seeing and hearing what happened, even hearing what happened as described by Jane Doe's statement, provokes feelings of disgust and distaste. But he goes on to say that that's not enough to prosecute someone criminally. But if there's evidence out there, including new evidence, that is enough to prosecute these individuals, then we will do that. All right. So I have, and I did mention this yesterday, and I grant that I was somewhat flip in it because I tend to be rather cynical in some of these areas. As an employee of an institution for higher learning for 22 years, two different institutions of higher learning, we are required to undergo what they refer to as quote-unquote training. I wonder how much training it really is. Here's what it amounts to. The college, whichever college it is, and I'm sure this happens all over the place, they hire some service, some outside company that basically, you know, assigns your email to a list of people that are required to watch these videos. And sometimes they last 45 minutes to an hour and even longer, where they go through this very, very basic elementary training on what is the definition of sexual harassment, what is the definition of rape, what is the definition of, when is a sexual advance unwanted. And then they end with these little multiple choice exams, and you can keep clicking until you get the right answer. If you're wrong the first time, it's okay. A, no, A's wrong. B, all right, B's wrong. See, and I've seen it. I mean, I've literally witnessed this at various points in time, where employees have sat around and done these things in groups, right? Where they just sit around in groups while they're grading papers or whatever and watch. And I'm not making this accusatory. I'm just showing you that this is how rigorous, or lack thereof, some of these usually are. But at the end, after you finish this little exercise, you get this certificate printed out that you can put in your faculty portfolio that shows that you have now completed this training, so you can recognize what is and is not. Well, I've been through enough of these to be able to tell you that the question that usually is asked and the answer that's provided is, when does a illegal sexual assault occur? And it always comes down to the question of, when was no said, right? No means no. And at whatever point in the proceedings, if you want to call it that, based on some of the crazy, grotesque stuff we read yesterday here, whenever in the proceedings that you have either consenting or allegedly consenting adults under the influence of ketamine and various substances, when does it turn into a no? And that is generally when the victim, or the eventual victim, indicates that they are not interested in continuing down this path, and whether or not someone is competent enough to make that decision. It comes down to what a reasonable person would expect to be a denial, a no. And looking at all of this, I'm just kind of dumbfounded that this DA would consider just some of the descriptions here, including the evidence that is in text messages and Snapchat messages and such, that this actually would be any discussion on whether or not that there are criminal charges. Now, of course, Cornell says that they have already conducted their investigation through their Title IX procedures. I have very little confidence in that. I'll just leave it at that, again, because they will put in their accreditation reports, and they will put in all their public statements, we impaneled a committee of members of our faculty and staff that have been through Title IX training, and on all of the, well, Title IX training means they've watched one of these videos for 45 minutes to an hour, and now they're so-called experts in being able to adjudicate what really is an alleged sexual assault, right? And then you wind up with a situation here where you've got seven students, two were permanently expelled, and what happened to the other five? They were granted a series of punishments, of which made most of the headlines yesterday, making all of the students write an essay. That's very grade schoolish. Write "I will not sexually assault" 500 times on the chalkboard. Right, and we're being flip here, but that was one of the accusations in the lawsuit. But I think it was probably a lot deeper than that. You have you go to committee with these kinds of things, particularly with the musings of a faculty group and such, debating back and forth here and there, and then determining, well, we're going to move on with this. And as I mentioned yesterday, there's only one of three things that could happen. Well, four, actually. You could determine that there was no evidence, But, you know, looking at all of this, it's pretty unavoidable. Or the fact that, hey, you know, we need enrollment around this place, so we got to take a look at this. We start throwing kids out of here, but it's an Ivy League school. So then you start wondering, okay, is there any influence going on here? Donations, and who are these kids? Who are their parents? And you know, we will learn that as it unfolds, because this has only just begun. I mean, the lawsuit was filed yesterday, and it's pretty sordid. Which brings us to the next chapter in all of this, what I call the Charlie Kirk effect. One of the seven Cornell students being investigated over shocking allegations, or should I say reinvestigated, since the lawsuit was filed yesterday for a two-year-old event. One of the seven Cornell students being reinvestigated over shocking allegations of a gang rape has lost his job at a North Carolina bank, according to a report. Diego Sarabia is no longer employed at the Charlotte branch of Wells Fargo, where he had worked since 2022, according to TMZ, which said his termination was directly connected to the announcement Monday that a new investigation has been launched. Sarabia, one of the so-called Cornell Seven, a group of alumni and fraternity members cited in the civil suit by accuser Jane Doe, who claimed she was drugged and sexually assaulted. We do not know if Diego Sarabia was one of the students who was expelled from Cornell, because they have not. We know the names of the seven in the lawsuit, but we do not know which have been expelled and which have not been expelled. And I would be curious to know if Diego was one of them that was or was not expelled, which would be quite an interesting discovery that he could remain a student at an Ivy League school but still not be acceptable to work at a Charlotte branch of Wells Fargo, right? So Wells Fargo decided they don't want that kind of reputation. How about Cornell? So we'll see what happens. You know, this is just starting. I mean, we're going to start seeing more and more and more of this. But Cornell, as of yesterday, was still kind of hiding behind their vice president for union relation or university relations. There's a job I wouldn't want this week, and no one is speaking publicly as of now. But this is going to take, if this thing mushrooms like I think it's going to, the president of Cornell should probably begin to make other plans. That's just what I would think at this point. Usually comes back to that, thinking of Penn State and others. All right, it's 520 at WMBD. Here's Ken Zersky, check of traffic.
2: Still seeing tight traffic on War Memorial Drive around Allen Road and Sterling Glen. Route 6 actually looks pretty good now between War Memorial Drive and I-74. And remember, tomorrow was scheduled for today, but this morning IDOT then postponed the ramp closures until tomorrow. Southbound Route 6 ramps to and from I-74. Of course, that will be weather permitting. We're seeing another road work delay on northbound Knoxville, and that's north of Pioneer Parkway. And looks good on I-74. Now, East Miami, just a little tight approaching the Murray Baker Bridge. 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
0: Time 26. 1470, 100.3 WMBD, John Malone and for Phil Luciano. Indeed, it is a nice Tuesday afternoon, and looking out, seeing that with the bridges open up, boy, that one lane thing on the Murray Baker, man, with these slow mergers and such. It is. I know I'm not in this. I'm not in the Chicago area anymore. I don't have the real traffic like on the Stevenson and the Ryan and the Eisenhower. But still, that's why I live in Central Illinois, right? You want to have these conveniences. So we'll pick it up all again tomorrow. Speaking of fuel prices, we were talking earlier. 16 trucking companies have filed for bankruptcy as diesel costs continue to soar. Diesel price $6 a record, $6.53 a gallon. And this is one way or the other. This is going to have to be dealt with very, very quickly, and this Iran thing is a mess. There is no question about it. Here's the deal, though. We've got the midterm elections coming up in about, 5 weeks or thereabouts? I'm losing track. What is it? Just about 5 weeks from now. Boy, that's right. October 1st is going to be Thursday? Yeah, so first week of November. Here we go, right? And after that, what's going to be the real fascinating thing to see is, the presidential election season pretty much begins anymore the moment that a midterm election is over. I mean, it's crazy when you look back in history and see that, like in 68, 69, and in just different election years where, I remember 68, 69, Richard Nixon declared his candidacy in February of the same year, right? There was the election, and now we're doing this like years in advance. So after the midterm is over in another month or so, I have said before, and I'll repeat, the Trump presidency is pretty much over with because you're lame duck from there on out because the campaign begins. So it's going to be interesting to see now because we're kind of in this changing of the guard era where, the president can't run again for the first time. So Trump has been absorbing the oxygen out of the political room since 2015. That's done. Next month. It's kind of crazy to think about. And that means there's a whole new ballgame here. And both sides of the aisle are going to have to figure out who they're going to be campaigning against and what they're running against. Because if you look at the Democratic Party, they have been anti-Trump for so long that they're going to have to pivot and find a new boogeyman, right? So we'll see how that works out. And we still have no idea who's going to be running on the Democratic side. They're terrified that it's going to be Kamala Harris, and I'm sure that that she is probably weighing that opportunity. But at some point or another, these fuel costs are going to have to be dealt with because they are going to loom large on the entire process. With diesel fuel as high as it is, it will have an impact on everything. And I'm not in denial on that. I mean, people will vote it one way or the other. All right. 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
1: 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Fox News, I'm John Saucier. President Trump's wrapped up a meeting with officials and business leaders in the White House. He shrugged off the idea of regulating artificial intelligence, says the industry can do it that itself. He says China's President Xi Jinping was amazed with his administration's support for the technology.
3: He would admit, he said, these are the smartest people in the world at what they do, and it's a big thing. But it's been officially changed to super intelligence, or SI.
1: Democrats gearing up for the midterm elections, looking to turn the House and Senate in their favor. Senate Minority Leader Chuck Schumer, what are you expecting?
6: One thing, what we're going to do is lower costs, end all this rampant corruption, and end the chaos, plain and simple.
1: The cost of living, a major, if not the most important issue in these midterms to voters. Republicans are eager to try and hold their ground. America is listening to Fox News. WMPD Radio, local news. I'm Lance Pry. Fall Open Burning in East Peoria starts earlier this year, on Thursday, in fact. The fall open burning season will run from October 1st through November 30th during daylight hours only. There are exceptions, not on Halloween or the Thanksgiving holiday period. That's officially Wednesday, November 25th through the 29th. The East Peoria Fire Department can cancel any burn days because of a weather forecast and remind you to always have a water source close by. The man found deceased near the alma mater statue at the University of Illinois has been identified. The Champaign County Coroner has ID'd him as 29-year-old Alex Rodriguez of Champaign. Rodriguez was not a student or associated with the university. Cause of death is unknown, pending an autopsy. In Peoria County, a traffic advisory has been announced. Starting Wednesday, Truett Road between Old Galena Road and Illinois Route 29 will be closed to through traffic for utility and culvert construction work. Culverts are the small tunnels that run underneath the road to carry the rainwater away without going over the road. The project should last approximately 10 days, weather permitting. As harvest season continues across central Illinois, farm leaders are reminding everyone to use extra caution when sharing the road with the large farming equipment. More news in 30 minutes or as it breaks, and always at WMBDRadio.com.
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8: The 25 News First Alert Forecast. We're looking for some mostly clear to partly cloudy skies today. No chances of rain, but tomorrow we do see chances of rain come on in early in the morning, just in time for the morning commute. Most of those rain chances to the north and west of Peoria, but can't rule out some showers in Peoria itself, so plan ahead. More rain showers on the way for Thursday, and that looks to continue all day long. I'm 25 News First Alert Meteorologist Austin Feig for WMBD Radio.
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10: Rush hour is winding down and delays are clearing out on Route 6. Tomorrow, the Route 6 southbound ramps to and from I-74 are scheduled to close. It was scheduled today and postponed, rescheduled for tomorrow, weather permitting. A little bit of tight traffic on War Memorial Drive, still at Allen Road, heading northbound from Sterling Glen to Allen. I-74 eastbound now looks good approaching the Murray Baker Bridge. Cold and flu season's coming. 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
16: 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Congressman LaHood voted to ban all members of Congress from trading individual stocks. He stood up when others wouldn't and said, no insider perks, no self-dealing, no more Nancy Pelosi loopholes. He's had the back of our Illinois farmers, proudly voting to pass the Farm Bill, providing the certainty our farmers, producers, and rural communities have needed for years. And important to so many families, Congressman LaHood has consistently delivered real tax relief, voting to stop taxing tips and overtime, and leading the effort to end the tax on Social Security benefits. Darren LaHood is putting Illinois taxpayers and families first, lowering costs, and bringing real accountability back to Washington. And right now, that's exactly what we need.
17: I'm Congressman Darren LaHood, and I approve of this message.
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0: 538. 1470, 100.3 WMBD. John Malone and for Phil Luciano. Pastor Corey Brooks, known as the Rooftop Pastor, is the founder and senior pastor of the New Beginnings Church of Chicago and CEO of Project Hood, helping others obtain destiny, the church's local mission. He gained attention for his 94-day and 343-day rooftop vigils to transform the notorious O Block, once known as Chicago's most dangerous block, into an opportunity block. All right, this is he penned. Why am I telling you this? He penned an op-ed piece I saw on the Fox News website today. He said, in my time on the south side of Chicago, I have asked people to look at what we're losing. I have pointed out the root causes of gun violence, set up programs to counter it, confronted gangsters and brought them to truces, and helped many enter mainstream society as productive citizens. I've created after-school programs to counter our failing public schools so that kids won't give up on themselves. But lately, I've been looking at another problem that just may be equally dangerous. What do you suppose that is? By the way, text line 79489, 79489. So what is that problem that Pastor Brooks says may be equally dangerous? He says it is the smartphone. When you look at the smartphone, he says, it does not look like a threat. It looks like a tool for connection and even for opportunity. And for a lot of young people in my neighborhood, it has been exactly that, a way to make music, create an online following, and learn about worlds outside of the block. He writes, I don't want to discount what they have done because some have built real careers with nothing but a phone and its many tools. That's a genuine way out of poverty, and I have no desire to shut that door. But, he says, I cannot ignore the dark side of the phone. And I pointed this out because, I agree with this so much. I started teaching at the college level in 2004. The smartphone came along in 2007. And I consider those first 3 years to be kind of the 2007 is kind of the before and after of what I remember is the attention span of the student in terms of the impact that these things have had. By the time the smartphone came along, it became ubiquitous in a matter of weeks, and I'm maybe a little sarcastic there, but certainly a matter of months, if not years, and now they have taken over and genuinely, I genuinely believe, are a bona fide addiction that that at some point is going to need to be dealt with. And I'm not just pointing the finger at kids. I think about this a lot. Thought about this walking down the ramp and getting off an airplane back in early March, last time I have flown, and entering the concourse and seeing just all the people sitting in the rows of seats, you know, waiting, and every single head down looking at a phone, no one talking to each other, no one engaging in the world around. And you see stories of, facetiously, but some true, people walking down the sidewalk so absorbed in their phone that they fall into an open manhole. And it really has changed the entire fabric and the way our brains operate as well. But that's not what Pastor Brooks is saying in the article here. He says where he's seen the most devastating impact on the smartphone is in the world of what he calls drill rap, which began on O Block. Drill rap means kill rap. Some of it is honest storytelling about a life that most of the country's never seen, but some of it has become a weapon. Fights that we used to see on corners have now moved onto live streams. What happens is that a location tag is then dropped. Sometimes it's dropped when a drill rap crew chooses the film in the wrong neighborhood as a dare. This dropping of a location is not an accident, but a challenge. Come and get us. So we have kids watching these live streams, half listening to the rap and half waiting for that burst of gunfire to come. When the latter happens, it's me or one of the nearby pastors who has to host the funeral. We then have to send our violence impact teams to the hospitals and homes of families to prevent retaliatory shootings. All from a live stream playing out on the phones of 10, 12, 14, and 17-year-olds. Man, can you believe this? I mean, this is real. I mean, it's, we just don't, that world that I know some people think is idyllic and rose-colored in our rearview mirrors, but that childhood I remember of riding the bikes and not wanting to, don't want to come in until it's dark out because we just were having, I mean, the innocence. And I know it's socioeconomic. There are people who've never experienced that youth. But what that the technology now that has changed, how do you deal with it? Pastor says here that the solution is not a ban. Okay? It is not a ban. What he is calling for is a shift in the culture. Says we need to return to the basic authority that parents used to take for granted. Yes, take that phone away at night. Put limits on the phone. Tell your child to sit at the table and do homework. Go to church. Look people in the eye when talking. Make them look at reality instead of a screen. I've seen it in classrooms. Teachers have just thrown in the towel, right? Well, we give up. They're going to use the phone regardless. So we I've actually seen teachers adjust their pedagogy. Pedagogy defined. That's a industry term. Pedagogy defined as teaching style and how you approach classroom teaching. I've seen people say, well, we've incorporated the phone now. Okay, so everybody take out your phones. And, text this if you agree with this. And incorporating the phone into the lesson is kind of a way of saying, you know, what did I say like in the first hour of the show today? The whole concept of meeting students where they are, right? So that's just another example, right? If you can't beat them, join them. We're going to use the phone as kind of a technique to teach because we can't do anything about it. Now, there's not a whole lot that I agree with J.B. Pritzker on, but one thing that I do is this the high school phone ban. And it's a shame that it came to that because I've actually had faculty members at the two schools I've worked at say, well, you know, we need to have a campus-wide phone ban. I said, well, that's easy. You have classroom control. Just ban them in your class. But see, no one wants to be the person that has to be the bad guy. They want it to be mandated. They want it to come down from above, so they're not the. They can just point to the institution and, well, you can't have a phone in here because here, this is what the rules say. I'm not responsible for those rules. But if their rules are rules, then you have cover. So you're not the ogre. Well, that's why hats off to Pastor Brooks here in this op-ed piece. In Fox News, the parents, teachers, I mean, it's the leadership, it's the influencers, those that mentor people that need to tell kids to put the phone down. But the whole idea now of phones being used as locators to advance gang violence, I mean, we are not one world. That is for sure. We are not one world. All right. The Bears were winners. Monday Night Football. Come off the ledge. It's not going to be that bad. Of course, Caleb Williams still week to week. You're home for the Bears, 1470, 100.3 WMBD. Don't miss a single game all season long. Fresh off that Monday night win, the Bears are back in action this Sunday against the Jets. And the pregame will be at 10 right here on Sunday morning. So get ready for football, 10 o'clock pregame right here, and kickoff at noon at 1470 and 100.3 WMBD. Baseball playoffs going on right this very moment. Let's see what we have here. It is the bottom of the fifth, And the White Sox are shutting out the Astros 5-0. So bottom of the fifth, 5-0. The Cubs will play at San Diego later this evening. They play at 9 o'clock. So it's great that we're able to be announcing playoff scores for both Chicago teams. Sorry, St. Louis Cardinal fans. All right. Let's get a check of traffic here now, and here's Ken Zerske.
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0: Isn't that thing? You got to go to bed.
1: I do. I'm not going to be able to watch. They usually rerun it on a channel in the morning, so I'll get up and watch a little bit of it. But I always have to end up going and then seeing the score, right?
0: Well,
1: I can't see
0: you got to turn the phone off and then you hide from it, right?
1: Yes.
0: Hide from it.
1: But go Cubs, go Sox, too. Boy, they're winning. That's great.
0: 5-0.
1: Overall, if you're on Route 6, that's cleared up, and the rush hour itself is just kind of winding down here. Just remember, tomorrow, Route 6 ramp southbound to and from I-74. We mentioned it this morning, and then we got the message from IDOT that they postponed that. It's scheduled now for tomorrow, and weather permitting, we're supposed to get some rain, so we'll just have to see. 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

55, 1470, 100.3, WMBD. All right, about ready to head on out into the Tuesday evening here in Peoria. And boy, I know this is the time of year that, you got baseball playoffs, you got football going up. And if you're a sports fan, you know, we're just about a month or a little under away from basketball and, the Bradley season coming up, both the men and the women. And it's that time. You can just feel it in the air. And we've been following it. I believe before we get out of here, just kind of wrap up just a little bit on what's going on with these MLB scores. I just had these up on the computer a second ago. The Atlanta Braves came back and beat the Philadelphia Phillies 5-3, Braves over the Phils. Now these wild card series are best of three, so if you it's very important to win game one, because all you got to do is win one more and that series is over with. So the Braves coming back with the Phillies 5-3 is the score there. And they are in the bottom of the fifth right now, and the Sox are defeating the Houston Astros 5-0, the lead there. So we've got plenty of games again coming up tonight, and as we said, we will keep you posted on that. Of course, the Cubs are playing at San Diego a little bit later on tonight, so a full slate of games, and here we go. So good luck finding them. That's the whole other thing here. I know Peacock and NBC Sports Channel are giving them to you right now. All right, so what else have we not gotten to today? I had the changes to SNAP, the SNAP benefits that were part of that one big beautiful bill. That will be coming up on Thursday, October 1st. They go into effect. I actually was going to talk about this earlier, and then just ran it out of time. So we will get this in on the plan and do this a little bit of this tomorrow, and with whatever else we have to tackle, with it being Wednesday already. So we'll get into.

0: that. The SNAP benefits, basically able-bodied adults aged 18 to 64 without dependents, must work, volunteer, or join approved training programs 20 hours a week to keep their SNAP benefits. And actually, there are exemptions. 17 aged or younger, age 65 or older, pregnant, living with or caring for a child age 13 or younger, so on and so forth. But still very very controversial in some areas of politics, as you can imagine. And we'll find out more, too, what happens tomorrow. We've got, of course, the big story today. We had mentioned the DUI of the city councilman. The .284 blood alcohol level from drinking a lot of NyQuil. And we pointed out, I actually looked that up in AI and said, you know, how much NyQuil do you have to drink? Do you have a blood alcohol level of .284? And the AI genius came back and said, you can't drink enough to get a .284 because you would die of acetaminophen poisoning before you would die of such a high blood alcohol content. So the NyQuil defense is probably not going to work very well. All right, that is it. We've got news on the way here in just a couple of minutes. And Dave Ramsey and folks in the Ramsey Company tackling those baby steps and that debt for you here, taking you into the evening. And, of course, the Dana Show later on. And we'll do it all over again tomorrow right here in for the Phil Luciano Show. All right, news is on the way next. 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
3: They signed off on it. I'm Lisa LaSera, Fox News. President Trump says the country's leading AI companies are now part of a safety agreement with the administration.
4: It went great. I've never done this one before. I've never done this location.
5: The president walked out to the White House driveway to join tech leaders about a new AI pledge to safely advance the cutting-edge technology.
6: I think what we can all agree on is that the American public and our customers want to know that what we're building is working in the way that we all intend.
5: Meta CEO Mark Zuckerberg says that means ensuring robust internal and external controls. President Trump says tech firms are also pledging to ensure communities benefit economically from new data centers being built.
3: Fox's Jared Halpern at the White House. The Supreme Court will for now allow the Trump administration to continue to deport migrants to countries other than their own while the justices decide whether the policy is legal. They're expected to hear the case in December. A fiery hearing as former special prosecutor Jack Smith appeared before a Senate panel today. He told lawmakers there was evidence President Trump and his co-conspirators used the violence on January 6th to the benefit of the president.
7: But as part of his investigation, he obtained Republican lawmakers' phone records, and Louisiana Senator John Kennedy said he did so without disclosing that part of his effort to the judge.
8: In seeking nondisclosure orders, we did not
9: disclose. Didn't tell him, but you're unbiased. You have no personal feelings. You make me want to throw up in my mouth.
7: Republicans said that violated a law that says lawmakers cannot be investigated for legitimate legislative work.
3: Fox's Jessica Rosenthal, former Ohio music pastor and American Idol contestant Caleb Flynn, convicted of murder in the killing of his wife. Prosecutors say Flynn staged a home invasion in February after shooting his wife, Ashley. Florida's put to death a 77-year-old man convicted in a deadly hammer attack on a woman in 1995. 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
10: WMBD Radio Local News. I'm Lance Prime. Newly released body camera video is providing a closer look at the DUI arrest of Peoria City Councilman Kieran Vilppula.
11: Deep breath in and blow. Blow, blow, blow, blow, blow, blow, blow. There you go. .285.
10: The video cam footage was obtained through the Freedom of Information Act by the Journal Star and also shows Vilppula repeatedly denying drinking, telling police he had taken a lot of NyQuil. The incident happened in the morning of September 11th. He faces a DUI case and three separate traffic cases for hitting private property and sideswiping a car, then leaving the scene. No charges have been filed at this time. Peoria police have turned the investigation over to the Illinois State Police. All's well that ends well. The Peoria Police Department was looking for an 18-year-old missing person, Tristan Hammer, who had been reported missing and was last seen on August 15th on North Bigelow Street, that he's been located and doing well. Illinois Supreme Court Justice Lisa Holder White has announced Associate Judge Sarah Duffy has been chosen to fill the upcoming retirement of Chief Judge Casey Costigan in the 11th Judicial Circuit. Costigan retires on October 16th. Duffy's appointment is effective October 19th and will conclude December 7th. More news in 30 minutes or as it breaks, and always at WMBDRadio.com.
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13: The 25 News First Alert Forecast. We're looking for some mostly clear to partly cloudy skies today. No chances of rain, but tomorrow we do see chances of rain come on in early in the morning, just in time for the morning commute. Most of those rain chances to the north and west of Peoria, but can't rule out some showers in Peoria itself, so plan ahead. More rain showers on the way for Thursday, and that looks to continue all day long. I'm 25 News First Alert Meteorologist Austin Feig for WMBD Radio.
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23: Welcome back to the Ramsey Show here in the Fairwinds Credit Union Studio. Continuing to take calls about your life and your money. George is next to me. I'm Jade, and Matthew's on the line from Oklahoma City, Oklahoma. Hey, Matthew, how can we help today?
24: Hi, how are you all, guys?
23: Doing all right. What's the word?
24: So basically, I just want to know what I need to invest into and what my monthly budget needs to become a millionaire.
23: Ah, we love this question. We were just talking about this earlier.
25: That's right. So what's your current status? Where are you at financially?
24: So financially, I have $4,000 in debt, and it's on my truck. It's almost paid off. And I bring home $100,000 a year.
25: Great. Okay. Do you have anything in savings right now?
24: I have about $5,000 in savings right now.
25: So you're telling me you could pay off the truck today and still have $1,000 left over?
23: Perfect.
24: Yes, sir.
25: And free up that truck payment, which is how much?
24: It's only $437 a month.
25: I don't like only in front of any debt payment. So you free up $437. And then you can begin saving up a fully funded emergency fund of 3 to 6 months. That's baby step 3 in our plan. How long would that take you once you free up the truck payment today?
24: It'd probably take me 5 weeks to save up $10,000.
25: Wow, that's impressive.
0: That is.
25: So you can save $2,000 a week?
24: Yes, sir.
0: Wow.
25: How is that possible?
0: Yeah,
25: there's 52 weeks. So you're telling me you can save up $100,000 a year, but you make $100,000.
0: Are you living at home?
24: So currently I'm on the road right now, and I stay in a apartment here in Helena, Montana.
0: Okay. And so your expenses are low, but they're not zero. So
24: they're not zero necessarily. So each month is basically off of hours. So some months I make $10,000, some months I make $13,000.
0: Got it. Okay. Great.
25: How old are you?
24: I'm 21.
25: Oh my gosh.
0: Man,
25: this is incredible.
0: This is fabulous.
25: You got this stuff early. I mean, think about that.
24: Yes,
25: debt free at 21 with some savings in the bank. You're so far ahead of the curve.
0: Yeah, and making $100,000, if you're investing 15%, once you save up that emergency fund, you're investing 15%. That's $15,000 a year. And if we divide that by 12, that's $1,250 a month that you're putting aside. This is off of your gross income, and that's just going to compound over the course of your life. George, are you plugging those numbers in, buddy?
25: I got it. I wish you could see the screen right now, Matthew, but you're about to have your mind blown. Because if you follow what we're teaching you, let's say by the end of the year you have an emergency fund saved. Is that fair?
24: Yes, sir.
25: So we start 2027 investing 15%. That's $1,250 a month of your income. We're going to do that for 39 years. Let's bring it to 60. Is that fair?
24: Yes, sir.
25: Okay, with an average rate of return of 10%, that's because of compound growth.
0: Totally fair.
25: Because you're investing, not saving, you would have $7.1 million.
0: Wow.
24: Wow, that's incredible.
0: Which means you'll be a millionaire well before 60. It's just going to continue to compound until you get to the seven.
25: And that's if your income never goes up.
24: Yes, sir.
25: So that's your commitment you're making to yourself, is that I'm going to put $1,250 away and learn to live on whatever's left.
24: Yes, sir.
25: How does that feel?
24: Feels awesome. I just wanted to talk to you guys so y'all could talk some sense into my, talk some sense into me.
25: Yeah, why do you think you need a kick in the pants here?
0: Yeah, obviously you had some debt on the truck, but you're just getting started.
24: Yeah.
0: You haven't had a chance to mess up just yet.
24: And that's another thing that's so funny about this. I won't have a mortgage because my father-in-law actually gave me and my wife a house.
0: Whoa.
25: Congrats.
0: And you're married. We didn't know that. What's she make?
24: Yes. She is currently in college.
0: Okay. So, to George's point,
24: her dad's paying off the student loans. Well, actually, she won't have any student loans. Her dad's just paying for college.
0: That's excellent. So you add her income into the mix, and you guys are going to be super wealthy, my friend.
24: That's the goal.
25: Now, yeah. Do you have an employer retirement plan?
24: Yes, sir.
25: What is it?
24: So it's a pension and annuity. And they take basically every hour that I work, they take what I make an hour and they put it into a pension and annuity. So basically it's two of them.
25: Is that required? Or is it optional?
24: I think, I really don't know. I just started working here in January.
25: Okay. I mean, pensions and annuities just have crappy returns and you have no control over them. So I'm wondering, maybe you fully fund a Roth IRA on your own because you have earned income. You can do that outside of your employer. And that's $7,500 is the max for the year.
24: Yes,
25: so you could fund that thing and still, you know, invest in your own retirement plan.
0: The pension annuity, is there any, are they matching what you contribute in any way, or it's just a place for you to park the cash?
24: I don't know if they're matching at all. I think they just take basically what I make an hour and the hours of the year I work, they put towards it.
0: Okay. Yeah, I'm definitely with George. I like that. And I would love for you to just kind of get a little bit more well-versed on our investment strategy. So you can go to RamseySolutions.com/SmartVestor and just kind of learn about the best way to do that. We suggest investing your money over four different types of mutual funds: growth and income, aggressive growth, and international. And if you can start to do that and just start getting that ball rolling, gosh, like I said, with your wife included, once she gets out of college, you guys are going to be rolling.
25: You'll be calling us back one day saying, I've got $10 million net worth.
0: I know.
25: What do I do now?
0: That's crazy. You know, I actually feel like it's impossible for that to really sink in in a moment.
25: Yeah, well, it's hard to forecast 39 years
0: from
25: now.
0: Sure. But the truth is, I mean, gosh, if the market continues to do what it has done since inception, basically, yeah, that's a true scenario, you know, hoping that the United States doesn't
25: implode.
0: It doesn't all come down like John DeLoney would say. It's all coming
25: I'm very
0: down.
25: Optimistic when it comes to the U.S. economy. It somehow keep going. It
0: takes
25: keeps hitting record
0: and
25: highs
0: keeps on ticking.
25: No matter what's happening in the world.
0: Yeah, that's true. That's true. All right, back to our Facebook community questions. Actually, I've got one here. Yeah, they're all from Facebook. So Dean said, is it okay for a single person to get insurance? My 28-year-old son wants to get a policy that would cover his mortgage because he wants to provide for us if anything happens to him and to cover his funeral expenses. Is it wrong for him to do this?
25: Wow. I mean, is he living with you? It says to cover, that would cover his mortgage.
0: Mm-hmm.
25: Now, I think it is wise to have enough life insurance. We say 10 to 12 times your income.
0: Yeah.
25: And so that would definitely cover the mortgage and then some and funeral expenses.
0: Mm-hmm.
25: But I wouldn't get it. I guess he's single. So,
0: he's
25: yes,
0: single.
25: It is wise to do this while you're single because you are young and healthy, mm-hmm. and the term life insurance you get is going to be cheaper.
0: Yeah, no, absolutely.
25: In the next couple of years, you might meet someone nice, and you don't know what your health is going to do either.
0: And that's really more what it's for, because you're thinking about people who depend on your income. That's one of the primary purposes of it. And so I like the idea of him getting it young when he can lock it in at a low rate. But the purpose of it is more so, to your point, what his life is going to be in the future. Maybe there'll be that special somebody who's dependent on him.
25: That's
0: but
25: right.
0: not for the parents necessarily.
25: No. And both Jade and I have our life insurance through Xander. 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You don't need this whole life or permanent life insurance crap. 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
1: Today's question comes from Todd in Alabama. Our eldest son is 16 years old with a new driver's license. He regularly drives one of our vehicles. My wife does not want to add him as a licensed driver on an insurance because she knows the rates will go up substantially. She states that our insurance agent said it would be fine, and if he gets in an accident, they'll just say he was using it that once.
0: Oh.
1: I fear this could have serious financial repercussions, as I can't imagine a scenario where the insurance company buys the story and just pays up. Should I go along with this or insist that we add him to our policy?
0: What in the world? Why is this even?
1: Who is your insurance agent? They're like, yeah, should be fine.
0: Just say it was a one-time use.
1: That's pretty
0: crazy
1: wild.
0: Work.
1: I mean, yeah, I would definitely add them. It's just a fact of life that insurance for a 16-year-old is expensive.
0: Can't
1: and it will go down over time.
0: So
1: budget for it. Have them working part-time to help cover all or if not most of it.
0: Yeah.
1: Have some skin in the game because you drive differently when you're the one paying that insurance bill.
0: Yeah. And there's some things you can do to help it out a little bit. You know, the color of the car matters, making sure it's a nice used model, pay cash for it. Like, those are some little things that can maybe bring it down. Now's not the time to get a brand new red Civic. You know what I'm saying?
1: Yeah. And the other part is there could be some discounts, good student, driver's ed discounts, higher deductibles if you got a solid emergency fund. Mm-hmm. There's a lot of things you can do to lower that premium. And so if you want a second opinion, and I would get one because I don't know who this insurance agent is, I would jump
0: get
1: on RamseySolutions.com and you can find a Ramsey trusted insurance agent to help you find the right coverage at the best price and look into all the discounts and premiums and levers there. But
0: I got to say, that might be some of the worst like secondhand advice that I've ever
1: heard. Why would you risk it all on a 16-year-old?
0: My goodness gracious.
1: Just budget for it.
0: My goodness. All right, let's go to Tony, who's in Lexington, Kentucky. Hey, Tony, you're on the line.
2: Good afternoon.
0: How can we help today?
2: Well, you know, let me give you a little bit of background before I get into my question. In the last 2.5-3 months ago or so, my wife and I have had two accounts that have been hacked, and we were to the tune of about $70,000.
0: Oh,
1: what
0: and,
1: kind of accounts were these?
2: Well, they were the one was an interest-bearing checking account that we'd had for a number of years. We moved into a new house about 14, 15 months ago, and we were using that account to pay on a mortgage.
0: Now, when you say hacked, is that somebody, there was fraud and they spent the money and the bank would not return it to you?
2: Oh, no, I've gotten the money back. We've gotten the money back.
0: Okay, good.
2: But we had sent in July's mortgage payment, and we've been adding to the principal, and that check was for just under $22,000.
0: Mm-hmm.
2: We found out that somehow that check was... didn't make it through the mail. I'm not sure where it made it, but the bank used the term that the check was washed, and someone cashed, took off the mortgage company's name, put somebody else's name on there, and was able to cash it.
0: Oh my God!
1: And they can't trace it.
2: Well, no, they traced it. It said it was cashed in Dallas, Texas, according to the information that the bank gave us. We did get the money back, and we opened another account. We couldn't close that one entirely because we had some direct deposits going in there.
1: What's your question, Tony? I want to make sure we have time to get to that. So you've got all the money back. You're not out of pocket.
2: Yes.
1: Okay.
2: Well, and then that new account, in late August, that new account, someone got that account number and they printed a check. On that new account that was 2 months old, and it was for $48,000.
0: Did you get that money back?
2: Yes, we got that money back as well.
0: Okay,
2: but
0: good.
2: But both of those instances caused me to think about the security of our money that we've got in IRAs and investments. And trying to figure out at what point in our lives We're 75 right now. At what point in our lives should we begin looking at moving some of those funds into a, neither one of those are in high risk, investments, but, I'm assuming at some point in our lives, we may want to look at changing, moving some of those into less risky, whether it's some CDs or, whatever.
0: Well, I hear two different things here, Tony. On the one hand, I hear we've dealt with our accounts just not being secure. We keep getting our identity stolen. We keep having fraud and theft. And then on the other hand, I hear, well, the investments that we have should at some point, do we want to move them into something that's, I'll use your words, less risky. So I think those are two different ideas. The first one, let's talk about the identity theft. I would just sign up for Xander ID theft insurance, and they're going to help you stay ahead of these things. They're going to alert you when somebody has your information. If somebody does steal your information, they're going to go to bat for you. So I would check into that. You can go to RamseySolutions.com/insurance. It should be there, right?
1: Yeah, Xander.com. You'll see Xander.com. It right there on the homepage. So you'll have financial protection up to $2 million through that. So that's one step to take. I would also make sure you got, two-factor authentication, all these accounts and good passwords and all that stuff. But this is crazy that it's happened that many times. And then to Jade's point, there's a different thing you're worried about, which is market risk, which is the market volatility.
2: Yes.
1: So how much money do you have?
2: Between the IRAs, it's not a whole lot. We only got a little over $500,000. Our retirement income is fixed with four separate incomes at about $120,000 a year.
1: Fantastic. So you don't even need the $500,000 in retirement.
2: No, we haven't since we've been retired. We haven't done anything as far as getting anything out of those IRAs or investments.
1: Good. Well, in that case, I would be investing more aggressively because you're not needing to touch it.
2: Mm-hmm. Mm-hmm.
1: And then whoever gets to inherit that one day, what a legacy you got to leave if that money doubles in the next 7 years because it was invested well in good growth stock mutual funds instead of a bunch of CDs earning 3 or 4%.
0: Yeah.
2: Right.
1: So if anything, I would invest more aggressively, not less aggressively, since you don't need the money.
0: So you've got two pieces of homework, Tony. We want you to go to Xander.com and pick up that ID theft protection. And then we want you to go to Ramsey.com/SmartVestor, and you'll find a SmartVestor Pro who can help you invest this money just the way that George is teaching it. It's going to be somebody who has the heart of a teacher. They're going to send you several different pros, and you're going to be able to vet and interview them and decide who's the best person for you to work with in order for you guys to do this. I like that plan.
1: Yeah, well,
0: go ahead.
1: I was just wondering, Dave and I talked about this in our Investing Essentials virtual event because there's a asset allocation theory that he talks about.
0: Right,
1: and
0: right.
1: Everyone goes, hey, you're 60. It's time
0: start
1: to really get
0: back.
1: Spooked and put half your money in bonds. Well, here's the problem. If you make it to 60, you have a good chance of making it to 70, 80, 90.
0: Right.
1: If you're in decent health. And so that's a problem. For 30 years, you're missing out on market
0: just
1: returns
0: back,
1: with half your portfolio. And that's why Dave sticks to 100% equities.
0: Absolutely.
1: And so that's my plan of retirement. And we're not saying have no money in the bank. You can have a year of expenses to help protect you in a market downturn, even 2 years of expenses socked away in a high-yield savings account that's liquid to help you there. So that would be my strategy in retirement. That's what I plan on doing.
0: Keep the majority invested. Keep it in the same growth stock mutual funds you had it, but keep a nice portion, whatever makes you feel good.
1: So if the market's down 20%, that's the worst time to take money out, of course. So you can go to use your cash, replenish it once the market is back up. And remember, you're not taking out all the money at once. You're just taking what you need to make it through that month or that year.
0: Yeah.
1: So don't get spooked by that.
0: I love that strategy. And for anybody else listening, if you don't have Xander ID theft protection, you need to get it. It costs a couple of dollars a month, guys. It's really inexpensive, but the protection that you get is totally worth it, especially in today's day and age.

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1: 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Join me and Phil Luciano on the Wednesday show. Bradley, big homecoming, lighting of the bee, big barbecue party, all kinds of stuff going on. It's all this weekend. We'll talk to Jane Walsh about that at 8:25. At 8:40, you Cub fans, Ben Zobrist is going to be on the show. 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
3: Fox News, I'm Tom Rigotti. Former American Idol contestant Caleb Flynn has been found guilty for the murder of his wife, Ashley, after Flynn made a 911 call alleging someone broke into their home and shot her. Defense attorney Patrick Mulligan on how his client reacted.
4: He was upset, and I understand that because I think he had expectations, and, you know, it's disappointing.
3: Flynn's sentencing is scheduled for October 5th. He faces up to life in prison without parole. The country's leading AI companies have signed a safety accord with the Trump administration.
5: The president walked out to the White House driveway to join tech leaders about a new AI pledge to safely advance the cutting-edge technology. Meta CEO Mark Zuckerberg says that means ensuring robust internal and external controls.
3: That's Fox's Jared Halpern at the White House. 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
6: WMBD Radio, local news. I'm Lance Pry. The mother who was fatally shot on Friday in Peoria County and her toddler son who was found dead in a burning vehicle have been identified. 20-year-old Heaven J. Wood died from multiple gunshot wounds. Her son, 2-year-old K.J. Duncan Wood, was pronounced dead at the scene of a vehicle fire from smoke inhalation. Sheriff Chris Watkins said the deputies arrested 24-year-old Jeremiah Duncan as a suspect in the case and is believed to be the baby's father. Knowing they may need to amend it in the future, the Peoria Public School Board of Education approved their 26-27 budget on Monday. With a deadline looming Wednesday, the district needed to pass its $245 million budget. But Superintendent Jerry Bell said this budget is their best guesstimate since an audit has not been done in 2 years. A few Illinois lottery players won a combined $1.6 million in prizes from Monday's Powerball Lucky Day Lotto drawings. A Powerball player matched all five numbers plus the Powerball number to win $1 million in prizes Monday. The winning ticket was purchased at Jewel Osco, located on U.S. Highway 12 in Spring Grove, that's northwest of Chicago. More news in 30 minutes or as it breaks, and always at WMBDRadio.com.
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8: The 25 News First Alert Forecast. We're looking for some mostly clear to partly cloudy skies today. No chances of rain, but tomorrow we do see chances of rain come on in early in the morning, just in time for the morning commute. Most of those rain chances to the north and west of Peoria, but can't rule out some showers in Peoria itself, so plan ahead. More rain showers on the way for Thursday, and that looks to continue all day long. I'm 25 News First Alert Meteorologist Austin Feig for WMBD Radio.
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13: 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All right. Let's go to Mandy, who's in Milwaukee, Wisconsin. Hey, Mandy, how can we help today?
14: Hey, thank you for taking my call. I'm excited to be on the show.
13: Yes, ma'am.
14: Thanks. So my question is, I've been sleeping on some debt. It's been on the back burner for about 15 years. We just had our last baby, I'm pretty sure.
15: How many total are there now?
14: this was our third girl.
15: Fun.
13: Wow, three girls.
14: Yep, and she's a month old now. So, I'm thinking about going back to work soon. I've got about 6 more weeks of my leave, and I think when I go back, it's going to be really time for me to get started on that debt.
13: Is it just you or you and your husband?
14: Oh, yes, I'm married. It's me and my husband, but the reason I say it like that is because the debt is technically my student debt.
15: Okay.
14: I know it's both of ours, but I feel responsible for it.
15: But are both of you going to pay it off, or is it just your income that's going to attempt to do that?
14: and this is the one part that we're Dave-ish on, is I think I'm going to try to start this off on my own, mostly due to just the feelings of guilt and shame around the debt.
15: That's never a good reason to do anything, is out of guilt and shame. What does your husband feel about this? If you talked to him about this, said, hey, once I'm done with leave, I really want to attack this debt, what would he say?
14: I think he would do it with me, but I think it would be, I'm not sure if it would be something he's going to love to do. If I could do it myself, I would, and I just got my new job with a really great salary. So
15: okay, what are you going to be making?
14: My reason. When I say really great, I mean for me it's really great. It's about 90.
13: That's excellent.
15: Okay, and how much debt do you have total?
14: $53,000.
13: And that's all the student loans.
14: It's all student loans. It's consolidated.
13: Can I ask a quick question though before we move forward? So I hear what you're saying. The Gil, he might not like this, but do you guys combine your money? Do you combine, like, do you live off of combined funds and everybody's money is everybody's money? Or how do you guys live?
14: Like I said, it's a little Dave-ish in this one way. I love how you guys
15: got I don't see where Dave is in any of this right now. What part of this is the Ramsey plan?
14: I know. I'm sorry. We have a joint checking that we use for, you know, all
16: and,
14: of our shared
16: and he
14: expenses.
16: Puts some money in there, you put some money in there, and then you keep the rest of your monies for whatever your purposes are.
14: Yep, that's how we do it now. It could change.
16: Before we go into this, I can't leave this alone. Do you want it to stay that way, or do you want it to change?
14: That's a good question. I never actually really thought about.
16: Let's put that on your list of things to do tonight, is I want you to decide what you want your life in relationship with money to look like with your husband, because it does feel separate. You know, George said it and I'll say it too. It's really hard to accomplish goals together when your money is separate. And just on another layer, I know you didn't ask for this, but it's very hard for me to just walk on past this. There's clearly some element of trust that's not there, because when you get married, you want to become one, and you want to have such levels of trust and transparency that what's yours is mine and what's mine is yours. You people have three babies together. So you have shared on a molecular level. And yet when it comes to the money, there's like this weird separation. Does that strike you as a little bit odd?
14: Yeah. Yeah. And we do. And I wonder if it's really because we haven't had a big reason to really put it together.
16: Yeah.
14: And, you know, I guess this could be a good reason for us to do that and get on the same team. And it could be a conversation.
15: Well, does he have any
14: debt? He doesn't have any debt.
15: How do you know?
14: He's had a few credit cards that he told me about that are paid off, like store credit cards.
16: Uh-huh.
14: And I never really dug into the questions on it because I trust
16: that's true. I just want to call that out. That's where the layer lies. So when there's transparency built in, it's just baked into the way we do our lives. We don't have to be detectives. I can just see it. I don't have to ask my husband, do you have debt? Is it a store card? What did you buy? What did you do? I don't have to remind myself to ask questions or dig deeper. It's just right there. And so there's kind of like an easy button that you're inserting in your life. That's like, okay, now we can just see. I don't have to be a detective. I don't have to grill him. We just have one account. Right. And so it does add a level of ease there. So anyway, just add that to your list of thoughts and things to think about, and just know I'll level set with you. This is probably, if you do decide that you like this idea and you want to start combining, it's not going to be one quick conversation. It's probably going to be an ongoing conversation with him, because you've been doing it like this for 15 years or however long you've been married. So just setting that up. Okay. Mm-hmm. Back to the debt.
15: Back to the napkin math here. So you're going to be making 90. How much could you realistically throw at the debt every month between the minimum payments and the extra?
14: Yeah, you know, we do have some expenses with the kids in daycare and rent. We're renters. I thought about it, and I thought that the most I could do is, oh gosh, probably no more than $2,000 a month.
15: Okay. So that means it would take you, if you did it that way and really committed to it, it would take you a little over 2 years.
14: Yeah, and that would be hard. And that's just that's me calculating on my income.
15: Now, let's pretend he's on board. What does he make?
14: Well, that'd be different. Yeah. Well, he makes about $65,000 a year.
15: And how much margin? Let's say you guys did a budget together and you said, hey, we're going to attack this debt with a vengeance, which means everything that's not an essential expense is going to go toward the debt. Could you guys put $3,000 toward the debt, $4,000 toward the debt?
14: Oh, yeah, well, I didn't do that math problem, but I think we probably could.
15: Well, imagine this. You guys have a great income, right? We can all agree. $150,000 is a fantastic income. If you could throw $4,500 at this debt, it's done in less than a year.
14: Oh, my gosh.
15: Instead of over two years, it's under 1 year when you combine your powers together. So that's what I'm trying to say. If you're saying, how do I commit to this? The hard part about commitment is the longer it takes, the less likely you are to finish.
14: Oh.
15: But if you just see the light at the end of the tunnel 12 months from now, and you both are looking towards that, it's going to happen.
16: Mm-hmm.
15: And it's going to actually make your marriage better.
14: Wow, I love that. Yeah. Thank you for that advice.
15: I'm giving you a marriage life hack here. I've never seen a couple who paid off the debt together, regardless of whose debt it was, who didn't walk out of that stronger as a couple, more bonded. More communicative. So that's what I'm saying. If you can get them on board, you don't just solve your debt problem faster, you solve a marriage problem. But I don't know where he stands on this. He might be going, oh, we're not combining. And then you can get to the bottom of it.
14: He does think it's kind of dumb that I am in debt. And I think so, too.
16: Yeah, fair enough. But the question is, you know, part of marriage is having that person who's there for you come hell or high water, you know, and that's kind of like part of the vows, like better or worse, you know, sickness and health. And probably somewhere in there, they should be saying, you know, debt or debt freedom, you know, and it's like, and it's true, you know, just to quote Dave Ramsey, he says it, you know, when you get married, you become French and everything becomes wee. And that includes the debt. But I understand where you're coming from. When my husband and I got married, he had the majority of our debt. And he felt some type of way that I was having to take on that burden too. But I was happy to take it on because it's part of showing your commitment. It's part of showing your loyalty. And your husband is probably anxious to show you his love and loyalty.
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15: Hey, George Camel here. A few years ago, someone stole my identity. 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

0: Well, our Ramsey Show scripture and quote of the day, Romans 15:2 says, our goal must be to empower others to do what is right and good for them and to bring them to spiritual maturity. Love that. Ronald Reagan said, when you can't make them see the light, make them feel the heat. Okay, that's spicy, Ron.
1: Okay, Ronnie.
0: Golly, make them feel the heat. You don't want this smoke. Let's go to Jay, who's in Houston, Texas. Hey, Jay, how can we help today?
2: Yeah, I'm calling because I have some financial problems and some legal problems that are stressing me out and making me depressed.
0: Oh, maybe we can help alleviate some of that. Tell us what's going on.
2: Okay, I had to take out a loan on my home to pay some legal bills and hire an attorney because of ongoing problems I've had with my neighbors.
0: Okay.
1: So are you suing your neighbors?
2: Am I doing what?
1: Are you in a lawsuit with your neighbors?
2: No, I'm not in any litigation. They filed some false charges against me, and I had to hire an attorney to fight the case, which was dismissed, and I'm waiting for it to be expunged. And I'm not able to find employment until that is expunged, because when I look for employment opportunities, when they Google me or the employers do a background check, it's coming up.
0: Gosh, so how much did you borrow to pay the attorneys?
2: I borrowed $25,000 because that was the minimum, but I had to pay the attorney $12,500.
0: So you've still got another $12,000 or so that's sitting around, or did that go to something else?
2: No, it's just sitting. It's $17,000. It's sitting.
1: $17,000. Okay. Okay, and was that a home equity loan or a line of credit?
2: Yes, it was a home equity loan.
1: Okay.
0: Okay.
2: And this is still going on. It's been going on for 10 years with the neighbors.
1: 10 years?
2: Constant. 10 years going on constant.
1: Just move at this point.
0: Yeah, why
1: this
0: not
1: is chaos.
0: Move?
2: I cannot afford to move at all. Cannot.
1: Do you own the property?
2: Yes, I do.
0: Okay. And what's the property worth? Tell us more about that.
2: It's probably worth about close to $300,000.
0: Uh-huh. And what do you owe on it?
2: About 85, between 80 and 85.
0: And so there's not a scenario where you could sell it, take the equity, and put it down on another house in another location?
2: I can't afford it. Plus, I don't have a job. So I would need to have employment to do all of that.
0: I understand for the moment you don't have a job, and I'm going to get to that. But I'm saying in a situation where you have a job and you're able to take that equity along with your income, because that's a healthy down payment elsewhere.
2: Yes, but I have a very, very low mortgage, and the interest rate is great. But with the market that it is now, I can't afford that. It would be too much. And I can't live in a senior citizen facility because that's triple or quadruple the mortgage payment.
1: What were you making at work?
2: Around $20 an hour.
1: Okay, so about $40,000 a year. And is there anything you can do in the meantime, any kind of work, gig work, to supplement, to make 15 or 20 bucks an hour?
2: Everybody's doing a background check, and that's still pending on my background.
1: What's the current timeline to get it expunged? Have they told you?
2: Well, they said October 19th it should go before the judge because I filed my own expungement paperwork because I'm a paralegal, so I kind of know how to do that stuff. Mm-hmm. I have to wait for the judge to rule on that, whether they're going to have it expunged. Then it has to go through all of the entities that I live.

0: if you don't need to touch that money, whatever you didn't spend, you only spent the $12,500. I'd probably take the $17,000. If that's your only debt, I'd throw it right back on that $25,000 loan, get a head start on paying that off, because eventually you're going to want to do that.
1: Okay.
2: That'll bring your debt down to $8,000. Is that all of your debt?
1: I have a student loan, but they haven't come after me for that yet. That's about $60,000.
0: 60?
1: 60.
0: 60. Okay, yeah, I think you're right. I think you are in a holding pattern, at least making what you were making. But in the meantime, October 19th, I mean, if you can get out there and try to do something, come up with a gig or something that you can offer, maybe yes. But it sounds like you've got at least your four walls covered. You've got money keeping this going. My biggest thing that I hear, Jay, is staying in a location that has caused you so much grief for so long. I mean, you called us and I'm here on the outside. I actually do think that you can move. I look at you and I go, okay, $300,000 house. She only owes 85. Gosh, that's almost, you know, $200,000 of equity there for you. Let's take that. Let's go put it down on something else. Yes, the interest rate is going to go up. We can't change that. But at one point you were making money and you can make money again. You were making $20 an hour. Can we up the income in some way, right? So I don't think you're up against a corner in the way you think. I think we just need to expand our horizons a little bit, and it is going to feel like a major change.
1: I don't have any retirement. I'm sorry, I don't have any retirement savings,
2: And how old are you?
1: Very depressed. Almost 70.
0: You're almost 70?
1: Yeah.
0: Okay, well, let's roll back, because I was listening to you sound like you're 33. Okay, 70
1: Everybody
0: years old.
1: Everybody thinks that, but no. I'm okay. 52, so that's a good thing.
0: Okay.
1: It doesn't help chronologically.
0: So the neighbors, can you tell me a little bit more about this? Are they going anywhere anytime soon, or have you guys just been feuding your whole lives?
1: It's feuding. They're very ratchet and ghetto. I don't know if you understand that.
0: I understand ratchet and ghetto. 100%.
1: They've infringed on my property lines. I had to hire a surveyor. They're building a fence on my property line.
0: Girl.
1: It's been back and forth with legal issues for 10 years. None of my friends want to come visit at all because they get harassed and threatened by the neighbors. And the police don't help.
0: And that's the part, Jay, that I think about. I'm like, gosh, is that the way you want to live in your 70s, or can you go somewhere else? Maybe you downsize a bit. And I know what I'm asking is big, but this is for you. Maybe you downsize a bit. Maybe you go to a condo or a townhouse and you spend a little bit less. You put down a big down payment and you still make sure that that payment is, you know, no more than 25% of your take home. At the very least, homework for you, I would love for you to just look at what's out there. Use our calculator. We have a really great resource. It's our Ramsey Mortgage Calculator. And start plugging in some numbers, because I think that you have, once you get work, I think you have more options than maybe you think. And it might be a good thing for you, too, to get access to some of that money and have liquidity. Maybe we can invest a chunk of it so that there's some money that's growing for you. But staying where she's at feels...
2: Yeah, because there's a long-term problem, too, of just how are you going to retire, regardless of what happens with this case. And I also think it's overblown what's happening with the background check, because a pending, you know, you didn't actually get arrested. And even if you did, you weren't convicted of anything.
0: Right.
2: And so if there's just a pending charge, that shouldn't stop you from getting any job in the world. There's convicted criminals out there who are working and have gainful employment. So I think you need to keep doing your homework on that side. And they can't discriminate based on age. And so there's work you can do and figure out what that is based on your current health, your ability to drive and do some of this gig work in the meantime. Because you can replace $20 an hour pretty easily in today's economy.
0: Yeah, I think so. I mean, at 70 years old, it could be tough. But I think the biggest key is your money, your nest egg is in your home. And you've pointed to your home being in a location that's an issue. So maybe it's time to get access to that nest egg, let that money grow for you, and get in a less expensive living situation, maybe a condo. And that could be the answer.
2: One with less troublesome neighbors.
0: Yes. Gosh, you know what? Neighbors do affect your quality of life. You got to get 100%. Next to some good ones. You know,
2: and it's hard to choose them.
0: Yeah, you don't want riffraff, as my My parents used to call it. You don't want to live next to Riff Raff. All right, guys. Well, thanks for hanging out with us. Remember, there's ultimately only

0: 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Normal's broke. 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
5: Defending the investigations. I'm Lisa Lacera, Fox News. Former special counsel Jack Smith appearing before the Senate Judiciary Committee as lawmakers questioned whether the probes of President Trump were politically motivated.
6: Smith charged Trump with attempting to overturn the 2020 presidential election and storing classified documents at his Palm Beach estate. Both cases were thrown out after the Supreme Court said sitting presidents enjoyed broad immunity. Republicans say Smith obtained physical copies of nearly 4,800 checks written by Americans who sent small dollar donations to support Trump from 2019 to 2023, though it's unclear why Smith needed them. Lawmakers pressed Smith on why he received toll phone records from members of Congress, which included phone numbers, time, date, and length of calls, but not what was said.
5: Fox's David Spunt in Washington. The leaders of the country's top tech firms met with President Trump today and signed off on an agreement that the president says will put guardrails on artificial intelligence, shrugging off concerns that the technology could end up in the wrong hands.
7: A good actor can do tremendous in terms of medical. It's already taking place. They're finding solutions to problems that they've never thought even possible. And they're coming up with medical solutions that are incredible. A lot of other things very positive. And a bad actor is going to get caught.
5: The CEO of Anthropic, who was at the meeting, continues to call for a slowdown on artificial intelligence, saying it has real risks. The remnants of Hurricane Polo bringing more rain to the southwest, where people are already dealing with flooding. The storm made landfall overnight in the Mexican state of Baja California, sir.
8: According to forecasters, the remnants could bring inches of rain to parts of Arizona, Utah, New Mexico, and Texas this week, with more than 30 million in the region at risk for flash floods.
5: Fox's Kristen Goodwin. 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
9: WMBD Radio, local news. I'm Lance Pry. Peoria County prosecutors have filed a first-degree murder charge against 24-year-old Jeremiah Duncan. He's the lone suspect in the deaths last Friday of a mother and her 2-year-old son, K.J. Duncan Wood. The baby died of smoke inhalation. The charge alleges Duncan fatally shot Heaven Wood in the Royal Oaks Estates north of West Peoria. Peoria County Sheriff Chris Watkins confirmed the suspect was the baby's father. On Thursday, the City of Peoria Planning and Zoning Commission will hold a public hearing at 1 o'clock City Hall on Fulton Street. Timothy Shea of Knoxville Ventures, LLC, wants to change the zoning earmarked for a shopping center to allow for construction of 2 apartment buildings with 24 units. The project also wishes to exceed the maximum density of units per acre by 23%. The property is located at the intersection of Alta Road and Juliet Court. The Peoria Fire Department is reporting 9 people, including 3 children, escaped from a dinnertime fire that broke out in the kitchen Monday of a 3-story home near West Bradley and Northwestern Avenues. Battalion Chief Josh Maroney said crews used a hose